0: four more years, it drives the radical left lunatics crazy. But we did all of the different things, and we've saved you from 10 to...
1: I mean, I don't know, we've saved him from 10 to 50 something. So, Polo's doing this the whole time.
2: Because I look up and all I see is him.
1: There you go. He was in full mode, man. He was getting ready to go.
3: Yeah, that was pretty funny. Yeah.
1: Yeah. It's got a bee. You take the bee out. A lot of people don't know there's a bee.
3: Just get rid of it.
1: Who didn't know there was a bee?
3: So silly. I mean.
1: Come on. Well, actually, Hakeem Jeffries might not have known. Whose name starts with a bee? Come on.
3: Bette Midler.
1: Thank you, Bette Midler. Oh, really, Polo? You started the Bette Midler
3: You're
1: thing.
3: On a roll, Polo. Come on.
2: You bet.
1: Exactly okay. Right. All right, 833-JOE-PAGS, 833-563-7247, joepags.com. Yes, they released some more UFO files. We'll talk about that when we come back. And bottom of the hour, it's a former U.S. ambassador to Denmark. Sam, how do we get this woman? How do we even get her?
3: Oh, you know, I have my ways.
1: Carla called you up. Hey, it's Carla Sands. I'm the former ambassador.
3: Yes.
1: So I do ask her the question that we always wanted to know. If you're an ambassador to a country, what do you think the question is that I asked her?
3: Do you live in that country?
1: Well, of course not. They live here, but they're the ambassador there.
3: Oh.
1: Paul, what do you think the question is?
2: To what?
1: If you're an ambassador to a foreign country.
2: Yes.
1: What question do you have for that ambassador? This is a question I've always had for the ambassador, any ambassador to any country.
2: Why'd you pick that country?
1: Well, they didn't. They were appointed to it. Sam, anything?
3: Do you speak that language?
1: Boom. That's the question. I want to know.
3: Nice.
1: You go to Denmark, you have to speak Danish. I don't know.
2: Oh, see,
3: right?
2: My next question probably would have been, do you get paid in that country's money or do you get paid in U.S. dollars?
1: Good question. The answer is going to be U.S. dollars if you work for the U.S. government, but it's also a good question. I had to know if you get the ambassador job to fill in the blank country, do you have to speak that language? And then she was so nice that I said, I'm going to ask you a really stupid question or a really dumb question. There are no dumb questions. She's like arguing with me about whether there are dumb questions. I said, let me ask it. And then you'll see if it's dumb or not. And I think at the end of it, she says, but is there a bee in dumb? See what I did?
3: No, she does not.
1: You take the bee out right out of the word. A lot of people don't know it's there.
2: Or maybe it's confusing because of like dummy.
1: Well, dummy doesn't have the bee. That's true. But right. He actually said the word dumb, which does have the bee.
2: That's dumb.
1: You don't know. It's in there. You got to take it out. You don't need it.
3: He was having fun.
1: What did he say? He said you don't need it. You don't need it in the regular word either, to be honest with you. But there you go. 833-JOE-PAGS, 833-563-7247, joepags.com. Stay right here.
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1: Hi, great to have you. Thanks. I appreciate you stopping by. 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I like social media. It's a great tool, but social media bothers me sometimes too. Some guy named Troy says, you should reach out to Cornyn. He used to come on your old radio show.
3: What?
1: You know what I mean?
3: We had him on like 2 weeks ago.
1: I don't even know if it was that long ago. Then we had him on about a month before then.
3: Yeah.
1: What is my old radio show?
3: I have no idea.
1: It's been the same show for like 19 years. What are they talking about? I don't get it. I try to get it. I try to understand it. But I can't. Troy, thanks for listening to the old radio show.
2: Because he's thinking that you're just a podcast. Remember her? Like whoever it was a while back.
1: A podcaster.
2: Yeah, you're a podcaster.
1: Yeah, you stupid podcaster. All right, let me go to the phone lines. John is in Texas. John, what's on your mind? Hi.
13: Hey, I just wanted to say thank you to Sam. And I really have enjoyed the new program with Polo, really interjecting some more insight and different ideas. I really appreciate it because usually he just says, I don't know, or I don't care. And I'm just so glad that he's interjecting a little more information.
1: Polo for years, course, John. Polo for years. Polo, he would only say, sure. I'd say, Polo, do you want to do that? Sure. Yeah, Polo, you want to play that song? Sure. Polo coming back for break? Sure. You're right. I mean, now he's like all about, let's get in there. He's talking about Bette Midler and stuff.
2: You bet.
13: Oh, yeah, that's outstanding. And I do really appreciate the heck out of your show.
1: Thank you.
13: And I'm glad I stumbled upon it on this station. I kind of missed you for a while, so I'm just thrilled to hear you. And I really appreciate the information you give and I the due diligence to find out the bottom line. You're just not speaking out of your left side like a politician. You do due diligence to find out the total information, and that's awesome, buddy. I tell you, I can thank you enough for that.
1: John, I'm glad that you found us on 550. Yep, we're on a different number for a number of years. It's the same show, but we're on a better station on KTSA 550 here in San Antonio. We love hearing. It's funny. Somebody said that Corner would come on my old show. This guy really likes the new show. And then he said I was talking out on my left side when he should have said my back side. And then he said butt or duty. And then Polo started laughing because that's what Polo's all about.
2: Because I thought he was going to say you're talking out of your and then left side. I was like, oh, man, I thought he was. I had my finger on the dumb button just in case. I was
1: like, you can say back side. You could say that.
3: Yeah, it's a body part.
2: Yes, but I was thinking he was going to say something else. So I was
1: and
2: like,
1: my due diligence or my duty or whatever it was.
2: Yes.
1: It was all there.
2: It was and that was it. Polo was done. It was
1: he loves you interjecting by laughing at everything. But listen, I'm glad you found us, John. I think a lot of people in the area found us. They know where we are now. We have to keep on getting the word out there because we love having you tune in. Let me go to Scott in Boston. Scott, what's on your mind? Hi.
14: Joe, I don't know if you were aware of this, but Elizabeth Warren, our fine senator from Oklahoma, who's here in Massachusetts, single-handedly was involved in the destruction of Spirit Airlines. So I wanted to let you know, on top of her Native American name of Liawatha or Chief Sitting Bull, her new Native American name is Spirit Gone.
1: Wow, no spirit. Now, she was involved in that she didn't want the merger to happen because she thought it would be too big and it was causing all sorts of mayhem. And then when it went under, she acted like Trump somehow made it go under, right?
14: Of course, that's the way it goes because that's how the Democrats are. Elizabeth Warren, she teaches one class at Harvard, got paid $350,000, but she's against the one percenters and those who would take all the money from the other fare thee well deplorables that we are. It's just disgusting.
1: It is disgusting. Scott, I hope that the good folks in Massachusetts who I really have learned to love, I hope you guys have a better future with somebody better for the United States Senate. Both your senators suck. And then, the representatives, Ayanna Pressley just like a couple of days ago was complaining about white supremacy again. These are people looking for racism where it doesn't exist. There is not enough racism to go around for the need that the left has for it. And Elizabeth Warren is one of the worst that I could ever even imagine in the United States Senate because she will lie to your face as she's worth millions of dollars. As she makes all these decisions that better her, as she lied about her heritage for all these years, she wants us to believe that somehow she's on the right side of things. And you're right. She's out of both sides of her mouth. On one side, oh, you can't have the merger. On the other side, Trump just made an entire airline fail. Make up your mind. I hope the people of Massachusetts have a better future when it comes to representation. I mean that. We come back. Former ambassador to Denmark. She's pretty cool. Keep it here.
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1: The question I've always had is, why do we support NATO as much as we do when they don't really seem to offer much? That's my opinion. But to get some answers, I want to go to Ambassador Carla Sand. She's the former ambassador to Denmark from the U.S. Ambassador, good to see you. How are you?
18: Hey, I'm great, Joe. It's great to join you today.
1: It's such a pleasure to have you. So, I mean, President Trump came in and asked the same question that I'm asking. Why is it that we show support, we will absolutely defend the NATO countries, yet they don't think they have to donate much? And he said, you know what, step up your game. 1% isn't enough. 2% isn't enough. Give us 5%. And there, a lot of them are balking. Why is that?
18: Yeah, especially Spain.
1: Yeah.
18: Well, you know, it's because they want to spend their taxpayer dollars on benefits to the taxpayers, like free college, free health care, free child care. And American taxpayers, they don't get that. We have to pay for our defense and we have to pay for everything else. And so when I was the U.S. ambassador to the Kingdom of Denmark, I used to say two things to them. One was, why should the people, the taxpayers of the United States, care more about your security than you do? Because we're paying more for your security than you are, and that's outrageous. The second thing I would say, if you want to be a member of a club, you have to pay the dues.
1: Yeah.
18: Like, there's no free club. And so if you're going to be part of NATO, you have to pay the cost. And these countries that even when they're moving toward, you know, toward 3% or a little over 2 now, some in Eastern Europe are doing a lot better. But even when they're making progress, if you look at their NATO report card, and every country gets one, most of them are not able to deliver what NATO is asking for, because it's about, you know, these rich countries, they have to attract young, mostly men to join the military. military and then to train and then to continue to train. Like you see, our military is constantly recruiting. Recruitment's up at an all-time high under President Trump and Secretary Hegseth. But a lot of these countries, they have denigrated the military over the decades. They've said negative things. They say we're a socialist country. And we're, you know, we're part of the EU. Well, who's going to fight for the EU? Nobody.
1: Right.
18: People want to fight for their kith and kin, for their nation and their flag. And so that's why, another reason why national sovereignty is so important.
1: Chair Foreign Policy Initiative and Senior Fellow for Energy Policy at AmericaFirstPolicy.com. It is Ambassador Carla Sands. Let me ask you a dumb question. I've always wondered this. When you get
18: There are no dumb questions.
1: No, this one's kind of dumb. I think that you'll agree with me. So when you get the job to be an ambassador to a foreign country, do you have to speak the language of that country? Do you speak Danish or whatever it is that they speak in Denmark?
18: Well, when you're a presidentially appointed political ambassador, most people don't. Now, my girlfriend that went to France as the U.S. ambassador to France actually went to the Sorbonne and she spoke French, and that's right. Really nice. But a lot of U.S. ambassadors that go to France don't speak French. So it's not a requirement. But if you're a foreign service officer and you're a career ambassador,
1: right.
18: You have gone to language school. You know the language of the country that you're going to serve in.
1: Ambassador Carla Sands. So great question that you asked the Kingdom of Denmark when you got there. You know, why should the taxpayers of the United States of America pay for your security when you're not very serious about it, you know, and you're right. Spending all of your money doing everything else? Did you get an answer? Did they ever give you the why?
18: So they were very angry with me for questioning them. And when they plussed it up a little bit, when I got there, I think they were at like 1.3% of
1: right.
18: their GDP, supposed to be at 1.5 by like a few years after I left. And they told me, we're not going to get there. And I said, well, you have to, and you need to buy more equipment. You need to recruit more young men. You need to train them more. And you know, they were very unhappy with me because all they want is to be stroked and said, you're so wonderful. We love you.
1: Right.
18: We'll take care of you. And that's not fair to the American people. These are rich European countries. And Joe, while it's okay, right after World War II, when these countries were desperately broken, that we would help them, help rebuild them, help them with their defense, that was okay. But,
1: right.
18: You know, World War II was a long time ago.
1: Yeah.
18: And they're now very rich, and they brag about their socialism. But meanwhile, we're paying the freight, and so it's not fair. I do think they're going to do better because President Trump's been really clear. And I think this is going to end up being a bipartisan issue. Because
1: right.
18: Don't forget, President Obama is the one in 2014 at the Wales Summit that said you need to go to 2% by 2024.
1: And I mean, 2% still seems like nothing, but let's say that we accept the 2%. I would like to
18: do
1: more.
18: No, we can't, Joe. We can't, because that was the peace dividend after the Cold
1: right.
18: War and the fall of the USSR, the Soviet Union. Now we have a whole different range of challenges. They've got Russia. They've got the Ukraine war. They have to go to 5% and maybe even more. Let's not forget what we were all paying during the Cold War. It was a lot.
1: No, I want them to go to 5%. Don't misunderstand. But let's say it stays at 2. It's not going to. I agree with you. I want it to be 20 if they can. But let's say it stays at 2. How dare they tell President Trump we're not going to help with minesweeper ships? How dare they say we're not going to support what it is that you're trying to do to make the Middle East safe? You know what I mean? You've been paying 1.something%. You might get to 2. We want 5 or 10. But let's say you stay at whatever level you're at. How dare you look at the country that keeps you safe and protects you at any whim? If somebody even looked at you funny, we would be there. You know what I mean? How dare they?
18: You are 100% right. It is so outrageous. And that's why President Trump is so upset. He made it crystal clear to them in his first term. And then we had Russia invade Ukraine because of Joe Biden's weakness. But here these countries are not letting us fly over their airspace, saying we can't use our own air bases and not using their minesweepers and helping to open that strait when they need it a lot more than we do. It
1: right.
18: is outrageous, Joe.
1: And then Keir Starmer got together with Macron. You have to say it like that, Macron. When they got together, they're like, no, everything's good. We're going to go. Now we're going to start sending some of our capabilities to the Middle East once they thought it was over. And they thought that we were just going to allow them to do that. So what sort of reaction does the president have? I know his reaction. It's been they've got to do more and they suck and I'm mad at them. But is he going to start pulling some troops out of Europe? Is he going to say, listen, you're not going to get the safety and security if you can't even back us up on trying to get rid of the large terrorist, you know, funder on earth? Is he going to do that, or is he just threatening to do that?
18: Right, and a threat to the world, right? Especially as they work to develop nuclear weapons,
1: of
18: which
1: course.
18: They are determined. This is a suicidal, revolutionary group. They are crazy. And that's what President says. They can't be allowed to do this. And he's the right. He's the only president that stepped up, even though everyone said that they couldn't. So I really credit President Trump. But yes, they cannot have it. And our allies need to help us. NATO is the most powerful defense alliance in the history of the world. It is important, but it can't just be us contributing. Canada needs to do more. Europe. When I was the ambassador to Denmark, I said to some colleagues, I said, we need to move some troops from Germany and we need to send them to Poland, because we could already see Germany was not stepping up the way they needed to. And right. Poland was like, I'm here. Take me. You know, they were investing. They were recruiting. They have a very tough neighbor in Russia, and they are aware of it. All the Baltic states like Estonia, they're very aware and they work hard on their security. But Germany, the engine of Europe, should be doing so much more. And now they're saying that they will, but we need to keep encouraging them and keep the pressure on. Otherwise, they're going to back off on some of these commitments, especially after President Trump's term is over. And they will try to put some of that money back into social welfare programs, because they do listen to their taxpayers, unlike some elected officials in some countries.
1: That's right. Former ambassador to the from the U.S. to Denmark, it is Carla Sands. I appreciate the time and the access. When we talk about what's going on in that part of the world, I just don't feel like NATO or the European Union or anybody in that area has done anywhere near as much as they should to try to stop this war in Ukraine. The Russia-Ukraine war was funded by us on the Ukraine side to the tune of $200 to $300 billion, and Europe sort of sat by and went, hey, look at that. Are they doing enough, in your opinion, Carla? Can they step up more to put pressure on Russia? They're still buying oil from Russia to heat their, you know, their ovens and to have heat in the wintertime. Are they doing enough?
18: Well, they're coming along on the Russia energy. There's no question. And actually, I think Ukraine is turning the tide here and maybe making some progress. You know, they have these cheap, revolutionary, cheap drones that they've created out of necessity, and they're doing pretty well. And I think they are beginning to take some territory back from Russia. That's unbelievable. And yes, we are letting the NATO allies in Europe buy equipment from us, but that's expensive equipment. And so our European allies, as they fund Ukraine, and they're welcome to, I think that's what they should do. Ukraine's part of Europe. So yes, they should fund that, their backyard.
1: Right.
18: It's China that they need to put pressure on to end this war, because if China cuts off Russia, Russia can no longer prosecute this war against Ukraine. So China holds the key. And that's one of the reasons why President Trump went down to Venezuela and took care of business, got about 4% of the energy that China buys.
1: Right.
18: He's now gone to Iran and he's cordoned off maybe 17% of the energy that China buys. They buy about 90% of Iranian energy. And so he's kind of putting some pressure, economic and diplomatic pressure, on China to end the Iran war, because China doesn't want to. They like us to be in conflicts and be distracted from what they're doing. But Iran would stop if China tells them to. And China does eventually need that energy. There's no question. They've already signed the agreements for that energy and they want it. But they'd rather us be embroiled in this conflict for the time being. So President Trump is so strategic in reordering the world order and making it safe for all of us, and also making us more prosperous.
1: Well, he's been masterful in this entire thing. When you cut off the oil to China, China's economy is hurting badly. Well, Iran, I think they've got 70 or 80% inflation right now because of the moves that President Trump has made. It's all very, very smart what he's doing. It bothers me that the EU and NATO hasn't stepped up like they should, and hopefully they're going to start to get the message as he keeps the pressure on them. Before I let you go, because I know that you're short on time, and I appreciate you doing this. I hope that we can do it again. I've got to ask you about Greenland. Those who watch my show and listen to my show and watch my socials, they still don't understand that if we don't get some sort of a semblance of a presence, a big presence, if not ownership of Greenland, China and Russia are just waiting there with bated breath, aren't they?
18: Well, I think that because of the location of Greenland and how it really controls access to that GIUK gap, and that's Greenland, Iceland, and the UK, the giant North Atlantic. Don't forget, NATO's named after that. The United States doesn't control it, I think eventually China will, because Greenland will go independent. And the EU makes a lot of noise, oh, we're going to secure Greenland. They can't secure their own countries. It's
1: that's
18: a
1: true.
18: That right. They could secure Greenland. It's nonsense. They should take care of their own territories. Article 3 of the NATO Charter requires it, even though most of them can't. So they need to stick to their own knitting, and we can take care of Greenland. But Denmark has to be willing to cut the deal with us. Greenlanders want independence. They want to be prosperous, and they want to be secure. The United States can offer all those things. Denmark never can because they can't afford it, and they're really not interested. It's kind of like a welfare state. They send a little bit of, welfare that just kind of keeps them bumping along, but it's not enough money to develop Greenland so that Greenland can prosper. And Greenland is richer than Norway. But Greenland has 2 to 3 times as much gas and oil as Norway does. Greenland can be the richest country in the world.
1: Well, the problem is the natives of Greenland don't really like Denmark, right? I mean, I've looked into this a little bit, and I think that they would be satisfied, the people who are native to that country, if they were part of the United States. So is Denmark just trying to hold on because they want to just claim ownership? Have I got that wrong? Don't the natives have a problem with Denmark and how they've done things?
18: Well, yeah, they do hang on to it because they want to be a big player, and otherwise they're just a small country with the Faroe Islands, the little chain of islands up by the Shetland Islands of Scotland. So yeah, Denmark just wants to hang on to them for the prestige, but Greenland would do very well working with the United States, and it would be a new kind of prosperous time for the Greenlanders. And you're right, they do resent the Danes because they oppressed them and did all kinds of really awful things to them. Even in the 20th century and early 21st century, they've been doing stuff, taking their children,
1: right,
18: you know, making the women infertile, things like that. It's a shame. But there are about 10,000 of the people in Greenland are also Danes. Danes, and there's a few Faroese up there, a few Chinese, and some American missionaries. They would do very well working with the United States, and I hope that they choose to. And I think that they could enter something that gives them independence, like a COFA, a free association agreement,
1: yes,
18: that allows us to defend them and develop that country. And they can stay friends with the Danes. The Danes are beautiful people, but the Danes are never going to be able to defend or develop Greenland, even with their EU buddies.
1: It's Ambassador Carlos Sands. I appreciate the time. Go to AmericaFirstPolicy.com. Hopefully we can do this again. I really appreciate the time today.
18: Great to be with you.
1: All right. You take care. We're back after this in the Joe Pag Show. Stay here.

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4: 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I went out to Just Pots out there on Redland Road. 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They've got terracotta pots. They've got good Italian terracotta. 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Truly, every color you can imagine, every size you can imagine. Thank goodness they offer delivery services, because some of those pots are just huge. I was truly impressed. Takes a lot to impress me, but Just Pots is quite an operation. Good people out there, but if you're thinking about buying pots, you owe it to yourself to go see it. Just Pots are open 7 days a week to serve you out there on Redland Road.
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1: Glad to have you. I really appreciate the former ambassador coming on. We do hope to have her on again. Lots of great knowledge about NATO, about Europe, about the Nordic countries, Denmark, and Greenland, that whole thing. How's that going to work out? If you look at a map, if you look at a globe, or just ask, you know, ChatGPT or somebody to show you, you know, where Greenland is, you can see the access that China would have. You see the access that Russia would have. You see the access that we would have, and why it's so important that we're the ones that have at least strategic control of that area, because the Chinese subs and other, you know, machinery have been sniffing around there for a long time. So go and check it out and see exactly what the president was talking about. Now, we have not heard about Greenland for a while, but I think it's still in play. So we'll see. Let me tell you about the UFO stuff. This out today from News Nation. Pentagon releases new batch of UFO files. Steph Whiteside wrote this, for goodness sakes, from today. The Pentagon has released more UFO files following an initial drop that included never-before-seen documents related to incidents already public. The second drop includes over 40 videos requested by lawmakers, along with a few files and some audio from NASA missions. The files are being released on a rolling basis at war.gov/UFO, following President Donald Trump's promise to declassify certain government files, including those related to UAPs. That's UFOs. The first batch of files included photos and reports dating back decades, along with archival photos, military video, and documents related to NASA's Apollo 12, Apollo 17, and Gemini 7 missions, during which astronauts reported strange sightings. The files include written statements about an unidentified object incident report by the Department of Energy, a first-hand witness account from a U.S. intelligence official, and a CIA information report about a sighting in the Soviet Union in 1973. Another file contains 116 pages of documentation from the Armed Forces Special Weapons Program and the U.S. Air Force relating to a series of sightings and investigations in Sandia, New Mexico, from 1948 to 1950. The AFSWP, he said, is the direct post-war World War II successor to the Manhattan Project. And there's a lot of stuff out there. We've talked about this a lot. I mean, not where we've gotten in depth and did conspiracies and stuff like that. We've talked about it a lot on this show. I feel, my personal opinion my entire life has been, that it would be unbelievably arrogant for us to think we're the only thing. It just would. It seems to me that that would just be really arrogant, that there's no other life at all anywhere else in the vastness of space. And at the end of the day, we're finding out more and more that that's exactly right. Whether it's an organism that's found on some other planet or some other area and that it's alive somehow, or it's actual moving vehicles from something that would be a very distant, civilization. To imagine that we're it just sounds so dumb to me, because how did we end up, being this advanced? How did we end up being here? I think that God has a sense of humor. And I don't think that it's anti-God and only pro-science to say that there's other civilization, other life forms. We have no idea the vastness of what the Creator could have created. So I hope that they keep on releasing this stuff. I hope that we keep on getting the information that we want. And I'm sure that we can handle it as Americans. That's going to do it for now. We are going to take Monday off, so enjoy a best of the Joe Pag Show on Monday. That is Sam. That is Polo. I am Joe. Have a great weekend. Make sure that you tell your kids Memorial Day is all about it, for those who gave the ultimate sacrifice for freedom, liberty, the Constitution, and this country. Have a great weekend. Talk soon.
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10: From ABC News, I'm Dave Packer. 40,000 people in Orange County, California, ordered to evacuate due to a hazardous chemical leak from a tank at an aerospace facility. Warnings that the tank could either fail and spill thousands of gallons of toxic chemicals, or it could explode. Orange County Fire Authority Division Chief Greg Covey.
11: I cannot emphasize, this is not precautionary. This is going to happen unless some brilliant guy behind me here figures out how we can mitigate this incident. This thing is gonna fail. We don't know when.
10: And in New York City, an explosion at a Staten Island shipyard has left one civilian dead and dozens of firefighters injured. A federal judge has dismissed a human smuggling case against Kilmar Abrego Garcia, the man the Trump administration unlawfully deported to El Salvador last year. Tulsi Gabbard says she's resigning from her position as Director of National Intelligence, citing her husband's cancer diagnosis.
12: Clearly, there is a personal component to this, but the backdrop of this is that her resignation comes as there's been mounting scrutiny over the war in Iran, and it's been no secret that Gabbard and President Trump have some ideological differences when it comes to foreign policy.
10: ABC's Selena Wang. AAA estimates about 45 million of us will be traveling at least 50 miles away from home this weekend. ABC's Trevor Ault with why others are leaving the car in the driveway.
13: While a record-breaking number of Americans are expected to travel for Memorial Day weekend, the high cost of gas is forcing some families to choose to stay home. Betsy Rosado says she's prioritizing saving for her children's education.
14: The way the gas prices are, it's not reasonable for us to go anywhere. We can't afford it. And I have to start saving for the kids' needs for school.
10: For those flying, there is good news. That runway at New York's LaGuardia that's been closed for several days because of a sinkhole and delaying flights has reopened. The hole's been filled. You're listening to ABC News.
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10: New allegation that has emerged in the inquiry into Britain's former Prince Andrew. ABC's foreign correspondent Marcus Moore reports.
17: British police said in their latest statement they've been in touch with the lawyer for one woman who said that she was trafficked to Andrew at his home in Royal Lodge back in 2010. She has not officially brought this claim to police, though, so it's not part of the ongoing investigation. Police said that if she wishes to report this to police, it will be taken seriously and handled with care.
10: The former prince denies any wrongdoing. A new record-breaking climb at Yosemite National Park's El Capitan.
18: A 7-year-old boy has become the world's youngest person to ever climb El Capitan, the world's largest monolith. Joey Evermore takes over the record from his brother Sam, who made the climb when he was 8 years old and was also on hand to assist Joey in this expedition. Joey started as a 6-year-old, turned 7 on Wednesday during the climb, and reached the summit on Thursday evening. Joey's full name is Joey Danger Evermore, so yes, Danger is quite literally his middle name. Mike DeBusky, ABC News.
10: A woman was taken into custody in Raleigh, North Carolina, after police say she shot two attorneys outside of the Wake County courthouse. Officials say the woman had become belligerent during her court appearance and eventually left the building and returned with a handgun, shooting two opposing attorneys in her civil case. No word on the condition of the shooting victims. Wall Street, the Dow closing up 294 points, another record. Dave Packer, ABC News.
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26: Welcome back to the program. It's interesting, in a Fifth Circuit Court appeals, U.S. Court of Appeals for the Fifth Circuit, two judges followed federal immigration law, but a Biden appointee simply ignored it and went a different direction. I thought we'd ask Hans von Spakowski about that, senior legal fellow at the Ed Meese Institute for the Rule of Law and Advancing American Freedom. Hans, welcome back.
27: Lars, it's nice to talk to you again.
26: It's nice to talk to you as well. I guess I could ask you whether or not throwing snowballs and assaulting cops with snowballs is a criminal act, but that we may have to wait a bit on that, although Mamdani has already decided that apparently attacking cops with snowballs is not a big deal.
27: Yeah, no surprise coming from him.
26: No, not at all. So tell me about this decision in the U.S. Court of Appeals for the Fifth Circuit. You got two judges who said, okay, here's what the law is, and the third one, Dana Douglas. What did she do instead?
27: She basically ignored what the law says. Here's the situation, and this is a problem all over the country. Two aliens who were in the country illegally were found, caught, and detained by DHS. Now, both of them actually have admitted that they've been in the country illegally for years, but they went to court claiming that the government can't hold them, can't detain them. They have to have a bond hearing so they can be released pending an immigration hearing on their status. And a district court judge said, yeah, government, you have to give them a bond hearing so they can be let out. The government appealed that, and here's why. In 1996, Congress actually repealed and amended the law on this very issue and said an alien who is, this is exact language, not clearly and beyond a doubt entitled to be admitted shall be detained pending his removal proceeding. Notice the words, shall be detained.
26: Yep.
27: Not maybe, not might be, not possibly be. Now, the law, before it was amended, had this weird division. If you came in at a port of entry, an official port of entry, and you weren't admissible, you had to be detained. That's what the statute said. But if you managed to sneak across the border, evade the border patrol, and they caught you somewhere in the country, the law said you have to be given a bond hearing. Well, Congress saw that and said, why are we rewarding people for sneaking into the country? So they changed the law to basically said, if you're not admissible, if you're here illegally, you have to be detained. It doesn't matter where you come in and how you come in. Well, prior to the Trump administration, Lars, no administration, neither Republican nor Democrat, enforced the law that way. They kept doing it under the old law. They kept allowing bond hearings. And so this Biden judge said, well, no prior administrations ever enforced the law the way it reads, so they can't do it now. That was basically her argument.
0: Now, hold on, Hans. Is there anything in the law? I mean, every once in a while I run into weird things in the law, and I'm sure you run into more than I do, where you say, oh, well, if we've been doing it that way for 30 years, therefore that's the new law, that de facto an act of Congress does not supersede current practice. That's effectively what Dana Douglas is saying, right?
27: Right. And that is an unknown concept in the law. I mean, that just doesn't work. You know, the funniest thing about this decision by this woman is that in her final paragraph in the order, she said, I mean, she just rages at what the government is trying to say about no bond hearings. And she says this, she says, my gosh, if we go with the government's position, that would mean that for purposes of immigration detention, the border is now everywhere. Well, that's reality. The border is everywhere because the Biden administration allowed upwards of 8 to 10 million illegal aliens into the country and helped actually distribute them all over the United States.
0: And in fact, that made them harder to catch, harder to apprehend for ICE and CBP. Right. They were probably anticipating if we get a different. I know they assumed that Kamala Harris or Joe Biden would end up in the presidency, but they had to plan for the alternative. And in this case, they're saying if we took her approach to it, all these people would get bond hearings. That would take a lot of time. Then they'd be released, right. And then they'd have to be reapprehended again. Right?
27: No, that's right. Look. Illegal aliens like being released. Why? Because they can disappear into the huge interior of this country, the huge anonymity, go to sanctuary states and places where they'll get help

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1: Well, and let me ask you this, Ms. McGinnis, from a distance, an awful lot of the rich folks we talk about on my show, there are some conservative rich folks, but the liberals seem to vastly outnumber them. Is that just my imagination, or do you think I've got something
0: going? That is, I think, your imagination. They're quite balanced if you look at both their voting and their donations. They're still more important, though, for conservatives, for the reasons I've suggested at the beginning, that professional influencers, entertainers, the mainstream media, academics, where I make my living, they're almost entirely left-leaning. And so on the margin, it makes much more difference that we have some conservative rich people who can influence things as their avocation. That's not their profession, but they have the money and leisure to do that. So it would be a great mistake, and I know some populist conservatives sometimes say, well, the rich are really problematic. We've got to prevent them from being involved in politics. That would systematically disadvantage conservatives, because you wouldn't be getting rid of the professional influencers who lean all in one direction.
1: I don't disagree with any of that at all. I'm talking to John O. McGinnis, who is one of the nation's leading scholars on democracy and constitutional law. His new book is called Why Democracy Needs the Rich. I'll get to your phone calls a bit later at LarsLarson.com. 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
1: Hello.
2: I didn't make it into medical school, Dad.
1: Huh?
2: I didn't have an A in all my subjects, so I can't get in.
1: What do you mean? All these years I supported you, all the money I poured into your education, you don't get all A's? What was your bad subject? Chemistry, physiology, what?
2: No, Dad, spelling.
1: Spelling? Yeah. What, was it some funny microorganisms you couldn't spell, or what?
2: No, Kinetico.
1: Kinetico? Yeah. 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
7: From ABC News, I'm Dave Packer. 40,000 people in Orange County, California, ordered to evacuate due to a hazardous chemical leak from a tank at an aerospace facility. Officials warning it could either fail and spill thousands of gallons of toxic chemicals, or it could explode.
8: Valve overheated on a 34,000-gallon tank containing a liquid used to make acrylic plastics. It was initially spewing toxic chemicals into the air. Fire crews spraying the tank with water, trying to cool it down. County officials expanded the evacuation zone.
9: At some point, this is going to fail, and we're doing our best to figure out the when or how we can prevent it.
8: But they say 15% of residents are refusing to leave their homes.
7: ABC's Trevor Ault. In New York City, a deadly explosion at a Staten Island shipyard. Workers trapped as fire raged. Mayor Zoran Mamdani.
10: I'm heartbroken to report that one civilian has passed away. I send my deepest condolences to their loved ones.
7: Dozens of others were injured, mostly firefighters. Tulsi Gabbard says she's resigning from her position as Director of National Intelligence, citing her husband's cancer diagnosis. ABC's Selena Wang reminds us that Gabbard came into the role without any traditional intelligence background, which drew scrutiny from some lawmakers.
11: The timing here is also notable because it comes shortly after Joe Kent, who was the National Counterterrorism Center director, resigned over the Iran war, and Joe Kent was a close ally of Tulsi Gabbard's.
7: That sinkhole that fouled up air travel at New York's LaGuardia Airport and beyond has been fixed. Good news for what's shaping up to be one of the busiest, if not the busiest, Memorial travel weekend on record. But if you are heading out, ABC meteorologist Lee Goldberg says, pack an umbrella and a light jacket.
12: The highest rainfall totals in the south, but a flood watch is there through Monday. 2 to 4 inches of rainfall, Houston to Charlotte, all the way to New York City. It's the rain and the chill in the northeast. 50s and 60s after 90s earlier. Finally, it gets warmer by Memorial Day.
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7: We're now learning more details about the race to help NASCAR legend Kyle Busch before his sudden death. ABC's Will Reeve has more.
15: I've got an individual that...
16: The Associated Press reporting Busch had been training in a racing simulator when he became unresponsive. At the time of the call, it sounded like Busch was conscious. The dispatcher saying help was on the way.
15: He's on the bathroom floor right now.
16: The next day, Busch's family breaking the news that the husband and father of two had died after being hospitalized with a severe illness.
7: British authorities say they've interviewed a woman who claims she was trafficked to one of the homes of Britain's former Prince Andrew. ABC foreign correspondent Marcus Moore.
17: While Andrew has not commented on this specific case, he has consistently denied all wrongdoing. The prince was arrested last February for suspected misconduct in public office. He was questioned for hours and then released. His arrest came after emails published in the Epstein files appeared to show Andrew had forwarded government information to Epstein while he was the trade envoy for the UK government back in 2010. His brother King Charles removing all of Andrew's titles last year over the scandal surrounding his friendship with Epstein.
7: This passing.
18: I stand alone, don't need anyone, cause I'm Rob, just came to have fun.
7: Rapper Rob Bass, half of the duo Rob Bass and DJ Easy Rock, best known for their hit It Takes Two, has died. Bass, who had just celebrated his 59th birthday, died after a battle with cancer. His music partner Easy Rock died in 2014. Dave Packer, ABC News.
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22: 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Phones on racks in India can't vote. 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
24: This is The Dana Show. My name is Craig Collins, filling in D Lash, Dana Lash Radio on X, on Twitter. Great ways to stay connected to her. We're going to have somebody join us in a little over an hour that I'm a friend of and I have fun chatting with. Her name is Angela Box. She'll be on the show at about in about an hour and a half, as I said. But anyway, lots of things to get to, lots of things to talk about today. First, very sad news. Kyle Busch, NASCAR great, two-time Cup Series champion, has passed away at the age of 41. Uniquely shocking about this story is not just that he had a sudden illness that caused him to be rushed to the hospital and he's no longer here, but I think he just recently won a race. I think it was a Truck Series race in the world of NASCAR. And even in the few moments that he spoke with a member of the press, talking to like all the audience about the win, he said, "You never know when the last one will be." I don't know if that means that Kyle Busch was actually ill. I don't think that an actual illness has been put out there yet for what the cause of death is. But just a really shocking, sad story, whether you're a fan of NASCAR or not. He is the first active NASCAR driver to pass away since Dale Earnhardt died during a crash on a track. So that's something that's big, and a lot of people are talking about that's been out there, I think, since yesterday, since last evening. All right, other things in the world of politics that I want to talk about. President Trump at the swearing-in ceremony of the new Federal Reserve Chair, Kevin Warsh, said he wants him to be totally independent. Do whatever he does on his side of the aisle or on his corner of the office. I'll do whatever I want in my corner of the office. Let's both serve our own gods kind of thing. A lot of people won't believe this. They won't think it's true, especially as President Trump ridiculed time and again the former Fed chairman, Jerome Powell. But what I think is actually important is Powell seemed to be making decisions based on Trump. Like, he seemed to be holding our economy back in ways that seemed uniquely to try to harm the president. If you were dealing with that for the first couple of years of your administration and you were in the office of president like Trump is, you probably would be thrilled if somebody just did their own thing and didn't think about or care about you. You might want them to do some things that you actually would like to see happen, but even just getting a different version that's not as focused on you would be better than what you had. Here's a little bit of Trump swearing in Kevin Warsh.
0: The Federal Reserve is a pillar of the world financial system and the most important central bank anywhere in the world. With a history stretching back more than 100 years, it is truly the institution that's most looked to and most respected, and it's now taken on a new and even higher respect, in my opinion. And honestly, I really mean this. This is not said in any other way. I want Kevin to be totally independent. I want him to be independent and just do a great job. Don't look at me. Don't look at anybody. Just do your own thing and do a great job. Okay?
24: Sound good? Sound like you could do your own thing. I'll do my own thing. And sometimes we might meet in the middle. Also, there was a moment where President Trump noticed a whole bunch of applause in the audience, and he thought it was for him, and then he realized it wasn't. I thought this was a pretty funny moment, too.
0: No, I thought that was for me. I was very unhappy. I looked around and I saw they're all looking at you. I was not happy about that.
24: That's great. That's a very good joke. And oftentimes people who hate Trump pretend he's not actually funny, like legitimately just funny. And that is funny. And I love how often Trump 2.0 jokes about how he doesn't like other people getting attention very openly. He talks about it with Marco Rubio, with anybody. All right. But anyway, a new Fed chair has been sworn in. Hopefully we see some things that we weren't seeing under Jerome Powell that make things really good for us and really good for the economy. Another piece of audio out there that I like a lot. This is a back and forth, just argument on CNN talking about Iran, and some of what's going on in the Middle East. And one of the craziest things that somebody said was how apparently the country is more powerful now than they were before, which is insane and not true and just like a drunken thing to say into a microphone anywhere. But it did cause, I thought, an interesting back and forth discussion. So here's a little bit of that. Ben Ferguson is the Republican who's objecting to the ridiculous thing that Terry Moran and other Democrats are saying on CNN.
1: Strategically, they're more powerful because now they know they can charge a toll for every ounce of oil that comes out of the place where God made all the dinosaurs die and all the oil.
2: Well, okay, hold on. So they're going to make money
1: to rebuild their nuclear program.
3: And Trump right now is thinking about how he's going to walk away from it.
24: If you didn't hear it, because two people are yelling at the same time, did you get your talking points directly from Tehran?
2: Like someone that has no military, no air force, and no boats in the water that are large and any capacity.
1: The Navy was okay, so
2: you're saying a regime that has a joke of the Navy is now more powerful than the U.S.
1: 7% of its missile launch.
24: Let's yell at each other. I've said this before and I'll say it again. I believe that the best way for CNN to fix the problem that is some of their talking head shows where everybody yells at each other is American Gladiator jousting. They should hand the foam things to everybody, put them up on the giant pedestals and just hit each other until somebody falls off. I want to see that happen more so than I want to hear them argue about stupid things. Iran is not more powerful. Iran is not more powerful than it used to be. They're exceptionally less powerful when all of their navy, whatever navy they had, is at the bottom of the ocean, along with a lot of their other military capabilities. And hopefully, in the near future, they make an agreement to give us all their enriched uranium. And then President Trump has said, I thought this was kind of funny, that we might get rid of it. We're going to take it, and then we might dispose of it. We might not. We don't know what we'll do with it. That's decent as far as, you know, we could maybe use this. We could enrich it a little bit more, have some more weapons of our own. It's a thing we can do that we can be trusted with and they can't. Also, it might tell you the proximity that Iran has to nuclear weapons. Anybody who doesn't understand this, I'll just do this very quickly. It's a deep dive, and I'm not going to pretend that I'm some incredible expert on it. But enriching uranium, I think I've looked this up before, to like 5% is the kind of thing you need to power stuff. It's the civilian level necessary. And then if you go way beyond that, there's two other thresholds. There's one that's 60% and then one that's 90-plus percent in the thing that's a weapon. Iran has a lot in the 60%.

0: knows it. The United States knows it. Everybody who says other things knows it. So I think it's probably important to at least mention it to you. Not that I think a lot of people who are listening to the show aren't already aware of this as well. Another thing out there that I might as well play, this is Spencer Pratt. He is doing very well in Los Angeles, and it is making a whole lot of Democrats very mad. Is he actually going to be the mayor? I don't know. I will see who votes for him and how that race actually ends. I do believe, though, that some of the common sense things he's advocating for are messages that are landing, and Democrats, for one reason or another, mostly to placate the far left part of their base, can't seem to say the same stuff. They have to have some nuanced version of, we don't want to remove all the human feces that's on the ground when you're walking to go get your iced tea and whatnot. And actually, Spencer says exactly that in an interview he did with Billy Bush. Here, let me hit play on some of this audio.
1: Everyone's missing who's voting for me. The only people that aren't are the socialists, the lunatics, and the communists. But any normal functioning brain that doesn't want to step in human poop when they get their matcha is voting for me, which is a lot of people.
0: It should be a lot of people. And I would go a step further to say I don't even want to step in any kind of poop. It doesn't have to be human. I don't want dog. I don't want any other variety to be out there in the world. I would like a politician who fights those fights for me. And Spencer Pratt seems like the guy willing to do it in L.A. But again, and I think this is probably the most important part of talking about him, the message matters. And the message in today's society might reach people more than the politician and the bashing of the person seem to actually reach people. And maybe that's just the connectedness of our society. Elon Musk owns Twitter, owns X, and has done a lot to make sure that it's actually not unfairly biased to a certain side. And so a guy like Spencer Pratt, who has referenced before how much he was disliked by most people when he was a reality TV star, is now someone who seems like he has a legitimate shot at being the mayor of one of the biggest cities in our country. When you say that out loud, when you talk about that and the Democrats are shocked about it, and actually, you know what, this kind of leads into something else that's out there. Democrats put out their autopsy of the 2024 campaign for Kamala Harris and how terrible it was. Granted, the document that they finally let see the light of the day a year plus after they completed it is not anything compared to what they probably should have put in it, which is all the stuff we know that went terrible, including the awfulness of the candidate herself. But it mostly blames Biden. It mostly sidesteps some of the other issues the campaign had. And it does also blame its willingness to trash Trump and not actually give out a bunch of the positions and platforms that Harris herself was on. I remember early on in the campaign, after Harris shoved President Biden in the closet that he didn't know how to get out of, even though I don't think they would have had to lock it to trap him in there. But anyway, after she did that, they just copy and pasted his platform page onto her website, and people noticed. They noticed that it was basically the same thing. That's not a great look if you're saying that you're going to run in replacement of someone who wasn't likely to win himself, and then you change nothing about the campaign, and then you have all these far-left things you believe that you've said in interviews before and you can't defend, so you just talk in circles anyway. I could have done this autopsy. It would have been much cheaper and easier, but nonetheless, I think the most interesting thing about it and how it relates to Spencer Pratt is the message can rise above the individual. Even if you think the individual has baggage, has problems that might preclude them from being capable of winning office, if their message is common sense enough and relatable enough to everyday struggles of the American people, or in this case, people in Los Angeles, they are very likely to punch your name when they get into that ballot box because they hope change brings better. And oftentimes change actually snake bites us, but darn it, that's a discussion for another time. A quick break, a lot coming up. This is Craig Collins filling in on The Dana Show.
2: 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And they also like making sure that people understand all of their options as it pertains to precious metals. 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We talked about this in the first segment, right? 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
1: And now, all of the news you would probably miss. It's time for Dana's Quick Five.
2: That's right. 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That would be this guy filling in. By the way, good news for everybody out there. I was approved for another scam loan during the last commercial break. A scammer just called me, left a message. I'm very excited. It seems like the loan is for any amount of money, and I don't know if I even have to pay it back. That's great. Other things out there, an Arizona woman was sentenced for selling drugs and, get this, landmines at the same time. I feel like those are things that shouldn't be mixed. These are the same people who thought of, like, Four Locos, putting energy drink inside of alcohol, just to a whole different level. Christina Aline Gonzalez is her name. She's 44. She was sentenced to 14.5 years in prison. That doesn't seem long enough for selling, quote, dangerous drugs, firearms, and landmines all at the same time. I wonder how that conversation went, too. If the person stopped by for a landmine, did she try to upsell them the drugs? And then the person who's getting the drugs from her, she's like, and by the way, you can never be too careful in our society. You might as well take a landmine for the road. I'm not sure how that works, if it's like the super size me at McDonald's, but she was definitely arrested and definitely going to jail for some amount of time. I feel like it should be longer. Amy Adams has said that she's giving up certain social media pages. The 51-year-old actress on Instagram said she's too boring for social media, so she doesn't want to do it anymore. I know what the next step is supposed to be, based on some other people who are famous and in her same age bracket. OnlyFans. That's the next move. I'm not saying Amy Adams is doing it. I'm just saying more and more often I am seeing people of about that age decide that they're launching an OnlyFans and doing quite well, and probably solve the boring problem of the social media. I'm not sure that boring will be the same thing there. But again, I have no inside knowledge, no inside baseball ability to say that this is in fact happening. I just feel like we're a certain number of days or weeks away from an announcement because of other women who've done the same thing. All right, one last story I saw out there. I probably need to get into this in more detail later on. Anxiety diagnoses by pediatricians are up 300% in the last 10 years. Yes, more doctors are diagnosing children with anxiety and giving them medicine to treat anxiety. Several people talk about the dangers of SSRIs or antidepressant drugs, especially if you've been taking them for your whole life. This seems like the thing that everybody's talking about, running in a completely different direction in a really, really bad way. ADHD remained the single most common mental health concern seen by pediatricians and primary care visits. This does seem like the kind of thing where you might want to contemplate, at least when your kid is still a child, not convincing them to take medicine and maybe trying to figure it out some other way. And then maybe in adulthood, starting to use these types of drugs and not before. I'm not, again, advocating or saying whatever. You do you. But at least seems bad to me if you get a kid starting on this stuff before they're 10. That seems kind of wrong and kind of bad, and maybe causing some of the other problems we're seeing in society. All right, quick break, a lot more. This is Craig Collins filling in on The Dana Show.

0: So Preborn's Mother's Day challenge has been extended until May 31st. 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
4: ABC News, I'm Dave Packer. An urgent warning from emergency crews in Orange County, California, that a chemical leak coming from a large storage tank at a Garden Grove Aerospace facility could cause a spill or explosion. Orange County Fire Authority Division Chief Greg Covey.
5: That's why we extended the evacuation today in an overabundance of caution. This is highly volatile, it's highly toxic, and it's highly flammable.
4: In New York City, one person dead, dozens injured by an explosion at a Staten Island shipyard. Tulsi Gabbard says she's resigning from her position as Director of National Intelligence, citing her husband's cancer diagnosis. Despite some engine problems, SpaceX tested its 408-foot Starship Friday. It splashed down in the Gulf as planned. That sinkhole that fouled up air travel at New York's LaGuardia Airport and beyond has been fixed. Good news for what's shaping to be one of, if not the busiest, Memorial Day travel weekend on record. This is ABC News.
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15: 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You can find her at Radio Craig C. If you want to follow a way less famous human who occasionally gets to babysit this very fancy radio show, that would be this guy. My name is Craig Collins, filling in. John Morgan, the guy who founded Morgan & Morgan, is offering $100,000 to anybody who comes up with a brand new political party name that's better than the parties we have. Some of the top contenders for this include Give Me My Money Back, Akins, which I do like a lot, and Leave Me Alone, Akins, which I also think is pretty good. But you can go ahead and submit your idea for the a new party name. You have until June 2nd to do it. And the best one will get $100,000, which is a pretty good prize for a very short amount of your time and probably some assistance from ChatGPT. The amount of ChatGPT ideas is going to be through the roof. Come up with a funny political party name, I imagine, will be put into that program a lot. House Republicans have scrapped a vote to rein in Trump's war effort in Iran. That's at least the headline in Axios. The House did decide to go ahead and not vote on something that would have essentially forced congressional approval for President Trump to keep going in his conflict with Iran. What matters about that statement, and I guess the fact that I said it twice there, is that I think we're nearing the end of this thing. I do. I've been saying that for a while, and I've been wrong for a while, and I'll admit that I've been wrong for a while on that. But I just don't believe that if we wait long enough that Iran will continue to behave as though they're in a position of strength when they're obviously not. There has to be a moment where they eventually acknowledge that we're not going to be pressured through some sort of media campaign against us to get out of this thing poorly. We're going to, now that we're here, get out of this thing in a valuable way to us that involves no nuclear capabilities for them. All the enriched uranium given to us here in the United States. And President Trump has said he's not sure if he'd dispose of it. Probably, but maybe not, is essentially his reaction there. But I think that that's interesting because, again, an effort to circumvent the president, to force him into a place where Congress might actually decide he's not allowed to do the things he's been doing, also causes a lot of political turmoil for those individuals who are on both. So I think the politicians in Congress would like to keep punting on that topic. They punted on other topics. John Thune decided to send everybody home before a vote on funding Border Patrol, which is ridiculous. And those people get to be home until after June 1st, President Trump's deadline, to make sure that certain funding passed. Because why not? You just get the opportunity to go home, whether your job is done, as a politician all the time. There's a Fox News story about this. I'll go ahead and play a little bit of that.
16: Hearing of chaos on Capitol Hill as Senate Republicans are now set to go home until June. That's significant because that now puts them on course to miss a June 1st deadline that was set by President Trump to pass a reconciliation funding package to give money to both ICE and CBP. For more on that, we're going to send it out to Fox News.
15: I'm going to actually stop it again and not send it out to somebody else on that. But yes, that's the basics of the story. And I've said this before, I'll say it again. I wish that we could treat politicians the way they treat us and just not do a job all the way. Like the next time a firefighter responds to a politician's house and it's ablaze, they'll put out a little bit of the fire and then decide they need to go on vacation until June and not do the rest of it. I'd love to see the response if someone's like, but the fire's not out. The thing's not over. I'd be like, yeah, but I don't know. I've been released by John Thune. I get to go home for a bit. Other things out there, the House Majority Whip, that would be Tom Emmer, was asked a very loaded question on CNBC. I'll point out exactly why it's sort of ridiculously loaded. There's a lot of people who are hoping that they can be the one that creates the schism between President Trump and his base of supporters, of a lot of conservatives, of MAGA voters, whatever you want to call them. And so a lot of questions are phrased the same way, saying, like, is this the moment where people are finally turning on the president, even as primary after primary is establishing that at least when it comes to President Trump's influence within the Republican Party itself and Republican voters, it's at an all-time high. He certainly seems to be at a point where he is a kingmaker. If he goes ahead and endorses someone in a primary race, even if the projection is that it's going to be close, his nominees have, or his people that he's been nominating have often been winning these things quite a bit often. And it's not terribly new. Trump has definitely done that before. But here's the CNBC question about the slush fund that's been created and other things, and if this is finally a step too far.
17: The slush fund, or whatever you want to call it, the move to go back on the audits and permanently put those to bed, is that a bridge too far for some Republicans that might have been uncomfortable with other things? Is that, are we finally hitting a point where some people are saying enough? Or?
18: Let's first put it in context. This is a Senate that tells us regularly they don't have the votes. They don't have the votes for the Save America Act that more than 70% of Americans agree with. You're bringing...
15: By the way, they should have the votes on that.
18: Something that was added, as I understand it, to the funding bill. We call it the funding bill because we had to do it with 50 plus one because Democrats apparently hate our law enforcement and weren't willing to fund CBP and the and ICE. Now they've added this fund. I would like to hear from Todd Blanche. I understand that they started to hear from you yesterday as to exactly what this is. Great. Let's find out what it is before everybody crucifies it. I think people.
15: Well, and I think there's a step even further to go, because if money actually is doled out to human beings who may have been participants in January 6th to some amount of whatever that day was, and choose your own adventure, and I guess what you believe of that day, but by and large, the vast majority of individuals who were there that even got in trouble legally didn't hurt any cops, didn't hurt anybody, and casually walked through a building that they weren't supposed to be in for a while, and then were escorted out or just willingly left on their own, and that was described as an insurrection by media for a while. But nonetheless, I think you have to judge each individual case. If someone was thrown in jail, treated horribly and had a sentence that was ridiculous based on the crime that they were accused of committing, even if they were proven to have committed it, I think that we could find a way where that person deserves some sort of financial apology from the United States. And the president seems to agree with that. But I think when you say something on a macro level, on a simplistic level, without the certain variables that might convince you that this is actually more legitimate than you think, then of course, more people are likely to not like it, or more people are likely to agree that it's wrong. But I think we have to get the whole story, from what the fund will actually be used for, who will get payments, how much will those payments be, et cetera, et cetera. And then you decide. Then you can go ahead and bash it. But why not have all the information first, which we inevitably will have? Another story out there that I saw that I thought was interesting, not exactly politics, but politics adjacent. Walmart is going to be forced to ban workers under 18 based on some federal labor laws that will be out this summer, or some laws that are out that will impact hiring this summer. I thought it was really interesting that they couldn't just follow the laws. There are certain things that people at Walmart shouldn't be allowed to do, or certain hours they shouldn't be allowed to work if they're not over the age of 18 or at least 18 years old. And Walmart's like, we can't comply with this stuff. There's no way that we can get that done, so we're just not going to hire anybody in those brackets. I remember working at a younger age inside of a Target. That was one of the jobs that I had. And I remember that, like, you had to have certain breaks and you had to only work a certain amount of hours. Like, there were things that you had to do, and people followed those rules. And then by following those rules, I got to have a summer job and summer money. I also remember my favorite summer job, which you won't care about, was cutting the lawn at a veterinarian hospital. It was a real gig that I did over the summer. The guy wanted me to do landscaping for him 8 hours a day, 5 days a week. And I was like, how about four? And then I get to go somewhere else for the second half of every day in the summer. And the guy agreed. It was a great job. I really enjoyed it, except for the one time they asked me to come inside and help with something that was horrible. That involved a sick dog that had to be put down. I will never forget that moment. And I don't know why I just shared it here. Let's call that catharsis, that it just came out on the radio between you and I. Other than that, 99% of the time, a great summer job that I had. Other things out there, getting back to the world of politics, because why not? President Trump has chosen to send 5,000 more troops to Poland. He is removing troops from Germany. This is something that the president actually teased a while ago when having a discussion about the people he likes that are being put in positions of political power in the world and the people he's not so fond of. What I like about this is the reminder that the United States power in the world of our military strength is not something that everyone just gets for free. You can't bash us and treat us like crap and expect us to do a whole bunch of things so that you feel safe and protected, whoever you are, whatever country you are, just because. You have to actually appreciate that the strength of the United States might be loaned to you if there were a time where you needed it. And I think this is a nice reminder to places like Germany. That's not exactly a thing that's just you assume you get all the time. But here's President Trump, I think a few days ago, referencing how he was likely to move from troops after the election of someone that he very much likes in Poland.
19: If you decide to pull troops from Germany, will you move them to Poland or maybe some other countries on the eastern flank?
20: Well, Poland would like that. We have a great relationship with Poland. I have a great relationship with the president. You remember, I endorsed him, and he won. And he came from way behind, and he won. He's a great fighter. He's a great guy. I like him a lot. So that's possible.
15: I'm probably going to do that. You never know. It might be a nice little reward, a nice little thing that I go ahead and send over some places. By the way, and now that I'm starting to sound a little gangster in how I'm referring to this, I thought of something in the Iran conflict that I think we really need to do. I think since the negotiation keeps failing, we need to do a version, I am in East Coast Italian, where we send some people that I know, some family and friends that I have, over to Iran, and we have a little bit of a conversation with them about why they're being so difficult, why they're not accepting some of the offers that we've been making. They look good. These are good offers. You should accept them. We're going to take all this uranium. We're going to get out of here, and you guys are going to shut up and just do what we say. I think that's what we need now. I think the days of the J.D. Vances and the Marco Rubios going over no longer important, and the days of Tony G and Anthony Q are the right thing that we're going to do to get this whole thing done. I am aware that Tony and Anthony have the same name, by the way. I have several different Anthonys within my family. I think they might be available to go over if you need them. One last thing, just before I take a break, that I find amusing and I can't help but talk about, and I don't know why, but it's almost a holiday, so give me a little bit of latitude, a little rope for talking about an unserious issue. There is a story in the New York Post about people who are afraid of the, quote, real medical condition called the uniboob. This is where the chest of a woman naturally merges into one, quote, continuous mound. They're afraid that this could happen. It's not very often at all that this actually does occur in our society. And I'll just throw this out there. I don't know that men would dislike it. I can't really figure out how we would all feel about this. I guess I'd have to be given some examples in order to really understand it. But if you like something, and if you get two of them normally, and then all of a sudden you get one big one, I don't know if the one big one is all that much worse than the other two. I feel like I'm so close to being fired for the things I'm saying now. But I mean that generally, not just specific to this story. I like it if I get more soda in a large cup at the 7-Eleven than, say, a smaller one. I'm a big gulp guy, is I guess what I'm saying. And I now probably am fired. All right, quick break, a lot more. Greg Collins filling in on The Data Show.
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33: 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You know, I know a lot about water, study a lot about water, serve on the groundwater district, and I can tell you one of the best things you can do, especially if you live in the hill country, is have a backup supply of water. 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Danny and Jesse out there have everything you're looking for. Small tanks all the way up to a tank that'll hold up to 500,000 gallons of water. 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They're open Monday through Friday to serve you out on the north end of Bernie. 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You need tanks a lot.
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15: This is The Dana Show. My name is Greg Collins, filling in. Thrilled to be with you. Peanut butter and jelly is a war among Gen X and Gen Z that I find uniquely amusing. Gen Z has actually been complaining that they don't make enough money. And because of that, they have to eat prison food lunches. They say that certain items, like the items inside of peanut butter and jelly, both the toppings and then the bread, cause them to spend something like $30 on a simple lunch meal that used to cost just a couple dollars. And because of that, they can't afford these things, or they're forced to only buy these things. So they're complaining that they can't have fancier items for lunch. I think Gen Z doesn't understand. I'm a millennial. The work lunch, what it actually is for the vast majority of us, it's not fancy. Not unless the company's taking you out for that one or two times a year that they want to talk to you in a place that's not the place where you already are with them, the bosses, where they can talk to you there. But I digress. You eat it over your desk. You're eating something quick. Peanut butter and jelly is a wonderful option in this world. So is grilled cheese, which caught some stray bullets in the complaints department as far as these things go. Like simple, cheap things, and yes, peanut butter and jelly, even if you spent $30 on the ingredients to have a meal that then costs $2 per day, because they broke it down. If you eat peanut butter and jelly for lunch, you're probably only spending $2 on your lunch. That's still cheap. That's still you doing a great thing. This is good for you in the long run. It helps you a lot of other ways in your life. I think it's such a funny fight for people to have, and also for Gen Zers to call their lunches prison food. Because, and I know this is probably horrible to say, to these same people, maybe try prison food. Maybe try to get in prison. I don't know how you go about that. I'm not recommending anything. And then have a nice meal there and see what that's actually like before complaining that your delicious peanut butter and jelly, or in this case, sacrilegiously, your grilled cheese is actually the same as what they're serving inside those places, because it's definitely not. And this doesn't come from experience. I'm not actually aware of the deliciousness or lack thereof in the world of prison food. Another thing that I saw out there, Falkville, had a vote on a 140-year ban of alcohol. And if you never thought that your vote mattered before, in Falkville, it definitely did. The final tally for people who wanted alcohol to be legally allowed to be sold there, 116. The amount of people who didn't want alcohol to be sold, as it hadn't been for quite some time, 115. So out of all of that, it was a one-vote decision that made it, and I keep picturing someone like Barney from The Simpsons as the guy who cast that final vote and that final decision one way or the other to be like, we're definitely having alcohol. And actually, I'll be honest with you, I think that once this passed and once this became a thing, there probably should have been an advertisement on college campuses throughout the country, because this had to be a fun party. For the 116 people that had a really good time, this had to be the kind of thing you wanted to attend. It could easily have been destroyed by very late to doing it, spring breakers. But nonetheless, like I just find the whole idea of that amazing. And I wonder how many margaritas and then how many other things were made. And then the very next morning, how many Bloody Marys were consumed by half of the town of Falkville. I imagine the sales of all the items inside the Bloody Mary skyrocketed that very next day. One other quick thing that I found kind of silly that was out there, too. A man dancing in Indiana roadways while holding a rare turtle was arrested. This part is just odd, but here's the least surprising component to it. He was on drugs. He was carrying meth. He was high at the time. The guy had a Eastern box turtle, which was illegal, as he was dancing in the streets. So many crimes. This is Craig Collins filling in on The Dana Show. More coming up in a bit.
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4: From ABC News, I'm Dave Packer. It's the unofficial start of summer, and millions are hitting the roads this Memorial Day weekend. The gas that fuels those road trips has dropped a few cents, but Patrick DeHaan, head of petroleum analysis for Gas Buddy, warns we may see pumped up prices in the next few weeks.
5: It could get worse this summer. The national average could reach that $5 gallon mark later this summer. So long as the Strait of Hormuz continues to be closed, that's going to be choking off additional oil that would otherwise be flowing into the global supply and inventories. And that is going to keep gas prices relatively elevated until the Strait potentially reopens.
4: A federal judge has dismissed a human smuggling case against Kilmer Abrego Garcia, the man the Trump administration unlawfully deported to El Salvador last year. It's a remarkable turn of events for Abrego Garcia, who came to represent the Trump administration's aggressive deportation campaign. Lydia Walter Rodriguez is with We Are CASA, the organization that's been fighting for Abrego Garcia's rights.
6: This is a testament to the courage of standing up and fighting for your constitutional rights. And we are witnessing here a moment that has been brought about through the community coming together and fighting alongside Kilmer.
4: The Justice Department will attempt to repeal the decision. A storage tank holding toxic chemicals in Orange County, California, threatening to explode. Orange County Fire Authority Division Chief Greg Covey.
7: That tank, when it heated up on the first day, actually bulged. It got to a point where it does what we call a blevy, which is a boiling liquid expanding vapor explosion.
4: Release valves on the tank frozen. A shipyard explosion in New York City Friday left one person dead and dozens injured. New York City Mayor Zoran Mamdani.
8: This was a complex, fast-developing emergency situation. More than 30 New Yorkers, both civilians and first responders, have sustained injuries.
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4: A new allegation has emerged in the inquiry into Britain's former Prince Andrew. We hear more from ABC foreign correspondent Marcus Moore.
0: British police said in their latest statement they've been in touch with the lawyer for one woman who said that she was trafficked to Andrew at his home in Royal Lodge back in 2010. She has not officially brought this claim to police, though, so it's not part of the ongoing investigation. Police said that if she wishes to report this to police, it will be taken seriously and handled with care.
4: The former prince denies any wrongdoing. A new record-breaking climb at Yosemite National Park.
11: A 7-year-old boy has become the world's youngest person to ever climb El Capitan, the world's largest monolith. Joey Evermore takes over the record from his brother Sam, who made the climb when he was 8 years old and was also on hand to assist Joey in this expedition. Joey started as a 6-year-old, turned 7 on Wednesday during the climb, and reached the summit on Thursday evening. Joey's full name is Joey Danger Evermore, so yes, Danger is quite literally his middle name. Mike DeBusky, ABC News.
4: A woman was taken into custody in Raleigh, North Carolina, after police say she shot two attorneys outside of the Wake County courthouse. Officials say the woman had become belligerent during her court appearance and eventually left the building and returned with a handgun, shooting two opposing attorneys in her civil case. No word on the condition of those shooting victims. And Wall Street went into the weekend with another record, the Dow up 294 points. Closing over 50,000, Dave Packer, ABC News.
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18: 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Influencers from Qatar can't vote. Phones on racks in India can't vote. 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
15: This is the Dana Show. My name is Craig Collins, filling in. Thrilled to be with you. So many things out there to talk about just before a very important holiday. A holiday that we need to also remember is a day of thanks to people who gave the ultimate price, who paid the ultimate price, I should say, for our freedom. So it's a very different holiday than a lot of other ones out there, than Veterans Day. Memorial Day, well, you will celebrate the beginning of summer in some places, with a lot of cooking out, barbecue, and fun. You also need to take some time to remember people, even if you don't know many people who did this. One thing my wife and I do, this is weird, and I feel like this is bragging. It's such a weird, because it's not. I'm not trying to sound like I'm better than you, because I do something like this, because I'm recommending you do it too. And I don't know. My wife and I usually go to a graveyard, and we find the military section of a graveyard, any graveyard. We live now in Houston. We've done this in bigger towns or you know, smaller places, wherever we've been, and just stand there for a bit and just realize what it's about. And I, my wife's idea to do that, and I really thought there was something important and powerful about it. So that's a recommendation I have for you. At some point over the weekend, or actually on Memorial Day, honor those who have fallen. All right, some other things out there. The President of the United States said he is postponing signing an executive order about AI, because he doesn't like certain aspects of it and the potential for China to benefit from some of the things that might be put out into the world. It is a two-way AI race, us and China, to get to the top of whatever that horrible heap might be. But here's a little bit of what the president said about this.
19: I didn't like certain aspects of it. I postponed it. I think it gets in the way of, you know, we're leading China, we're leading everybody, and I don't want to do anything that's going to get in the way of that lead. We have a very substantial on AI. It's causing tremendous good, and it's also bringing in a lot of jobs, tremendous numbers of jobs. Again, we have more people working right now than we've ever had. I really thought that could have been a blocker, and I want to make sure that it's not.
20: In China last week with President Xi, yes. Did you discuss AI?
19: I did. No, I discussed it. And he acknowledges how well we're doing. We're doing well. He's doing it's the two of us. The two countries are fighting for it. Other countries are way behind, way, way behind.
15: Yeah, it's just the two of us. That is true. And China loves to steal everything we put out there. So I do think it makes sense to be cognizant and cautious. In that world of what they might do with any information that gets put out into the ether, because, again, they will love to steal it. You remember the balloon that flew over the country and how long it took Biden to shoot it down, how uniquely odd that story was. We don't want more balloon-esque stuff. And this is definitely way different than that, I guess. I think about that every time I think about China spying on us, is the ridiculousness of flying a weather balloon over our country, at least claiming it was a weather balloon, and then us waiting till the end of its journey when it was over the ocean for us to shoot it down and lose it. Like, that is uniquely, uniquely terrible in the world of things that Biden did that people forget about. All right, let's play a couple moments where people on CNN yell at each other. I enjoy these. We got a couple of these. First, there is a discussion about Iran and if they're actually doing better or not because of what's been going on recently here in the United States and their fight with them. And some people are actually claiming things like Iran is actually doing, you know, they are in a stronger position because they've realized how they can financially benefit from the Strait of Hormuz, which is an insane thing. Like, it's an insane premise to a statement. Iran isn't just uniquely aware now of how they might be able to gouge people over the Strait, and they might actually believe that they'll be harmed more if they keep trying to do that. But here's a little bit about that back and forth ridiculousness.
21: Okay, that's the point about the president. The president made it clear. Iran is not going to get a nuclear weapon. That's number one.
22: How is he going to ensure that?
21: Number two.
22: How is he going to ensure that?
21: He said he's made
22: inspections.
21: As long as he's president of the United States of America, I have no doubt if he needs to bomb them again.
22: Where's the highly enriched uranium right now?
21: I go back to what I just said.
23: That's just the raw materials, but the capacity has been decimated, and that takes a long time to rebuild.
21: Do you really believe that Iran is sitting back right now, five levels deep of dead guys, and going, man, we're really in charge right now? Like, we are kicking America's
24: ass. I absolutely think that they are. You're insane.
15: You're fully insane. You're crazy, people. I will continue to say that they should all just American Gladiator joust to decide who the winner is every night and Abby Phillip, because I'd find that hilarious. But nonetheless, yes. They're yelling at each other about the strength or lack thereof with Iran. And what I think is kind of insane about it is that benefits that country to pretend as though they might be stronger than they actually are. And to have our media take that idea seriously can only benefit them. The rhetoric should be it is the truth, but it should also be that they are weak and they're about to fold, because the last thing you want to do is convince our side to give in, which is the thing they most want. And they're using our media to try to get that objective completed. Hopefully it fails. President Trump doesn't seem to give a crap about that narrative at all, and good that he doesn't. But I do see that quite often as kind of the MO. It was what Hamas did when they were trying to convince college kids to protest on college campuses in support of terrorist groups that would hate them and anybody around them. And then they did it. The kids actually did that thing. So the media can be used again against the United States and the useful idiots who are willing to accept whatever narrative they hear. Another moment on CNN that caused an argument was about covering things up. This is somewhat in connection to what's going on with the Trump administration and some of the potential to, say, give some money to January 6thers and other things. And this immediately devolved into the ridiculousness of anyone on the left trying to take any shot at a friendly take in media about the Trump administration, because of how many people on left-leaning media or liberal or mainstream media protected Joe Biden when his brain was a disaster. They did a whole lot of this, and we remember it, And you definitely can't forget it when you're having an argument about what nice things conservatives might be saying about Trump policies and decisions compared to what they said last time they had the power. Here we go.
1: The spine melted and everybody fell in line.
2: Dude, that would be you guys saying Joe Biden was a good candidate. If you want to talk about falling in line, no spine. You guys told us that Joe Biden was, like, sane and mentally competent when he clearly wasn't and lied to the American people and then covered up the incompetence. So, like, don't lecture me about, like, moral clarity here from a party. Joe Biden was a disaster, and you guys covered it up and looked in the cameras. All of the Democrats said, he runs laps around me. He's on his A game. He's so good at this. And then you want to sit here and say that, like, man, I wish these Republicans
24: would send up.
15: I know what it's about. And by the way, again, you hear it. I hear it every time they argue that they should be hitting each other with padded, you know, sticks. But anyway, I like that description of that. Anyway, what I think is really interesting about this is that it's a very easy take for a conservative to say.

0: didn't even have to lock it, I don't think. But nonetheless, when I say all this, I think the most obvious reason that the Kamala Harris campaign failed is that she copy and pasted the political positions Biden had onto her page when she first took his nomination away from him and tried to run with it. She didn't have a radically different campaign than him, and she was a radically left person in her previous political stops in California, which made her talk in circles whenever she did an interview about what she really believed, because she knew she couldn't say the stuff that she actually thought. And she's just a terrible candidate across the board, horrible. I could have told you this. I don't know. I did tell you this in 2024. I could have told Democrats this any other time after that, and I could have saved them a bunch of money and then 2 years of trying, or at least a year of trying to bury a thing that they inevitably put out anyway that says all the stuff we knew without saying the most ridiculous stuff. And Harris, the funniest thing about this, I guess, is to say that if Harris herself reads it, if Kamala thumbs through this and decides that it really wasn't her fault, she's not the reason she lost, she might actually want to get in again, which would be great for Republicans, great for conservatives. Let her run. Let her try to be at the forefront of the party the entire time. She actually hasn't won any primaries. So we'll see if she even can do that part. And then if she can't, who knows who else they shove into closets and locked doors in order to get her the actual nomination this time around. But I love the idea that she might actually be emboldened enough to think that she's actually a good candidate for office when she lost in every single swing state to the current president of the United States. That's the kind of loss that usually has you retire from the sport if you're doing it in some other places. Not so much for politicians. They always think that they're absolutely still the greatest person ever to walk on earth until eventually, I don't know what happens to convince them. I don't think they ever are convinced that they're not. All right, we'll take a break. We'll come back and do some sillier stuff. We're going to have a friend of mine, a podcaster in person on, Angela Box, in about 20 minutes. She does a great job all over her social media pages talking about a lot of silly stuff. Or a lot of serious political stuff. So I figured just for the holiday, why not bring on another person so I can talk to somebody else about the stupidity of politics. That and more coming up in a bit. This is The Dana Show. My name is Craig Collins filling in.
1: 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They're waiting on the ceasefire, waiting on the Strait of Hormuz, and waiting to see what the markets do next. 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
7: And now, all of the news you would probably miss. 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
8: 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It's time for a Quick Five on the Dana Show. 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Jimmy Kimmel has said you should never watch CBS News again, or CBS in any form, I think, again, after Colbert had his final show last night that I definitely didn't watch. Paul McCartney had a busy week. He went from Saturday Night Live to Colbert's show. I wonder if Stephen Colbert was disappointed that Paul McCartney did both and not just his thing. But anyway, the Stephen Colbert version of Late Night is over. I am disappointed not in losing Stephen Colbert, a television person that I definitely didn't watch often and that absolutely didn't understand the mission of Late Night TV by being so politically one-sided. But I am disappointed that I remember the glory days of, say, David Letterman on that show. I don't remember, but I've watched reruns of Johnny Carson doing a great job on a show that I was too young to be around for. But anyway, what I think is really important about this is how far we've gone from what the actual gold standard of the thing is, not the fact that it's dying a death that has honestly been coming for a long time. And I actually expect more of the late night TV shows to follow along the same path. I think that either Kimmel or Fallon is likely to be next because they can't possibly be financially valuable and sustainable the way they're being presented So we'll see. And if there's only one left, maybe it lasts longer than if they keep two on the air. But I can't imagine anybody's really making money doing that stuff. The National Hurricane Center has told us that the hurricane season this year, which is fast approaching, might also be mild, just like last year was. A below average 2026 is what they're predicting. The outlook projects 3 to 6 total hurricanes that are things that are relevant to be reported on throughout the country, and maybe 1 to 3 that might be categorized as major. I know this is just a projection. I know this is not a reality, but hey, it's good news. I'm happy to hear this, especially as somebody who lives in Houston, Texas now, and lived other places before, and just moved here. We were here last summer. It wasn't very bad here this summer. One of the biggest things my wife was afraid of when moving here was a bad weather event that made us leave the city or state for a while, and it just isn't the case so far. So this is, again, as I said, pretty good news. And finally, one last story that's kind of just crazy to say out loud. Tennessee called off an execution for a man that was convicted of 3 murders back in 1994 because they couldn't find a usable vein. That's really what they said. They couldn't figure out, and the man is not, well as a person. So for that reason, they had to medically call off the death penalty. This has then caused a lot of conversation about the efficacy or the ethical value of the death penalty, I should say. And I had one thought. It's not a great thought, but I did have a thought. And remember, the guy convicted of multiple murders in the 90s. There were other ways to accomplish the goal. If the goal was to have this person no longer exist, a firing squad is one of them. So I don't know. I don't know what the end result is here, but it's just an interesting story that you had to call it off because you couldn't find something. I imagine they'll figure it out and do some other version of something in the future. But that's got to be a heck of an experience for all involved. And I feel uniquely terrible for any family of the victims that were waiting for this, that were expecting this to occur. And then it doesn't for what seems to be a very stupid reason. And then finally, one last thing, as far as just quick stories go out there. Anxiety diagnosis by pediatricians is up 300%. A 10-year study has shown that more and more kids are being diagnosed with anxiety, depression, all sorts of mental health issues, and prescribed medication to deal with it. Medication that becomes addictive if you take it for several years, especially if you're taking it from childhood through adulthood, and medication that might have other terrible effects on the people that are using it, SSRIs. Among them. I'm not telling you that anybody anywhere shouldn't be on something that adults might be on, but I do think it might be a bad idea to start a kid off, a kid under 10 potentially, on some of this stuff. Especially what they're being diagnosed with is ADHD, which most kids that I know, most of my nieces and nephews and my friends' children seem like they have ADHD because they don't want to focus and pay attention because they're children. And so I don't know. There's a part of that makes you think that we're making a very mild problem significantly worse in the decisions we're making based on these diagnoses that also seem fairly easy to come to if, again, you're diagnosing a child with how well they pay attention. Anyone who's ever been around a kid knows not good is the answer to that. All right, we'll take a break here in a little bit. After the break, we will come back and chat with a friend of mine. Her name is Angela Box. She hosts the Angela Box Show, which you can find on a whole bunch of different social media platforms. At Angela Box Show is the best way to find her. She's a firecracker by her own description of herself and someone who likes to napalm and carpet bomb filthy leftists. That's coming up in a bit. Craig Collins filling in on The Dana Show.
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11: ABC News, I'm Dave Packer. A federal judge has dismissed a human smuggling case against Kilmer Abrego Garcia, the man the Trump administration unlawfully deported to El Salvador last year. Linda Walter Rodriguez is with We Are CASA, the organization that's been fighting for Abrego Garcia's rights.
12: The family is celebrating at this moment. They are taking it in and digesting everything that is coming to them.
11: The Justice Department will attempt to appeal the decision. A storage tank holding toxic chemicals in Orange County, California is threatening to explode. Orange County Fire Authority Division Chief Greg Covey.
13: That tank, when it heated up on the first day, actually bulged. It got to a point where it does what we call a blevy, which is a boiling, liquid, expanding vapor explosion.
11: Release valves on the tank frozen. A shipyard explosion in New York City Friday, leaving one person dead, dozens of responders injured. There were a few hiccups, but SpaceX Friday launched its biggest Starship yet on a test flight. This is ABC News.
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8: 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I'm going to bring in a radio friend that I made when I moved to Houston, Texas. I've only been living here for a little over a year. But Angela Box is a radio person, a broadcaster. At Angela Box Show is the place you can find her all over social media. And I love part of the description, Angela, you have for yourself on social media, that you love to go after the left. I don't know if you remember exactly the right way, exactly the way it was written there. But it's pretty amazing. How are you doing? Welcome to the show.
22: No, I like blah, blah, blah, lip gloss and big salads, political pundit, yes. Thorn and leftist sides.
8: Yes, it's amazing. Angela Box. Yep, it does. And you are willing to say some things in a way that I sometimes will not say them. Not that I don't agree. I just kind of like the way you put the sentences together. Let's talk about some things out there. One of the funnier ones, at least to me and my dark sense of humor, is Democrats finally making public their 2024 autopsy of the failed Kamala Harris presidential campaign. This is something we didn't need 2 years to wait on, and something that does seem to still be incomplete in some of the blame for Harris instead of just blaming Biden, which it seems like that's more of what it's trying to do. But what are your thoughts about May of 2026 being when Democrats finally admit that Kamala Harris ran a bad campaign a couple of years ago?
22: Well, I haven't read it yet, but I'm just curious if the sentence, Senator knee pads was a drunk, cackling, literal and political whore, and that's why she did not win. Was that in there at any time in the autopsy?
8: I'm not seeing. I'm still skimming, but I can't find it.
22: Well, it's not too hard, but I saw the bullet points, I think, on Breitbart or Gateway Pundit or something. But, sure. My favorite bullet point was that they were like, we didn't go after Trump hard enough. what are you talking about? That's literally your platform. That's all you have. That's all you have. And then they said that her little support of the transgenders was a problem. And I'm like, this is what you guys see. I would respect Democrats more if they would just stand with all 10 toes on the crazy. Just be like, this is what we think now.
8: Yeah.
22: This is we are catering to the lunatics. We are catering to the communists, and we are catering to the people who think that Charlie Kirk being murdered didn't go far enough. There needs to be more of that, more bodies. Okay,
8: yes.
22: Like that's who they're catering to. I'd have more respect for them, but they're going to go around in these midterms, and the Democrats are also saying, I think I can't remember if it was the New York Times or Democrats or a Democrat. Like, we're going to start hitting Trump now. Oh, it's Hakeem. It was Timu Obama. It was Dollar Tree Obama who said, hey, you guys, I know that you've been, like, waiting for us to go after Trump, and we really haven't, but, like, now we're really going to start hitting him hard. And everyone's like, okay.
8: Hakeem Jeffries is Timu Obama, by the way, for anyone that was curious who that is. And it's a great description of him. And yes, absolutely, their new plan to go after Trump is going to be totally different than everything we've seen before. A couple questions about Trump specifically that I thought were interesting. One, it looks like he has scrapped an AI executive order over concerns that China will steal information from it. He wants the United States to be at the cutting edge of AI, and he doesn't want China to be on our heels as much as they are. He's actually getting crap for this some places, deciding not to sign an executive order. And I kind of think that's insane. And the reason why I think it's insane, Angela, is we probably will still put something out that has some sort of impact on the growing both good and bad that is AI. But doing it in a you know, slower way with more emphasis on making sure to prevent China from gaining any sort of advantage over us or any of the information we don't want them to have, wouldn't this just be a regular thing that most people should praise? This is the exact opposite of who they pretend Trump is when he does something without thinking it through, and yet people are somehow mad about this.
22: I mean, it's like it doesn't matter. They just take their – it's always opposite day with the Democrats. Always.
8: It is.
22: No, I think it's I think it's smart. Well, who was the company – I can't remember the actual company that was had the contract cut with the Pentagon – because basically it was like super woke and crazy. And I thought it was
8: hilarious. You're talking about Planetar, I think, or Planetar, whatever it was called.
22: Yeah, maybe.
8: Is that the one?
22: Some AI company. I don't know. They're like, nah, we're good. But what's interesting is that all these engineers now that are creating these, you know, the monster that is AI.
8: Yes.
22: Is saying, although I do enjoy going on free ChatGPT and asking what color season I am from time to time when I have a picture to show them. or tell me the body language between me and this person. Anyway, it's stupid. But like, but real AI, of course, is written by humans, and it's written in a way that's very atheistic, yeah. Very woke, coming from the left. And so it's funny to watch these engineers going, how do we program AI so it doesn't scare off the Christians? Like, they're talking to Christians now going, tell me about this God thing. I'm not really sure about it. And it's just, you know, I think it's great. We need to make sure that it's safe, because the biggest issue I think most of us have with AI is that not only do we not know if something's fake or real, but also the way it children are being affected by it.
8: Sure.
22: And it's just going to become more and more ingrained, and we're going to have fewer and fewer parents actually parenting. They're going to be like, oh, you know, give them the iPad, give them the tablet, and God only knows what the AI is telling them to do.
8: That's true. No, and what's interesting about it, too, is a lot of college kids are booing any sort of reference to AI during commencement speeches because they think AI is going to take all their jobs. So I think there are a lot of people very worried about the likelihood that AI is in control of way too many things in the way too near future. Also, this is another Trump thing where they're crapping on him, and I just think it's funny. The design plan for the 250-foot Arc de Trump, which is what they're calling it, has been approved. Here's the thing that disappointed me. CBS News is reporting they removed four lions from the base of the thing. I would have liked the four lions to have stayed for the Arc, the 250-foot Arc that President Trump has approved, a project that will be made alongside the White House ballroom. I love how people are upset about this. And I also love that it could exist in the near future, because I kind of think that that troll job is hilarious. What do you think?
22: I mean, why not put the lions? He's the king of the jungle, man. Like, he's like, I'm not the one. I am not the one. Okay. So y'all could. So wait, they're mad that they're not putting the lions?
8: I don't know. No, I think they're mad at the existence of the whole thing. Yeah.
22: Oh, yeah.
8: I want the lions. Yeah.
22: I want the lines. Yeah, they got their panties in a twist when Trump cleaned up D.C. in, like, you know, 6 weeks. They're getting their panties in a twist because a third of the Congressional Black Caucus, and we talked about this last night on your show. This is the story this week that I think is the most hilarious, is that on my show, I was looking for this press conference where the Congressional Black Caucus was up there, and they were super serial, and they were like, oh my God. And the headline was, Congressional Black Caucus says they're going to lose a third of their members, to which I say, huzzah. Because if you need to depend on racial gerrymandering in order to win, you deserve to lose. But I looked for the press conference and literally could not find it, which tells you that they probably sounded really stupid and really hysterical. And, you know, they are the whole redistricting thing. It's like you guys, the gerrymandering, y'all have been gerrymandering the hell out of your state for years. I mean, like, there's like an average of 40% Republicans up in the East Coast, and they have zero seats. It's like, what are you talking about?
8: Yes.
22: So they've already gerrymandered everything to the point where they can't do it anymore. And the red states are like, cool. Who can play at that game? And they're doing it. And
8: sure.
22: I love it.
8: Yeah.
22: I love it.
8: I love fighting fire with fire in this sense. I also do love the fact that, as you said, the Congressional Black Caucus was complaining about what isn't racism, because not creating seats based solely on race is the exact opposite of the thing. And actually, even though I now live in Texas, I used to live in Illinois, which gets an F rating most places for the ridiculous gerrymandering of that state and how the congressional seats, the Senate seats, all of them are determined by just one place in Chicago and not the whole rest of the state that seems to believe things similar to a lot of what Texas believes. But yeah, no, this has been going on forever. It's a political game. And I love the fact, I'll add this to what you said, that Democrats are doing it worse in 2026, that they're losing when they try to do it in Virginia, and that we're succeeding when we do it in places like Texas. I find that uniquely amusing when they are failing to fight our fire that they started with more fire from their side.
22: Oh, you know that spook Abigail Spanberger was like, well, I'm going to send it to the Supreme Court, and they're going to be like, I know there's going to be plenty. You know, Amy Coney Barrett, who's on Trump's, you know, F list, she's going to vote with us, and maybe Brett Kavanaugh. It was 9-0 have her. 9-0. And then she goes on X and she rages about it. And everyone's like, dang.
8: We're sorry. Right. We like that actual good things have happened here. Another story that's out there all over the news. Thune sent the Senate home. This seems bad, mostly because President Trump said that there was a June 1st deadline to pass CBP funding and other funding. And they won't be able to do that because they'll be home until after that deadline. Thune continues to be someone that is not benefiting Trump. And you wonder when that's going to be a more dynamic discussion in the world of President Trump's Truth Social, or just a lot of people saying that Thune probably needs to go.
22: You know, John Thune, I have my theories about John Thune. I'll leave them to myself for right now. John Thune should have been further ahead in his political career, not for certain, I think, personal activities, but whatever. Now he thinks he's, you know, senior in charge, and he played the game when Trump won a resounding victory in 2024. All their cheating could not overcome it. And so he was like, I better get on this guy's good side. And now, you know, it's just like anything. He's slipping back into what he always has been. And when Trump decided to endorse Paxton over John Cornyn, who is such a swamp dweller, that was it for them. And they are throwing the biggest fit over this. Yeah. And they're all saying it's because of that, and it's because of the $1.7 billion. Listen, Trump just won a $1.8 billion settlement with the IRS. He settled with the IRS, and instead of taking that money and, you know, saying like, yay, more money for me, he's like, you know what I'm going to do? I'm going to make a fund for the people who rode and died for me. And some people literally died for me. Okay. So they need to be taken care of because of the political persecution that they all had, that these people that are getting, you know, the J6ers that get misdemeanor picketing and get thrown into jail with no end in sight. Like the Democrats are at this point, they're truly evil people. And the fact that the Republican Party in leadership, and people like Tom Tillis, who, good riddance to that guy, Tom Tillis, all these people are like, this is just outrageous. How could you do this? It's like, because for 4 years, you tried to destroy people. You destroyed innocent people. You made up a Russia collusion hoax. You and this is my opinion, they created COVID to try and get rid of one guy with the mail-in ballots and the ballot harvesting and the switching of the votes and all the things. Sure. And then when they realized that it wasn't working on the night of 2020 election, November 3rd, they shut everything down at night. They're like, and they all had different, all the swing states, they had different, like, excuses. Yes. Like, oh, we're real sleepy right now. And then Fulton County's like, you guys, there's like a serious water main break. And then it turns out, oh, it's just a toilet downstairs. Right. And then they're like, great, they're all gone now. Let's bring out the suitcases. To this day, they cannot explain that.
8: I don't know. I think they were just getting ready to travel home. That's all it was, Angela. It wasn't a whole bunch of ballots inside the suitcases.
22: Yeah.
8: We have to go. We're out of time. I love talking to you. It's always a fun time. Angela Box, at Angela Box Show, all over social media. Thanks so much for making some time to be with us. A quick break, a lot more. This is The Dana Show, Dana Lash Radio on X and Twitter. I'm Craig Collins filling in.
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8: That's right. It's time for Florida Man on the Dana Show, D Lash, Dana Lash Radio on X. Great ways to stay connected to her. And I'll just keep throwing it out there for the three or four people who listen. At Radio Craig C is a place that you could follow me and make me feel a little bit more like I have an audience too. Even though I need to use that platform more probably. A Florida man said that his teenage daughters were falsely accused of leaving a mess inside a Lyft vehicle. This is a crazy story out of Boca Raton. It led to a $75 damage fee that then is paid to the driver of the car. Apparently what was undercovered is the driver created an AI image, a fake image, of a bunch of, throw up and whatnot in the backseat of a car. Just a whole bunch of food thrown all over the place. Just a big, giant mess in the vehicle in order to get the $75 fee, and that it was, in fact, not a thing that actually happened. Here's the reason I'm uniquely upset about this story. If you've ever had someone do the vomiting in the backseat of a car of yours, which I had once happen in college as I was driving a couple buddies home from a casino that we probably shouldn't have gone to. Now, granted, I was sober enough to drive. The two other guys were probably not sober enough to be awake. While we were driving home, one of them did the thing, and it was horrible. Although I remember he actually wound up cleaning it up the next day, and then he gave me $50, which was actually nice. This was, I think, pre-Uber days, too, where that would have inevitably been the charge if they were an Uber. But anyone who's been through that knows you shouldn't joke about this. You shouldn't make this up. It makes it worse for all the rest of us out there who actually deal with these sort of things. So for that reason, I'm mad. And then also just the idea that you're trying to profit to the tune of $75. It seems like a bad move when you're probably going to lose your ability to make money as an Uber driver because you tried to con people. Another story I saw that was gross, a coffee run turned into a jailing for a guy that apparently flashed people while going through the drive-thru. 29-year-old Corey White, a dude, again, probably part of the reason I think this is so gross is it's not a female that did this sort of thing. I am, in fact, a straight man. But anyway, he was holding a $20 bill over his shorts, making facial expressions, doing certain other things, and then inevitably might have exposed himself to people in a drive-thru at a coffee shop. Uniquely horrible thing. The guy was arrested. It is Florida. This is not allowed there. It's not allowed anywhere. If this had been different, I actually vividly remember working at a radio station one time. This was a radio station, a fancy one in Chicago. That had a giant glass window on Michigan Avenue that listeners could just walk up to. And there was a certain show, and two young women walked up, and they wanted to, I think, go viral in some way with a photo. So they chose to flash us. They both lifted up their shirts and stood in front of the pressed glass. And me and the host, who was a guy, both observed what had happened. I think we might have even commented on it on the radio. They left. No one went to jail. So if you want to talk about the difference between men and women, that might be one of those differences, and I don't feel at all bad about it. It was totally fine. This is The Dana Show. My name is Craig Collins, filling in.
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12: From ABC News, I'm Dave Packer. 40,000 people in Orange County, California, ordered to evacuate due to a hazardous chemical leak from a tank at an aerospace facility. Officials warning it could either fail and spill thousands of gallons of toxic chemicals, or it could explode.
13: Valve overheated on a 34,000-gallon tank containing a liquid used to make acrylic plastics. It was initially spewing toxic chemicals into the air. Fire crews spraying the tank with water, trying to cool it down. County officials expanded the evacuation zone.
14: At some point, this is going to fail, and we're doing our best to figure out the when or how we can prevent it.
13: But they say 15% of residents are refusing to leave their homes.
12: ABC's Trevor Ault. In New York City, a deadly explosion at a Staten Island shipyard. Workers trapped as fire raged. Mayor Zoran Mamdani.
15: I'm heartbroken to report that one civilian has passed away. I send my deepest condolences to their loved ones.
12: Dozens of others were injured, mostly firefighters. Tulsi Gabbard says she's resigning from her position as Director of National Intelligence, citing her husband's cancer diagnosis. ABC Selena Wang reminds us that Gabbard came into the role without any traditional intelligence background, which drew scrutiny from some lawmakers.
16: The timing here is also notable because it comes shortly after Joe Kent, who was the National Counterterrorism Center director, resigned over the Iran war, and Joe Kent was a close ally of Tulsi Gabbard's.
12: That sinkhole that fouled up air travel at New York's LaGuardia Airport and beyond has been fixed. Good news for what's shaping up to be one of the busiest, if not the busiest, Memorial travel weekend on record. But if you are heading out, ABC meteorologist Lee Goldberg says, pack an umbrella and a light jacket.
17: The highest rainfall totals in the south, but a flood watch is there through Monday. 2 to 4 inches of rainfall, Houston to Charlotte, all the way to New York City. It's the rain and the chill in the northeast. 50s and 60s after 90s earlier. Finally, it gets warmer by Memorial Day.
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12: Now learning more details about the race to help NASCAR legend Kyle Busch before his sudden death. ABC's Will Reeve has more.
21: I've got an individual that...
22: The Associated Press reporting Busch had been training in a racing simulator when he became unresponsive. At the time of the call, it sounded like Busch was conscious. The dispatcher saying help was on the way.
21: He's on the bathroom floor right now.
22: The next day, Busch's family breaking the news that the husband and father of two had died after being hospitalized with a severe illness.
12: British authorities say they've interviewed a woman who claims she was trafficked to one of the homes of Britain's former Prince Andrew.
0: ABC foreign correspondent Marcus Moore.
1: While Andrew has not commented on this specific case, he has consistently denied all wrongdoing. The prince was arrested last February for suspected misconduct in public office. He was questioned for hours and then released. His arrest came after emails published in the Epstein files appeared to show Andrew had forwarded government information to Epstein while he was the trade envoy for the UK government back in 2010. His brother King Charles removing all of Andrew's titles last year over the scandal surrounding his friendship with Epstein.
0: This passing. I stand alone, don't need anyone, 'cause I'm robbed. Rapper Rob Bass, half of the duo Rob Bass and DJ Easy Rock, best known for their hit It Takes Two, has died. Bass, who had just celebrated his 59th birthday, died after a battle with cancer. His music partner Easy Rock died in 2014. Dave Packer, ABC News.
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26: 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Influencers from Qatar can't vote. Phones on racks in India can't vote. They have this outsized appearance of influence, but it is so manufactured and it is so heavily astroturfed.
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8: This is The Dana Show. My name is Craig Collins, filling in. Thrilled to be with you. A bunch of stuff out there to talk about. This is a crazy story that I saw. A person who's a suspect in the Minnesota fraud cases jumped from a four-story balcony while on the run from people that were trying to apprehend him. The FBI made this public, I think, yesterday. This is crazy. Here, let me actually play some of the audio of the press conference where the FBI is trying to give out information so somebody can call in and find the dude who jumped from a four-story balcony. I just figured I'd say it again. Here we go.
28: Crux of my remarks, I need your help. On the screen, you will see a subject. You will see a subject depicted on the screen here of an individual who was a target of the investigation this morning. That individual is currently on the run after having jumped out of a fourth-story balcony. I want you to get a good look at him right now. You'll see him. You'll see him running here. He is currently on the run. We need your help. If you recognize this individual, if you know this individual, if you can provide any information related to this.
8: By the way, I'll stop it right there. Producer Phil in my ear said that it's amazing he could even run. The funny thing is, and I know this is radio and you can't see the video, he's not running well. I wouldn't call this. They said running. The guy is hopping, and then it seems like maybe at least one foot is not really working, and then eventually gets up and starts like staggering away. But somehow he got away. The dude got away from the FBI. The thing that I think is so amusing about this story is how bad the crimes have to be that you're likely going to be caught doing, that you jump from a four-story balcony, that you're of those two decisions. Basically, you're the fugitive up above that waterfall, and you're like, nah, this is better. I'd rather go than be apprehended. And the guy survived, and he got away, and hopefully he gets caught. But this is just crazy. To me, and where we're seeing so many stories about this now, of course, some of the biggest names in this are being found guilty and in trouble and might be turning on other people, and how it eventually gets to the individuals like Ilhan Omar, we'll see. She is not answering questions, running away from people who want to ask her things in public, because not only is she claiming she's not getting investigated when she very likely is, but beyond the claims that she's not getting investigated, she's also at times saying, investigate me, look into everything I was doing. I think that was when she was on the Breakfast Club radio show. And then all of a sudden, when they actually might be doing it, she's like, stop it, please stop it now. I don't know if Ilhan's going to jump out of a four-story balcony. If her brother slash husband is there to catch her when she lands, who knows? We'll see. But Ilhan feels like she's an obvious person to eventually be connected to all this, especially since her net worth went from like $50 to millions of dollars and then back to $50 over the course of the last couple of years. I do want to play this audio. I like it a lot. Spencer Pratt is being talked about a bit because of his popularity right now in the Los Angeles mayoral race. Many people thought he would just be a joke of a politician, and he's not that, because he keeps selling people the very basic things that they most want. He makes the case for one of those items on Billy Bush's podcast. Here's a little bit of that.
2: Everyone's audio. Missing who's voting for me. The only people that aren't are the socialists, the lunatics, and the communists. But any normal functioning brain that doesn't want to step in human poop when they get their matcha is voting for me, which is a lot of people.
8: It's going to be a lot of people. Hold on, buddy. It is going to be a lot of people. And here, I'll be honest about something else. I'm not actually in Los Angeles. I can't vote there. It's amazing that this isn't an argument being made by both sides. Like, there, no lesson is being learned from President Trump and his successful runs to the White House twice, maybe three times, depending on who you ask and the conversation you have about some of the items that might have been taken in places like Fulton County and raids that happened there. But nonetheless, as we discuss this, like, you'd think at some point the Democrats would learn the lesson of what is valuable to tell the American people and what's not, the things that they most care about and the things that seem to be least important. And they can't seem to do that part. They can't seem to absorb the information and utilize it the way that, say, a valuable adversary political party would, and stop advocating for the things that are absolutely insane. And basically, it sounds like your drunk uncle says it to you, like, you know what we should do? We should let men play women's sports, because I was great at football in high school, and I really miss being great at that. Those are the kind of ideas they actually have now, and it just seems crazy to me that this can't be something that inevitably, and I'm happy for this. I should say this in a more positive way, but it's just interesting that a Spencer Pratt has to rise up in a Los Angeles, because no one on their side can say and do the same things. Another story out there that seems interesting: President Trump has vowed for the U.S. to take all of Iran's uranium away, all of their enriched uranium. We're going to take that by force, however we need to, at some point for this thing to be over. And my favorite part was when he said he'd probably destroy it. He wasn't for sure that he'd do that. He'd probably do it if we enrich the uranium a little bit further. Yes, it can be turned into nuclear weapons. That is how close Iran actually is to that sort of thing. But even more than that, I think the conversation is about how we need certain concessions for the conflict to end, and it doesn't end until those concessions occur. It is crazy that there's certain people in media places that can't seem to accept the reality of this. They don't want to believe that something like this is true. And in order to not agree with anything and everything the president does, they're almost becoming advocates for the Middle East, or the advocates for Iran, the advocates for whoever. I want to play this audio of some screaming and yelling that happened on CNN between several different of the pundits there, in which Ben Ferguson was the one saying, this is ridiculous and you guys are insane.
3: That's the point about the president. The president made it clear. Iran is not going to get a nuclear weapon. That's number one.
4: How is he going to ensure that?
3: Number two.
4: How is he going to ensure
3: that? He's made
4: inspections.
3: As long as he's president of the United States of America, I have no doubt if he needs to bomb them again.
4: Where's the highly enriched uranium right now?
3: I go back to what I just said.
4: That's just the raw materials, but the capacity has been decimated, and that takes a long time to rebuild.
3: Do you really believe that Iran is sitting back right now, five levels deep of dead guys, and going, man, we're really in charge right now? Like, we are kicking America's
5: AWS. I absolutely think that they are.
3: You're insane.
5: That's what you're doing all day.
8: You're absolutely insane if you think that when they've had several regimes retire, well, the United States has retired them, that other regimes are thinking, we're in a great place. We're going to succeed where the others have failed. It is ludicrous, and time is on our side, even if it's not so fun at the gas pump right now, because the longer we wait, the more Iran becomes desperate and has no other alternative, no other option than to just simply give in, which is, I hope, what inevitably happens and happens soon. The thing I did not want after we started this conflict was to give up in a way that feels like a loss, to do something to end it as desperately as Biden ended Afghanistan, that wound up being much worse than having ever been there in the first place. Now that we're there, we need to accept that reality and find the appropriate way for it to be over. That's my assumption. Tulsi Gabbard is in the news. She is going to be resigning. She says the reason why is that her husband has been diagnosed with a very rare form of bone cancer. I think News Nation was one of the first to break and report on this. I'm sure there's people that are going to have thoughts. Tulsi Gabbard has been in the news a couple times recently. There was a claim about a raid or some items taken.

0: But I do want to read part of the president's post here where he says, I have no doubt, he talks about Abraham, Tulsi Gabbard's husband. I have no doubt he will soon be better than ever. He compliments Gabbard. He says, Tulsi has done an incredible job and we will miss her. Her highly respected principal deputy director of national intelligence, Aaron Lucas, will serve as acting director of national intelligence. So Aaron Lucas will be taking the helm as the top spy in the United States. This is a major shakeup at the White House here with the director of national intelligence.
1: Well, look, and another thing that's probably going to cause it to be the kind of topic that people talk about and have different conspiratorial beliefs on is because of all the other people that have been leaving the Trump administration, some by force recently, and also the primary wins that have caused other politicians to be out of jobs throughout the country as the Trump 2.0 administration tries to reset for the next couple years. I just don't think that you go this road if this isn't truthfully the reason that you're going to spend time away from political life. I think that if he is ill and you are getting fired, which I, again, think that he is actually sick, you probably don't reveal this information about a loved one. You allow this to be something you go do if you're canned. And then if he's not sick, this is the worst thing possible to make up. So I'm just putting it out there for anyone that's going to have a different take on what's occurring as to whether or not this is a real or false story, and whether or not you're even surprised about this. And I guess I'm not that surprised, which might lean into the idea that you'd think it was happening for more than just one reason. But darn it, this is the best reason ever to give up any kind of profession, any kind of career, and to do something that matters more than that, to take care of family. And hopefully President Trump is right that her husband does get better. But I just wanted to put that out there as a breaking news story that I'm sure to some has additional tentacles. All right, we'll take a quick break. A lot coming up. This is Craig Collins filling in on The Dana Show.
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9: And now, all of the news you would probably miss. 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
10: That's right. It's time for a quick five on the Dana Show. D-Lash, Dana Lash Radio and X, a great way to stay connected to her. This story's pretty funny. We missed it in our Florida Man segment, but we'll do it here. A Florida teacher urged students to slap a kid in a classroom. Apparently, a kid was acting up in a sixth grade class when Judith Clark, who is 64 years old, threw out to the rest of the class, "Who wants to slap him?" Offering anybody the ability to hit the kid who was causing issues. A 12-year-old student who carried out the slap told detectives he did it because he was afraid of disobeying the teacher, and also he probably wanted to slap the other kid. Now, granted, this is wrong. You can't do this. You should never do this. A part of me wonders how often teachers in the back of their mind think about this, because they can't hit the kid themselves, but telling some other kid in the classroom to do the deed for them, and then they keep the quiet part inside. They don't put the quiet part out into the world for anyone else to do it. It reminds me of being in grade school myself and us having a kid who would just go crazy every day. I yell and scream, throw stuff. I think there was some sort of disorder that was a part of it. At our time in childhood, it wasn't exactly the thing that's talked about as much as it is today. But eventually, one day, this kid was messing with me on the playground, and I did punch him. And my favorite part of that story, I think this was like second grade, so I was probably like 8 years old, is that I was too nice of a kid for anyone to believe him when I did hit him in the face. that he was teasing me and teasing other people, and I took justice into my own hands. And then everybody called him a liar, and I let them call him a liar for the thing that I definitely did. The bully did then leave me alone, and who knows what else has gone on to happen. But he used to cause a problem every single day in our classrooms and be crazy. And I imagine that's something that's uniquely annoying to teachers for other kids who do it. You can't have a kid slap another kid, though. You can't be the reason that that happens. Now, another story I saw, I thought this was really interesting. The perfect male and female body was discussed in a study. The perfect male body has 15% body fat, apparently, which is not the dad bod that some people had hoped was actually the thing that they said is the perfect body. The perfect female body has about 10% body fat as well. Any slim down beyond that is bad. Any slim down where you're doing things that are not good, that would be a uniquely bad problem. They also said that actually perfect bodies for females could be considered 30% body fat. So men didn't have a second option that seemed almost as good as option number one. By and large, we had to be 15% or less in the body fat department. But ladies had a couple different avenues they could go, which I thought was interesting. And even the 20% body fat was still thought of as much healthier than the version on men that was different than the perfect one. It's just hard in life to be a dude. I'm sure all ladies everywhere who heard that agree with it completely and don't have any objection to what I just said. I'm sure it's totally fine that the woke crowd won't be coming after me either for that story or that topic. It is what it is. Other things out there that I saw that I thought were interesting before we take a quick break here and get on to some other serious stuff. A man was dancing in an Indiana roadway while holding onto a rare turtle. He was arrested for drug charges because, of course, he had those. And the rare turtle in his hand was just an odd choice. And then finally, one other one, an armed robber made off with $2,000 from Chase Bank in Phoenix. He was later caught with his, quote, small dog that he had with him. If you are wondering why the small dog was in air quotes, it's because it was not, in fact, a small dog. It was a different animal that he probably shouldn't have had in possession as well. Just weird stories. I don't know why. This is the thing I'll tell you. I don't know why criminals want to add wild animals into the equation for themselves to make things probably even less fun. There's no way. The turtle's probably a better decision than a raccoon or whatever else it might have been that this guy had in his possession that was not, in fact, a dog. What I find so funny about these stories is that you made this harder on you, bud. You could have made this much easier on yourself by avoiding needing to bring a pet along. It's like the people, this is not at all what it's like, but I'm going to claim it's the same. It's like the people who bring a dog to Target. And when you see the dog at Target, even though it might be fun to have a dog somewhere, you don't usually see one, it's probably a more difficult shopping environment for the person who's brought the dog than to just go dog free. I love my dog, but I don't take my dog shopping with me. It just seems easier to go alone. A quick break, a lot more. Craig Collins filling in on The Dana Show.

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4: ABC News, I'm Dave Packer. An urgent warning from emergency crews in Orange County, California, that a chemical leak coming from a large storage tank at a Garden Grove aerospace facility could cause a spill or explosion. Orange County Fire Authority Division Chief Greg Covey.
5: That's why we extended the evacuation today in an overabundance of caution. This is highly volatile, it's highly toxic, and it's highly flammable.
4: In New York City, one person dead, dozens injured by an explosion at a Staten Island shipyard. Tulsi Gabbard says she's resigning from her position as Director of National Intelligence, citing her husband's cancer diagnosis. Despite some engine problems, SpaceX tested its 408-foot Starship Friday. It splashed down in the Gulf as planned. That sinkhole that fouled up air travel at New York's LaGuardia Airport and beyond has been fixed. Good news for what's shaping to be one of, if not the busiest, Memorial Day travel weekend on record. This is ABC News.
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18: This is the Dana Show. My name is Craig Collins, filling in. Thrilled to be with you. Lots of serious stuff to talk about. This happened earlier this week. It's not serious at all. I just find it interesting, the current version of the world we live in. The Boys, a TV show I never really watched, but a lot of people apparently did, had its series-ending episode on Wednesday, and I've seen a bunch of said episode because it all just is online now. I didn't intend to see it. I think part of what I was scrolling through on social media just had it pop up and saw it. I've seen the ending. I've seen the characters that died, all of those things. I'm a little bit disappointed. Not that I ever really intended to watch the show, and I know this isn't the serious stuff that I'm going to talk about in just a second, but I just think it's funny. That, like, I think it was hours after the finale had aired on television, most of the clips of things that probably shouldn't be on the internet were on the internet. And you could get a pretty good understanding. It's sort of like if you don't watch a baseball game, see all the highlights online, you kind of like you know all the best moments. That's something that can happen a lot for people. It happens in so many different ways now in our society. But anyway, that was just a thing that was in my brain that I figured I'd share with you before we get to more important stuff. Fox News' John Roberts, not talking about The Boys for some reason, gave an update on something going on in the world of Iran and Tehran and whether or not there might be a deal made and who's going to help us cut the deal. Hopefully we get to a point where the people in Iran, whatever you want to call it, realize they're screwed if they don't make the deal the United States wants.
19: As a source tells Fox that a Qatari negotiating team is currently in Tehran to support the United States to reach a final deal and address any outstanding issues.
18: So we sent Qatar in to do our dirty work for us and to address any, quote, outstanding issues. One of the issues that has been outstanding the entire time, and not like good outstanding, it's been a terrible version of it, is that they don't want to give us all of their uranium, and we want all of it. We want every single bit of it, and then we may or may not destroy it, as our president has said. But that's going to be a thing they're going to have to give in on. Another topic of conversation today has been the DNC's 2024 autopsy of Kamala Harris's terrible campaign to try to be our president. And all the stuff that you probably assume is in there seems to at least be somewhat in there. There seem to be pieces missing where more blame could have been heaped directly on the terrible candidate that was Harris and her inability to say any sort of direct thing. You went from a person whose brain was literally broken to someone who seemed like her brain was also broken, just a different kind of broken, when she also couldn't answer basic questions about the policies her platform had. But here's part of what MS Now, or once called MSDNC, really thought about this. And they were honest about how the far left wokeism is taking a stronger hold of the party and isn't really mentioned as much as it should be in the autopsy.
20: There's, you know, Jonathan, there's so much in this through innuendo. A lot of the people in the party were worried about what the anger by young people, especially in this country, about what Israel's done in Gaza and how that would offend the voter, the donor class, the people that give money regularly to the Democratic Party. And they said they wouldn't like it. You know, there's all questions about, you know, the issue of gender-affirming surgery in prison, which Kamala Harris supports and did all the way through this discussion,
18: which is
20: of the whole autopsy, she still does take that position. So they couldn't get angry about the ads being run in all the sports shows, on the baseball shows and the NFL games in fall of 24. They can't complain because they couldn't take it back. They couldn't say, that's not our party position, because it was hers. You know, Barney Frank said something very important this week, and there's deathbed, basically, in his hospice care. He said the people on the left of the Democratic Party on social issues have to be careful not to make those litmus tests for all Democrats. And I think that's a big issue that Barney left us with. He's a man of the left. I was with him on so many human rights campaign events. He's a strong supporter.
18: Yeah, and I'm already good. You don't have to tell me all the great things about him. Let's deal with part of what they just said there, though, and probably the most valuable piece of the puzzle is how far left a lot of the base is. And how alienating them probably causes you to lose if you actually lean in. Our guest, Angela Box, who was on the show about an hour ago, said she'd respect the Democrats more if they stopped tiptoeing around the most ridiculous things they all believe and just said all that stuff out loud. But they know that that would be a kiss of death as far as anyone actually in the middle. The right has done a great job over the last few years, conservatives and even Trump in some of the podcast interviews he did, in demonstrating the rational side of thinking that is part of the conservative base. Not the totality of it. I'm not going to pretend there aren't people radical on both sides, but certainly when you discuss these things and you leave out the insane podcasters who now say ridiculous stuff themselves, you find yourself more easily capable of carving a path from sanity to political party on the right. You just find that easier than some of the ridiculous things that become you have to prove to us you're one of us versions of questions that exist only on the left. And there are a lot of those. There are way too many of those, to be honest with you. And just one example is gender-affirming care that happens inside of prison. It's ridiculous that that's an actual example, by the way. That feels like the kind of thing that I'd read about in the Babylon Bee, not actually read about as a genuine separating position between the two political parties. It's just insane. All right, let's play another thing. President Trump on Truth Social was commenting on wanting to be at his son's wedding, but he might be too busy for this. This is at the same time that the Senate has decided to send everybody home on vacation until June, missing a deadline that the president was very much focused on for border patrol funding, et cetera. I think it's pretty interesting to demonstrate the difference between some and others, whether the president actually winds up attending Don Jr.'s wedding is yet to be seen, but he says it might be a difficult thing for him to do, considering he's currently running the entire country. You don't really hear that very often from politicians on either side of the aisle, where they'd skip something like this to keep working.
19: Well, Trump put this out on Truth Social just a short time ago about his daughter, about his son Don Jr.'s upcoming nuptials in the Bahamas. The president writing, "Well, I very much wanted to be with my son Don Jr. and the newest member of the Trump family, his soon-to-be wife Bettina. Circumstances pertaining to government and my love for the United States of America do not allow me to do so. I feel it is important for me to remain in Washington, D.C. at the White House during this important period of time." All right, there's some tea. How do you read it?
18: I can read the tea. Let me read it instead of your pundit, if you don't mind. I would love to do that. This is awesome. It's awesome in just one respect of putting country above self, which is what we ask a lot of people to do, and politicians almost never do. Honestly, very few politicians do it at all. I'm not pretending, again, that I can't invent some sort of way for this to be a more exaggerated than a reality. I doubt President Trump will actually go to the wedding or anything like it. But at the same time, I wonder why more politicians can't also be capable of this. And sure, it's put out for political points, but it deserves them. There's no way that you can actually take this away from someone. You can make all the jokes you want about maybe the president not caring about his kid, whatever road you want to go in that world, which I think some of it would probably be much more ridiculous than other positions that people will take. But to me, the most valuable aspect of this is that there are people that actually put work above anything that they do for themselves. And we're finding so many examples where the opposite winds up being true in the case of all of our politicians. So it deserves to be applauded. It won't be. Of course, it will be acted as though it's a terrible, horrible thing or a false thing or something else by so many that refuse to even acknowledge it. And that's a shame, to be honest with you, because these are the kind of moments where I think people do demonstrate their willingness to rise above even just political, individual, like one-sided praise. And it just won't happen because it's President Trump. One last thing I want to play before we take a break. This is the House Oversight Committee Chair, James Comer. He is talking about Ilhan Omar and a claim that she had made that nobody's investigating her. I want to play a little bit of this, including the clip that Fox News plays of Ilhan, because I think for context, you need both. And then how the politician on the right responds to it. I think it's all valuable to hear. And I wonder who's actually telling the truth. But here we go.
0: Yeah, it's interesting, Congressman, that you say people being held accountable, because Congresswoman Ilhan Omar says, and I'm quoting here, I'm going to play the soundbite, that you have not investigated anything. Here's her. Watch.
21: House Republicans looking into the net worth of you and your husband. Are you cooperating with that investigation and providing the documents?
22: There's nobody looking into anything. They're just saying those things to get interviews with you guys. There's nothing really happening.
21: They're saying it's a red flag.
22: He hasn't investigated anything. He hasn't done anything. He hasn't referred me to anybody. He's just saying that so he can get TV interviews, because you guys will only talk to them if they say something about me.
18: Yeah, not true.
0: Says you haven't investigated any...
18: Well, I hope the investigation part's not true, but the whole part about not talking to them unless they're talking about Ilhan Omar, that part's definitely not true. Here's how Comer responds.
0: Think, Chairman, it's basically all for attention.
23: Yeah, she's delusional, and she knows better. She's trying to say she made a mistake on her financial disclosure form. No one makes a $30 million mistake on your financial disclosure form, especially if you don't have any assets. You know, if you're Donald Trump or some very wealthy person, $30 million might be a rounding error. But for someone who alleges now she has nothing, that's a pretty big rounding error. And it all stems around two basic things, a problem she has. First of all, she asked for an earmark for a project that was later proven to be
18: fraudulent
23: project that was involved in that Somali scam up there. And then secondly, she claimed her assets were huge because of this winery that we know has been shut down, that according to rumors and press reports, yeah, was defrauding investors.
18: Yeah, she did terrible, horrible things, to say it another way. Or at least that's what we think she did, and we're investigating her for it. I do love the mention of the $30 million mistake, because I'm trying to envision a case where that's real, where you're worth basically nothing, and then all of a sudden you're worth $30 million, and then another year later you're worth nothing. I wonder how the conversation goes at the dinner table with the significant other, with her brother/husband, whoever it is she's in a relationship with now, where you're like, hey, we're worth $30 million all of a sudden. And someone's like, that's amazing. That's incredible. And then 1 year later, hey, I bad news. Mistake on my part, a little bit of a math error. We're actually worth nothing again. That's got to be a heck of a roller coaster. Of course, I think it's fake and fraudulent and crap and all that other stuff you think it is. But it's hilarious to try to envision a reality where it happened. And then how you cope with that, how you cope with the idea that you thought you were worth $30 million for 365 days. And then, whoopsie, we just can't do the math. We added one too many zeros at the end there, and we're really worth nothing again. I would love actually to do that for a year myself. To all of a sudden pretend I'm worth multiple millions of dollars and see how I live my life for that 1 year before inevitably probably declaring bankruptcy for the horrible mistakes I made when I find out, oh, yeah, I've been broke the whole time. That is not how math works, not how money works usually. So hopefully they are definitely investigating her more so than she claims. All right, we'll take a quick break. We'll do a little bit more and get out of here just before the holiday. Sacrifice made by those who give the ultimate price for the freedoms that we get to enjoy in this country. Some more coming up in just a bit. It's Craig Collins filling in on the Dana Show.
24: And that, of course, includes burn a gun. Now, you guys know, I've told you a million times, I have zero issue at all whatsoever carrying or using lethal force, throw and lead down range to protect myself or my loved ones. But I also know that sometimes you are deprived of your Second Amendment right. Maybe it's because it's a private property thing and they don't want you to carry guns. Maybe it's because you have a municipal restriction, or like a college student, right? And you're on a campus that is barring firearms, but yet you have to walk to the parking garage and your class, whatever it is. This is where diversifying your weapons array comes in. And this is where Byrna Gun comes in. Byrna shoots chemical irritant projectiles that can deter threats from up to 50 feet away. And it's but the CL, this is the only one that you need to look at. They make different models, but this is the only one. It's a CL compact launcher. It's about the size of an iPhone, so you can conceal it. 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
0: Where does your generosity to Mercy Ships go? 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To the hopes of a boy. 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To the hands of a surgeon. 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
18: This is the Dana Show. My name is Craig Collins, filling in. Thrilled to be with you. A bunch of stuff out there and so little time left to do it. I saw a story about how New York City is now the place where the worst possible hurricane could happen in the United States. I don't say that because there's a weather projection that thinks that a hurricane is hitting New York City. I say that because a group of people did a study and found that the amount of damage that could be done to any place in our country would be worst if it happened to the worst if it happened to New York. I live in Houston, which often would be at the very top of this list, along with Miami. But because of some flooding and some other things that happened recently in New York, they found that the amount of property damage would be in the hundreds of billions of dollars. And for that reason, they say it would be more catastrophic if a hurricane were to hit there than to hit Houston, even though it's far more likely to hit one place and not the other. And New York is not on the high end of the other list. But I just thought that was interesting. But of course, the world's richest city, or one of the richest cities in the world, I shouldn't say the actual richest city in the world, where a lot of people who are worth a lot of money are leaving because New York doesn't seem to want them there, I would have more damage than where I live in Houston or Miami, even though we'd still have a whole lot. Another story out there I saw just quickly before we get out of there, a crazy dude went up to the astronauts that just came back from the Artemis II mission and told them he knows they didn't go to space and to stop lying and that God is watching. I have some of this audio. This guy has some weird, like, Patriot Takes social media page or something, and I know that other crazy people believe him. This is the kind of moment where the conspiracy theorists go way too far, and they lose a lot of people forever, but here we go.
8: Stop lying. Stop acting. We all never went to space. Follow Jesus. God's watching you all. Stop lying to the public. Your psyop isn't working on millions of us. NASA's a joke. Repent before God, y'all. I see through your lies. I know you never went to space.
18: This guy is insane, is what I'm saying. And honestly, like, it's sometimes a problem when people that say political things that you agree with also say crazy stuff you don't agree with, because then people want to equate you to that person. And this guy is insane. There's video. There's all kinds of proof of the fact that this mission went to space. But he's not going to believe it, because he figured it out, and the PSYOP isn't working on him. What the exact benefit of that specific PSYOP would be, I'm still a little lost on. I'm still not exactly sure where the win is there, but I'm sure that he and maybe some others like him would try to explain it to me. I would need to do that over a beer, or several beers. Several different things besides just beer probably would need to be a part of it, but I just thought that was sort of amusing. And I kind of love the fact that the astronauts didn't move as he was walking up to them and yelling at them and telling them that they were tricking society. They just sort of stood there, looked at him. They smiled at him as they actually walked away at the end, but they weren't intimidated by that guy, and that's a good thing. I think you need that sort of thing exactly. As I look at this guy's social media page, though, he has almost 500,000 followers. So yelling this kind of stuff out loud might actually benefit some in some way. And again, there's probably a bunch of stuff he says that I agree with. This happens to just not be one of them. All right, I'm out of here. That's the show. Happy holiday. Please and thank you to everyone who serves this country, to remember those that we honor on Memorial Day. Craig Collins out on The Dana Show.
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3: From ABC News, I'm Dave Packer. It's the unofficial start of summer, and millions are hitting the roads this Memorial Day weekend. The gas that fuels those road trips has dropped a few cents, but Patrick DeHaan, head of petroleum analysis for Gas Buddy, warns we may see pumped up prices in the next few weeks.
9: It could get worse this summer. The national average could reach that $5 a gallon mark later this summer. So long as the Strait of Hormuz continues to be closed, that's going to be choking off additional oil that would otherwise be flowing into the global supply and inventories. And that is going to keep gas prices relatively elevated until the Strait potentially reopens.
3: A federal judge has dismissed a human smuggling case against Kilmar Abrego Garcia, the man the Trump administration unlawfully deported to El Salvador last year. It's a remarkable turn of events for Abrego Garcia, who came to represent the Trump administration's aggressive deportation campaign. Lydia Walter Rodriguez is with We Are CASA, the organization that's been fighting for Abrego Garcia's rights.
10: This is a testament to the courage of standing up and fighting for your constitutional rights. And we are witnessing here a moment that has been brought about through the community coming together and fighting alongside Kilmar.
3: The Justice Department will attempt to repeal the decision. A storage tank holding toxic chemicals in Orange County, California, threatening to explode. Orange County Fire Authority Division Chief Greg Covey.
11: That tank, when it heated up on the first day, actually bulged. It got to a point where it does what we call a blevy, which is a boiling liquid expanding vapor explosion.
3: Release valves on the tank frozen. A shipyard explosion in New York City Friday left one person dead and dozens injured. New York City Mayor Zoran Mamdani.
12: This was a complex, fast-developing emergency situation. More than 30 New Yorkers, both civilians and first responders, have sustained injuries.
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3: A new allegation has emerged in the inquiry into Britain's former Prince Andrew. We hear more from ABC foreign correspondent Marcus Moore.
15: British police said in their latest statement they've been in touch with the lawyer for one woman who said that she was trafficked to Andrew at his home in Royal Lodge back in 2010. She has not officially brought this claim to police, though, so it's not part of the ongoing investigation. Police said that if she wishes to report this to police, it will be taken seriously and handled with care.
3: The former prince denies any wrongdoing. A new record-breaking climb at Yosemite National Park.
4: A 7-year-old boy has become the world's youngest person to ever climb El Capitan, the world's largest monolith. Joey Evermore takes over the record from his brother Sam, who made the climb when he was 8 years old and was also on hand to assist Joey in this expedition. Joey started as a 6-year-old, turned 7 on Wednesday during the climb, and reached the summit on Thursday evening. Joey's full name is Joey Danger Evermore, so yes, Danger is quite literally his middle name. Mike DeBusky, ABC News.
3: A woman was taken into custody in Raleigh, North Carolina, after police say she shot two attorneys outside of the Wake County courthouse. Officials say the woman had become belligerent during her court appearance and eventually left the building and returned with a handgun, shooting two opposing attorneys in her civil case. No word on the condition of those shooting victims. And Wall Street went into the weekend with another record, the Dow up 294 points, closing over 50,000. Dave Packer, ABC News.
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1: This is the Chad Benson Show. My name is Craig Collins, filling in. Thrilled to be with you. A bunch of stuff out there to talk about today. A bunch of things. The president gave answers to a lot of questions, as he's wanted to do yesterday. So we'll get into that at some point here in the near future. I do want to play this first, though. Let's start here. This is a Fox News alert from yesterday. I think this is from yesterday. It's from yesterday. And it's saying that John Thune decided that everybody can go home, and that seems to be inconvenient for the president of the United States. And the things that he'd like our politicians to be working on and voting on, and also getting, you know, certain things done by June 1st to pass ICE and CBP funding, et cetera, et cetera. Thune may be in the crosshairs of the president. If he wasn't already after doing this, here we go.
2: During a chaos on Capitol Hill, as Senate Republicans are now set to go home until June. That's significant because that now puts them on course to miss a June 1st deadline that was set by President Trump to pass a reconciliation funding package to give money to both ICE and CBP. For more on that, we're going to send it out to Fox News Chief Congressional Correspondent Chad Pergram on Capitol Hill. Chad, sounds like things just completely fell apart today. Fill us in. What happened?
1: Yeah, Chad, tell us what happened.
3: Good afternoon. Here's what happened.
1: And
3: Todd Blanche, the acting attorney general, was summoned to Capitol Hill to meet with Senate Republicans. They had a lot of concerns about this compensation fund, and they were going to have to go through what's called a votorama, a lengthy vote series, where Democrats were going to put Republican senators on the record on every single vote here, voting is on something related to that compensation fund.
1: All right, I'll stop it now. And they didn't want to do that, so they just all went home. And here's the thing that I love the most about political life. And I love it in the sense that I actually hate it and despise it and think it's terrible. But I'll call it love for the sake of this show. I love the fact that they can do these sort of things and keep their jobs. Actually, you know what? People have made jokes to me before. Anybody who I think talks about politics for a living. I have a radio show in Houston at KSEV Radio, if you want to check it out sometime. From 6 to 7 o'clock at night, every night, Central Time. And it's on social media, too. This was a very unprofessional plug of myself I just did there. But anyway, what I should say about this is when you do this for a living, people tell you you should be a politician. Like, someone will call in, they'll be like, you should do that. And the response from so many people, myself included, is always, I would hate that job, it sounds terrible, I'd be bad at it, et cetera, et cetera. And the funny thing is, how could I be worse? Is part of the thing I start to think, like, actually, I think I would love this job because you don't have to do anything a lot of the time and you get to keep your job and the rules that apply to regular people don't apply to you. It's terrible and I hate it from afar, but I guess I'd probably love it if I was in that sandbox. I'm kidding again as I say that. But nonetheless, like, it just seems like anybody could do this job as well as the people who currently do it. So why not? Let's just start loading it up with other individuals to give it a shot and see how they do. Also, and this is a nice thing to point out, when you're looking at some of the terrible things politicians do, you had James Comer talking about Ilhan Omar and how much money she's been stealing, how much thieving she was doing. Her net worth went way up and then it went way down in a very odd way. So I thought that was pretty funny. Let's play a little bit of audio from Fox on that topic.
4: Yeah, it's interesting, Congressman, that you say people being held accountable, because Congresswoman Ilhan Omar says, and I'm quoting here, I'm going to play the sound, but that you have not investigated anything. Here's her. Watch.
5: House Republicans looking into the net worth of you and your husband. Are you cooperating with that investigation and providing the documents?
6: Nobody looking into anything. They're just saying those things to get interviews with you guys. There's nothing really happening.
5: They're saying it's a red flag.
6: He hasn't investigated anything. He hasn't done anything. He hasn't referred me to anybody. He's just saying that so he can get TV interviews, because you guys will only talk to them if they say something about me.
4: Says you haven't investigated anything, Chairman. It's basically all for attention.
7: Yeah, she's delusional, and she knows better. She's trying to say she may...
1: I'll stop it right there. Part of me is scared that she's not delusional and that she's being honest to a certain extent about this, and I'm not one to trust Ilhan Omar, but I hope that they are investigating every rock, every corner, everything to try to find her connection. I've made several jokes about this. I'll do it again. Ilhan Omar, a Somali politician, being a valuable member of, you know, Congress from Minnesota, a place that now has a ton of Somali fraud. It's very similar to when Jon Stewart would make a joke about the Wuhan lab that was studying coronavirus, and then people thought that maybe COVID and the coronavirus came out of a lab in Wuhan. Like, it feels like all the pieces are connected when you just hear the headline to this story. I'm not saying I know for sure what's going on. I can't tell you until they do all the investigations and come up with all the things. But nonetheless, like, it seems like this is the most logical 1-2 step possible. But let's let Comer actually tell you what he is doing, according to him, so that we believe, hopefully, that stuff happens. And then I think the only way that it matters to Americans is if eventually people are held responsible, whether that's actually throwing people in the hooscow or some version of some other thing happening, at least getting impeached from jobs. Like, something should occur if you get caught with a ton of money and fraud.
7: Made a mistake on her financial disclosure form. No one makes a $30 million mistake on your financial disclosure form, especially if you don't have any assets. You know, if you're Donald Trump or some very wealthy person, $30 million might be a rounding error. But for someone who alleges now she has nothing, that's a pretty big rounding error. And it all stems around two basic things, a problem she has. First of all, she asked for an earmark for a project that was later proven to be a fraudulent project that was involved in that Somali scam up there. And then secondly, she claimed her assets were huge because of this winery that we know has been shut down that, according to rumors and press reports, was defrauding investors.
1: Yeah, that also was doing horrible things. So, yeah, she had two significant assets that were worth millions of dollars, according to her, and now she's got nothing again. It is funny if you are someone who's doing a lot of fraud, and then you got to hide all your fraud, and you just have no other money to hide it in. You know, like, if you're wealthy, it's probably easier to hide $30 million of stolen money. It's harder to do that when you claim you have absolutely no cash if you don't have your $30 million stolen bucks. Another thing out there that I thought was interesting, this is the ladies on The View. They are talking about the current discussion about January 6th people and getting paychecks or money from the American taxpayer and what people are calling the slush fund that President Trump is now in charge of. Here's what I'll say about this before I hit play in this audio, where the ladies of The View go a little crazy, or a lot crazy, which they like to do. I think that on the surface, if you told me that taxpayer dollars are going to wind up in the hands of individuals who may or may not have done something wrong on January 6th, whatever the degree of that is, you'd have to hear the individual case to know what the person did. I think on the surface, you might say to yourself, yeah, that doesn't seem right. That seems like we shouldn't just send money to people. But then if you dove deeper into those stories and you find out how little some individuals did and how much the punishment did not match the crime, they were the book was thrown at them to a degree that was so wildly inappropriate that there is potentially some version of people that would say, all right, in this situation, maybe this person does deserve some sort of compensation for the way they were treated. And I think that's the thing that's always missing from that discussion. I think when people say that, you know, Trump is moving this number over here and that number over there and creating a ton of money that he can then send to people that were part of January 6th, they're doing it with just the headlines to make you not dive deeper, to make you not understand the reality of the individual cases. And I think that context is vitally important to figuring out if you support something or not. Because there's a vast difference between someone who did what mainstream media says, like beat up multiple cops on the way into the Capitol building to try to kill the vice president. That's their narrative. And someone who walked through a hallway peacefully and then left at the end of, say, whatever that thing

0: how ridiculous they want to compare it to other stuff. But here, let's go ahead and hit play on this audio.
1: We need to make it clear that there can be no comparison between the Black Lives Matter movement and what we saw on January 6th. I just want to make that clear.
2: And that's not the suggestion.
1: I know that wasn't your suggestion, but, you know, people that watch our show take away different things. So I just want to make that part clear. There were very...
0: I totally disagree with her, by the way. The wanton destruction of the people that were part of the Black Lives Matter did matter, the things they, and then actually all the fraud and embezzlement that happened for the actual group that called themselves that.
1: Limited destruction of property and violence during the uprising, the Black Lives Matter
3: uprising.
1: No threats
3: to the president.
1: And no threats to the president.
2: No threats to the president. Probably disagree on property damage, but we don't need to re-educate.
0: Yeah. But definitely disagree on property damage.
1: What I will say is that in terms of the January 6th insurrectionists and rioters, it was 100% conviction rate. Mm-hmm. None of the appeals were successful, and so those were adjudicated properly. And what is interesting to me...
0: Yeah, no, I'm already done. I'm already done with the annoyingness of everything she's saying there. They weren't all adjudicated properly. They were treated horribly, I think, by the judicial system, because every single person that walked in there was guilty of a crime, whether or not they could prove they did the thing that they were saying they did. They made everyone sound like they were a mobster trying to overthrow the government, even though they brought no weapons along with them. Which would probably be a terrible, terrible attempt to try to overthrow the government weapon-free. You would think that that would be a difficult way to go about it, unless you have a bunch of Bruce Lees with you. And even then, I don't think that they succeed. But all right, there's a lot to talk about. There's a lot for us to get to on the show today. As I said, I look forward to having a lot of fun. This is the Chad Benson Show. My name is Craig Collins, filling in. We'll be back in just a little bit.
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12: This is the Chad Benson Show. My name is Craig Collins, filling in. Thrilled to be with you. A bunch of stuff out there to talk about. Britney Spears offered police officers lasagna while they were pulling her over. This is a real thing. This is a story that actually happened. I think I even have some audio of this. She had a DUI arrest back in March. The DUI arrest has now gone viral as California Highway Patrol has put out the video. When being asked to get out of the car to submit to some testing, Brittany said, "How about some lasagna at my house and a dip in the pool?" Which is, it's an odd road to go. For everybody that was all free Brittany a certain number of years ago, some of Brittany being free has not worked out so great for Brittany. I don't know who actually should be helping her now. The people that were, quote, helping her before were doing a terrible job and hurting her. I agree with all that, but she doesn't seem to be a healthy person on her own. Let's play a little bit of this audio.
13: Look, can I just follow you up there so I'm not on the street with all these people?
14: What if we have to get out of
13: the car? My baby's right down there in a hotel room, please.
14: Here, how about this? What if we have to get out of the car? We'll put you in one of our cars and we'll drive around the corner so we're somewhere that there's a bunch of people driving by.
13: Oh, I don't want to get in your car, sir. You can come to my house. I'll make you food and lasagna or whatever you want. I have a pool. My babies are coming to my house tonight.
14: Please get out of the car.
12: By the way, I know that audio sounds really weird. The audio is enhanced multiple times to get it to the degree where you can actually hear it, so it might not sound like Britney, but it is. The video is showing Britney Spears, and she offered lasagna and a dip in the pool. That doesn't work, just as an FYI. If the police want to have you get out of the car for a DUI test or some sort of, you know, influence test, you can't just offer them to come over for a swim. That doesn't actually get you at anything. Unfortunately, I wish that it... No, I'm kidding. I'm glad, actually, it doesn't work because drinking and driving is a horrible thing to do. But the Free Britney people, again, very silent on all the Britney decisions that she's making while being free. There's other stuff out there. I saw a story about the most amazing dishes that we're going to cook for Memorial Day weekend. So we'll talk about that a little bit. We'll get into a lot of other things in just a few minutes. This is Craig Collins filling in on the Chad Benson Show. But actually, before I do take a break, why don't I mention a couple of these states and the favorite food items they have? Because some people are absolutely doing things horribly. You ask people what their favorite side dish for Memorial Day is, and if you get back asparagus, someone has made a terrible decision. Iowa, I think that's on the top 10 list for them. I don't think it's number one, thank God. Because there's no deranged lunatics, even in an Iowa, to say that. 6.5% of people in Maine like a buffalo chicken dip. 7.1% chance that you'll get cowboy caviar if you go to North Dakota. And finally, a 7.6% chance that you'll get an elote. That's Mexican corn if you're having food in Oklahoma. Potato chips made the top of the list because we're lazy. Potato salad, all kinds of things also on this list in multiple places. And actually, just straight-up actual salad was the number one option in places like New York, California, Hawaii, Arizona, and Nevada, places that I would be very sad to go. These are not things I would want to have. If salad is your top side dish option, this is not a party I'm having fun at. That's at least what I start to think in my brain when you hand that out to me. I do also like that people said that mayonnaise in a potato salad thing was something that people weren't necessarily sure about because it's not healthy to them. That's not the point, people. When you eat out, you want to enjoy food. You don't need to be super healthy for that day. All right. There's a lot of other things, as I said, to talk about. A lot of newsworthy stuff to get to. Marco Rubio talked a bit about what's going on in Iran and what's going on in Cuba. We'll get to that and more. The Chad Benson Show. Craig Collins filling in.
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16: ABC News, I'm Dave Packer. A federal judge has dismissed a human smuggling case against Kilmer Abrego Garcia, the man the Trump administration unlawfully deported to El Salvador last year. Linda Walter Rodriguez is with We Are CASA, the organization that's been fighting for Abrego Garcia's rights.
17: The family is celebrating at this moment They are taking it in and digesting everything that is coming to them.
16: The Justice Department will attempt to appeal the decision. A storage tank holding toxic chemicals in Orange County, California is threatening to explode. Orange County Fire Authority Division Chief Greg Covey.
18: That tank, when it heated up on the first day, actually bulged. It got to a point where it does what we call a blevy, which is a boiling, liquid, expanding vapor explosion.
16: Release valves on the tank frozen. A shipyard explosion in New York City Friday, leaving one person dead, dozens of responders injured. There were a few hiccups, but SpaceX Friday launched its biggest Starship yet on a test flight. This is ABC News.
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12: This is the Chad Benson Show. My name is Craig Collins, filling in. Thrilled to be with you. A bunch of stuff out there to talk about. The House did go ahead and scrap, Republicans in the House, a vote to rein in President Trump's war in Iran. They could have essentially forced the president to pull back unless he gets congressional approval. They decided not to vote on that. They decided to go ahead and punt further down the road. Here's the thing that I think matters about this story real quick before I play some audio and we get into more about Iran in general is I think we are getting close to the finish line. I know that people like me on, you know, radio stations like this have been saying that for a while. Not all the people. Other people have been saying that they think that this will take a long time. And, of course, Democrats have been calling it a forever war, even though we're a few months in. But I do think you have to be close to the end because the United States is winning by any metric you use against a regime that has a whole lot of people that are no longer in charge because they're dead. And if the new people who are in charge don't do the things they want, that we want, they probably won't be around to make decisions for a while. So there's a certain level of strength just in the situation itself. And yes, that means that you wait longer and longer for that reality to set in on the other side. But that's truly the only challenge left here. It's not like there's a jeopardy that the U.S. will somehow start losing this war. We won't. It's not at all even close to happening. And so I think that that's a important aspect to just mention before I play some audio of CNN and some debate on this topic, that truthfully, time, sadly, for anyone paying high gas prices, which is all of us here in this country and a lot of people around the world, time is on our side, and it's not on the side of Iran. They want the panicked version of a quick ending as soon as possible because it's the best case scenario for them. Here's a little bit of the argument on CNN and someone slapping down the stupidity of the Democratic message or the Democratic notion that Iran is somehow doing better than they are.
0: That's the point about the president. The president made it clear. Iran is not going to get a nuclear weapon. That's number one.
1: How is he going to ensure that?
0: Number two.
1: How is he going to ensure that?
0: He said he's made it. As long as he's president of the United States of America, I have no doubt if he needs to bomb them again.
1: Where's the Highland Ridge again?
0: I go back to
2: what I just
0: said.
2: That's just the raw materials.
0: That's raw materials.
2: But the capacity has been decimated, and that takes a long time to rebuild.
0: Do you really believe that Iran is sitting back right now, five levels deep of dead guys, and going, man, we're really in charge right now? Like, we are kicking America's
4: ass. I absolutely think that they are.
0: That
4: is what you're doing all the time.
12: You're insane. I like the yelling and bickering on the CNN when everybody at the same time is speaking over each other, and you might not be able to hear what everyone's saying. That's usually a bad move in media. But nonetheless, yes, I think people are insane if they think that Iran is sitting back and thinking that they're actually doing a great job. The only thing they're counting on, and this is something that we actually saw with Hamas when they were fighting Israel before, is weaponizing media. And I mean that legitimately. They want people, college students in our country and all around the world, to feel sorry for them somehow and to say that we need the fighting to stop, or in the case of Iran, a little bit different than Hamas, they want to somehow demonstrate strength through media when it's not true. They don't have a position of strength from a military standpoint, and anyone who looks at this for more than a couple seconds can see and understand that. But media makes it sound like they're basically drawing with the United States right now. It's basically a tie, and who knows what happens if this lasts longer, and that's ridiculous. That is the media doing the work of the bad guy, to benefit the bad guy here and to get the public opinion to be so strong that politicians back down for political reasons, not for any other reason. And Trump so far has been immune to that. I think this is why you see people in the second term of an administration, even with the break in between for our current president, do things differently than they would maybe in their first term. And I don't think Trump actually falls into this category either. But I do think it's true that when you stop worrying about political fallout, you make different decisions. And even going into Iran in the first place, Iran, and trying to get rid of their nuclear weapons and take all their uranium and probably destroy it. Trump did say that he would take everything and then probably he'd get rid of it, although he wasn't committing to that, which I thought was funny. But anyway, when you do all that, you're doing it because politics be darned. Who cares anymore? We're doing this for a different reason than anybody who would get mad that their polling numbers might go down. And that's actually typically a good thing to me. Again, depending on what I guess the reason is that you do something. In the case of President Trump, it's to stop a country that would do very bad things if they ever got a nuclear weapon. And we can see that by how they're controlling the Strait of Hormuz and causing problems around the world simply because they want to spread the pain that's being inflicted on them. All right, let's play this audio. This is Marco Rubio being asked by a reporter about Cuba, about Raul Castro, and how we're actually going to enforce the indictment that we put down on him. Get him here and make him stand trial for the crimes we say he committed. You know what's funny about this as media acts like this is ridiculous for people to assume, like, could happen, like, Raul's not going to just come over to the U.S. He's not going to hit up a party in Miami and then wind up getting arrested. But we have a couple things in our recent past that demonstrate if we want somebody here, we might be able to get them here somehow, some way. I love that the media is pretending that's not true as they ask these kind of questions.
3: And how do you intend to get Raul Castro to the United States?
5: Well, that was a grand jury in South Florida returned an indictment on Raul Castro. Nothing to do with us. It's a grand jury. The evidence is clear. He admits to it. Raul Castro openly admits and brags about he shot down civilian, gave the order to shoot down civilian airplanes.
3: And how would you get him here?
5: Well, I'm not going to talk about how we're going to get him here. If we were trying to get him here, why would I say to the media what our plans are about that? I know you have to ask, but why would I answer that? The bottom line, there's a lot. He's, at that point, he becomes a fugitive of American justice. And, well, you know, if there's an announcement, I'm popular, we'll tell you afterwards.
12: We would tell you after, not before. I love, and this happens a lot, and media gets this question a lot or throws this question out there, and then you hear members of the Trump administration, including Rubio, give the answer he just gave. I would love the opposite. They, like, whip out the map. They're like, well, we're going to position people here, here, here. This is how we're going to go in. This is where we're going to go. Man, I really hope the enemy's not watching right now as I do this. But anyway, let's get back to it. Here's the whole plan. Here's everything we intend to do. Here's where we found weaknesses in their current, setup to protect him. And again, one more time, I just hope that Cuba has turned off their televisions before we do that. You do like a trust tree thing. You're like, everybody in Cuba, earmuff yourselves, and then I'm going to answer this question for our media moron here so that they know something that they're trying to pretend is impossible. Like, the question also is created in a way where the media wants the person to say, the politician to say, well, that's impossible and we can't do it. And they're not going to say that either. It's crazy. All right, one other thing. I do think this is interesting. Spencer Pratt is doing surprisingly well in a run for a political job. So well, in fact, in California that a lot of media really hates him because people seem to like his message. I want to play audio of something he said recently because this is a very universal theme or a universally exciting thing to talk about, that politicians have failed everywhere and terrible things are happening throughout our country because of the failed work of the fraudulent, you know, bad people that exist in D.C. and everywhere else. And I would like to run some part of our country, some small place or big city in this case, and I'd like to run it much better. This is a good message. This works very often in politics. Here's Spencer Pratt.
6: Everyone's missing who's voting for me. The only people that aren't are the socialists, the lunatics, and the communists. But any normal functioning brain that doesn't want to step in human poop when they get their matcha is voting for me, which is a lot of people.
12: Yeah, I'm one of those. I mean, I'm not voting because I'm not in California. I'm not going to vote there. But anyway, I think a lot of people would agree with that you would rather not step in any version of poop, actually. I don't care who created it. Well, I'm getting my matcha latte. That's something that I don't want to do. And so let's not do it. Let's have ourselves not do any of those things. I love everything about this. And I love that Spencer Pratt's campaign is so shocking for a couple reasons. I guess the first one being that, yes, he's a reality TV guy who, if you go back and watch anything that made him famous, you don't exactly think that what you're watching is someone who might one day be the mayor of Los Angeles. Like, that doesn't strike you in the face. It's like, oh, that's what he's destined to do. But we're here, and Spencer Pratt's message is working, and it's making a lot of people very mad. And the only way that they're trying to attack him is to shape him as, like, a Trump Jr. or a MAGA guy or whatever you say. And I think that's really interesting. One last thing to kind of say connected to this is the long-awaited review of Kamala Harris's campaign was finally made public by Democrats. They tried to hide it after they did the research and wondered why they lost so bad to President Trump and lost all the swing states. And so they did a deep dive and they came up with exactly the stuff we all would have known they were going to come up with. And the main strategy that they admitted they had was to bash Trump and to shape Trump as a bad, horrible, terrible person and not really tell anyone. Although I think that part of the reason they did this too is because Kamala Harris wanted to do crazy radical stuff and she didn't want to say it out loud, but not tell anyone what Harris would have done as the person in charge in the White House. They essentially just went with a one type of campaign of bash the other guy and call him the devil. That is essentially what you're now seeing in Los Angeles against Spencer Pratt, because the no-nonsense, common-sense things he says are things that a lot of people like. And he's done very well in his campaigning. He's done very well in his ads that he's put up on social media and other places. Like, I think that it's really interesting to watch the success of what I would call like an everyman who is famous because of his connection to reality TV that is trying to get a decent political office in this country, like a position of significant power, being in charge of one of the biggest cities in the country. And so it'll be, I don't know if he'll actually win, but if he does, it would be sort of fascinating to watch the left continue to have their minds explode because of it, because they're just so upset that these common messages actually resonate with so many Americans. And that's the last thing I'll say before we take another break. This is the big thing that confuses me when I talk to people who think that there's going to be a huge blue wave in the midterm elections, and say a lot of young voters who did vote for Trump a couple years ago might not vote for conservatives again. Democrats didn't exactly do a good job when they were in charge. This is what caused everybody to change their minds, at least for the people who did, and vote the other way. And so now you're going to say that all those people will swing right back to that side that they were supposed to vote for, that the demographics say they were supposed to vote for and people didn't, to the degree that they were expected to do so, and they just want to put the people back in power who blew up the thing in the first place? That seems like a bad idea. That seems like if you fire the boss of your company for, you know, bankrupting the company, and then you bring in somebody else and you think he's not doing a great job, you bring back the guy who bankrupted you. That doesn't seem like the right move, obviously. All right, we'll take a break. A lot more to get to on the show. This is the Chad Benson Show. My name is Craig Collins, filling in.
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31: Hashtag me too. 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
12: This is the Chad Benson Show. My name is Craig Collins, filling in. Thrilled to be with you. I wonder how many people have had bad landlords out there. I've had a couple, especially when I was living in Chicago. I remember one landlord told us when the windows were so poor that cold was getting in the winter and the heat wasn't working, that we were young, so we would be fine even if we were sleeping outside. And I remember I responded back to that landlord by saying, it feels like we are sleeping outside, and then I reported some stuff. And lo and behold, our heat got fixed and our windows got fixed. But nonetheless, no matter how bad the landlords I've had have been, none of them have been this bad. A Michigan landlord was caught on a tenant's home security camera having sex in his house with a female friend. So the landlord decided for some reason to go to the house of someone who was renting from him and do the deed with another person. And thankfully, that was all caught on camera. Not thankfully for the landlord, but for the tenant to be able to complain about it. I do have some audio of this where people are talking about what happened. Just what I find interesting, too, just a note, a TV reporter did confront the landlord over this alleged incident that has video proof of the thing happening. The guy was wearing a Darth Vader T-shirt. Yes, he's apparently a member of the dark side. I found that pretty funny that the dude's like, yeah, I do things. Who cares? I'm living life Darth Vader style, although I don't know if Darth did that. I'm not a huge Star Wars fan, Some of the people would have to tell us in the comments. But let's go ahead and hit play on this video or this audio of the homeowner and his wife talking about their discovery of the landlord's decision to use their apartment in ways he should not have done.
0: He walked back and forth through here naked and
1: might have been trying to make a sandwich, but I don't know. It's creepy.
0: She just pointed the phone to me and I seen him just doing what he was doing right here in our house. It was live footage.
2: Oh my God.
0: Time stamped and everything. My wife, she's germaphobic, so I had to most definitely clean it before she even stepped in this house, period. Too comfortable. So I know for a fact that somebody that comfortable, what else could be done? It's going to be hard. I'm going to probably write some more languages on the back of the check for him to transfer to.
2: A little special memo.
0: Yeah, special memo.
12: I think you withhold the check, to be honest. I don't think you pay the guy for that month. I think you charge him for a one-day Airbnb, and it winds up being an expensive thing. Two things that I got out of this video that I thought were uniquely funny. First, the landlord was comfortable enough in the home to walk around naked and go make a sandwich in the kitchen. That is something that I don't even know what to say to the idea of that. And again, it makes that landlord that I mentioned that I had a little while ago seemed like an angel compared to this guy. And then the other thing that I thought was really funny about the totality of this is that the guy admits that his girlfriend is a germaphobe, so he had to deep clean the house for her. His wife is a germaphobe. My wife would move out. There would be no chance we'd be living in there for another day if you saw this on video, timestamp video. You know what's actually kind of interesting to me, too? I'll just throw this out there. A lot of, like, Ring doorbells and cameras that you set up as security in your house, they have a microphone function, which means you can talk and it can, put your voice into whatever room the camera's in. I wonder why they didn't do that. Why they didn't, like, start to say, hey, stop what you're doing. Please, no more doing that here, that kind of thing. I think it would have freaked the landlord out, but at least you would have stopped some of the cleaning that you might have had to do in the other rooms of the house that he wound up in. But all right, that is the craziest landlord story I've heard. This is the Craig Collins filling in on the Chad Benson Show. More coming up in a bit. I just called myself the Craig Collins. That was pompous, and I did it by accident. Once again, the Chad Benson Show. My name is Craig Collins filling in. Before we take a break, there was one other story that I thought was really funny. We'll probably play audio of this in a little while. But a McDonald's manager got fired in Massachusetts. Her name is Kylie with an I-E, which might be part of the reason she went crazy. She was fired because she contaminated the food of her ex who went to that McDonald's to eat something. I think this is the ex's fault. Don't go to your ex's McDonald's to buy food. Go to any other McDonald's. Craig Collins filling in on the Chad Benson Show.
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9: From ABC News, I'm Dave Packer. 40,000 people in Orange County, California, ordered to evacuate due to a hazardous chemical leak from a tank at an aerospace facility. Officials warning it could either fail and spill thousands of gallons of toxic chemicals, or it could explode.
10: Valve overheated on a 34,000-gallon tank containing a liquid used to make acrylic plastics. It was initially spewing toxic chemicals into the air. Fire crews spraying the tank with water, trying to cool it down. County officials expanded the evacuation zone.
11: At some point, this is going to fail, and we're doing our best to figure out the when or how we can prevent it.
10: But they say 15% of residents are refusing to leave their homes.
9: ABC's Trevor Ault. In New York City, a deadly explosion at a Staten Island shipyard. Workers trapped as fire raged. Mayor Zoran Mamdani.
12: I'm heartbroken to report that one civilian has passed away. I send my deepest condolences to their loved ones.
9: Dozens of others were injured, mostly firefighters. Tulsi Gabbard says she's resigning from her position as Director of National Intelligence, citing her husband's cancer diagnosis. ABC Selena Wang reminds us that Gabbard came into the role without any traditional intelligence background, which drew scrutiny from some lawmakers.
13: The timing here is also notable because it comes shortly after Joe Kent, who was the National Counterterrorism Center director, resigned over the Iran war, and Joe Kent was a close ally of Tulsi Gabbard's.
9: That sinkhole that fouled up air travel at New York's LaGuardia Airport and beyond has been fixed. Good news for what's shaping up to be one of the busiest, if not the busiest, Memorial travel weekend on record. But if you are heading out, ABC meteorologist Lee Goldberg says, pack an umbrella and a light jacket.
14: The highest rainfall totals in the south, but a flood watch is there through Monday. 2 to 4 inches of rainfall, Houston to Charlotte, all the way to New York City. It's the rain and the chill in the northeast. 50s and 60s after 90s earlier. Finally, it gets warmer by Memorial Day.
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9: Now learning more details about the race to help NASCAR legend Kyle Busch before his sudden death. ABC's Will Reeve has more.
17: I've got an individual that...
18: The Associated Press reporting Busch had been training in a racing simulator when he became unresponsive. At the time of the call, it sounded like Busch was conscious. The dispatcher saying help was on the way.
17: He's on the bathroom floor right now.
18: The next day, Busch's family breaking the news that the husband and father of two had died after being hospitalized with a severe illness.
9: British authorities say they've interviewed a woman who claims she was trafficked to one of the homes of Britain's former Prince Andrew. ABC foreign correspondent Marcus Moore.
19: While Andrew has not commented on this specific case, he has consistently denied all wrongdoing. The prince was arrested last February for suspected misconduct in public office. He was questioned for hours and then released. His arrest came after emails published in the Epstein files appeared to show Andrew had forwarded government information to Epstein while he was the trade envoy for the UK government back in 2010. His brother King Charles removing all of Andrew's titles last year over the scandal surrounding his friendship with Epstein.
9: This passing. I stand alone, don't need anyone, 'cause I'm Rob, just came to have fun. Rapper Rob Bass, half of the duo Rob Bass and DJ Easy Rock, best known for their hit It Takes Two, has died. Bass, who had just celebrated his 59th birthday, died after a battle with cancer. His music partner Easy Rock died in 2014. Dave Packer, ABC News.
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1: This is the Chad Benson Show. My name is Greg Collins, filling in. I love a story that producer Phil just sent me. We'll get to it in about 10, 15 minutes, something like that or so. But I love it. Great job. And you probably shouldn't read some of those things right when you're coming back from a break. Lots of things to talk about. I don't know if I said this. My name is Craig Collins, filling in on the Chad Benson Show. Let's get right to some audio I have. This is a blow-up that happened on CNN about how much of a disaster Joe Biden is, or was, because he was, and how funny it is that people are talking about potentially voting a certain way when they might have actually voted for Trump in 2024, because they want to put the more drunk, more reckless, more terrible people back in charge than whatever version of thing they think they got right now. And we're not even 4 years in. We're not complete. The journey is only half over. So who knows if the economy and everything and gas prices will be much better by 2026. We don't, or excuse me, 2028. We don't know those answers yet. So we'll see. Even November, things could be very different than they are right now. But let's go ahead and play on some of this audio.
2: The spine melted and everybody fell in line.
3: Dude, that would be you guys saying Joe Biden was a good candidate. If you want to talk about falling in line, no, it's fine. You guys told us that Joe Biden was, like, sane and mentally competent when he clearly wasn't, and lied to the American people and then covered up the incompetence. So, like, don't lecture me about, like, moral clarity here from a party. Joe Biden was a disaster, and you guys covered it up and looked in the cameras. All of the Democrats said, okay, he runs laps around me. He's on his A game. He's so good at this. And then you want to sit here and say that, like, man, I wish these Republicans
4: would send
3: Trump.
4: I don't know what all this is about.
2: Come on.
1: Yeah, I love the fact that you start to act like this is ridiculous. And it's absolutely true that people all over television and a bunch of politicians were saying that Joe Biden was the smartest guy in every room he was in, which is terrifying if it's true. I'll just say that again. If anyone ever said that legitimately, that is horrifying to think how much dumber everyone else had to be in that room to slide under him. But nonetheless, I think that CNN is missing an opportunity. And that's Abby Phillips' show and all the people who argue on it now. I think they should have gladiator jousts that happen halfway through. You know, like actually do it American Gladiator style, where if enough people argue with each other and yell at each other, you then give them those foam things and put them on the platforms and have them hit each other until somebody falls off. I don't know if we actually decide who's right and wrong in the political debate based on that, but I'd be wildly entertained. So that is my vote for that show, that they have to add in a gladiator jousting at some point if you interrupt each other too much and yell too much. Other things out there that I saw, President Trump, this is how it's referred to online. This is not my words, but I'm going to use them. President Trump danced on the grave of The Late Show and Stephen Colbert's run ending in a 2 a.m. social media post on Truth Social. President Trump said Colbert is finally finished at CBS. Amazing that he lasted so long. No talent, no ratings, no life. That's mean. He was like a dead person. You could take any person off the street and they would be better than this total jerk. Thank goodness he's finally gone. I did not watch Colbert's show last night. I contemplated watching it and then I decided to go to sleep like I've been doing for years instead of watching late night television, because it's not at all what it used to be. And I imagine a whole lot of other people are out there. I've seen a few different clips now as of today from Colbert's show. But here's the thing that I think is really interesting about it, and the amount that Paul McCartney, I guess, was used. Of course, Beatles legend, who is famous for what he did inside the Ed Sullivan Theater, which seemed to actually benefit a lot of people, himself included, didn't lose money like Colbert was rumored to be losing every year. Like $40 to $50 million was the amount of money The Late Show was thought to be losing before it inevitably was canceled. But the thing I think is so interesting about it is that Paul McCartney, a Beatle, might be a better example of someone who probably has a wider appeal than Colbert ever had. I think the people on both sides of the political aisle still seem to like the Beatles and the Beatle music enough that's kind of the lesson there, is that if you wanted to be more well-liked, I'm not saying Paul McCartney himself actually does this, but if you wanted to be more well-liked, you probably should have avoided telling half of the country that they're morons so often. And of course, many people are also putting up the the vaccine dance thing that Colbert did on his show when he was shilling for the vaccine. And, of course, Colbert has never talked about the entire time he had the run of the Late Show, all of the different things we've learned now about the COVID vaccine. So the vaccine, I think, is what they actually called it, where they were dancing and promoting getting one. It seems to be the most egregious moment on that show, to say the least, about how it did political messaging and not actually designed to entertain people. And I don't know when we lost that. Like, I don't know when we lost the plot on that. I'll tell you that in this job, a job like what Chad Benson does so awesome every single day, the goal is to entertain you. That absolutely is the goal, to make jokes, to have fun, to talk about things that are not, in fact, just politics. Because if we do that for 3 hours every day, we'll all go crazy. But this is a political talk show. So the design is also to give you the news and to give my opinion on the news. That's in the intent of it. That is not what late night television was supposed to be, but all of the shows have become that. All of the shows have decided that they need to have their opinion injected into these conversations too. And you don't succeed that way. It's a broken record version of a thing to say. And I've said it before. Other people have said it before. And I love one specific example of it. I like the Michael Jordan example. Republicans buy shoes, too. Every time he was asked while playing in his NBA career if he wanted to weigh in on politics, his answer was no, because it's not going to benefit him. And that's simply true. And so had Colbert done a different version of a late-night show, could he have had more success? Probably. I don't know if it would have been enough to not get him canceled, enough to have actually made money when you're losing as much as they say they're losing. I think all late night TV is going to go away. I think we're a certain number of years removed from potentially seeing Kimmel and Fallon also fired, or other versions of those guys also fired. The only thing that might save them, the only thought I have on this, that it might actually wind up going the other way, is if you have just one. If you get rid of either Kimmel or Fallon, and all of the audience that does stay up late enough to watch late night TV that has an interest in hearing political opinion when they'd rather go to sleep and be entertained. Anybody who's still in that bucket of people, if you have just one product to choose from, maybe it's successful enough to keep it going. But it is simply sad, part of it too. And I saw the switching off of the lights at the Ed Sullivan Theater and the emotion and everything that people were claiming existed there. And it's just so hollow because it's so different than what it used to be. Am I sad that something that at one point I liked has gone away? Yes. I'm sad that something that at one point David Letterman made entertaining in a way that he hasn't even been entertaining in years now. But I'm not sad at the current version of the thing. It died a long time ago, according to me and a lot of other people. This is just the final result of that. But I do think that President Trump also saying what he said is amusing. I can't help it. For some reason, I find it amusing, probably mostly because every time they accuse the president of doing something for political reasons, he doesn't seem to remotely care at all about trying to, prevent that from being said. I don't think the show went away because of Trump in politics, but I do think him tweeting at 2 a.m. about how crappy the show is encourages the people who are saying that to say more stuff. And again, it's just not something that Trump cares even remotely about. All right. Another story out there. Trump says he'll be deploying 5,000 troops to Poland. This is shortly after withdrawing 5,000 troops from Germany. If the troops have to be in Europe, Poland is the place for them, is part of what he said. I think I have some audio from President Trump talking about this a little while ago. Here, let's play that.
0: Mr. President, if you decide to pull troops from Germany, will you move them to Poland or maybe some other countries on the eastern flank?
5: Well, Poland would like that. We have a great relationship with Poland. I have a great relationship with the president. You remember, I endorsed him, and he won. And he came from way behind, and he won. He's a great fighter. He's a great guy. I like him a lot. So that's possible.
0: But will you do it?
1: Nah, it's all right. We're good there. The president has a much better relationship with Poland than he does with Germany right now. Poland likes to have our troops, is what the mention is there. I think that all makes sense. I love when these stories become a big talking point for people, and people wonder what the intention of this is, or how this actually works, because

0: to do something in some way, it gets people to fall in line who might be more willing to crap on us or say negative things. Showing them that our power is not at their beck and call is important. And I think it does help create an opportunity to have different conversations than the ones you might be having when people take us for granted. I think a lot of the world takes the United States for granted, and I think that that's obviously a very bad thing. All right, one other thing that I thought was pretty funny, definitely not a serious topic, but darn it, let's talk about something silly before we take a break. A town ended a 140-year booze ban. I didn't know places still had booze bans, to be honest with you, but a town in Alabama did. Falkville, I think, is the name of it. But they ended it, and they ended it by one single vote. When people say votes don't matter, they have no idea about the vote to get rid of an alcohol ban that passed 116 to 115. And I really hope the guy who passed it is like the type of person from The Simpsons who you expect really, really wants this thing to pass. The Barney type of guy who's burping as he says, "I vote yes to selling booze in our community." This seems like an odd thing to have taken this long. And I wonder how the 115 people took it that lost to the 116. Because I know how the 116 people celebrated. They had a lot to drink. I don't know what the 115 people did as they stewed over it and got sad. But all right, we'll take another break. A lot to get to, a lot to talk about. This is the Chad Benson Show. My name is Craig Collins filling in.
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10: Deep states? 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Yeah. 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
11: This is the Chad Benson Show. My name is Craig Collins, filling in. Thrilled to be with you. A bunch of stuff out there to talk about. 45 million Americans will travel at least 50 miles from home this weekend. AAA expects 45 million of us to mostly, I think, drive, even as gas prices are not what you'd want them to be to travel. 3.7 million will fly. Another 2.2 million will use some other form of transportation. That's a bus, a train, something. But the vast majority of 45 million, 39.1, will hop in your car and go somewhere. And I do like this as a plan. I don't actually intend to do it this year. I moved very far away from my family. I now live in Houston, Texas. Most of my family does not live within a regular amount of driving to me. And I kind of like the freedom of that. I'm not going to lie. I'll tell you this on the radio very quickly because probably you barely care about me at all, the fill-in guy on the show. And that's not your fault. That makes sense. But I like the freedom. And anyone else out there, like, I like that it's too far to drive, because I never could overcome the guilt of someone inviting me to something within my family for any kind of holiday. And if I could drive there within a few hours, feeling like you got to go. So for anyone out there that doesn't want to go to stuff as much as you do, that's the hack. Move far enough away to where you can't hop in the car and drive there. Even though my wife has family around us and I think we're driving to them. So it's really, it's a push-pull in the world of what I actually succeeded or didn't on this. But good luck to everybody out there paying the high gas prices and driving around certain places. Another story I saw, producer Phil actually found for me, which is hilarious. Hilarious because of the, I guess, ridiculousness of the story. You know, alcoholism itself is not funny. I'm not trying to make fun of it. And I think the substitute teacher definitely has a drinking problem. But a substitute teacher was found passed out drunk in a middle school pickup lane. That feels like the kind of thing, if you see the middle school substitute teacher falling down and drunk and passed out in the pickup lane as you're getting kids out of the school. She probably deserves to be fired at that point. When they tested her blood alcohol content, it was 0.367. This is, to me, the most amusing part. She also had a bottle of Skol vodka in her car when they went ahead and searched it. Again, the actual illness itself, not funny. The person in Florida, of course, of all places, this is a Florida story where this happened, probably needs a decent amount of help. But at the same time, I kind of question how it could get to this level of ridiculous. And they originally called it a medical episode around 10 o'clock in the morning before inevitably saying what it actually was that was going on. I wonder how the school lets it get that far before they catch the person doing the thing. You know, I feel like you've got to be able to notice at some point, maybe one of the other days the substitute has been there, things are not right if her blood alcohol content is almost 0.4, which is insane. All right, one last thing that we'll probably have to wait to play for a little bit, but I'll just tease now because I find it uniquely amazing, too. A viral video of a young woman is all over the internet because she overcame her fear of roller coasters. And I don't want to undersell this to you at all. It is kind of amazing and hilarious, the amount of emotion she had pouring out of her as she went through this entire thing. But this young woman who was on video camera sitting in a roller coaster and then taking off from said roller coaster seems to have so many different feelings and then inevitably actually get through the actual roller coaster itself. It was crazy. It was interesting, to say the very least. But that is another thing out there that it happened that I'll probably have to sit on the audio for because I just don't think we have enough time to play it now, a viral video of a young woman. And I remember when I was a kid getting over the fear of the roller coaster. It's a fun time. And then eventually it's the most amazing thing you do after waiting in line for several hours. Quick break, a lot more. Craig Collins filling in on The Chad Benson Show.
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13: Where does your generosity to Mercy Ships go? To a small fishing village in Africa. To the hopes of a boy. To his dreams of playing soccer. To the hands of a surgeon. The long recovery. Until one day. The joy of finally being part of the team. Where does your generosity go? Wherever Mercy does.

0: ABC News, I'm Dave Packer. An urgent warning from emergency crews in Orange County, California, that a chemical leak coming from a large storage tank at a Garden Grove Aerospace facility could cause a spill or explosion. Orange County Fire Authority Division Chief Greg Covey.
1: That's why we extended the evacuation today. In an overabundance of caution, this is highly volatile, it's highly toxic, and it's highly flammable.
0: In New York City, one person dead, dozens injured by an explosion at a Staten Island shipyard. Tulsi Gabbard says she's resigning from her position as Director of National Intelligence, citing her husband's cancer diagnosis. Despite some engine problems, SpaceX tested its 408-foot Starship Friday. It splashed down in the Gulf as planned. That sinkhole that fouled up air travel at New York's LaGuardia Airport and beyond has been fixed. Good news for what's shaping to be one of, if not the busiest, Memorial Day travel weekend on record. This is ABC News.
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13: This is the Chad Benson Show. My name is Craig Collins, filling in. Thrilled to be with you. so many things out there for us to talk about. Let's play this first. This is a Fox News alert about Senate Republicans being allowed to go home because John Thune said, we don't need to do any work here. President Trump wanted ICE funding and CPB funding passed before June 1st. That's going to be impossible if no one is working. It's got to be great to be a politician and get to go home all the time when the job seems to not be done. Here we go.
14: Chaos on Capitol Hill as Senate Republicans are now set to go home until June. That's significant because that now puts them on course to miss a June 1st deadline that was set by President Trump to pass a reconciliation funding package to give money to both ICE and CBP. For more on that, we're going to send it out to Fox News.
13: Let's go ahead and not do more on that this time. But this is funny to me because I was thinking about it in a different sense. Let's say that if politicians are allowed to go home when their work's not done, that only politicians have to deal with other people being allowed to do the same thing to them. What I mean by that is, like, the next time there's a fire at a politician's house, I want the firefighters to show up, spray a little bit of water on it, and then get to leave. They're like, you know, this isn't done. Your house is still on fire, but I got to be off the clock. So we got to be done here. That would be amazing to me to watch all the firefighters pack up and go, and the politician be like, wait, but the house is still on fire. And then how do you like it? How does it feel when we do it to you? Would be the other sense of the thing that I say. President Trump not happy about this at all, of course, and other people not happy because certain funding is important to protect our country. That is valuable. We do need to get that done. But you see this all the time. Politicians get to do whatever they want, however they feel, and then they don't get fired, although occasionally they do. Massey and others are losing their jobs because Republicans in primary voting are saying we're very unhappy with the end result of not doing more of what we wanted you to do because we elected Trump via the popular vote and you're not doing the stuff he wants. Whether or not that'll actually play out in a midterm election when people beyond one side of the political aisle vote and stuff, I don't know. It's a great question. We will find the answer out in November to it. If these Trump politicians who are winning primaries actually win their races, a lot of media on the left will tell you they never win. A lot of media on the right will tell you they always win. It's really more in between how often we see it. But Trump's record for endorsement is actually better than anyone in mainstream liberal media will tell you. And that doesn't just mean for primary races. That means throughout the totality of a race, the people he nominates oftentimes win. And actually living in Texas, one of the biggest discussions is about Ken Paxton. Ken Paxton is not a darling of many of the government machine, Republican machine that's out there. And so there are people that are viscerally reacting to Ken Paxton being the person that gets the Trump endorsement. However, if you live in Texas, you understand that a lot of people would rather have him than Cornyn, even with the baggage. Paxton has some personal and some professional baggage that he carries into a race with a truly crazy person in Tallarico. But I'll just say this, and I won't dive too deep into the Texas thing during the national show here. But I think it's important to realize that regardless of what someone thinks who lives not in Texas, that part of the reason that a race might go a certain way in a place you don't currently live, and I used to say this from afar when I didn't live here too, is very different than what the people here actually want. Can Tallarico actually win a Senate seat in this state, in the state I live in? My answer is no. It didn't matter if it was Cornyn or Paxton. I don't think either one of them could have possibly lost to the insanity that is Tallarico when the state that they live in, the state where they're asking for people to vote in, would care a lot if you say things like God is non-binary, which is something Tallarico has said, and many other just insane things. And also, one last thing. I do find it kind of amusing, and maybe we'll play audio later in the show on this, that Tallarico is claiming to have a girlfriend, but refusing to say her name, and I don't think anyone's ever seen her. It sounds very similar to your friend in school when everybody else starts dating and he's not dating yet, saying that he met a girl on vacation who lives in Canada and they've been dating for a while. Like, it sounds very similar to the made-up people that some of the individuals you might remember in your own life also claim to be dating. And I don't know why you'd go this far to protect somebody from the public spotlight if that's what he claims he's doing, because doesn't every politician inevitably wind up campaigning with their significant other? Doesn't that wind up being a thing? And they say it's a longtime girlfriend for Tallarico, but no one has any idea who she is. And the favorite part is like no one's ever seen them out. How do you hide someone this well? It's politics, by the way. You feel like everything leaks. How does this not leak? Probably because it's not true. Although I'm guessing there might be a paid actress at some point going around and hanging out with Tallarico. I will see. We'll see if you can find her on a website that's inappropriate and if she's making some sort of cash on the side. Tallarico actually used to follow a lot of people who were in inappropriate fields for a politician to follow, although I doubt he's alone in that, too. And that's as far as I'll go on the radio on exactly. I think you might be able to figure out what I'm talking about. All right. Another thing out there, Tom Holman talked to Fox News about some lawsuits and subpoenas that they're interested in pursuing. This would force DMVs to give information to ICE. Deep blue states that resist any sort of version of helping ICE apprehend people without having to do it by going into communities and making it a big display. Democrats want the theater of the thing that they tell people happens when ICE has to take people that are illegally in this country off of the street. ICE actually doesn't want that theater at all. But here's a little bit of this back and forth discussing exactly why they're doing this. And then I have a totally different story about our license plates that I think is equally fascinating. But here's Tom Holman first.
15: I literally know at least 200 Angel Moms that I have met over the last few years. And there are literally thousands of them. And you're right. Look, Sean Duffy's all over this. He's working very closely with the Department of Homeland Security and ICE. You know, ICE is working with state police in several states, whether it's, you know, way stations, truck stops. But we even got to go further. I know Sean Duffy's working on lawsuits and subpoenas to get DMV information from the blue states that simply don't want to share it. But we're going to get that information. But we have stepped up efforts on this tenfold. And together with Sean Duffy and Secretary Mark Wayne Moan, they're taking this serious. And we're going to try to get everybody off the street that's here illegally.
13: Yeah, but shouldn't be driving a car. I also like when he says we're going to get that information.
15: Further, I know Sean Duffy's working on lawsuits and subpoenas to get DMV information from the blue states that simply don't want to share it. But we're going to get that information.
13: We're going to get that information. I just like that. I wish he had said it multiple additional times. We're going to succeed here, and we're going to catch the people that are doing bad things that shouldn't be doing bad things. And he mentions angel moms, people who have lost kids to someone who shouldn't have been here in the first place, which would make you uniquely irate at both the horrible thing that happened in your life and also the willingness of a government to look the other way to cause something to even be possible that shouldn't be possible. People shouldn't be behind the wheel of the car or truck driving for a company if they're illegally here and have illegal licenses. But anyway, this other story that producer Phil sent me is crazy. The FBI wants to access automated license plate readers. They're called ALPRs nationwide. This would allow the agency to track movement of anybody via their vehicle. By extension, of course, that means they'd be able to follow us, everybody, at all times, no matter what you're doing. The argument for this is when you occasionally lose someone that you're looking for, that if they were in any kind of vehicle tied to their name at all, you'd be able to find them relatively quickly with an advanced version of this kind of software and intelligence. The negative is all the spying and horrible stuff that usually comes with this. It's just interesting that it's out there as a story, and people are debating whether or not the technology should be something that the FBI gets its hands on. I will say that my first reaction when I read it is if they want it, they're probably going to use it and have it, even if they don't tell us. Even if it's not something that they publicly admit, and maybe someone eventually tells us as a whistleblower that this is going on. But obviously, the development of new technology in all these places will make spying on the American people tremendously easier. And already probably happening in a lot of cases. But if you read through a lot of the discussion here and a lot of the belief on what will and won't happen, you immediately see the Big Brother problem in all of it. And as we're talking about the FBI more and these agencies and the way the Trump administration and some of the officials put in place of power have tried to root out a lot of the very, very one-sided political thinking in them, you know how quickly that can be rebuilt. The minute these people aren't in power, the minute that these people aren't in charge, the, tremendous. And I think that there was a discussion about James Comey saying in a couple different interviews, and I know I have that audio somewhere, too, that he wanted people in the FBI to just hold out a little longer and to resist whatever they were likely to be in trouble for, whatever was likely to be going on for them, so that they can, you know, keep their job and keep the corruption going once Trump is out of office. And obviously they hope other Republican politicians don't take over. It's just really interesting to hear, because it definitely doesn't sound like all that veiled of a message to say, hold out, hang on a little longer, pretend to be politically in the middle or on the right. And then eventually, once people are gone, I keep doing the shady things you've been doing behind closed doors. It's tremendously difficult to actually, and I've heard Dan Bongino talk about that a lot on his podcast, how difficult it was to root out all of the different corruption that exists when it's been built for years and years and years into every one of these establishments, the FBI, of course, among them. So, yeah, I think the cyclical version of a discussion or an end cap to what I'm saying is, well, I'm not uniquely afraid of the FBI investigating me. I have nothing that I'm hiding. I'm someone who does this for a living, so I imagine someone at some point has looked into me. But at the same time, I don't think that an agency that is so often corrupted by political belief should be able to gain access to more technology that makes them essentially the full-on Big Brother. But I guess I've resigned myself to the fate that they're probably going to do it anyway, regardless of what I say. It'd be nice if they checked with me. I doubt they actually will. All right, we'll take another break. After the break, I usually want to talk about silly stuff in the tail end of hours on the show. But there's a Tucker Carlson piece of audio that's kind of insane, as many pieces of Tucker Carlson audio have been recently. And I can't help wanting to play it. So we'll do that more in just a bit. This is the Chad Benson Show. My name is Craig Collins filling in.
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13: This is the Chad Benson Show. My name is Craig Collins filling in. I teased before the break some Tucker Carlson audio where he says a thing that you can very easily disprove. He says he doesn't know something exists when he's often campaigned against it or rallied against it in his past. We're going to play that in about 10 minutes. I'm not actually going to play that now. He's talking about Islamic Jihad and making a joke about how he doesn't know what it is. And this is just another version of Tucker trying to rewrite his past in a way that he hopes nobody does the research on or doesn't even care, I guess. But as I said, we'll get to that in a little bit. I'm going to save it. I thought this was interesting. The actress playing Supergirl in the upcoming movie has been crapping on the idea of people who don't like any of the teasers, any of the trailers they've seen for it, who are complaining about the movie. She thinks they're all just, quote, film critic Christian dads that she thinks won't like her for the movie she's in. Not a smart move to crap on Christianity, men, I guess fathers more specifically than just men, all in one sentence about the amount of people that don't like her movie or the likelihood of her movie. This has not gone well for other actresses who have decided to target specific potential moviegoers. When saying who doesn't like their movie or their film, I don't know why you don't just accept that maybe criticism is out there and kind of ignore it. Like, I think that's a better road to go. And if somebody asks you about the criticism, the response I'd give without trying to alienate people from coming to watch my movie, if someone ever wants to cast me in one, I don't think Supergirl is the right role for me. The left might be happy about that. I would not be. But nonetheless, I think what you say is just wait to see the movie. anybody who's out there who's criticizing the thing that doesn't exist yet. And then if it actually does get crapped on, once it's out there, you just say, well, it is what it is. I put it out. I put a lot of work into it. I tried my best. And if you didn't like it, okay, that's the world we live in. That's a better response than trying to defend it and say, well, it's just these uniquely hateful people who don't like me and everybody else does and they'll love it and they'll all go to the movie. Because now if you're a Christian or a dad and your kid asks you to see a movie, you might encourage them to not go see Supergirl because she's mean. She's a crappy person and you don't want to support her, et cetera, et cetera. All right, another thing out there that I thought was interesting, I referenced this earlier too. A former McDonald's manager in Massachusetts named Kylie with an IE contaminated the fries of her ex that came into the McDonald's ordering food. This is the mistake you don't make. If you break up with somebody and they're mad about it, you probably don't go to the fast food place where that they manage and ask for food. You probably don't do that. I blame, to a certain extent, the person that chose to go there when there's so many other McDonald's to choose from. You don't have to go to the one with the X there. I don't know if you were on a date with somebody else. But anyway, contaminated is a scary word. Spitting in them is a less scary thing. I have a little bit of audio on this. All right, I actually have to make sure you can hear this audio on this. I'm going to hit play on. But I do think this is kind of interesting. This is some people talking about the ex contaminating the food.
4: And I live in Southbridge, so of course, me and my friends are talking about it, and we're like, well, that's embarrassing.
6: You do that to somebody, regardless of it's your ex or not, that's your place of business, it's where you work, it just seems really inappropriate.
13: Yeah, don't spit in the food, and yet I bet you a lot of other people have done it, and they're not getting caught for doing it. I'm not encouraging it, I'm not saying it's a good thing, but I do think that I've, at least in my own past, I'm a happily married man now, had some relationships that ended a certain way, that if I knew they managed a McDonald's, I wouldn't go in. I'd just go ahead and skip that one. I had my first girlfriend in high school. This doesn't matter to almost anyone listening, but I got about 30 seconds to tell you this. She burned a hoodie that I gave her when I broke up with her. And I think the reason why is because I broke up with her twice. I broke up with her once. We were working at a grocery store together, and she didn't seem to receive what I was laying down, meaning she thought we were still dating, and we weren't. So I broke up with her a second time, and her response was to come into work the next day and whisper in my ear that if I wanted my hoodie back, it was too late. She had burned it in a fire that she set in her house. Obviously, I think I did a good job breaking up with her. The funniest part wasn't my hoodie. It was my little brother's, who to this day I think has still asked me if I have it. And the answer is no, bro, I don't. This is Craig Collins filling in on the Chad Benson Show. And I remember, I think that eventually she even brought in ashes, the young woman. That I must have, I guess I was, you know, a catch that she was so sad is gone in this world to said hoodie. And again, I don't know what person thinks that this is going to win somebody back if they feel like I made a mistake in this relationship by breaking up with them. I've told this story on the radio before, and I've had people pretend to be my ex and reach out to me, which I kind of enjoy. And they're like, this is me. I'm Claire. What's going on? How are you doing? Would like to burn another hoodie. I hope she's doing okay, actually. I wish her all the best. This is Craig Collins filling in on the Chad Benson Show. More coming up in just a bit.
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3: From ABC News, I'm Dave Packer. It's the unofficial start of summer, and millions are hitting the roads this Memorial Day weekend. The gas that fuels those road trips has dropped a few cents, but Patrick DeHaan, head of petroleum analysis for Gas Buddy, warns we may see pumped up prices in the next few weeks.
4: It could get worse this summer. The national average could reach that $5 gallon mark later this summer. So long as the Strait of Hormuz continues to be closed, that's going to be choking off additional oil that would otherwise be flowing into the global supply and inventories. And that is going to keep gas prices relatively elevated until the strait potentially reopens.
3: A federal judge has dismissed a human smuggling case against Kilmer Abrego Garcia, the man the Trump administration unlawfully deported to El Salvador last year. It's a remarkable turn of events for Abrego Garcia, who came to represent the Trump administration's aggressive deportation campaign. Lydia Walter Rodriguez is with We Are CASA, the organization that's been fighting for Abrego Garcia's rights.
5: This is a testament to the courage of standing up and fighting for your constitutional rights. And we are witnessing here a moment that has been brought about through the community coming together and fighting alongside Kilmer.
3: The Justice Department will attempt to repeal the decision. A storage tank holding toxic chemicals in Orange County, California, threatening to explode. Orange County Fire Authority Division Chief Greg Covey.
6: That tank, when it heated up on the first day, actually bulged. It got to a point where it does what we call a blevy, which is a boiling liquid expanding vapor explosion.
3: Release valves on the tank frozen. A shipyard explosion in New York City Friday left one person dead and dozens injured. New York City Mayor Zoran Mamdani.
7: This was a complex, fast-developing emergency situation. More than 30 New Yorkers, both civilians and first responders, have sustained injuries.
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3: A new allegation has emerged in the inquiry into Britain's former Prince Andrew. We hear more from ABC foreign correspondent Marcus Moore.
10: British police said in their latest statement they've been in touch with a lawyer for one woman who said that she was trafficked to Andrew at his home in Royal Lodge back in 2010. She has not officially brought this claim to police, though, so it's not part of the ongoing investigation. Police said that if she wishes to report this to police, it will be taken seriously and handled with care.
3: The former prince denies any wrongdoing. A new record-breaking climb at Yosemite National Park.
11: A 7-year-old boy has become the world's youngest person to ever climb El Capitan, the world's largest monolith. Joey Evermore takes over the record from his brother Sam, who made the climb when he was 8 years old and was also on hand to assist Joey in this expedition. Joey started as a six-year-old, turned seven on Wednesday during the climb, and reached the summit on Thursday evening. Joey's full name is Joey Danger Evermore, so yes, Danger is quite literally his middle name. Mike DeBusky, ABC News.
3: A woman was taken into custody in Raleigh, North Carolina, after police say she shot two attorneys outside of the Wake County courthouse. Officials say the woman had become belligerent during her court appearance and eventually left the building and returned with a handgun, shooting two opposing attorneys in her civil case. No word on the condition of those shooting victims. And Wall Street went into the weekend with another record, the Dow up 294 points, closing over 50,000. Dave Packer, ABC News.
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1: This is the Chad Benson Show. My name is Craig Collins, filling in. First, something to mention. Kyle Busch, 41-year-old NASCAR driver, has passed away. He collapsed earlier this week, was rushed to the hospital for some sort of severe illness. I don't think the exact cause of death has been put out yet. This is the first active NASCAR driver to die, and I think he just won a race this past weekend in one of the NASCAR Truck Series events. First NASCAR driver to die while actively participating in the sport since Dale Earnhardt in 2001. A lot of people are saying how Kyle was not only someone destined for a big, giant career in the world of NASCAR, which he was already having a tremendous amount of success, future Hall of Famer, all those things are said about Kyle. But beyond that, too, is just the shock that he was sick. And I think in his quick thing that he did, like the right after you win a race, you do a couple questions with somebody in media. He actually said you never know when the last one will be. I wonder if he knew he was ill or if this was as sudden as it seems like it was. But anyway, just a quick piece of information out there, especially for NASCAR fans, but anybody, sort of shocking news story from the world of sports. All right, some other things out there that I think are interesting. I teased this a couple times. I'm going to pay it off. Tucker Carlson went viral because he joked about Islamic Jihad and not knowing what that is, claiming that he doesn't think that the people who are afraid of it, and I think he had even done interviews before where he found out at Turning Point USA events, they would pull the people who attended and ask them what the biggest threat to America is. And Islamic extremism was at the top of the list. Islamic Jihad, essentially. And Tucker would downplay the reality of that. I will explain before I hit play on this audio that a lot of people who are afraid of this, I think, could sum it up differently. They could say what they're truly afraid of is people throughout the world who vilify the United States of America, do it in some sort of emotional, passionate way, whether it's couched in religion like Islam does, and what they do to serve their God, and thus warfare becomes part of the jihadist message, or anyone else, anyone that radicalized the idea that the United States is evil and needs to be attacked. This is what causes terrorist attacks that happen in our country or anywhere around the world to people in the United, to people from the United States. Like, this is a rational thing to be afraid of, especially, I guess, younger people who think in the next however many years this might become more prevalent, or if we keep swinging wide open the border when Democrats are in charge, more people might get into this country who have very, very negative views of the United States and want to harm people. Like, all of these things are reality. But yet Tucker pretends as though he's never even heard of this before. At least that's how he's behaving. And then we have audio of Tucker saying how much of a problem it is because he's had a long career where he was trying to appease the conservative mindset. And so he'd certainly talk about this like he thought it was real. And now that he's no longer under that umbrella and he's on social media and trying to get younger people to pay attention to him, so many of his beliefs seem to have radically changed in sort of crazy ways. But here's some of that audio.
2: And when people win in a race like this, there's evidence of it. And that evidence takes very familiar forms. Enthusiasm, joy, and just sheer numbers. Like, people show up. They can't believe it. We beat the evil Thomas Massie with his jihadi backers. This is a blow against Islamic Jihad, whatever that is, Islamic Jihad, which along with Hamas is one of the big problems in the 4th District of Kentucky. They've been very, very concerned about Islamic Jihad and Hamas and Hezbollah for a long time in Covington. Islamic Jihad, whatever that is.
1: This is ridiculous to hear Tucker Carlson here. I'll just play the other piece of audio immediately so you can see how different his opinion is now than what it used to be.
3: The irony for me has always been that, you know, if the jihadists ever took power in this country, the first people who would be rounded up and executed, probably slowly, would be liberals, would be secularists, would be gays, would be the very same people who are always making excuses for radical Islam. It seems like almost like masochism to me, or self-hatred.
1: Yeah, it seems like exactly the thing you're now doing. That you complained about happening years ago. Now, granted, if you wanted to take him exactly at his word, is a district in Kentucky dealing with a thing that they might be afraid of on an international scale? Probably not. They're probably not dealing with it at home. But nonetheless, politicians do things beyond, well, most often times, beyond what actually happens, what actually matters for their constituents. Meaning once they go to D.C., they care about themselves. They care about who's ever giving them money. They get corrupted, and they do things that benefit all kinds of organizations and people beyond our borders. It's a very rational thing to desire to vote someone out of power because you think you can see where influences have corrupted them. And that absolutely is Massey. And even more so than that, to say it more plainly, when you hear Massey in his concession speech make a joke about his opponent who won in a primary race and how he's in Tel Aviv serving Israel, you know how deeply, that anti-Semitic thought process is within this person's soul. You can just hear it. And I know more and more Americans are starting to say negative things about the government that runs Israel. And I think that's completely fine, by the way. I want to be very specific. Crapping on a government, any government, for reasons that you disagree with, like what they're doing, that's always okay. I think the fear has long been that crapping on the government of Israel starts to sound like you're crapping on everyone who is Jewish, and that's obviously not okay. And so separating those thoughts, those beliefs, is tremendously important. And a lot of people don't seem to do it. And Massey was at the higher end of the list of people who seem to not do that at all. And we've fought this fight before as a society. You think that this is the kind of thing that most good, rational, honest people know. And yet you're seeing the rise of some of these things. I'll say it this way, and then I'll play some other audio and move on to something different. I think very often people, and I think this is on both sides of the political aisle, are looking for a bad guy to blame for whatever the bad things that are going on in your life are. For Democrats right now, the go-to bad guy is Trump. I hear Democratic politicians and pundits and morons that, you know, share their opinion other places say how, like, our world is upside down right now, how it couldn't get any worse, how everything that's going on in the world of government is terrible, and yet they live their life exactly the same way they lived it yesterday and a year ago and 2 years ago. And honestly, if you're talking about Biden, gas prices were even worse for a while during his administration. And they weren't talking about how upended society was then. It's so interesting to watch people who have no real huge impact to their day-to-day life act as though our society is broken and irreparable and whatever. Like, just everything is chaos. And again, that couldn't be further from the truth, regardless of who's in power. Like, even when Biden was in charge and things were terrible and I hated so many of the decisions he made, my life was overwhelmingly the same. With maybe my money not going as far as I wanted it to go. So I didn't actually describe the world we live in as upside down. I still did most of the things that I could do every single. I think upside down is a very extreme and different thing that almost never exists here in our country, and people claim it does. But I think when you look for a boogeyman, it's easy to convince you that one exists, and who that person is. It just shows how willing you are to go with whatever the current narrative is out there in the world. How gullible you are is probably the easy way to say it. And unfortunately, more and more young people seem to want to blame the Israeli government, and by extension, seem to be more and more comfortable saying things that easily sound anti-Semitic. I'm not Jewish, by the way. I think Dana was joking on her show, which is also under the same umbrella as Chad's show, as this show is, about how people call her Jewish, Dana Lash of nationally syndicated The Dana Show, and her staff Jewish. And it's so odd that people assume that if you say something in defense of Jewish people, not the Israeli government, that the reaction you get is, well, you must be Jewish yourself. It's a very strange thing, to say the very least. But it's happening more and more out there in the world. I don't know why. I think you have to evaluate who the bad guy actually is in your own individual life. And then you'll be less gullible to being told who the bad person is by people who want to control you. Figure out who the bad person could be. An ex, it could be your boss, it could be a lack of opportunity, it can be a bunch of things. It's probably not actually a foreign government. And that's a point that Tucker is kind of making in his crazy thing where he pretends to not know what Islamic Jihad is. But all right, I should play one other piece of audio before I take a break. I thought this was interesting. This is Dr. Oz talking about COVID and how it convinced a lot of people that it was easy to defraud the government because we had a massive amount of fraud during COVID. I want to play a little bit of this audio.
0: Jake, I took this job. President offered to me because he knows I love Medicaid. It is the ultimate payer of last resort. It helps people with nothing else that can help them. Medicare takes care of our senior citizens in an elegant, beautiful way. It's a crown jewel of our system. We can save these programs. There's about $100 billion of money stolen from them. A lot of this by foreign governments, potentially, definitely foreign

0: some things that become so large, it becomes very difficult to actually have enough overview of them to prevent fraud. And some things might need to go away. You might need to find a different way to dismantle stuff or just make it smaller pieces of a larger puzzle so you can actually have the oversight necessary to prevent it. But yeah, that's a lot of fraud. And I'd like to see that go away. And that's not something that's on a political side of the aisle. This is universal. This is down the middle. We all want our taxpayer dollars to be appropriately spent and not just stolen by people. All right, we got to take a break. After the break, we will talk about some sillier stuff, including the Gen Z, Gen X war over peanut butter and jelly. That coming up and more. This is the Chad Benson Show.
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7: This is the Chad Benson Show. My name is Greg Collins, filling in. Thrilled to be with you just before the Memorial Day holiday, which is also a time to remember people who gave the ultimate price, who sacrificed the ultimate price. For our freedom. Well, a lot of people absolutely enjoy, and I'm not trying to you know, stand on some sort of thing and you know, yell from the rafters how important, although this it genuinely is. It genuinely does matter. I'm not trying to shame anybody who might forget this for some part of Monday, but we're actually thanking those who protect our lives with their own. So I think that's important to mention and important to talk about and say more often. It's a very different holiday than Veterans Day, and so it deserves to be acknowledged. And again, I'm not trying to do that from some sort of grandiose place. I'm just doing it from a very honest place. All right. I saw this. I thought this was interesting. Peanut butter and jelly is causing a Gen Z, Gen X war. People on social media are weighing in. Gen Z seems to think that peanut butter and jelly is a disgusting food product, and they're horribly wrong about that. And they're actually basically calling it prison food. This is a greater debate. Gen Z is saying that they can't afford certain things to eat, especially for lunch. And so now even the cost of a loaf of bread, peanut butter, jelly, even a bag of chips all adds up to a higher price than it should be for that style, that type of lunch. So Gen Z is complaining about this. Gen X is telling them to shut up that peanut butter and jelly is delicious. And I'm on the Gen X bandwagon as a millennial. Peanut butter and jelly is more than an acceptable lunch. I have it still as an adult man quite often, and I don't know why people are judging it. It's got all the things you need, man. It's got peanut butter. It's got jelly. It's got bread. It's incredible. I don't even get the bag of chips, but this just seems wrong. But good luck to the Gen Z, Gen X war on peanut butter and jelly. This is the Chad Benson Show. My name is Craig Collins, filling in on the show. I'm thrilled to be with you just before the holiday. One other quick thing, I just put this out there between the peanut butter and jelly debate. I love some of the other items that are catching strays, like the grilled cheese. Now, the grilled cheese is also apparently a ridiculously sad lunch option, according to many in the Gen Z community. And I don't know what they want, man. Like, what could be better than some of these items? I know you don't get a restaurant-style fancy meal every meal of the day. That's probably not financially smart to do. You need to cut corners somewhere. We all do this. One of the three meals of the day is not gourmet prepared. That meal typically, I think, is lunch. It gets the short end of the stick very often. And I'm fine with that. I've been fine with that for my entire life. I don't know what they're doing here. But come on, leave grilled cheese out of this. What did they ever do to you? All right. I'm very amused at the things that I'm saying. This is, as I said, Craig Collins filling in on the Chad Benson Show. We do have serious stuff coming up in just a little bit, and also a story about how one in three women regret their romantic partner. So we'll do serious and silly throughout the remainder of the show. Even though I feel like the right answer to people who regret their romantic partner is to break up with them. You don't have to stay in a relationship if you're unhappy. It's weird to hear a survey of people like, yeah, I really made a mistake here. I guess I'm going to date and or be married to this person for several additional years. All right, quick break, a lot more. As I said, Craig Collins filling in on the Chad Benson Show.

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3: ABC News, I'm Dave Packer. A federal judge has dismissed a human smuggling case against Kilmer Abrego Garcia, the man the Trump administration unlawfully deported to El Salvador last year. Linda Walter Rodriguez is with We Are CASA, the organization that's been fighting for Abrego Garcia's rights.
4: The family is celebrating at this moment. They are taking it in and digesting everything that is coming to them.
3: The Justice Department will attempt to appeal the decision. A storage tank holding toxic chemicals in Orange County, California is threatening to explode. Orange County Fire Authority Division Chief Greg Covey.
5: That tank, when it heated up on the first day, actually bulged. It got to a point where it does what we call a blevy, which is a boiling, liquid, expanding vapor explosion.
3: Release valves on the tank frozen. A shipyard explosion in New York City Friday, leaving one person dead, dozens of responders injured. There were a few hiccups, but SpaceX Friday launched its biggest Starship yet on a test flight. This is ABC News.
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13: This is the Chad Benson Show. My name is Craig Collins, filling in. Thrilled to be with you. Lots of stuff out there to talk about. Spencer Pratt is a guy who's doing quite well in the Los Angeles mayoral race for quite a few reasons that seem kind of obvious. One of those might be the fact that he has changed to be a Republican because of how terrible things have been on the left for a long time. I do like this answer to a question he was asked on CNN about why he's chosen the political party that he's representing now. Of course, it makes the left attack him and call him a mini Trump or any other crazy thing because he doesn't want people to have human waste in the middle of the sidewalk while walking to get your matcha latte, as he said in a different interview. But here, let's hit play on some of this audio.
14: Because it will be brought up, why are you a Republican?
15: Well, you want to break some news here?
14: Sure.
15: It's in my, I've told this before, and this is the only time I've ever said this, so this is breaking news. Everyone's going to freak out. When I was a hated reality star,
14: yeah,
15: I got so many death threats. I had so much security and police, and what did they tell me to do? Get a gun. Mm. This is real. I know people don't like guns, but L.A. was dangerous if you're hated, so I got a gun.
13: By the way, I'll say real quick, anywhere is dangerous if you're hated. It seems like anywhere in our society, not just L.A., but anywhere, but places where you're not allowed or they try to prevent you from protecting yourself via Second Amendment rights, certainly much more dangerous.
15: Your wife got a gun, and then we needed CCWs.
14: Mm.
15: The only people that supported a CCW was the Republican. That was what I aligned with, my safety, my personal safety, my family's safety. I know people don't like guns, but when people are threatening your life and your own security is telling you you need to have home protection, train to, it's not like just I went to the, go through the proper steps. That was my, that's it.
13: Now, by the way, I do like guns, so he's wrong that certain people don't. I have guns. I am living in Texas now. I feel like it's a requirement. I feel like when I moved here from Illinois, as I was crossing into the state of Texas, I should have been given the option to purchase a gun then, but I already brought some with. But no, and the CCW, the concealed carry weapon license that you need in some places, all these things are sort of ridiculous. And the reason why they're ridiculous is, of course, you want to protect yourself, protect your family. Of course, you can responsibly own a gun, train in it, learn how to use it, and have it if an emergency were to present itself. All these things are rejected by people who would never even try this. The biggest argument I've ever had with people that I know that are very liberal about guns is their willingness to even experience them, their willingness to go to a shooting range with me, to be taught all the proper steps to use one and to fire it, and then to ask me what they think of that process. Because if you do take people, even very liberal people, to experience something once, they seem to profoundly change their opinion, at least to some extent. They seem to accept the idea that there might be an argument to be had on the other side when it comes to this topic. And, of course, that's one of several things that Spencer Pratt is now saying that seems like it's actually working. All right, some other things out there. It's almost a holiday. I get sick of the real news. So I think we're not going to do some real news here. Let's do some things I call palate cleansers. I saw this story and I cannot help talking about this on the radio. And I don't know. The headline says it's a real medical condition affecting some amount of women out there. And for anybody that's dealing with this in a real way, my heart goes out to you. But apparently, a new thing that people are scared of is the uniboob. And I'm saying legitimately a thing that exists. Not a version of this that might happen because of maybe some health issues where you're maybe snacking more than you should. Me as a 40-year-old man now is always scared that I have things that are resemble some of what's being talked about here. But no, they say that there's an actual medical condition that causes the, quote, natural shape of the chest sometimes to merge from two distinct, and this is their words, mounds to be one continuous mound. I don't know why they chose these words. I'm amused by them. This is a thing. And so women need to have certain signs they look out for to prevent themselves from at some point having their boobs merged together. I don't know how to process this as a guy. I'm going to be totally honest with you. Like, when I read this story, I was like, would I like this? It's still a boob. I doubt I would hate it. I doubt it's something I would dislike. I don't know. I don't know if it's a superpower or not now. It gave a whole new meaning to superheroes like Cyclops for me and how he only has one eye. What else could be in that world? But I saw this headline and I thought to myself, and then I actually read in how rare of a condition this is, that people are so afraid of some very silly things that almost never affect anybody. And if they do affect someone, again, I feel terrible for you. But by and large, the masses don't need to start checking to make sure that part of their body is merging together. Although I know a lot of people who are willing to help out there. If you need some help, if you want someone to give you an unprofessional opinion on this sort of thing, you have many options in the world of people willing to do so. But I just read the headline. I saw that it was being shared places. I even saw some comments of people who were worried they might have it. And I'll say this, actually, to get away from the adult topic a little bit that is amusing me as a juvenile. And this is true in the world of psychology, and I know medicine, a bunch of places. Once you start learning about things and these sort of very stereotypical initial symptoms of some illnesses, some disorders, you start thinking you have everything. It's very common. People who study this stuff start self-diagnosing and say, I must have this, I must have that, I have that symptom, I have this symptom. So I'm just going to put it out there that the vast majority of people don't have these things. They're not actually dealing with this. The stats don't back it up. And again, if you're truly unsure, I bet you there are several people even around you right now, wherever you are, even if you're driving in the car by yourself, you could probably pull over and find somebody who's willing to help you make sure that it's not a thing. That seemed wrong. Let's go ahead and move on from that. I'm not encouraging people to do terrible behaviors. Another story I saw out there that I found sort of fun for today, just before the holiday. Dunkin' Donuts is bringing back its coffee bucket. They have a release date that's been announced. It's a May 22nd, by the way, is that day. It's a 48-ounce bucket of typically iced coffee that you can buy. It has a straw in it. It costs $12.99. Stock will be low, so you'll have to show up at your Dunkin' Donuts and punch people, act like it's Black Friday to get one of these things. Again, not encouraging this behavior. Just probably talking about a world of reality. You can also get refreshers, which have caffeine in them, into these giant bucket things. I would absolutely judge somebody who showed up at my place of work carrying a bucket of coffee with a straw, but then I would also let it go. Like, it wouldn't be the kind of thing that would be a deal breaker. There's some things you might put in a bucket and show up at work. That's an odd sentence, that feel like they'd be a deal breaker. This isn't one of them. We all need a caffeine kick. You might need it all day long. This is way better than water bucket guy, or, you know, water bottle guy who brings around the giant thing of water and talks about how he's been working out all morning and he's going to hit the gym again in the afternoon. I like a coffee bucket person much, much better. I think I would get along with them much better than water bucket guy. But to each their own. You live your life. You do whatever you want. I just find it funny that people are so excited about this. And it might be because it's only $12 and coffee is ridiculously expensive. Usually so much so that you should just be making it your house. We all should be. And we've heard that for years, and none of us do it for some reason. I started buying the Starbucks Refresher Concentrate, because you can buy it in the store now, and it's much cheaper than buying a refresher at a Starbucks. And I've done this so much now that I even have, like, bottles of this at work. And the funny thing, and this is something that I like about it and I can just put out there for you, is that if you're worried that someone is stealing any of your stuff at work, you should put something there that is a concentrated version of a thing and not like the regular version. Because when someone steals it, you're very aware because they sip a thing that's way too strong, way too concentrated, not diluted and watered down. And then you know that they've stolen your thing and they're drinking it behind your back. Not that anyone's actually done that at my place of work. I've just contemplated this, that I would like to put concentrated versions of soda inside the refrigerator to see who's actually stealing my 7-Up, darn it. But anyway, the coffee bucket is back for $12.99 in the very near future. Actually, I think that's today. May 22nd is, in fact, today. So good luck to anybody out there who's elbowing someone and getting to the front of the line. I don't think it'll be as crazy as the Starbucks glass bear thing was, which came and went in our society. But I imagine it'll be close, and I'm not going to try. That's the kind of thing. I can put coffee in a bucket all on my own, Dunkin' Donuts. I'll just put that out there for you to know. One last story before I take a break, silly as well. Philadelphia pizza shops are selling $55 slices that are topped with caviar. They're also served on golden plates with a keepsake spoon. I am not one to crap on any version of pizza. I'm an equal opportunist in the world of the deliciousness of pizza. This is ridiculous. If someone were to take me to Caviar Pizza Place to have a slice of pizza on a golden plate with a keepsake spoon, I would slap them in the face and tell them that we can go to another establishment and get $3 pizza, a slice of pizza, or $4 or $5 pizza, whatever it might be, and enjoy it quite a bit more, especially in the city of New York, as I was just talking to producer Phil during a break about this. This is the only way I've ever seen anyone other than anchovies ruin a pizza because you don't know. No one needs this. No one wants this. Some items that are, you know, low cost and low effort need to stay in that world. And pizza is perfect if it's just cheese and pepperoni on something that is thin crust and delicious. You don't need to go any further than this. You don't need to break something that is perfectly good the way it is. I'll leave it alone, darn it, is my reaction to the $55 slice of caviar pizza. And the golden plate is just uniquely dumb. And honestly, probably getting stolen along with the keepsake spoon, because if I paid that much money, I assume I get to take everything home with me. And I actually also assume I might have a share in the restaurant moving forward. All right, quick break, a little bit more coming up. This is the Chad Benson Show. My name is Craig Collins filling in.
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13: This is the Chad Benson Show. My name is Craig Collins, filling in. Thrilled to be with you. Let's talk about Gen Z a little bit more. I'm a millennial, by the way. I know that a lot of other people listening to the show are probably Gen X. Gen X and Gen Z have been warring, but the millennials and Gen Z apparently agree on something. I'm not in this small group that does. They agree on something called a mini retirement. They said that they want to experience freedom again, get away from the, quote, rat race. See, young people, or I don't know if they're even really all that young anymore, depending on the Gen Zer that you are, middle-aged, some of these people, are deciding to quit their job and have a short version of a retirement where they're impacting their ability to have a real retirement down the road, among other things, a few months off before then trying to re-enter the workforce. They are calling this mini-retirement. And they say they just missed the days when they didn't have responsibilities in life. There's not a lot of people that can do this. You need to be in a certain financial situation for this to be a thing you could actually do enjoyably and not with a tremendous amount of you know, fear and panic in your heart as you're doing it. That or you just move in with your parents, which is the move that several people make. That's terrible and an awful thing to do. But I just thought this was interesting because not that long ago, other generations accepted the idea that being in the workforce and working for an amount of years enabled you to have something really amazing, which is an actual retirement when and if you get there at that point in life and not before. But this instant gratification world we live in is causing people to do the mini retirement now. Maybe we can use the same words and just do the thing that actually is normal but doesn't cause you to quit your job. Have a one-day retirement. Take a day off. Maybe even pretend to be sick for a day occasionally and call that your retirement. Give yourself 24 hours of it and then go back to work, you lazy person, and do the things you need to do to have that long form version down the road. Another thing out there that I saw, Americans are reacting to the idea that AI might eventually replace juries in courtrooms. Look, I'm no fan of technology invading my favorite sport. That would be the sport of baseball. But I have really enjoyed the artificial intelligence and or whatever you want to call it, just intelligence of the calling balls and strikes via a computer and being able to challenge them. And I think two challenges a game is decent. And if you screw them both up, you don't get any more. I think all of that's okay. It's the first innovation, if that's what you want to call it, in the world of baseball that I've actually liked. I don't like the pitch clock. I don't like many of the other things. I like this. And so is there a world where AI might do a better job than some juries in some places? Probably. Is there a world where they'd also do much, much worse? Absolutely. Especially based on who is programming said AIs and what the AI artificial intelligence people are going to think about, say, Republicans, conservatives going in. That would be one thing I'd be afraid of. But I thought it was interesting that they're at least teasing this and putting this out there in the world, and then people are reacting to it. Would you rather have an AI or a human jury for you if you were facing some sort of thing? I'm going to go human. I think I'm going to continue to go human. Well, it depends on where it is, actually, and what they know about me. If it's in Manhattan, like Trump's was, and they know that I'm a conservative talk show host, I might go AI in that environment if given the option. One last thing I saw, and this is kind of sad, uniquely sad, but it is out there. Desperate male singles are paying, quote, thousands of dollars to have fake love gurus, people that claim that they're matchmakers on social media, help them find someone to be in a relationship with, oftentimes resulting in fake photos and artificially intelligence-created humans that aren't real people that you're dating online. People are lonely in our society, is what this article says, and it's true. Especially a lot of men are lonely. And so some are forking over thousands, if not $10,000+ to work with a matchmaker. I think the real truth is that if you're struggling quite a bit to find someone in your life to be in a relationship with, there might be a reason to think that you could do some things to improve yourself. I'm not saying that's always the case. And spending that money on that instead of an idiot person who's going to con you seems like a better move. But this is, to me, a sad story that I saw. Sci-Hacks platform was talking about it. So I guess the PSA of the day from the Chad Benson Show before the end of the show and your holiday celebration is don't do this. That is my recommendation. Craig Collins filling in on the Chad Benson Show. And again, it's not just that you do like fix yourself to find people out there. There's also maybe some decisions you're making about the types of people you want to be in a relationship with that you might need to readjust to. What I'm saying is that you might want to look for people based on some other standards, because I don't think every single woman out there is in a relationship. I think that there's some woman out there who is single, who might be interesting, might be fun, might be worth a shot and a discussion. That's all I'm saying. That's it. That's the show. Craig Collins filling in on the Chad Benson Show. See you guys next time.
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0: When I was diagnosed with Hodgkin lymphoma, I had so many questions. I didn't even know that it was cancer. Now I do. It is cancer. Blood cancer. It's actually one of more than 100 different types, and they're all treated differently. Now, unlike some other forms of cancer, usually there's no tumor. You can't screen for it to prevent it, and the symptoms can look like other things, so it can be hard to diagnose. I had a fever for weeks. I was so tired all the time. I didn't feel like eating or doing anything else for that matter. And I know that this can feel scary, but if you know what to look out for, you'll know what to tell your doctor, and you'll feel more empowered to take the next steps. Like getting in touch with the people who know the ins and outs and can help with everything blood cancer related. Blood Cancer United. They work one-on-one with each person who reaches out to answer questions and offer resources. Blood Cancer United was there for me, and they can be there for you.
1: Go to bloodcancerunited.org.
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3: From ABC News, I'm Dave Packer. 40,000 people in Orange County, California, ordered to evacuate due to a hazardous chemical leak from a tank at an aerospace facility. Officials warning it could either fail and spill thousands of gallons of toxic chemicals, or it could explode.
4: Valve overheated on a 34,000-gallon tank containing a liquid used to make acrylic plastics. It was initially spewing toxic chemicals into the air. Fire crews spraying the tank with water, trying to cool it down. County officials expanded the evacuation zone.
5: At some point, this is going to fail, and we're doing our best to figure out the when or how we can prevent it.
4: But they say 15% of residents are refusing to leave their homes.
3: ABC's Trevor Ault. In New York City, a deadly explosion at a Staten Island shipyard. Workers trapped as fire raged. Mayor Zoran Mamdani.
6: I'm heartbroken to report that one civilian has passed away. I send my deepest condolences to their loved ones.
3: Dozens of others were injured, mostly firefighters. Tulsi Gabbard says she's resigning from her position as Director of National Intelligence, citing her husband's cancer diagnosis. ABC's Selena Wang reminds us that Gabbard came into the role without any traditional intelligence background, which drew scrutiny from some lawmakers.
7: The timing here is also notable because it comes shortly after Joe Kent, who was the National Counterterrorism Center director, resigned over the Iran war, and Joe Kent was a close ally of Tulsi Gabbard's.
3: That sinkhole that fouled up air travel at New York's LaGuardia Airport and beyond has been fixed. Good news for what's shaping up to be one of the busiest, if not the busiest, Memorial travel weekend on record. But if you are heading out, ABC meteorologist Lee Goldberg says, pack an umbrella and a light jacket.
8: The highest rainfall totals in the south, but a flood watch is there through Monday. 2 to 4 inches of rainfall, Houston to Charlotte, all the way to New York City. It's the rain and the chill in the northeast. 50s and 60s after 90s earlier. Finally, it gets warmer by Memorial Day.
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3: Now learning more details about the race to help NASCAR legend Kyle Busch before his sudden death. ABC's Will Reeve has more.
11: I've got an individual that...
12: The Associated Press reporting Busch had been training in a racing simulator when he became unresponsive. At the time of the call, it sounded like Busch was conscious. The dispatcher saying help was on the way.
11: He's on the bathroom floor right now.
12: The next day, Busch's family breaking the news that the husband and father of two had died after being hospitalized with a severe illness.
3: British authorities say they've interviewed a woman who claims she was trafficked to one of the homes of Britain's former Prince Andrew. ABC foreign correspondent Marcus Moore.
13: While Andrew has not commented on this specific case, he has consistently denied all wrongdoing. The prince was arrested last February for suspected misconduct in public office. He was questioned for hours and then released. His arrest came after emails published in the Epstein files appeared to show Andrew had forwarded government information to Epstein while he was the trade envoy for the UK government back in 2010. His brother King Charles removing all of Andrew's titles last year over the scandal surrounding his friendship with Epstein.
14: This passing.
15: I stand alone, don't need anyone, cause I'm raw, just came to have fun.
14: Rapper Rob Bass, half of the duo Rob Bass and DJ Easy Rock, best known for their hit It Takes Two, has died. Bass, who had just celebrated his 59th birthday, died after a battle with cancer. His music partner Easy Rock died in 2014. Dave Packer, ABC News.
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17: And a good morning to you. 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And today, we're going to be bringing you outdoor news from throughout the state as well as the nation, along with the best bets for fishing, hunting, and a whole lot more.
18: Good morning, Texas. This is Bill Olson. Hope everybody's having a great soggy weekend.
17: Mm-hmm.
18: Yes, we prayed for it. We asked for it. We're getting it.
17: We're getting it. You bet.
18: So that's a good thing. Hey, it is Memorial Day weekend.
17: Right.
18: And that means it's also the start of the CCA Texas Star Tournament. And there's a new sheriff in town.
17: Oh,
18: yes.
17: There is.
18: Bill Kenny is no longer with CCA. Peggy McMillan is no longer with CCA.
17: My goodness.
18: We got a new cast of characters,
17: wow,
18: including Ryan Towns, who's the Star Tournament Director of Operations.
17: Okay.
18: And he's going to give us a preview of everything that you might be able to win if you catch the right fish.
17: And there's a bunch of stuff.
18: Yeah, for the 2026 Star Tournament. Plus, we've got some updates as to what's been going on around the Lone Star State as well as our country. So y'all do stick around and remember, you're listening to your reliable information source for the great outdoors, Texas Outdoor News.
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18: You're listening to Texas Outdoor News. Bill Olson along with Harold Gunn. We do appreciate you making us a part of your weekend plans. And Audio Bob?
0: Yeah?
18: Just because of you.
0: Yeah.
18: Before I came into the studio today, I looked at the Old Farmer's Almanac just to see how we're doing.
0: And you were disappointed.
18: No, I wasn't.
0: No.
18: No.
1: Okay.
18: We're doing good as far as rainfall prediction. Temperature is kind of an anomaly because where you might be in the Lone Star State.
1: Right.
18: And then, but it looks like through the summer months, we're going to be a bit cooler because of the El Nino, which continues to grow and have a bigger impact. And there are people throwing out dates of 1873, I think it is, was the last one that was an El Nino was this strong.
1: Oh, okay.
18: Okay. And so it's going to be interesting as what the winter's going to hold. Because it's supposedly going to be colder with precipitation,
1: right?
18: And it could be kind of slippery. So, anyway,
1: yeah, but sure, setting us up for a good fall.
18: Yeah. Hey, want to alert any of you Rocky Mountain Elk Foundation members that are listening to us this weekend, and let you know that Bill is about to embark on road trips to the different banquets as a keynote speaker.
1: Oh.
18: Some of you all may or may not know that in 1997, an amendment to a piece of legislation was tacked on, and it was passed that took elk from a game animal to an exotic animal. And there was a big push by the Texas Bighorn Sheep Society that, you know, we're pointing fingers at elk and certainly Audad as potential culprits that may be inhibiting the recovery of the bighorn sheep.
1: Okay.
18: Well, Bighorn Sheep Society evidently forgot the word biodiversity. And how, you know, wildlife kind of got along before man got involved, okay?
1: Before he got in the way, right?
18: But anyway, the purpose of this is to bring people up to speed. There's a lot of information floating around about elk, some good, some not good, incorrect, not correct, and we'll be presenting coming up on the 30th of this month at Houston Distributing over on High Life Road. That's the old Miller, you know, location.
1: Right.
18: For the Houston Chapter Banquet, that's the chapter that my late wife Ann and I and a whole bunch of hunters and volunteers started back in 1988, chapter number 48, and they're gathering and looking forward to making the rounds. I believe I'm going to be over in the Golden Triangle later in the summer. But and there's going to be some stories coming out in Texas Outdoor News because it needs to be told. And the Elk Foundation is not going to get involved until the people of Texas speak, which makes sense.
1: Right.
18: Have had meetings with Parks and Wildlife just explaining what took place in 97 was an absolute travesty. If you were to Google elk in Texas, and the account is that there wasn't much that was followed procedurally correctly. That includes, you know, legislative protocol, number of readings, timely postings, things of that nature. And here's the big thing, folks, that you need to know, is the wildlife in the state of Texas belong to the people of the state of Texas.
1: Right.
18: And in 1997, one of the most majestic big game animals that roams North America was taken away from the people and put as an exotic. And the sad part is there's no management taking place.
1: Right.
18: I can tell you that from El Paso to Highway 55 that runs north out of Uvalde, and I'm always looking at real estate, you know, and properties, and there's all sorts of game cameras and sightings of elk that now. I mean, bighorn sheep, they're telling me that they, with the relocation in new areas, are about 710 animals.
1: Okay.
18: And they started their reintroduction well after the elk, you know, after the Merriam elk died out, which is our native species, and everything in North America came from the Yellowstone herd, you know. But the bottom line is, there's opportunities that need to be addressed, not only with elk, but here's another one for you, just kind of head up while I'm giving you some insights.
1: All right.
18: Black bear. And the state very quickly will say, oh, well, it's a protected species. Mm. Yes, it's protected today.
1: Right.
18: But as they continue to breed and expand, and they then interact with humans, what are you going to do?
1: Right.
18: You going to plan ahead, or are you going to try to catch up?
1: Yeah.
18: You know? So anyway, we've got that. Speaking of big game in Texas, Parks and Wildlife is looking for public input on mountain lions. And they have until the 27th of this month on mountain lions. Basically, they're wanting folks to report their harvest, age, sex, just pertinent data so that it can go into the system. Now, I've heard a lot of pushback on this, and I don't understand why, other than Texans being Texans going, don't tell me what to do.
1: Okay, right.
18: Okay,
1: right.
18: You know?
1: It's my business.
18: Right. But need to know, Texas has the most liberal mountain lion regulations of any of the states. And but it's time that we now know what's going on. Most of it's taking place in West Texas. Although there's reports of mountain lion in South Texas
1: And also hill country. I've seen one at my place.
18: You've seen it?
1: One, yeah.
18: Okay, put Harold Gunn down for one.
1: Right. Okay, put me on the list.
18: Yeah. But anyway, there's a lot going on. Really be engaged, and don't have a problem with reporting what takes place. We report ducks.
1: Sure.
18: We report turkey now. Okay. And this is on mountain lions. There is a line that should the department cross, where I could see people getting upset, but just reporting of information, not sure what the problem is. And that's just throwing out a question for discussion.
1: Well, okay? That's just help. Let me ask you back again. You're talking about elk, because, you know, I got mine in Colorado, but if it declared as an exotic here, then there's no management at all, right?
18: There's no management.
1: You shoot them when you see them, whatever, doesn't make no whatever.
18: Boone and Crockett will not recognize any of the animals.
1: Wow.
18: And I looked at this April, March 2017. I called headquarters and talked to Deirdre.

0: was. And then there was another individual that wrote a piece. And there's so much information, and this is what I'm going to get into at the Elk Foundation's banquet, the Houston Elk Foundation banquet coming up. And I'm kind of stealing your thunder when you do the outdoor calendar later on. 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Need more information? 832-655-3180. Again, 832-655-3180. And hope to see a whole bunch of familiar faces and new faces and people that want to get involved.
1: Right.
0: So that's where we are. I took all the time.
1: I think so. That's yeah. Okay. A lot of information.
0: It is. Then we're going to take a break. So y'all stick around and we'll be right back right after this.
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2: 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And welcome back to Texas Outdoor News. Harold Dunn along with Bill Olson. This portion of our program is brought to you by The Blind, and that is B-L-Y-N-D. 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The Blind has been a bestseller for over 43 years, with more than 75,000 sold since 1980, plus The Blind's iconic design and construction are so good that original models bought over 35 years ago are still being used today. 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They're still doing the job. 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
0: And you can see the entire lineup at these fine dealers, Barron's Farm and Feed in Fredericksburg, all four Carter's Country locations in the greater Houston area, D&D Hardware in LaGrange, Ebar Feeds two locations, Gonzales and Hallettsville, Gibson's in Kerrville, Moore's Farm and Ranch Supply in Brady, Moy's Way Shooting Sports in Kingsbury. Then you've got West Texas Game Feeders out in San Angelo and Wilford Enterprises, two locations, one in Buna and the other in Koontz.
1: One of your favorite towns.
0: Absolutely.
1: All right, check in the Texas Outdoors Journal, fishing and hunting time.

0: times. This weekend, Saturday's rated as fair, while this Sunday plunges to poor. Monday's another fair day. Tuesday climbs to good, with Wednesday, Thursday, Friday a trio of best days. Next weekend, both Saturday and Sunday are good ones. This weekend, look for game to be actively feeding from well before sunrise. Continue to forage until mid to late morning. On Monday and Tuesday, this major feeding period of the day will begin during the early morning hours and continue until early afternoon. By Wednesday, Thursday, and Friday, times will have continued to adjust, with this major feeding period of the day occurring from mid-morning until mid-afternoon. Next weekend, this most active period occurs from late morning until late afternoon. This Saturday, May the 23rd, the moon will enter its first quarter phase. By next Sunday, we will have a full moon. On the coast, this Saturday has a double tide schedule of two high tides, two lows. This Sunday's a three tide day, two low tides, one high. Monday through Wednesday, a trio of days with a double tide schedule. Thursday through next Sunday, a quartet of days with a single tide schedule of one high, one low each day.
1: All right, staying on the coast, it depends on where you're going to be fishing. You fish in the upper coast, say from the Guadalupe River north over to southwest Louisiana and Lake Calcasieu. Or are you going to be south of Victoria and the Guadalupe River Delta into the hypersaline areas that include Baffin and the lower Laguna Madre? Big things are taking place with the weather, and it's going to continue to increase. If you're north of the river, of the Guadalupe River, biggest thing is going to be watching for runoff. We've been talking about this and predicting it's going to happen as soon as the ground gets saturated enough where water runs off. And then if you're south of it, you really don't have that river runoff influence, and that's important. You're going to have to watch the wind because... In the wintertime, when we head into fall, there's those first impulses of north blowing cooler weather that everybody gets excited about. Well, we don't have that cool, real cool weather. Mm-hmm. We have a bit less warm, weather. Right. And playing the wind and finding protection from the wind is one of the big things. And that's why I always recommend buy the old-fashioned charts.
0: Yeah.
1: Because the chip that's in your phone or, on your depth recorder and GPS device, not real easy to see what's going on. But you can lay that piece of paper and out with all the stuff on it,
0: Yeah.
1: And really get a feel, whether it's inshore or offshore. Can tell you one thing, there's going to be some good fishing. And remind me, Harold,
0: okay,
1: when Ryan comes on, let's tell him that Bill Kenny used to tell us where they released all the red...
0: Of course.
1: No?
0: Okay. Oh, yeah.
1: We'll see.
0: We'll find out.
1: He's a rookie,
0: Yeah, okay.
1: We'll see. We'll break him in, Ryan. Yeah. Heading to our lakes... It's interesting to watch water data of Texas. This is on the Texas Outdoors Journal website. As water comes up, and did you grow up, are you a fan of Buchanan?
0: Yeah.
1: Okay.
0: Oh, yeah.
1: I mean, that's like at 97% of capacity. Mm-hmm. And the information says, well, if the weather continues by July, it should be full.
0: Uh-huh.
1: It's going to be full before July, I believe.
0: Indeed, it will be.
1: Follow the rising water is the mantra that we always preach. And if you're looking for some catfish, you're going to have plenty of stained water. Uh-huh. Go bait some holes and do that. For crappie, get up into some of the creeks that may not have much flow. You can kind of get out of it and find the standing vertical timber to get in and do some crappie fishing. And then as far as bass go... we're well past the spawn and are just looking at, doing what we do and catching what we catch.
0: Well, they're out there.
1: And then there's plenty of those that are out using that forward-facing sonar to get a bit of an advantage. On the hunting side, we've got two regulated seasons that continue through August 31. That's the South Zone javelina season. Other open squirrel seasons, other open counties for squirrel season. And beyond that, we're heading into the unofficial season for axis deer. They're at roar. They're in hard antler and tremendous, tremendous eating animals. And don't forget, both Boone and Crockett and Pope and Young are now accepting entries for javelina. And you've got that year-round javelina season that South Zone was mentioned. Go out and see if you can find yourself a big one.
0: Okay.
1: All right. Were you driving something this week?
0: Yes, I am.
1: That you want to talk about?
0: Yes, I do.
1: Can you talk about it?
0: I can. And, of course, it'll irritate you because I know we've been trying to unplug. But Subaru has come up with a dedicated off-road plug-in.
1: Oh, bull.
0: Yes, they have. The 2026 Subaru Trail Seeker. Okay.
1: Where have I gotten myself into?
0: Yeah, I know. Dual electric motors. Okay. Estimated range on the battery about 281 miles. Okay. It's a 5-passenger midsize SUV. It'll tow 3,500 pounds. But the thing is that the base on it is always their amazing symmetrical all-wheel drive, which is standard with this thing. 8.5 inches of ground clearance, 0-60 in 4.4 seconds. That's the electric motors for you. I said 3,500 pounds of towing. This thing is rated at 375 horsepower. But, again, it's incredibly capable. And to answer your skid plate question, the whole bottom is a skid plate because it's the metal casing that closes the battery. 60-40 split folding rear on it, 18-inch wheels, drive select modes, a downhill assist control, which is also an off-road cruise control. So you set it at a speed, and you just sit back and steer and let it crawl over the rocks,
1: no,
0: and crawl through the mud. Yes,
1: no,
0: you can.
1: You don't.
0: Yes, you can. Yes, you
1: no,
0: can.
1: You don't.
0: Yes, you can. Anyway, got grip control, hill start assist, got all kind of stuff to it, panoramic view mirror. It's a great-looking car, very roomy. This one was a daylight, they call it daybreak blue pearl. But, you know, I mean, some people are adopting that lifestyle, William, and I'm sorry about that.
1: No, anyway, there's a whole bunch that are not.
0: Well, of course there are, I know. But, you know, pick your poison, friends. This is the 2026 Subaru Trail Seeker, fully loaded at 41. So there you go.
1: Folks, my apologies for that. All right.
0: And the phone lights up. Well, okay.
1: We're going to take a break. 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
1: 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Follow them on social media because they're always doing something from crawfish boils to specials like Memorial Day weekend. Right. They've got product, you know, specials that are going on. And if you need something delivered, I don't care if you're out in Alpine or up in the Panhandle, over in East Texas or out of state, they got a fleet of trucks that will bring it to you.
0: And when you're in the mood to grill a Wagyu steak, they got that too, right? Oh, that's amazing.
1: Yeah.
0: That is amazing.
1: Right? When it talks about redefining the feed store experience,
0: right,
1: that's a very appropriate statement.
0: There you go.
1: I keep looking around for Bill Kinney.
0: Yeah.
1: Yeah, I don't know.
0: Uncle Bill.
1: Did he just get old?
0: What happened to Uncle Bill?
1: They kicked him out?
0: I don't know.
1: Yeah.
0: Maybe our guest does.
1: I bet so, because he's the new blood. He's the new sheriff in town, named Ryan Towns, CCA Texas Star Tournament Coordinator. Ryan, welcome to Texas Outdoor News. How are you doing this morning?
13: Well,
0: doing
1: fine. Hang on a minute. Let me see. Now we got you.
0: Yeah.
1: All right, we can hear you.
0: We're having a little volume issue.
13: Excited to be on, guys.
0: Thank you.
13: Really appreciate you having us and all the support you do for CCA and especially the Star Tournament as we start the Star Tournament this Saturday, May 23rd.
1: Yep, it's starting Memorial Day weekend, and I just want to throw this out for all CCA members or those that want more information. You're the Star Tournament Director of Operations, and then, of course, Peggy McMillan retired, and Lucy DeJesus is the Star Tournament Assistant, and then you've got two Star Tournament Directors, one Drew Adams and the other Coleman Todd. Sounds like you may have a little more help than Kenny had at one time.
13: Well, there's no doubt that Kenny was a heck of a tournament director. He did this for 37 years. Can you believe that? It was his life work and passion, and he built this tournament along with the tournament committee and all the other members, because this tournament is for everyone. It's family fishing fun. I mean, it's for all ages.
0: Yeah,
13: and
0: it's such an amazing. I'm sorry, I'm interrupting you.
13: Where it is today, yeah, but Brian. Yes, we do have some new guys coming on, but they're not new to CCA. Drew Adams and Coleman Todd were raising money for CCA Texas on the banquet side from 15 years and 20 years. So they have a lot of experience in the industry, and they're valuable assets coming over to Star Tournament.
1: Sure. Listen, we're dealing with some technical issues dealing with weather, unfortunately, this weekend. Let's just jump into the tournament and give us an update. First off, how many years is this for Star Tournament?
13: This is the 38th annual CCA Texas Star Tournament. Starts Memorial Day weekend, Saturday 23rd, and ends September 7th. We kick off this Saturday at 6 a.m.
1: Well, they may miss the first part of our show then, you know. I mean, and it runs through Labor Day Monday, which is late this year. Is it the 7th?
13: It is. It's the 7th, yes, sir.
1: Okay, all right, and that's at 5 o'clock. All right, let's run down some categories, and let's start with the redfish, the tagged redfish. And we hope that you're going to follow suit with Bill Kenny, because Bill used to always give Harold and me a little insight as to where you all have released fish. and we promise we won't tell anybody else. Are you going to be able to provide that to us today?
13: You know, I think we will be able to. And also, we are doing more release videos on our Facebook and Instagram than ever before. So we're releasing these fish and giving no... there's context clues in the background, recognizable landmarks, but we have two tagged redfish divisions. One is the Texas Four Dealers Red Tag Division, and then we have a new division, which we'll get into. It's called the Tags of Texas. But this Texas Four Dealers Red Tag Division, first of all, STAR offers over $2 million in prizes and scholarships, and it expands the whole Texas coastline. Over 600 miles where we release these tagged redfish. We release 120 of them into the water. These are all wild caught reds. We go out, catch them, we'll tag them, we babysit them, and then we release them before the tournament starts. And I'm down in Mansfield right now. We just did the release yesterday, and we have a release tomorrow in Corpus and Baffin. But the first five eligible anglers, you have to have a CCA membership and Texas Star Tournament entry, are going to win a 23-foot Haney Amigo connected to a 2026 F-150 XLT Super Crew. That's the four-door. And then there's five other red tag slots available, but you're going to have to bring your own truck whenever you come to the awards ceremony. We have five extra 23-foot Haney Amigos, and all these prizes that we're talking about, we want them caught. They're all paid for. It does us no good. So we put these fish in really easy spots. And like I said, I would go look at those videos on Facebook and Instagram, but we release them at piers, bridges, jetties, dikes, marinas, boat ramps, popular spots in the bay, ship channels, reefs, and parks. So it's equal opportunity for all, and most of these tagged redfish are released from the shore anyways.
1: Sure. Well, you know what's funny, and we've had this happen in recent years, is all of a sudden, about the time Star Tournament shows up, you all have released the fish, and here comes an influx of water, and then it's going to recede, and then the fish are opportunistic, and they grab a current, a tide, and then the hunt's on, you know, trying to figure out where they went. Let's go to some of the inshore divisions, and particularly for the kids, because we've got scholarships on what Harold has called for years. What do you call them, Harold?
16: The Little Nippers.
1: The Little Nippers.
16: Yes.
1: Yeah.
13: Yeah, so kids fish Star Tournament for free, but they have to have a CCA membership, and it's $10. And guys, I really think you'll appreciate this one. And it's a nod to Kenny as well. After 37 years, he retired, like we talked about from the Star Tournament. But we wanted to do an offering for the kids. So we are doing a $50,000 Bill Kenny Conservation Scholarship Award. And this goes back to how Star Scholarships were first implemented, where it was $50,000 as the first prize, and then there's no runner-up scholarship money. But back in 2018, the tournament committee got together and said, hey, we need to get these kids, all the kids on the final leaderboard scholarship. So that's what we did. We broke it up. We broke the 50,000 up, because every year we're giving away 375,000 in college scholarships now. But we broke it up to first place those kids from 6 to 10 for Gaff Top and Sheep's Head. It's 30,000, 20,000, 15,000, 7,500, and $2,500. And this is both for the kids six to 10 and then 11 to 17. And it's only $10 for those kids to fish Star. And then at the end of the tournament, where any of those kids that did not end up on our final leaderboard will get in for the giveaway for that Bill Kenny Conservation Scholarship for 50,000. And we actually awarded that last November, the first one. And the mama, she was out there shopping, and there's an 11-year-old daughter from San Antonio area. And she's out shopping, and she could not believe what we were telling her. She's in disbelief, and they were like, this is real, this is real. Because, it's life-altering money that changes the life path of these kids. But sure. She was out in the parking lot crying and into the store, and she had to call us back. We sent her an email from our at ccatexas.org email. She's like, it's real. I can't believe it.
1: Yeah, that's great. That's great. Hey, listen, we're up against the mid portion of the program. We need to take a break. So if you would, hold on. Folks, you stick around as well, as we'll continue our annual preview of the CCA Texas Star Tournament with Ryan Towns right after this.
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1: We continue our conversation with Ryan Towns, the brand new sheriff in town for the CCA Texas Star Tournament. He's the tournament coordinator. Ryan, just so that you know, because mentioned that we're dealing with some weather issues as we're on the air, we've got about 6 minutes, 6.5 minutes before we run out of time. Mm-hmm. So let's move quickly through some of the other categories. You were trying to, Harold, think of a name of a fish.
0: All
1: offshore,
0: those fish.
1: Offshore fish species.
0: Those, yeah, the species, right, yeah.
1: Right, right.
0: Weight, win with weight.
1: Help Harold out.
13: I sure will. So we have our Pop Power Offshore Division. We're the largest angler who brings in a kingfish, a dorado, a ling, or a red snapper, and all of them have weight minimum. So the kingfish is 30 pounds, dorado is 20, ling is 50 pounds, and that red snapper is 20 pound minimum. All of you guys are going to, and gals are going to win a Ranger Polaris Crew 570 EFI from Hawk Power Polaris. And it's in pursuit camo with a Big Tex trailer, and you guys get a special edition Crystal Star trophy as well to put up there on your shelf at home.
1: Outstanding, outstanding. All right, other adult divisions, even if we have to go inshore, what do we have there? Well, you mentioned what we're dealing with the kids. What about the adults?
13: Yes, sir. So the adults, we'll talk about the other tags of Texas division real quick. And this is similar to what we had last year with the blue tags, but we expanded the colors. So there's 7 different color tags out there that correspond with some of our partners, like Academy, Progressive, Mustang Cat, Mercury, AFCO, Off Power Polaris, Lone Star, Transport. But the first 3 anglers that bring in one of these tags of Texas is going to win a 23-foot SVT Transport race center console with 150 horsepower Mercury motor and Coastline trailer package. And there's 3 of those. And depending on what color tag you catch, if it's a blue one, you win the Academy swag package, which is some of their branded apparel. If you win them, if you catch the Mercury tag, you have to you'll get a Mercury prop. But all of our tag redfish divisions are catch the fish, you have to clip the tag and release the fish, or else you'll be ineligible if you do not release that fish. And you have to turn the tag in within 24 hours to closest weigh station. And we have 18 of them up and down the coast. So there's one next to you wherever you're fishing. And we have one more division, which is the inshore division. I'll go into that real quick, which is the largest sheep's head, gaff top, and black drum. Those anglers are going to win a 19-foot shoal water 115 Mercury motor and McLean trailer package. And that black drum division has been, we have our special slot for it. It's a star slot from 24 inches and no greater than 28 inches. So if you have a black drum in between under 28 inches and greater than 24 inches, bring it to a weigh station and get you in there for your eligibility to win that shoal water.
1: While we're talking about eligibility, there's one thing that we did not mention that is part of that eligibility requirement. You have to have a valid Texas license and saltwater endorsement, correct?
13: Yes, sir. So there's three requirements to fish the Star Tournament to be eligible for over your a share of $2 million in prizes and scholarships. Number one, you need the current CCA membership. That is $40. And then we offer those members the opportunity to fish Star Tournament for $30. So there'll be a total for $70 to fish the tournament, but also that third requirement is a valid Texas saltwater fishing license.
1: Outstanding. In years gone by, as the tournament matured, there were different locations up and down the Texas coast where you could take a fish or take the tag, the clip tag in for validation. Is that still the case?
13: It is. We have 18 of them up and down the coast. So wherever you're fishing at, you can pick up one of our brochures at our weigh station. I'd also suggest everyone that's listening will go to startournament.org. That's startournament.org. Or if you have any other questions, give us a call at 713-626-4222. We're happy to field any of those questions and ask to talk to the Star team, and you might get a hold of me as well. But I'm in the field this week. Like I said, we actually got pushed off the water yesterday. We were supposed to release some of the tagged redfish early yesterday morning, got pushed off, and we had to extend the release till noon. So all the Mansfield and Lower Laguna fish are in the water, and our next stop is Corpus.
1: Harold.
0: Yes.
1: This guy's really good.
0: Yeah.
1: I mean, he's on top of his game.
0: Can he tell me where I sign up?
1: Sign up. He just said startournament.org is a good place to go.
0: Oh, I can't go to a store?
1: Are there...
13: You can. Harold, we got those weigh stations up and down the coast, but you got to find them on our website at startournament.org. But yes, if you go look at their weigh stations, we have the counter card out there. 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
1: Except for those that are older and don't know what the heck a QR code is or how you do it. Did we cover all the species that that are available? Have we covered all that? And we've covered the kids, and there's one thing. Just if you enter, whether or not you catch a fish, do you still have drawings after the tournament for members?
13: We do. So we have, every year Star gives away, we have 18 boats. This year it's 6 trucks, 5 UTVs, but what we did this year for those who signed up for our early bird, but that was before May 8th, you are entered for the 23-foot Dargle Cuda. It's a V-tunnel, V-hole, and we put a 250 horsepower Mercury motor and Coastline trailer on it. But for anyone who does not end up on our final leaderboard at the end of the summer, we have another giveaway book for you from Dargle. It's the 210 Attack Flat with the 150 Mercury motor and McLean trailer. But and again, there's one more thing for those who don't end up on the final leaderboard, and this is something kind of big and what we have not done before. We got with our partners at Ford, and we are giving away an F-250 diesel 4x4 and a blackout appearance package. So one of our lucky anglers who is registered for Star, a current CCA member, is eligible for that as long as they don't end up on the final leaderboard.
1: You did say a Ford F-250 diesel, not electric, right?
13: This is diesel. Diesel, yes, sir.
1: Very good. Hey, listen, we're out of time. Man, I tell you what a great job. Just very thorough. Have we missed anything before we let you go and time expires?
13: Last thing I'll say is, we really appreciate all the patronage that we get from our partners and support, and we couldn't do it without them. with Ford, Academy, Progressive are our title sponsors, but it's not without the remaining sponsors as well that
1: absolutely
13: do this tournament. And then thank you to all of our members as well, and you guys too.
1: Sure.
13: Bill and Harold.
1: And folks, if you want a complete update every week, tune in to Texas Outdoor News. We're not going to do just a partial or something that's new. We're going to give you the rundown so you know what you're up against on winning these prizes. Ryan Towns, congratulations on your new position, your new team, and look forward to great things not only this year but on into the future. Thank you, sir.
13: Thank you, guys. Be safe.
0: Thank you, Ryan. Friends, we'll be back with more Texas Outdoor News.
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1: It is time for the outdoor calendar. Harold, what's coming up?
0: Now, let us remember Monday's Memorial Day, so do remember those that passed on while serving in the United States Armed Forces. 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Going to find out about what's going on with elk in Texas there, right?
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0: All right.
1: Yeah. Were you going to say something?
0: Yeah, I was going to say check our website out, TexasOutdoorNews.com. And the list of our shows are there. The list of our wonderful affiliate stations are there. And, of course, remember, we're brought to you by Ford Trucks and your best in Texas Ford dealers.
1: Want to thank our guest, Ryan Towns. tell you what, impressive young man.
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1: Impressive team.
0: A lot of great information, too. Yeah, the CCA Star Tournament. Friends, you got to sign up. And join us again next week. Be safe out there, okay?
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1: 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Thank you for tuning in. God bless you. Hope I'm making a difference in your life. That's the main thought on this radio show, to teach you the good, the bad, and the ugly about the car business. 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It's your hard-earned money that I want to help you with to make a better decision today that'll pay off tomorrow. And it's tough out there, and times have changed. The car business has changed, and I'll try to keep you up to date what's going on. So God bless you. Thank you. Thank you for tuning in. Buckle up. Let's get ready for the good show. I teach the good, the bad, the ugly about the car business. Man, there's a lot of ugly, lots of ugly. Anyway, hey, I buy the good, the bad, and the ugly. Tell 20 people, especially if you own a company, I buy the good, the bad, and the ugly. Cars, trucks, vans, houses, land, it don't matter. I buy anything it doesn't need is what the auctions say, because they know if they needs a figure on something, they call me. So thank you for tuning in. My phone number, you can call me anytime, 830-708-4789. Get pen and paper. I'll give it out a couple more times because people love talking to me. I give good advice, evidently. They listen to me and they follow instruction well, and they prosper. And that's the key. I want you to be so good you can teach others. I want you to know what's going on with the market, with the manufacturers, with the new car dealers, with the used car dealers. What's going on and what's good, bad, and the ugly in a vehicle. The dealerships that are good and bad. So I want to try to help you any way that I can. And well, what's going on with cost and inflation and gasoline? I'm hoping that we get this war done, or whatever you want to call that, in Iran. Get that finalized, and that way, hey, I own some oil, pieces of oil wells, you know. I know that it'll be back down to 60 or below. I know my income will come way down, but that's all right. I mean, hey, I have to fill up 150 cars all the time, keep gasoline in them. I don't like going to the pump looking at $4. It's ugly. But you know what? I was thinking about this the other day. When I got into business in 1963, I bought cars in Georgetown, Texas at the Chevrolet store, Compton Chevrolet. Used car manager, hated 49 to 51 Fords. And I didn't care about it. I just wanted something to make a little money and I could ride around in, you know. And so he sold me 10 49 to 51 Fords, $25 a piece. Well, the only problem was I didn't have $25. People were working for 50 cents, 60 cents an hour. So anyway, he said, well, I'll float you. Come on back up here. So I rode a bus back to Georgetown, walked that 5 or 6 blocks from the bus station to Compton Chevrolet. He'd put 10 gallons of gasoline in the car and 2 gallons of water just in case it ran hot. But gasoline was 15 cents a gallon. So that was $1.50 he charged it to the Chevrolet store. He was so glad to get those Fords off his lot to make room. So I brought it back, cleaned it up, and sold it. But think about that. 15 cent gallon of gasoline, but people were working for 60 cents an hour. So that's 25%. So we're working for $20 an hour. It's $4 a gallon. That's 20%. We're saving 5%. Oh, man. We just spoiled. Americans are spoiled. We like cheap gasoline. And that's what makes the economy go. And I know that Trump knows that. So once we get everything settled, we're going to have Venezuela oil on the market at the right way and the right price. And Iran. So we're going to be able, that's right, to see cheap gasoline. But, you know, we need freedom. We need to take the terrorists out of the world. We need to straighten everything up. We need to get London out of the money situation. They're controlling wars. They cause wars because a lot of people don't know this. But England owns 68% of the oil business that comes out of Iran. So they want wars going on, saying, they can handle the gasoline and handle the world and handle the money. But and Trump's changing that. So it's for the better. So we got to have a little patience waiting on what's going on and what's going to happen. And now we're dealing with new car franchises at $250 an hour to work on my car. I deal with a guy, and I've dealt with him for 40-something years, over 40 years. I take a vehicle over there the other day to get worked on. They won't charge me $250 an hour. $250 an hour. I can't believe they're paying the mechanic more than $50 an hour, maybe $60. But $250 an hour? Man, these dealerships, you know, I remember when they wanted $5,000 and $10,000 over window sticker. I've had a lot of customers remind me of that. Yeah, I went down there and they wanted $10,000 over window sticker. And I've talked about my buddy giving $20,000 over window sticker for an Escalade, and he thought he stole it. Man, I got the best deal in the world. Everybody else wants $30,000, $40,000 over window sticker. I give $20,000. Big deal, Lucy. What's it worth today? Hey, that was, you know, almost 5 years ago. I can buy that same unit with 150,000 miles on it for 20 grand and may not want it at that figure. Who knows? You know, nobody knows about this crazy market. But why are all the car lots super full? I predicted this. I told y'all on my radio show that, hey, there's a shortage of cars now, but the manufacturers tell each other, you're building too many cars, you need to back up. And then they go to building as fast as they can. It's hey, don't say no to yourself, huh? That's a pretty tough deal to do. But, oh, no, it's all right for me to do what I want to. I try to tell y'all not to do it because I'm going to outdo y'all. And then we've got electric cars coming. We've got better fuel mileage, worse fuel mileage. I tell you what, and I talked to a Ford dealer the other day. He called me and said, hey, I got a truck coming for you. I buy a lot of commercial units off of him. And he said, man, I tell you what, he said, $5 diesel. And he said, I'm selling a bunch of diesel trucks. Well, I tell you what, if I was buying a new truck and need to haul something, I might look at gasoline. A lot cheaper, a lot easier to work on, a lot cheaper to maintenance. We got to weigh all the options up. See, that's the problem with people. We do things that we don't know about. We don't understand. You know, what does the Proverbs say, you know, about a wise man? Yeah, be wise and make wise decisions. And Hosea says that my people are lost from lack of knowledge. I mean, we jump into things we don't research. We'll research a TV. It's amazing to me. We'll research a TV for 90 to 120 days. And we decided to go buy something, and we jump up, and we don't hardly research it. We look maybe a little bit, maybe 30 minutes to an hour, and then we run down to a dealership and get laid away, and in 3 to 5 years try to dump the little darling. Oh, man, they put a headlock on you and put something on you that lye soap won't take off. So anyway, we've got manufacturers trying to figure out how to sell more parts, make the dealers more money. See, the manufacturers depend on the dealers. They got to be successful so they can slam all these units on them. Hey, some of these dealers sitting there with $25 to $50 million worth of inventory. How'd you like to be paying interest on that? What about insurance? What about the hail damage that comes through? You know, of course, hail damage, they make a lot of money. A lot of money. It's because we walk in and we think, oh, there's $2,000 to $3,000 damage, and they collect $12,000 to $15,000 per truck, per car. And so they take advantage of, hey, I believe some of these new car dealers pray for hail damage. Please, Lord, send us some hail so we can make extra money. And you know, I buy hail damage cars. I used to fix them. I used to have two guys, man, they could knock out the hail dents in no time at all. Boy, they were good. And, you know, the problem is I couldn't keep them sober, so they had to move out of state. We had too many DWIs. But, you know, and then there's other ways of fixing it. Now these aluminum cars and trucks are even tougher. So you got to watch out what you're buying. I love the car business. I've been in it 63 years as of April, and I love it. I'm a blessed man. God gave me the talent, the ability, But now it's time for me to give back. It's time for me to teach you the good, the bad, and the ugly. To look at your budget, know what you can spend. And hey, 85% of the people that walk in a dealership spend over $200 each month more than they intend to. Can you say no to yourself? Oh, I hate saying no to myself. I told y'all about a 56 Chevy convertible. Boy, I love this car. I'd say no to myself. Randy, you really need it? It'll sit in your garage. You got to get insurance. You can't go nowhere. You don't want to park it. You don't want nobody hitting you. You got to play dodgeball when you're driving down the street hoping nobody hits you that's got, no insurance. Man, I'm going to tell you, I have to say no to myself to a lot of stuff. Man, I tell you, we got to live by our budget. We got to live by our lifestyle. We got to plan for the future. Make decisions today that'll pay off tomorrow. I was talking to a guy the other day. His truck's paid for, but he wants to buy something else. I said, your truck's got a lot of life left to it. Why do you want to get rid of it? Well, I don't have a payment. I said, well, make a payment yourself. Go get a separate bank account. And each month, drop in there $600-800. I said, in 2-3 years from now, you'll have enough almost to pay cash for one. But why not pay it to yourself? I said, you know what? I said, there was a man at a dealership that I do business with. And he went home because there was a $1,280 a month payment on a new truck. He said, I need to go home and think about it. So he went home, thought about it that afternoon, called back the next day. They'd already sold the truck, and the F&I guy said it was, I think he told me, $1,350, $1,360 a month, the guy's payment. Man, can you outrun the loss at 30? Maybe you can. I mean, that's a lot of money when you're paying $15,000 a year on a payment. And if he paid $200 a month more on that payment than he intended to, that's, $15,000 added to the truck. So if it's a $100,000 truck, now he's paying $115,000, $120,000. Compound interest, well, that matters. That comes up every once in a while. Man, I love Proverbs 1:5, let the wise listen to add to their learning. I teach you something. I hope you're prepared. Be prepared. Study. Have patience. Hey, a good deal starts with a good car or truck. And the quality's not there. I'm going to tell you that. Had a lady from an auction come up, a real pretty lady that she's outside salesman trying to get me to come to the auction. And just like everything in the car business, things change, auctions change, internet change, buying ways change, everything changes. She's trying to get me to sign up to do business with her. Well, she's pretty enough to talk anybody into anything, so I'm thinking very serious about it, but I need every opportunity to find the right car at the right money in the right situation. You know, I buy stuff that a lot of people don't buy. You can check my website, randyadamsinc.com, and I buy stuff that a lot of people won't buy. That's why I do so much business. And then, I'm subject to sign up on this deal because I need the opportunity, and it looked like to me it'd be a quick, easy way to check out things. But, I mean, I've had so many people come up and say, hey, your website, your radio shows, Learn to Buy and Sell Cars. I had a guy listen to my podcast in Atlanta, Georgia. He called me the other day. He said, Mr. Adams. I said, yes, sir. He said, hey, I need a little help. I'm retired military, thinking about buying and selling a few cars. I need some advice, So I go start giving him advice, and we talk about some situations. He'd call me early Saturday morning, and I had a little time, especially in that situation, and I spend time with my listeners. And so he was telling me about it, and he said, I'd like to buy or sell a few. I said, well,

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And that's what he did. He was been listening to my podcast. 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Because, hey, you need the help. You need the education. You need your eyes open what the real business is about. It's about you walking in a dealership with a target on your back and a money sign on your front, and they're telling you, I love you. Man, I love you. You're my best friend. I want to save this car. I said, wasn't you the one that said I had to pay $10,000 over window sticker a few years ago? Oh, yeah, but it's different now. We need to sell a car. I mean, those, yeah, your lot's full, your used car lot's full, everything's full. Where do we come up with all these cars? And what's amazing to San Antonio, the auction is number one. Nobody wants the cars down at Laredo. They're too rough. Same way Brownsville, Corpus, Houston. So all those dealers come to San Antonio to do business. A lot of them. And so we've got all those people coming in. And then we've got Arkansas, Dallas, Houston, and even Florida buying out of there. Got a man out of North Carolina I've made friends with that buys a lot of trucks. He ships them back to North Carolina. Comes every week. So one day we're standing there, and he tells me, I want to buy this truck for $20,000, and he gave $23,000 for it. I said, what's going on? He said, the guy bidding against me was my competition down the street, and I didn't want him to have that truck, so I give a lot more than I intend to. He said, I'll just get it back and try to get out of it. He said, but I didn't want my competition. See, that's the problem with the car business is pride. Car dealers are full of pride. It's just like the 20 groups. 20 groups are where the dealers get together and they talk about business. Well, the problem is they all try to outdo each other. Oh, yeah. And then the owners go back to the car lots, new car and used car. You got new car group and you got a used car group. Well, they go back to the car lot and they go to beating up their salesmen and their managers. They're doing this, they're doing that, they're outselling us, they're making more money than us. What are we doing wrong? How we need to improve? Y'all not working hard enough. Y'all need to work 7 days a week, you know. You need to be selling. I need to send you to the classes. They come up with every excuse in the world. So you just got to be prepared. But you know what? I love Proverbs 21:21. I try to live it every day. He who pursues righteousness and love finds life, prosperity, and honor. I'll try my best to help everybody I can. I talk to people I don't even like. I talk to people that need help. I waste my time, my salesmen say, on people that can't buy. Well, they need free information. They need help. Maybe they'll be all right 2-3 years down the road. But they need help today. What can I do today? That's why I ran for U.S. Congress District 35. I want to make a difference. I'm a fixer. I'm sorry the two guys that's running there, you know, they're not the best. I never saw them fixing anything. They just go along with the Democrat Party almost, but they're running as Republicans. But you got to be a fixer. You got to be involved. And if you haven't voted, we got to need to get involved to vote. We need to get involved with the Republican Party. We need to get involved with others to let them what's going on to make this country this great country like it was. Trump's doing a great job. I don't care what you say. He's doing a great job, and I want him to continue. And I want to help. I want to make a difference. That's what I was trying to do. I want to make a difference. I want to stand for what's righteous, take care of people. Hey, put people in front of profit. Are you telling them the truth? Do you know the truth and don't tell them? I mean, you know, all we're going to do is charge you $250 extra what you intended to do. That's over your budget, but you can get a second job, or you can drain your bank account and retirement account. That's all right. Just pay me too much. Don't worry about it. Yeah. Here, give me your credit card. I've seen deals where dealerships had five and more thousand made on a vehicle, and the general manager, a sales manager, a used car manager, send them out.

0: 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But when's enough enough? Never enough. 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I'm Randy Adams, learning to buy and sell cars.com. Thank you for tuning in. Man, I tell you what, I had a Ford diesel I'm trying to get fixed, and it was running and driving great, and all of a sudden went in a limp mode. I'm going to tell you, and I can't take it to a dealership at $250, $300 an hour to work on. So I'm trying to find a diesel mechanic to do it right. I need help. Always. I mean, what man makes breaks. It's not if, it's when. So, I mean, you know, we got to work on them constantly. And the quality of manufacturers, they won't set that car that you start throwing parts at 80, 90,000 miles so you get rid of it. I tell you what, I was at the auction the other day, and every BMW, Mercedes, Audi, some of these high-dying cars come through. Nobody bids on them. Why? Because it's hard. You can throw lots of parts at one of them and not fix them. I'm telling you, it's got ridiculous. So you got to know, you got to do your research, understand your budget, see what the monthly payment. Hey, insurance. Man, I'm going to tell you, insurance, these insurance people are against us. And like I've stated before, the House of Representatives and the senators of Texas sold us down the river to the insurance companies. It's not the way it used to be. Like I told you before, we used to, if we're in an accident, our insurance company settle and they go after the other insurance. Not anymore. They say the policy tells you to love you and do nothing else. And most of the time, don't even explain the policy. But anyway, I've talked to several people and diminished value. I've had a couple of people say, you're not talking about diminished value. It does matter now. It does matter. I looked at a car the other day, had three accidents. I hit, made an offer on it to a dealership. I said, that's awful low. I said, would you buy a car with three accidents? Oh, no, I wouldn't. Can I say you want? No, no. Can I say you want with two accidents? No, no. Can I say you want with a minor accident? Well, I'll look at it. What about moderate? No, no, no. Well, it does matter. So that's why I give a credit, I give a Carfax on every vehicle I sell. Also, I make sure that the VIN number lines up with the vehicle I'm selling, because some of these dealers will find one that the VIN number, it's different, and they show you a clean Carfax. I've seen that a bunch lately. Hey, and I'm going to tell you something else. If you're selling your car, get ready for the scammers to show up. A buddy of mine selling a van to a guy out of state, credit union, wanted his driver's license. They wanted all kinds of, his address, they wanted electric bill from him. They know there's too many scammers out there. What if they loaned him the money and it's a scam? It's in a bind. He can't pay, he didn't get the van, and the bank and the credit union's out of the money. So be prepared. There's a lot of scammers out there. Talked to a man the other day that sent a bunch, well, not a bunch, $900, it's a bunch to him, to a guy in New York for an engine for his car. Well, that didn't work. He never got it. Then he didn't get his $900 back, and the guy don't answer the phone. Talked to a gentleman that bought a vehicle right after he bought it. The motor went south, had a warranty. They put a used motor in there. Well, guess what? 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I've got an account manager can help. And I've got an 800 number. So, you know, you need that. You need the protection. I used to not push extended warranties. 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We're working on 500 acres right now for a family. 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So there's a lot of stuff working, and I try to help. 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Hey, I hope you have a great, great weekend. 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God bless you. Hey, remember Proverbs 1:5. 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
6: 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Yes, put it down. 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
8: Hi, how are y'all doing today?
7: Doing great. What's up in your world?
8: All right. So me and my husband got married just over a year ago, and we were living in an apartment, paying rent. We have no debt at all other than just rent.
7: Okay.
8: So we got into some family issues. My husband's parents were supposed to be taking care of my husband's grandparents. If one of them passed away, they were pretty much going to be moving in with them. They got into an argument. They're no longer taking care of his grandpa. So we have now been blessed with the financial burden, I guess, of his grandfather and trying to help him financially because he's unable to on just one income. So we're having a hard time trying to navigate our life moving forward with taking on this big expense. Since we're both 27, we haven't started our family or anything like that, just kind of worried about long term.
7: So let me get this straight. Your in-laws got mad and decided we're not helping him anymore, and they then pushed it over to you guys, the 27-year-olds?
8: Pretty much. So they don't think that he really looked at all of his options. He's living on his own right now. He was going to be moving in with them. But now that they don't want him to move in, they
7: Why?
8: Think that.
7: Why don't they want him to?
8: It was some argument and some old bitterness from something that happened many years ago that now they don't want him to move in now that he's needing to.
7: Got it. And so now you guys are up to bat.
8: Yeah.
7: And you can also say no. What happens if you say no? What do you think the repercussion is?
8: Probably just a hardened relationship, I guess, with Grandpa. Right. He is alone now, and he's sad. He just lost his wife back in December.
7: Oh, no.
8: So he just wants to be around family.
7: Yeah.
8: And, of course, he could probably find a home to stay in or he probably would have to get a job again and work to make up, but he's 73. He's in great health condition. He just is loving the retired life. He doesn't want to have to go back to work.
2: Well, he doesn't get an option if he doesn't have money.
8: I mean, true.
2: So, I mean, that's a hard conversation to have with a grown adult and maybe the whole family and go, listen, nobody wants to take on the financial burden. We love Grandpa. We need to figure out a plan for him. Let's say he lives another 25 years. Are you guys just going to live there and take care of his bills for 25 years and stunt your own growth?
8: I don't want to.
2: No, that's an insane thing to be asked of you, and you have every right to say, no, I'm not doing that.
8: Right.
2: And it doesn't mean you don't love Grandpa. It just means you're not going to be a part of this dysfunction and get this slapped onto you to go, well, this is your burden to carry forever. That's what family does. Now, if you want to chip in to help Grandpa, that's a discussion you can have and what limited contributions you're going to make per month for whatever amount of time. But for you to just fund his life forever because he enjoys being retired is insane.
7: Where is he living now? Does he have a home that he owns?
8: He does. He still has a mortgage on it. He could probably sell it, but would only make probably a little over $100,000 back in proceeds.
7: Okay.
8: So we have just moved in with him. We told him we can, of course, cover the home things.
7: You moved in with him?
8: Yeah, we already have.
7: Oh, no. Jennifer, you just made this. You made this the plot twist.
2: Now, one of you has to get evicted. This is awkward.
8: Our lease was ending, and so we didn't want to have to sign a 6-month or another year if he was really struggling. And he's not struggling yet.
7: Yeah, I thought you said he was healthy enough to go back to be working and stuff.
8: Right. Without going back to work, he's in like a $2,000 deficit is what he says.
2: Per month.
8: Which really, yes.
2: What are his expenses outside of the mortgage?
8: Frivolous things. He spends too much money on groceries and
7: so it's not really a deficit. It's a budgeting.
8: He's living above his means for sure.
2: So now we're funding misbehavior. We're not even just taking care of the elderly. We're just funding his lifestyle and whatever he wants to buy. It's going to be on you to fund the deficit. Yeah, even more reason to not sign up for this.
7: Yeah, I think those are two different things, and it's worth noting the difference. If you're telling me that this guy just needs to reallocate funds and then he's got enough to live on his own, that is completely different than saying my grandfather, who is 90 years old, who is suffering from, you know, whatever health things, he cannot work. He has, you know, $1,500 of Social Security and that's it and no right? Those are different situations. This is not that.
2: How much does he actually bring in a month?
8: A little over $2,000.
2: And what's his mortgage payment?
8: His mortgage is like $792, I think.
7: Okay.
8: He escrows his taxes. He pays out of pocket for insurance.
7: Okay. What about cars? Does he have a car payment?
8: No, both of his cars are paid off, just the insurance. He has two vehicles. Uh-huh. He doesn't want to get rid of one because it's his dream Mustang he enjoys driving. So the insurance
7: is worse for him.
8: High. I know. Gas is expensive. Everything.
2: I think he needs to feel the reality of a situation, which means nobody's going to be funding his misbehavior anymore. If he can't make the payments, if he goes deeply into credit card debt, that's on him. You don't need to try to, like, fund his life so that he doesn't go into if he goes into debt, he's a grown man who can make those decisions, and that's, you know, Capital One's problem if they give a 73-year-old a $10,000 credit card limit.
7: And, Jennifer, I want to turn this conversation to you just a little bit because I'm going to tell you, this is you and me we're hanging out right now, okay? Like, you and me, we're best buddies. I'll probably pour you a glass of Chardonnay.
8: Love it.
7: Okay. And I'm going to slide it over to you and ask you, why would you move into Grandpa's house? I wonder, do you also have an ulterior thing here where it's like we can save a little bit of money, we'll split the rent here, we'll split the mortgage, it works out for us. Tell me why you would do that, because I'm looking at this dysfunction going, surely Jennifer wouldn't want to participate in that.
8: Right. So he has offered us a deal-ish. So
7: an offer you can't refuse.
8: Right. So we're already paying rent. So that money's already kind of going down the drain, you know, in sick. So we're paying towards the house, which is about what we're paying in rent anyway. So we're not really shelling out more money than we already are.
7: Okay.
8: He has stated that this house that he's in now just isn't going to be a good house long term for all of us.
7: Okay.
8: So he said if we move in and we pretty much agree to take care of him, that when we find the next house, when he sells his house, we'll get whatever whatever money we've put into his house now as we're living there, we'll get back. and then he'll pay the down payment of a new house for
2: this
8: us.
2: Guy should become a politician.
7: But he doesn't have
2: the amount
7: any
2: of lies
7: money.
2: Coming out of his mouth. He should be in Congress right now. Because guess what?
8: Right.
2: He's not going to have any money.
8: Right.
2: To
8: he's,
2: give you.
8: He's pretty much banking on that he's going to get a good chunk of proceeds from the house sale.
7: But how is he going to take care of himself, though? Because he would need to take those sales, and that would cover, a nursing home or whatever living facility he'd go to, whatever care,
8: right.
7: Heaven forbid he doesn't need a nurse or someone to take care of him.
2: This is
7: right?
2: all the money mm-hmm. he has to his name. He can't give it to
8: right.
2: you. And
8: he
2: I would not expect
8: money
2: that.
8: Saved. He's told me in depth how much money he has.
7: I thought you said he only had the $100,000 in the house. What else does he have?
8: Oh, no. I mean, he has savings and stuff like that. I'm just talking about once he sells the house. So he has like
2: $150,000
8: in a savings account, and I think he has $40,000 in another savings account. But he's trying to think how long that's going to last him.
7: Well, and that's the biggest problem because he's 73 and healthy. This could go on for another 25 years, and you could look up and be like, we paid the dadgum house off.
2: Yeah.
7: And then he's like, oh, but I don't, you know. I think that
2: at a 25 grand deficit, all of his money is gone in like 5 years. So I'm not hitching my wagon to anything this guy's doing, and I'm not trusting anything.
7: And you don't need
2: it.
7: You don't need it, Jennifer. You guys can go out and make a life for yourself and buy the house that you want in time. Nothing's on fire. We don't need to make these crazy deals to be successful.
2: I would move out tomorrow and say, love you, Grandpa. We'll visit at Thanksgiving.

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2: All right, all right. Laura is in Great Falls, MT, Montana. Okay. Did I get it right, Laura? Is it Montana?
3: Yes.
2: All right. Got to remember those abbreviations.
4: Elementary
2: from
4: school paid
2: elementary
4: off.
2: School, I'm telling you. How can we help out today, Laura?
3: Yeah, thank you so much for taking my call. So our question is, should we pause baby step two to have the lead paint on the exterior of our house scraped and redone?
2: Ooh, that's a health hazard, correct? Major?
3: Yeah, so two of our children have tested with lead exposure in their blood. It's not like horrible, but...
2: Yes, I'm saying yes.
3: Yeah.
2: How much is it going to cost to get rid of this poison that is on your home?
3: About $10,000.
2: Really? Just to get it out of there?
4: Because you got to repaint the whole thing?
3: Yeah, so the paint is in horrible condition, so the whole house has to be scraped to remove whatever's chipping, and then they have to repaint the whole thing to seal it.
4: Okay. Whew. And you guys are in debt right now. How much debt do you have?
3: We have $23,000 in student loans and $103,000 on our house.
4: Okay.
2: Okay.
4: So just $23,000 is your consumer debt.
3: Yeah, that's where it gets really hard for us because we had planned that we would be done with that student loan within the next year to year and a half. And so now we're just like, do we wait the year and scrape and do the house later, or do we address this?
4: I would just make minimum payments on those student loans and stack up as much cash as you can to cash flow this whole thing and be done with it.
3: To me,
4: this is an emergency.
2: If it were my kids, and I'm weird about this kind of stuff too, there's certain things in life that trump getting out of debt for the moment. And this is one of them. Like, health is such a big part of our life. Otherwise, what are we doing it all for? And this, if you don't deal with this, it could cause more bills and health
4: bills,
2: issues down the line.
4: So absolutely, I would pause the debt snowball and just make minimum payments. How fast can you guys cash flow the scraping and repainting?
3: It'll be a few, like 5-6 months.
4: Is there anything you can sell? Can either of you work extra, get side jobs?
3: Because
4: I wouldn't want to be in this house, if I'm telling the truth.
2: I'd be getting
4: out of there until this thing is settled.
3: Yeah. We tried selling it last summer, and we just came up with, like, that would be a horrible financial decision right now.
2: Yeah. No, I would not sell over a $10,000 repair if you wanted to look at it like that.
3: Yeah.
4: Do you have family nearby?
3: Yeah, we do.
2: And then I'm also wondering,
3: none of them that
2: can you break it down? I mean, obviously you want to have the house repainted, but can you do the scraping first? And that's the first thing we do. And then for a while, your house looks, you know, ratchet. And then once you've saved up the other half and kind of break it up so it's not, it's a little bit more bite-sized. Does that make sense?
3: Yeah, that's an interesting thought. We had thought about scraping it ourselves, but then we were concerned that, like, we're exposing ourselves to the lead also.
2: I'm not saying scrape it yourself. I'm just simply saying, how much is it? Because my guess is it's probably, I don't know, but it might be more expensive to repaint than to just chip off or scrape off the bad paint. So I'd want separate estimates. And just how much is it to get rid of the paint that's on the house? You might find that that's $3,000 or $4,000.
4: Have you got some bids on that?
3: We just got a bid for, like, the whole thing.
2: Mm-hmm.
4: So I would check and see if you can get different bids, and maybe you can find someone to scrape for $3,000 and paint for $4,000. Well, now you just save $3,000 on the project.
3: Gotcha.
4: So okay. I would be doing some homework to get that price down as I stack up cash as fast as possible. I mean, I'd be flipping things on Facebook Marketplace
2: to try to create
4: some cash. Like, this is an emergency. Imagine your child needed an emergency procedure or medicine and you had to come up with $10,000 to get it. That's the level of urgency I would personally have for my family.
2: Yeah, I agree. I would do the same thing. And there are certain things, guys. And we can do a better job of letting you know that, because no one goes harder in the paint on debt than us. We want you to, you know, move hell and high water to get out of debt. We want you to sacrifice to win. All of that is so important. But we can't let that stop us from doing the things in the moment that really do require our attention. Obviously, anything regarding health, we're the first ones to tell you if there's a medical emergency, if somebody's having a baby, you need to pause. We're the first ones to tell you if somebody loses a job, if somebody goes into the hospital, you need to pause. And there's other things that need to happen while you're paying off debt. Like, you need to have the right insurance. You need to have life insurance. You need to be paying for a will. Like, there are certain things that it's okay to do while you're doing baby step two, paying off the debt. And you should feel no shame about it.
4: Yeah, you're not a failure because it took you 6 months longer to pay off the student loans.
2: No, life.
4: We're still going to cheer you on.
2: Life be lifin', as they say. All right, Andy, Detroit, Michigan, on the line. Andy, what's up?
5: Hi. I'm calling on behalf of my son and daughter-in-law. They bought a money pit house, and they thought elbow grease would be enough, but it's not. If they live paycheck to paycheck and can't fix things. And now they recently had an emergency flood that made the situation worse. They've been displaced into a hotel. And now there's talk about it possibly being condemned.
4: Oh, gosh.
2: Is insurance paying? Was the flood something like where the water pipes burst, or was it like it rained a lot and flood and water came in the house? Like, what was the nature of the flood?
5: The recent thing that happened was a pipe burst and it caused this whole thing to start. But they've had floods from rain in the past that caused fire damage. So insurance is possibly going to cover some of this, but they're finding a lot that was already wrong with it. So insurance is probably not going to cover. A lot of things have been wrong for many years.
2: Yeah.
5: They're finding asbestos in the ceiling, old wiring that has cloth coverings. And
2: did they not get an inspection? They didn't get an inspection when they purchased the house?
5: They did. They did, yes.
4: And they found none of this. They thought this house is perfect.
2: How long ago? How long have they had the house?
5: It's been about a few years, I believe.
2: Like a few years, like two, or a few years, like eight?
5: I think it's been, I want to say 3 years.
2: Okay, three years. So what are you, tell us why you're calling.
5: I'm calling because I want to advise them. They come to me for advice, and I want to do it right.
2: Whew.
5: I'm wondering if a short sale is what's going to be needed, because I don't see, if insurance will cover this, then everything will be fine. They can work their way out of this. But if insurance won't cover this and the house is not livable, I'm afraid for them. I mean, I'm willing, my husband and I are willing to take him into our house and do whatever it takes.
2: Uh-huh.
5: But I just want to have the right advice for them financially, and I don't want to goof that up. So.
2: Are they panicking? And I'm not saying your panic is misplaced, but are they panicking as much as you are? Or are they like, we're fine?
5: They're panicking more so, and when I talk to them, I show a lot different side.
2: Right, you're like cool
5: I'm
2: and calm.
5: I'm panicking behind the scenes and trying not to show.
2: Yeah. Okay, do you know the numbers around the house? Do you know what they paid for it?
5: I believe it was like around $130,000.
2: Okay.
5: And it's just a little, you know, 800 to 900 square foot house. But with the way the market was when they bought it, this was all they could get.
2: Yeah. And if they just put it for sale as is, hoping a flipper will take it, do you think that, what do you think reasonably, I mean, I don't know if you've done any research, reasonably, what do you think they could get as is?
5: I don't know. I have not done that research, but I know they would lose because they haven't had a chance to pay off very much of it.
4: Yeah, what's left on their mortgage?
5: Up now. Pardon me?
4: What's left on their mortgage?
5: That I don't know. I don't no specific numbers here because I try not to get too much in their business. I'm the mother and mother-in-law. So I'm trying to give advice while not being too much in their business.
2: Listen, I'm kind of glad that you don't know the numbers. That makes me know that there's boundaries, which is great.
4: Have they asked for help?
5: They ask for advice. They don't usually ask for financial help.
4: Okay.
5: But they ask for advice.
4: That's fine. Well, on the advice front, what I would be doing is helping them navigate this insurance landscape, because that's complicated and it's a headache, and you think you got one denial, so you give up. I would encourage them to appeal it, get a public adjuster, do all the research necessary, because this insurance thing is the make or break if they're going to be able to get out of this unscathed or not. And worst case, there might be an as-is cash buyer situation, and they might be on the hook for the difference, and that's a real problem for them. So I would do everything in my power to guide them through that insurance process and get this thing covered.

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2: All right. Well, a very beautiful, very cool morning across South Texas. 47 degrees when I was driving in this morning. Those are temperatures that, they'll make you put a jacket on. I'll just put it that way. Another week when a lot of folks got good rains around San Antonio, up to a couple of inches. Where we are up in the hill country, wasn't quite that much, but still a lot of good rain across the area, and followed up on the good rains a couple of weeks ago. And I tell you what, the grass is greening up. The trees are finally looking good, putting on their new foliage for spring. Just a lot of fun things going on, a lot of fun things to talk about. This morning, I'm here with you till 9 o'clock, of course. We'll do this all again tomorrow morning from 8 until 11. But love to talk to you. Give me a call. Got some open lines. 210-599-5555. 210-599-5555. And while you call, I'll tell you a little bit about Medina Agriculture. They're having something fun this summer called the Big Tomato Contest. They're looking for who can grow the biggest tomato. Well, it just doesn't cost anything to enter. You just take a picture, you weigh your tomato. I guess you take it down to the grocery store and weigh it. I'm not sure exactly how. I guess a lot of people have little scales in the kitchen. But anyway, weigh that tomato, take a picture of it, email that information to medinaag.com, and you just might win one of quite a number of prizes that they've got going. Of course, Medina's a company we love because they make quality products that work with nature, not against nature. Things that help build the soil, their fertilizers, their soil activator, their improved soil activator that they call Medina Plus. Golly, there's just all kinds of good products you get from Medina. You want to see the whole list? Go to that website I just mentioned, medinaag.com. You'll see their whole list of products. And if you want to see the products, I recommend just go to a good nursery or garden center. Everybody that believes in quality carries fine things from Medina. All right, looks like we're going to start the day out with Charlie and Jay and Terry. Charlie got through first. Good morning, Charlie.
3: Good morning, Bob.
2: Good morning, sir.
3: And this will be a quick one. I did get fertilizer down before the last two big rains.
2: Good.
3: So should I change my frequency of putting additional fertilizer down because it rained so much? Or
2: no. No, that's the beauty of organic fertilizers is we won't go into the chemistry and physics of it, but they bind to the soil. They bind to charges that are in the soil. And, you know, your synthetic fertilizers, what we generally just broadly call chemical fertilizers, they don't do that. They wash away. There's nothing to hold them in the soil. But because of the different nature of nitrogen and organic fertilizers, that fertilizer actually binds to the soil. It will be in the soil until the plants, in effect, break it loose. They have a way of releasing a more powerful positive charge to break the fertilizer loose. So these rains haven't done anything except just make your fertilizer more available to the plants and make your plants much, much happier. So sit back and smile. You're done fertilizing for the next 3 months, at least as far as the, you know, yard goes. Now, if you've got pots that you're doing and houseplants and things like that, yeah, go on feeding those with your liquids a little bit more often. But if you put down a good dry organic fertilizer, you're done till probably the 4th of July.
3: Except I have to mow now.
2: You can't have everything. But, just think of it as sort of a personal exercise program, and you don't have to go to the Y as often.
3: Okay, my doctor will appreciate that. I do, you know, when I'm doing the yard, you know, I'll grab a handful of, you know, landscape essentials, and then I just throw it, you know, at the base of some roses and some other flowering plants and stuff like that. Nothing wrong doing that.
2: That's what I do, and it's worked for a lot of years. I would not, you know, if you have a plant that has a distinct, you know, crown where things come up like an agave or something like that, I probably, you know, I would wash it off. I wouldn't leave it standing in the crown of the plant. But what I do is typically just go out and scatter it around on lower growing perennials, let's say skullcaps or salvia greggii or something like that. I usually just give the plant a little shake, or just, you know, shake it lightly with a leaf rake or something like that, so that most of the fertilizer falls on through to the soil, because there's some microbes in the soil that are going to start activating the fertilizer, converting it into a form that plants can absorb and use. But that's what I do, and there's no rush to water. Just if Mother Nature doesn't do it for you, just water at your convenience, because the natural products don't burn.
3: Okay, yeah, that's why I just make sure I get the base of the plants, and that's going to be an issue. Okay, that's all I had this morning, Bob, so I appreciate you taking my call.
2: Good question, Charlie. I appreciate you calling. Jay is next. Good morning, Jay.
4: Hello.
2: Hi there.
4: How are you?
2: I'm off to a good start. It's a beautiful morning out there. I'm wearing a jacket this morning. It was 47 degrees when I left home, and we had a fire in the fireplace last night, so that doesn't happen the 1st of May very often, but it's just an absolutely gorgeous morning out there today.
4: You sound a little confused this morning, Bob. You don't recognize the voice, do you?
2: I recognize AJ right there. I just... the text that I just got from my engineer left off the A, so no, I would know that voice, and the man with the situations on occasion. So yes, sir, I do. How are you doing this morning?
4: All right. A little damp, which is nice. We got some more rain, and so we're a little better shape.
2: Amen to that.
4: I just have one situation this morning. I don't want to overload you.
2: Start me off easy.
4: Yes. We're gonna deal with crimson clover.
2: Okay.
4: This past year I planted it the same place I did before, and some spots in there, just it was so many weeds I chopped them out. I had to take some of the clover out, and so it's there's not much cover there. And I was thinking about when can I pull those clumps out and lay them where there is no clover so it can seed out there for next year.
2: What I would do, AJ, rather than pull the clumps out, I just take your shears and just kind of whack the top of them off. Now, has your crimson clover bloomed?
4: Yes, it's bloomed.
2: Okay, and do the blooms look kind of dry, or are they still fresh and supple?
4: Some of them are dry, so those I know are good, and then some of them are still have a little bit of color to them.
2: Yeah, I would wait till they dry just to be sure that the seed is mature. Now, if you want to pull up some of the clumps and just move them somewhere else and just kind of shake them real good, you can do that. But there's really no reason to, if you're doing a big area, I tell you to put the grass catcher on your mower, mow them off, and then just go spread those tops around. You're doing a small area, just get those, not your pruning shears, but your hedge shears, so the longer bladed types, just snip off those tops and take them and throw them around, and leave your big plants there. They've got those nodules on the roots that have the bacteria in them that make some of the plant's own fertilizer. Clover's a soil builder. I wouldn't be worried about ripping it out. I'd just cut the drier tops off and spread them around and let them reseed that way.
4: Well, I understand what you're saying, but getting those tops after you cut them, getting them out of there, I figured it'd be easier. I'm not going to pull every one out. I'm going to just go in there and pull them out in spots.
2: Yeah. You can certainly do that. And once the top has started to lose its color and dry out, the seed's going to be mature, and you do whatever you like with them.
4: Okay. All right. I'm gonna follow that advice here in the next couple of weeks.
2: Yeah, sounds like a plan to me.
4: All righty, Bob. You take it easy.
2: Well, you do the same, sir. Always good to hear your voice. And let's go ahead and take one more call. By the way, I do have some open lines at 210-599-5555. Let me take one more call before we take a break, and that would be Terry. Good morning, Terry.
5: Hi, Bob.
2: Hi there.
5: Ants stripping my crepe myrtles down.
2: Okay.
5: What's the remedy here? I mean, I know they leaf back out, but they sure are ugly when they're empty.
2: Well, and of course, it takes away strength from the plant to lose all their green foliage. You look at an ant called a Texas leaf-cutting ant. It's a kind of a blackish ant. If you look at it carefully, it looks like it has giant jaws. They're not eating the leaves. They're cutting the leaves off. They take them back to their mound and grow a fungus that grows on those crepe myrtle leaves. And they go after roses and a handful of other things, too. But they're not eating the leaves themselves. So what you have to do is, if possible, follow that trail of ants back to the mound. Follow it back to the area that they are taking the ants, or they're taking the leaves. It's going to generally look like kind of a bare area of dirt, 6, 8, maybe 10 feet in diameter. And underneath that area, there's a big chamber where, you know, the ants are taking all those leaves. If you saturate that with spinosad, or some people just turn on the hose and in effect just flood them out, that will go a long way towards stopping them. You can also dust the mound heavily with sulfur. Sulfur's a natural fungicide. You have to be careful using it in the heat. But sulfur will kill the fungus that the ants are trying to grow. But trying to kill the ants themselves, that's, you know, there literally may be thousands of them. The other choice, there's a product, used to be called Tanglefoot. Now that it's sold under different names. It's like a really sticky, sticky substance that you can put on the trunks. If your crepe myrtles are, you know, are bare at the base with big trunks, wrap either a piece of aluminum foil or a piece of plastic wrap around those trunks, and then you take this Tanglefoot. And with something like a tongue depressor, you spread about a 2-inch wide strip of that all the way around, and the ants can't get over it. If you just make a little narrow band, they'll throw one of their buddies on top and then just climb over his or her back and keep on going up the plants. But you can create a barrier so that the ants don't go up. Now, if you've got multi-trunk crepe myrtles, if they're branched real close to the ground, not going to have a whole lot of luck with that. Your best bet is just to try to find the mound. The mound's not that difficult to kill. Like I say, spinosad usually works pretty well. Some people just dust the mound heavily with sulfur, and that seems to work. And like I say, I've had a number of people tell me they just lay the garden hose on top of it and literally flood the mound. And that either kills the ants or makes them move off to your neighbors. But, Texas leaf-covered or ant, they love redbud trees. They love crepe myrtles. There are a number of flowers and vegetables that they want to go strip all the leaves off of, and they can be extremely destructive.
5: Yeah, well, out here in Wilson County, I got about 3.5 inches of rain yesterday, so that water hose might not be needed this morning.
2: Well,
5: I'm sure they got a good drink yesterday.
2: Yeah. Well, try to follow the ants back and see where their mound is. If it gets desperate, one thing that will work, it's, you know, not organic, but it's not terrible. If you went out kind of toward the center of that mound and took a piece of good rebar or, you know, half inch pipe or something like that and started to push down, you would feel it go about 6 inches, 4 to 6 inches into the soil, and then you would feel it break into that open chamber, that open cavity. If you got one of those room foggers or something, I do not recommend using them in the house, but you can take one of those things, turn it upside down, set it off, and, you know, put a piece of plastic or a plastic garbage bag or something like that, and in effect fumigate the mound. I've known people to do that and kill the mound out very effectively, but you've got to kill the queen or they will keep coming back over and over. And there's just no good bait out there for them yet. The paper industry in East Texas, people grow, you know, all those tens of thousands of acres of pine trees. They've spent millions of dollars looking for a remedy for the cut ants, and they still haven't come up with anything good. So they're a tough problem.
5: Appreciate the show, Bob.
2: I appreciate the call. Anything else I can help with today?
5: No, sir. Have a great day.
2: You do the same, and congratulations on that good rain. 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
3: Hello.
4: I didn't make it into medical school, Dad. 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
4: I thought the instructor said Connecticut.
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8: Juanita are going to be my next two callers, but let me take just a second first, since this is time sensitive, and tell you that Fanex is doing more fun things this weekend. There's just, you know, seems like there's always something fun going on out there. And they're looking forward to next weekend, Mother's Day. Going to have 20% off on all their hanging baskets. They've got seminars. You really just need to go to their website, which is FanicNursery.com, and check out all of the house plants, all the different seminars coming up, all the cacti, all the plumeria show they've got coming up. Fanix just has a lot of good things going on, and they are super well stocked right now on everything from tropical plants like mandevillas and, of course, things like your plumerias, to cacti and succulents, to, of course, fruit trees, all kinds of fruit trees and shade trees as well. Fanix is just, just one of the biggest nurseries out there, over 10 acres, and still room to grow some over on Home Green Road, right where they've been for, 87 years now. If you're looking for a fun outing, get out and see our friends at Fanix. They're open 7 days a week to serve you. All right, let's get on with phone calls, and Melissa is next in line. Good morning, Melissa.
9: Good morning.
8: Good morning.
9: I have a question about ash juniper trees.
8: Okay.
9: I have one out in the chicken pasture, and I'm trying to decide if I need to cut it down. You said before, I believe, that they have mites. What's the likelihood of the chickens getting mites from that tree?
8: The mites that are affecting, or the mites that are on your ash juniper, are not mites that are likely to, affect your chicken. You got many other things will get after your chickens, from stick-tight fleas to everything else we were hearing about on Dr. Kirby's last week. But it's unlikely that, the mites that are on the juniper trees are going to be the same sort of mites that might bother your chickens. Now, I personally don't care a lot for ash juniper. They tend to absorb the rain as it comes down, so we don't get as much down to the ground. Nothing seems to want to grow underneath ash juniper because they are so dense, but by the same token, I've got ash junipers on my ranch that are probably 80 years old and are, 35, 40 feet tall. So if I wanted to save a juniper like you have in your chicken yard, I would trim some of the lower leaves off. I would make it more tree-like. But, and I guess if, the chickens, they're not as bad as guineas about wanting to fly up and roost up off the ground. But if they decide to fly up and roost in the trees, they could pick up a few mites, but I doubt if it's going to be anything that would cause a problem for you. And as we move into the hot summer months, watch the chickens. They may appreciate the shade from that tree. So up to you whether you leave it or take it out. But it's not likely that the same mites that affect the ash junipers, which are mainly spider mites and related things, not likely to be a serious issue to your chickens.
9: Oh, okay. Well, they have a huge pasture, so it's just one tree in there, so I'm going to leave it.
8: Well, I think that's a great question.
9: I have one more question.
8: Sure.
9: About the tree. Do they have male and female trees?
8: Yes, they do.
9: Are they separate?
8: Yes, they are separate. It's what we call dioecious. They'll be male trees and the female trees separately. The female trees, of course, make the purple berries. The male trees make all that pollen that drives some people crazy. And here's the really odd thing. Doesn't happen often, but I have seen mature trees that maybe they're just keeping up with society these days, but the trees actually change sexes. You know, maybe growing along there's a male tree for 15 years, and then all of a sudden it switches over to being female and producing berries. So that's not unheard of, not super common, but it's one oddity that the junipers will sometimes do, just like it seems that things like ginkgos do that as well periodically. But 99% of the time, your tree is either male or female and is likely to stay that way.
9: Oh, thank you for that. You answer my next question without me having to ask it. All right. Well, that's all for me today. I appreciate it.
8: Well, it's my pleasure. You get out and enjoy a beautiful weekend out there. And if you go out early, you're probably going to take your sweater out there. I had 47 degrees at home this morning when I left. And let's just say that's a little unusual.
9: Yeah, I have my sweatshirt, but you, I think it'll warm up nicely later.
8: You bet it will.
9: Well, thank you so much. Have a great day.
8: You do the same. Thank you. All right, let's go ahead and, let's take one more call before we take a break. Juanita is up next. Good morning, Juanita.
10: Good morning. How are you doing this morning?
8: I'm off to a good start. It's absolutely beautiful morning out there.
10: Okay. I have a couple of quick questions. Okay, I just pulled up my onions and garlic. Mm-hmm. Can I plant something else in that spot? Or do I have to change spots for them?
8: No, you can plant year after year in the same spot on those two crops. And absolutely no reason not to go ahead and, you can. It's getting a little late to plant more onions. Garlic you can plant almost any time of the year, but there's no reason to have to rotate that around the garden. And there are plenty of things you could plant this afternoon, like okra and beans and squash. And that spot doesn't have to stay bare in the garden for very long.
10: Okay. I talked to you about this. It's a ground covering. Asian jasmine,
8: yes, ma'am.
10: Do you know where I can, do they grow by seeds?
8: No,
10: because
8: no,
10: I have
8: ma'am.
10: A very large area. I have a very large area that I have to put some down, and they're pretty expensive.
8: Well, they can be. Your best bet is to grow them from cuttings. You can get pots or trays of perlite, take your cuttings, short cuttings, about 4 to 6 inches long, soak them in a Garrett juice mixture for a couple of hours. And they don't root super quickly. It'll take a month to get a good root system on them. But if you want to start a bunch of plants without spending very much money, it works very well. Asian jasmine is, pretty easy to root. Either coarse sand, or I use the horticultural perlite, and just keep them moist, keep them in the shade, soak them in the Garrett juice before you put them in the perlite, and you can get as many roots as you want to if you, and most people that have beds of Asian jasmine, are happy to share. Now, on taking your cuttings, you don't want that super tender new growth. You want to wait until that growth is kind of hardened off a little bit. The real soft succulent stuff will not root well. It'll just rot rather than rooting. But once you get that harder growth on the jasmine, virtually 100% of your cuttings will root. But it doesn't make seed. It is strictly grown from cuttings. But what I've done many times is take either a tray, or if you want, just take an 8 or a 10 inch pot. And a 10 inch pot of perlite, you could probably put 50 cuttings at a time in there, and you can use the perlite over and over and over. So you can have your own little Asiatic jasmine nursery if you like, and grow as much of it as you need at virtually no cost.
10: Okay. Another question. I'll listen to earlier by the gentleman by the cut in. Okay, you said do the sulfur. Do just put the sulfur around the mound or on the mound?
8: On the mound and around the mound. What you're doing Sulfur is a natural fungicide, and you want to get what is called wettable sulfur. It's usually sold as sulfur, and it'll say something like 50W. That stands for 50% wettable. And you want the sulfur to penetrate through the soil and go down into that chamber in the mound, because that's where the ants are growing their fungus, and that sulfur is what will kill the fungus out and therefore take away the ants' food supply. So, yeah, just dust it fairly heavily over the mound, and then water or rain will carry it down where it'll go a long way toward eliminating the cut ants.
10: Okay, so do, because right now I'm not having any problem with it, because I go out every night and kind of like check around, because last year I ate up my peppers and my corn.
8: Yes, ma'am.
10: So when, like, we get in the rain now, but you don't believe it in Texas in the summertime, we're not going to get it in the rain. But so when I put it down, do I need to water it?
8: It won't be effective until it gets down into the mound. So if it's real dry when you put it down, I would water it. I would do that for two reasons. Just elemental sulfur in the heat can form a gas called sulfur dioxide that is hard on plant leaves. So, yes, I would recommend watering it in after you put it down.
10: Okay. One more question. I was thinking about you last year. We talked about putting that, is it Catalan, you spread on your plant, these keep the bugs from eating it.
8: You can do various things. There is a formulation called Garrett, G-A-R-R-E-T-T, Garrett juice that Howard Garrett came up with. You can buy it all pre-mixed. Or you can go to the website at dirtdoctor.com, and he has a recipe kind of laid out there for you if you want to make your own. But Medina packages it in quarts and gallons, so you'll find it at a good nursery. But, yes, called Garrett juice. We use it to soak cuttings in. We use it to, you know, to get seeds to germinate faster. It's part of what we call the sick tree treatment for trees and shrubs that have various problems. So, yeah, it's called Garrett, G-A-R-R-E-T-T, Garrett juice.
10: Okay, and just spray that on there?
8: Yes, ma'am. Spray it on or pour it on. Or if in the case you're making cuttings or something like that, just make a solution, put a couple of ounces of Garrett juice in a gallon of water, just soak your cuttings in there overnight, and it'll help them root a whole lot faster.
10: Okay. Okay, thank you. Really enjoy your show. Listen to you every weekend.
8: Well, I appreciate that very much. You get out and enjoy. It's going to be a beautiful one this weekend, and then we get to celebrate Mother's Day here pretty soon. So you enjoy, and I look forward to our next visit. Thanks so much for calling this morning.
10: Thank you. Have a good day.
8: You too. Bye. All right, let me get a break in here. Looks like I get to talk to you about my friends at Wild Birds Unlimited. 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Wild Birds Unlimited knows about that. They're not going to do like the grocery store and just put out the same old Mr. Bird seed 12 months out of the year. Wild Birds Unlimited is dedicating to helping you help your feathered friends out there. But they're more than just a bird store. They are a great gift store as well. Beautiful wind chimes, beautiful statuary, pottery of all sorts, fountains, and, you know, just some unique, fun stuff as well. They do their own, you know, they're Wild Birds Unlimited all across the country, but our local stores do their own independent gift shopping, and that's why they end up with so many neat things. 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Well, you've got a great one up in Kerrville. Here in San Antonio, you've got the original of our local group out there in the shopping center at the corner of Northwest Military and Huebner. And the newest store, the one that's kind of in my backyard, is out in North Burney. 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
1: Hefty, hefty, hefty.
0: 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One more time now, y'all. Come on.
2: When you finally find your thing, you want the whole world to know about that thing. So you use a thing called Canva to make it an even bigger and better thing. Whether you want to create flyers for that thing, make presentations for that thing, or design merch for that thing, you can do anything. So people can see your thing, feel your thing, love your thing. The next thing you know, it's a thing. Canva, the thing that makes anything a thing.
3: For a minute about our friends out at Rhonda's Nature's Way. You know, we talk a lot this morning and every morning that I'm on the air. We talk about this kind of stress that this kind of weather puts on your plants. Keep in mind that this kind of weather puts a stress on your body as well. Super important this time of year to be sure that you keep your immune system strong, that you keep your body well supplied with the appropriate electrolytes. Nobody knows better than Rhonda and her staff as how to help do that. That's why I'll be at Rhonda's this week. I don't mind telling you that because I really believe in her supplements. And she has my favorite electrolyte blend, the one they call Ultima, in about 10 different flavors now. It's what I drink when I need to be out in the heat. And just it keeps your electrolytes up without adding all that sugar. There are various other things, too, that will support your immune system, that will just help keep you healthy through the hot summertime. And you just help you enjoy life more. I love all the things that I get from Rhonda's Nature's Way. I love the knowledge that Rhonda and her staff have. And I sure do encourage you to go see them sometime. They're open every day except Sunday. Easy to find. They're out there in the shopping center at the corner of I-10 and Callahan, kind of directly across the parking lot from Sprouts. And keep in mind, if you want a real pleasurable experience, Rhonda also does reflexology there. She does the Beamer therapy and the red light therapy, both of which are great for various things to relieve pain and all. Your doctor will tell you what a good thing those are. And she practices those therapies right there at the shop as well. It's called Rhonda's Nature's Way. It's open every day except Sunday, and it will help you live better naturally.
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3: All right, let's get back to gardening. And if you want to get through, I have two lines taken by Mike and Don, and then I have two lines open. So you know the number, 210-599-5555. Right now, I say good morning, Mike.
5: Good morning, Bob.
3: Morning, sir.
5: I want to let you know I bought a brand new rain gauge.
3: Yes, sir.
5: Out, and the dadgum thing works.
3: It's been a while coming, but this is two good rains in the past 2 to 3 weeks. So, and you know, some folks got more than others, but it looks like, and I'll find out in a couple of weeks when we visit with our staff meteorologist again, but looks like we may indeed be moving into the El Nino pattern, which is typically a wetter pattern. And I'm just hopeful that these periodic rains will keep on going on into the summer months, because keep the temperatures down and give the plants a chance to recover and get a little bit more moisture, a little bit more deeply back into the soil. But when it comes to rain, I'm pretty much all smiles this weekend.
5: Yes, sir. I've taken a note on every year. It seems that it rains on 4th of July every year.
3: Mm-hmm.
5: I'll just have to wait and watch for that.
3: Well,
5: I wanted to ask you about fertilizing.
3: Okay.
5: I use I have to grow with a little liquid molasses.
3: Uh-huh.
5: I had two theories. One, does fertilizing take the place of watering?
3: No way. No. Water is essential for all forms of life, well, virtually all forms of life on this planet, and it's a, you know, it's an essential part of what we might consider the sap. It makes up, you know, 90% of all the what's in every cell in a plant. But does a totally different thing. Fertilizers, good fertilizers, contain nutrients that the plants need in small quantities, which we call micronutrients, like iron, zinc, sulfur, manganese, boron, molybdenum, the list, you know, goes on. And then they contain what we call the macronutrients, which are principally carbon-based compounds, which contain the energy in the form of chemical bonds that form between carbon atoms and other things. So water and fertilizer, both of them are essential for life. Just like for us, we can't live on water alone. We can't live without water. So we have food, we have water. Your plants need fertilizer, your plants need water. So two different things your plants need.
5: Well, I had two theories. If you fertilize the plants first and then water afterwards, I feel that it kind of dilutes the fertilizer. Or should you water first and then fertilize?
3: Well, you're probably best off to water first, then fertilize, and then water again lightly afterwards, just to kind of wash the fertilizer down to soil level. Now, as I was telling a caller earlier, organic fertilizers do not leach away. You don't have to worry about your fertilizer dissolving and going down the street and, polluting a river or a creek or something like that. Organic fertilizers form a chemical bond with carbon in the soil. And once you put them down, that bond, those stay in place. It doesn't go away. Now, this crud that you buy that is synthetically based is much more water soluble, and it may very well wash away when we have rains. Double problem with that. It has to be reapplied more frequently, and that nutrient goes down and causes huge pollution problems in creeks and rivers and streams and other things. So hope you're not buying that junk at the box store, because that stuff does wash away and have to be reapplied and causes problems along the way. If you're buying the better products from Medina and Maestro Grow and Nature's Creation, those products, when you put them on, the nutrient material in there binds chemically to an electrical charge in the soil, and it stays in place. It doesn't wash away. It stays there until the plants use it. The plants have a way of freeing it, of breaking it free from the soil, and then using it in their own metabolism. But water and fertilizer, your plants need both.
5: Okay, well, that takes care of that.
3: Just be sure it's organic, because there's a big difference.
5: The last time I talked, I told you about two little banana plants. I believe they're Abyssinian bananas.
3: Yeah.
5: And one of them came back pretty good. The other one was really, I couldn't tell if it was going to work or not. And I put some, when I drink a beer or a Coca-Cola, I don't drink it all. I leave a little bit in there. So I put that on.
3: And that's fine.
5: And I put that on that little plant, and it's looking beautiful.
3: Good.
5: So both of them are coming back.
3: Yeah, well, I'm glad to hear it. It's just mulch them heavily in the winter months, and they are not as hardy. All of your red leaf bananas are not quite as cold hardy as the old-fashioned green banana palms. But if you mulch the base, keep the soil around the base warm with the mulch, they'll come back every year.
5: Well, I tell you what I did with my plants this last year. I put a tomato cage over in the pots with them. They're all in pots. And then I put a burlap bag over that, and then a plastic trash bag over the burlap. Mm-hmm. So it did pretty good of keeping it that way, but I failed to water enough during the wintertime. But they're coming out real good.
3: Well, I'm glad to hear that, and you're doing it right. You know, plants don't have to be watered as often during the winter, but they do need their water. So, and where you have them really covered up like that, sometimes the best thing you can do is just set the plants in a big plant saucer, put the water in the saucer, fill the saucer up with water, and the plants will wick that up into the soil. So That's the only problem with covering things. Sometimes it's then hard to give them the water because they go on transpiring moisture, you know, even in the chillier winter months. So where you're growing things in pots like you are, just, you know, put a saucer underneath them. And when you need to water, just fill that saucer with water. Go back 24 hours later and pour out anything the plants haven't used. But, you know, you figured it out. You've been doing this a long time and doing it well. So just keep on doing what you're doing. It works for your bananas. It'll work for lots of other things.
5: Well, I thank you for all that information. Looks like it's going to be a beautiful day. So I'll get out and do something right, I hope. And let's, you take care and tell everybody hello. God bless you.
3: You just did.
5: Rain.
3: Thank you, Mike. Appreciate that. And Don, hang on just a second. Let me get a break in here, and it will be your turn. I get to talk to you about Just Pots. And let me tell you what. If you need a pot, don't buy a pot anywhere until you've gone out and checked out Just Pots. I've been in the nursery business for many, many, many years. I've seen pot manufacturers. I've seen pot suppliers. I have never seen the display of pots. And again, I go to the Atlanta gift market and some of the biggest markets around the country. Let me tell you, Just Pots has more pots than probably every distributor I've ever seen all put together. You're looking at several acres of pots when you go out there. I was asking Jeremy the other day, and he said they probably have about 40,000 pots on the ground at any one time. Some of them are small. Some of them are quite large. Some of them are good Italian terracotta. Some of them are hard-fired glazed pottery out of Southeast Asia. And they have a lot of ornamental things as well. Just really starting to get in the business of having gorgeous fountains. Just Pots is just keeps on doing more and better things. Just Pots is open 7 days a week. They're located out on Redland Road. If you're going around 1604, they're probably less than a mile inside of 1604 on Redland Road. Like I say, they are there every day. And I tell you what, it's just an amazing pot store. You go out and see if you don't see more pots in one spot than you've ever seen. Just Pots.
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11: Hello.
14: I didn't make it into medical school, Dad.
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11: Spelling? 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
11: Are you kidding? 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
14: Not me.
11: Everybody knows Kinetico is the water conditioning company that revolutionized the water industry.
14: Sorry, Dad.
11: Everybody knows that Kinetico is spelled K-I-N-E-T-I-C-O.
14: I thought the instructor said Connecticut.
11: Oh,
14: that means
11: son, you should have remembered kinetic as in kinetic energy with an O on the end. Kinetico.
15: Kinetico. Spell it K-I-N-E-T-I-C-O.
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3: All right, let's get back to gardening on a beautiful Saturday morning out there. Going to be Don and Todd and Elaine. Don is up first. Good morning.
18: Well, good morning, Bob. I haven't talked to you in several years.
3: Well, it's good to hear your voice.
18: There you go. So my issue that I'm dealing with or have dealt with, and I want to continue and be proactive about, is I have a large above ground pool, and it was up for about 5 years. And then suddenly I started getting some nutsedge sprouts that went through the liner and,
3: of course,
18: created little leaks. And I spent a few thousand dollars relining it this winter. Okay.
3: Uh-huh.
18: Now I'm trying to be proactive with the nutsedge. I did have them put a plastic protection layer down between the sand and the pool itself to help block that. And, of course, when you talk to the pros, they want to go with image. And they explained to me that the way the nutsedge grows is it'll send out roots and then send up a sprout and send out roots and send up a sprout. Okay, and that the image goes after the root system. And we've always used your vinegar and orange oil out on my gravel driveway and stuff like that to control weeds and so forth. And I am making a perimeter around the pool. I did use image like a month and a half ago because it seems to me the nutsedge likes to grow in the cooler weather. And the orange oil and vinegar without the sun beating on it, I didn't think it would work. So I went after the image. So I'm looking for some input from you because I don't want to put a liner in that pool every 5 years.
3: Oh, I know what you mean. Problem with image, one of the problems with image is that it will kill your trees. It doesn't confine its damage strictly to nutsedge. And it also, you know, has various carcinogenic properties and all. So
18: absolutely.
3: It's a product that I would avoid. If you want to... And it doesn't work overnight, but put down some molasses, either liquid
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20: From ABC News, I'm Chuck Severson. Three new confirmed cases of Ebola in Uganda reported by that country. including a Ugandan health worker, a driver, and a Congolese national. That makes 5 Ebola cases total in Uganda. ABC's Alex Perchet.
17: The World Health Organization sounding the alarm, calling the growing Ebola outbreak in Central Africa deeply worrisome. There are now nearly 750 suspected cases, including 177 suspected deaths in the Democratic Republic of Congo. The UN Health Agency upgrading its risk assessment for the spread in the country to very high.
20: Two travelers who spent time in Congo are in isolation and being monitored after arriving in the Bahamas yesterday. They had fevers, officials say, so far not confirmed Ebola cases. The CDC has enhanced screening efforts at Washington Dulles and Hartsfield-Jackson Atlanta airports, Monday at George Bush Airport in Houston, for Americans coming from countries within the Ebola outbreak region. What delayed many air travelers yesterday, a sinkhole in a runway at New York's LaGuardia Airport, has been repaired and the runway is reopened, says ABC's Andrew Dimbert.
21: The shutdown, which caused delays and cancellations at one of the nation's busiest airports, still under investigation.
22: You want to get home, get to family, get to where you want to go.
21: And from runways to roads. AAA says more than 39 million Americans will be driving to and from their Memorial Day destination.
23: Gas prices are terrible, but you got to pay them.
21: But drivers are paying more at the pump this year. Gas prices considerably higher than this time last year.
20: For millions from Houston to Atlanta to Washington, D.C. to the Northeast, it's forecast to be a wet weekend. Over concerns of a chemical spill or explosion, tens of thousands are evacuated from homes near a toxic chemical leak at a company that makes gear for military aircraft in Orange County, California. Fire officials say crews are making progress cooling the tank holding the chemicals. 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
3: All right. Well, let's get back to gardening on this beautiful Saturday morning. I tell you what, we had a fire in the fireplace last night, probably will again tonight. It was chilly out there this morning. It was 48 degrees when I left the Hill Country coming into the nursery to do the radio show. That's very unusual for early May, so get out and enjoy. Soil might be a little bit muddy, but there's still so many things that need to be done. Perfect time to put down that layer of compost over your yard. Mulching is something you do on your flower beds and shrub beds and things. You do that winter and summer. In the winter months, it keeps things warmer. In the summer months, it actually keeps things cooler. I can give you a long list of fun things to do in the yard when you're going to have a day as pretty as this, but you may just want to get out the hammock and just get out and enjoy. Nothing wrong with that either. Looks like we're going to talk to Todd, Elaine, Charles, and Wayne in that order. Let's just get started, and Todd's first in line. Good morning, Todd.
28: Hi, good morning, Bob. Always good morning. To talk to you.
3: My pleasure.
28: Can you remind me again what to do for crabgrass that's starting to appear more than I like? It's in my front yard in Zoysia.
3: Well, number one, mow it. Number two, put down some compost. Compost is the best natural pre-emergent out there. And crabgrass is a cool weather plant. It's going to die out for the summer. And really, other than mowing it, you know, you're just... is hard to kill crabgrass without damaging your other grass. Now, having said that, there is a product out there. It was made by a company called AgriLawn. It's getting hard to find, but it's called the AgriLawn Crabgrass Killer. If you go to Howard Garrett's website, which is dirtdoctor.com, you will see the formula to make your own crabgrass killer. If you want to kill it without hurting your lawn grass, I mean, I probably ought to have that written down and in front of me. But again, if you go to dirtdoctor.com, you will find the formula there. It's basically a combination of baking soda, cinnamon, with a little bit of cumin added in there. And it will do a good job. It'll turn your crabgrass black just overnight. But if you aren't planning to get out, and you put it on, you wet the foliage on your crabgrass and then sprinkle this on dry, and it gives you just practically instant results. But long term, mow it, put some compost down. It's in my opinion sometimes easier to prevent it, but the crabgrass killer does work. So you got a couple of choices there.
28: Okay, excellent. Yeah, I will try both, so I like that. And quick question, I got some purple potatoes that I planted about 2 months ago, and the plants are just lovely. And so I had heard that you just let the leaves, when the leaves die and start falling off, that's when you plant them, pick them. I wanted to see if that sounds right to you. I didn't want to let them in the ground too long.
3: Well, plants or potatoes don't ripen, so to speak. Potatoes get bigger. Potatoes, the purple ones, are not, an especially large growing potato. But you can harvest potatoes at whatever point that you like. If you like new potatoes, and we had a very good friend gave us a bag of new potatoes at a little gathering we had last night, as a matter of fact. So take your finger and kind of probe around in the soil. Now, this kind of potato, unlike the sweet potatoes, your other Irish potatoes, if you want to call them that, whether the purple or standard varieties, they produce most of their tubers, most of their potatoes, right at the base of the plant. They're all going to be within 3 or 4 inches of where, you know, the plant is coming up out of the ground. And you can probe around there with an index finger, and if they're of a size you like, just pop them out and eat them at any point. If you want them to be as big as possible, wait until the plant starts to die back, which is what's going to happen when the weather gets hot. At that point, you go in and dig them all. You don't leave them in the ground any longer, or given time, they may rot. But it's totally up to you. If you want the biggest potatoes, purple or any other variety, leave them in until early summer when the plants start to die back. But if you want to, you can continue. A lot of people don't think of potatoes as something that, you know, keeps producing. And they're not like a tomato or a pepper or something like that. But you can go around the plant and pop out and enjoy a number of the small potatoes before you stop doing that, and let them go ahead and make some bigger potatoes right underneath them. Potatoes are fun. They're a whole lot of fun. And, we typically plant them sometime in February, but people are starting to dig them now. But the biggest ones won't be full size probably until mid-June. Help?
28: That helps a lot. Yeah. Yep. I'll do a little experiment, see what I've got, and then let them go bigger for the grandkids when they get here in early June, and then we'll harvest them all.
3: Yeah, and the one thing that you do want to do with potatoes, be they purple or whatever type, and sometimes they form the potato right up very close to the soil, keep them mulched. Because if you actually get sunlight hitting the top of those little potatoes, it will start making chlorophyll, and it ruins the potato as far as being edible. So potatoes are one thing that keeping them pretty well mulched is very, very important.
28: Okay, that's helpful. I saw the top of a little one, so I will.
3: Yeah, no,
28: cover
3: them up.
28: Back up.
3: Yes, sir.
28: Okay, excellent. Well, thanks as always. I appreciate you, Bob.
3: It's always a pleasure, Tom. I appreciate the call. Thank you, sir. And we move along to Elaine. Good morning, Elaine. Hello, hello. I hear sound on the other end of the line. Are you there, Elaine?
0: Yes. car radio decided to croak on me.
3: At the most inconvenient times, always.
0: Oh, yeah. Oh, yeah. I have a question about my lemon tree.
3: Okay.
0: It's been in the ground 10 to 15 years. I get one or two lemons some years, no lemons some years. One year I got 80. I don't know what's going on this year. I have lemons that are golf ball size down to just come out of the bloom. Uh-huh. There are probably 200-300 lemons on the tree. I mean, the bottom limbs are on the ground, so I've got them sitting on buckets. Do I need to prune back? What do I need to do? I throw a handful of Medina in it every month or so just because.
3: Well, it sounds to me like you're doing it right. And when you're having that kind of success, I wouldn't tell you to change a whole lot. Lemons are weird depending on the weather. If it gets too cold, sometimes it damages the buds before they, you know, even get started developing. But this looks like it's going to be a very good year for lemons. And obviously, you're in real great shape. The thing to remember is, if you could talk to a lemon plant, it wouldn't tell you how many lemons it was going to produce. It would tell you how many pounds of lemons it was capable of producing. And if you leave every little lemon on there, you're going to get a lot of lemons, but a lot of them will never get very big. And there's nothing wrong with that. You know, a small lemon, juicy lemon is hard to beat. But if you want to have bigger lemons, go through and thin out some of the smallest ones. The ones that are left will get larger. But if you want to do nothing and just pick them as they mature, you get lots and lots of lemons. One thing about lemons that a lot of people don't know, if you want to save them but you don't have time to juice them and things, you can just throw the whole lemon in the freezer. You can just freeze it and thaw it out and juice it at your leisure. But otherwise, something that we used to do all the time, I had a good friend who was from McAllen, and we'd go out on her dad's golf cart and pick lemons and grapefruit and things like that. They lived right on the golf course. And then we'd take them and juice them and put the juice in ice trays. And then when those little cubes froze, we'd pop them out, put them in plastic bags in the freezer. And then when you wanted a good drink, you just take a couple of your little cubes of frozen lemon juice or grapefruit juice or whatever and create the drink of your choice. But sounds like you're on your way to having a lot of lemons. Like, say, if you want them to be bigger, go through and thin out a few of the smaller ones so the tree will put its efforts into making bigger lemons. But you don't have to do a thing, really, except keep up the good care you're giving it. The whatever feeding and watering schedule you're on obviously is great for that tree.
0: I'm not on one. That's the problem. If I own one, it won't be good.
3: Yeah.
0: But, okay, well, good enough then. I have lots of people ask me about my tree. It's a Myers lemon.
3: Uh-huh.
0: I put it inside a greenhouse. I build a greenhouse around it every winter and put a heater out if it's going to freeze.
3: So. Well, you're doing it right. And like I say, the weather cooperated. The insect pollinators were there, you know, at apparently at the exactly the right time for you. So this is your reward for all the efforts you're put into it. So enjoy. And by the way, a lot of people look and they see, they call some lemons Myers lemons, and then you'll see some sold that are called improved Myers lemons. They're not improved. Every Meyer lemon that you buy, every plant you buy, you know, is an improved Meyer lemon. But, and obviously, you know what you're doing, but for other people looking to buy a lemon tree, most citrus is sold as a grafted tree. The Myers is grafted onto a different rootstock, but there are a few companies now that are actually growing them from cuttings. The advantage of a cutting-grown Myers lemon or Satsuma or whatever is that even if the tree should freeze back in a cold winter and it comes out from the base, it's still going to be the same great Myers lemons. You're not going to have the problem of having a rootstock grow out and losing the top of the tree. So I advise where you can find them by cutting grown citrus, including lemons, as opposed to grafted. But that's just a little bonus answer for a great question. I do appreciate the call. Elaine, anything else I can help you with this morning?
0: No, I don't think so, but thank you very much.
3: You are certainly welcome. Thank you. All right, Charles and Wayne, hang on just a minute. Let me get a break in here, and then you guys will be up next. Looks like I get to talk about Rainbow Gardens. Once again, people that I've known for close to the 50 years that they've been in business, and just good people. They started out as small backyard nurseries. Nowadays, there are two locations here in San Antonio and looking potentially at a third location in Bernie. They're still working on that, but for now, you've got a wonderful nursery out on Thousand Oaks, covers maybe 5 acres of ground with thousands and thousands of plants. Then you've got an even bigger nursery over on Bandera Road. Rainbow is well-stocked. Golly, we were in there the other day getting bedding plants, getting some beautiful perennials, getting some peppers. 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
3: 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Probably San Antonio, well, I'm sure they're their oldest nursery and certainly one of the largest, over 10 acres out there for you to peruse through and look at all the beautiful crepe myrtles, take a look at all the beautiful perennial hibiscus. 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I don't know how long it's going to last, so I get over there as soon as you can on their some of their Eco lithium-ion battery power outdoor equipment. 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They sell insulate fabric by the foot, so you can give them a little bit of protection when you set them out. 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
6: All right, back to gardening. Just a couple more things about the Festival of Flowers. I, of course, as usual, will be broadcasting out there and plan to stick around for a while. We've got so many people asking us about our long-term plans for our legacy garden that we're building here or getting ready to build here at Shades of Green. But plan to be out there offering a little bit more information about that. And then we will have the organic roundtable, 1 o'clock in the afternoon, as we usually do. That's always been one of the most popular things, and a lot of folks enjoy coming to. But anyway, really looking forward to this year's Festival of Flowers. Going to be bigger and better than ever. Hopefully, you know, they keep talking about selling that building out there, and if so, Festival of Flowers we're going to have to find another good venue. But this year, as it has for the past several years, it'll be at the best venue in town out there at the Shrine Auditorium, and it's going to be a wonderful event. I sure hope to see you out there. Right now, let's get back to phone calls, and I believe that let me check my list here and see exactly where we are. On the list, it looks like it's going to be Charles and Wayne and Victoria. Charles is up next. Good morning, Charles.
7: Yeah, good morning. I've been listening to you for many years, but this is my first call.
6: Well, thanks for calling.
7: I have a beautiful magnolia tree in my front yard. Unfortunately, the leaves have been yellowed for almost the last couple of years. I've had... Mm-hmm. Davy tree has come over here, put iron and sulfur in the ground, but it just doesn't seem to be improving. Although when I look inside closer to the trunk of the tree, I do see some solid green leaves. So I'm uh-huh. just wondering what you think about.
6: I think that you've been suffering drought. And magnolias, I mean, look where the beautiful magnolias are. If you've ever driven through Alabama and Mississippi and even over in Houston, yeah. where they get rain all the time and they get these gorgeous, big, dark green, your magnolia is going to green up probably more than it has for the past 3 or 4 years because we have been in a horrible drought. Looks like we are moving into what they call an El Nino weather pattern, and that alone is going to help, but it's not going to happen overnight. Now, as far as the best material to put on, and don't fall for any of these injections or any of that crud, there's a product out there called Azomite, Azomite. It's a dry, non-burning, granular, volcanic material.

0: material that does a better job of greening things up than anything I've ever seen. And it would certainly help. Putting down some mulch would help. The other thing about magnolias is they love having limbs close to the ground, because that tree evolved where it grew low limbs, which shade the ground, which keep the ground cooler. Do not let anybody cut off the larger limbs off the bottom part of the tree. It is not meant to be a shade tree that you sit underneath. Magnolia trees should be basically vegetation from the ground up. Keeping the soil cooler, that from the low limbs, keeping it more moist, that's what's going to green up your magnolia. You're not doing anything wrong. There are very few magnolias, in especially northern San Antonio, that are at their best. But considering that we've had two good multi-inch rains pretty much throughout the San Antonio area, that's going to do more to green up your magnolia than anything else. But if you want to put a little fertilizer, like Growing Green or one of the products from Maestro Grow or Nature's Creation, that will certainly help. If you want a good iron supplement that'll last for years, like I say, azomite is a product you're looking for. But it's nothing that you have failed to do. It's just the drought is why so many magnolias, now if the leaves toward the center of the tree were getting yellow and dropping, I tell you, at some point it's gotten really, really too dry, where now the leaves that you're seeing in toward the center of the tree that have not gotten as much sun, the sun bleaches chlorophyll out. Sun breaks down the green pigment in the leaf. And when you add drought on top of that, those outer leaves that get the most sun, they're going to be the ones that are going to show the greatest yellowing. But these rains are going to work miracles on your tree. Are you here in San Antonio?
1: Alamo Heights.
0: Well, you've got deeper soil than the northern part of San Antonio. I tell you, just move. But Alamo Heights, you can grow a beautiful tree, but do mulch it, do feed it, do put some azomite on it, and if the water shows, it's shuts down, water it a little bit more thoroughly, a little bit more deeply. But I predict that within the next month, you're going to see prettier new growth coming out on that magnolia than you've seen in about 3 or 4 years.
1: Can I buy that azomite anywhere, like Lowe's,
0: nursery?
1: Home Depot?
0: Nursery,
1: okay.
0: Yeah, Lowe's and Home Depot ought to stick to selling lumber. But Alamo Heights area, probably Rainbow Gardens if you want to go north out on Thousand Oaks, or Phoenix if you want to go southeast. Those are probably going to be two people, and they most certainly should have it in stock.
1: Yeah, great. I'm going to go to Rainbow Gardens today. Hopefully they're all. I appreciate it so much,
0: you
1: Bob.
0: Tell them I said hello.
1: I'm going to do that. Okay. Thanks again.
0: Well, my pleasure. Thank you for the call this morning, and thank you. All right, next in line is going to be Wayne. Good morning, Wayne. Hi, Wayne.
2: Good morning, Bob.
0: Good morning.
2: Good
0: morning, sir.
2: Oh, yeah. There you are.
0: Here I am. What can I do for you?
2: I'm fixing to go into the office, sadly, because it is going to be a pretty day. But I have a bunch of Texas persimmon trees on my property. Uh-huh. I love those trees. They're beautiful. The problem I have is I don't have a whole lot of them that bear fruit. And I don't know if it's a pollination issue or a, just the battle of the sexes or lack thereof. The bottom line is I collected a bunch of seeds and I've tried to start them. So my question is it a pollination issue or not? And then also, should I have, I stratified the seeds, but by throwing them in the refrigerator, but I also am wondering, should I have scuffed the surface of them or
0: No, you ought to soak them.
2: They'll be okay.
0: Yeah, you ought to soak them in garret juice. That's what's going to speed up your germination. Now, when you say persimmon, are you talking about the one with the smooth, smooth bark that gets a blackish fruit, or are you talking about the big ones that get kind of an amber-colored fruit and have much larger leaves? Which are you speaking of?
2: It's the native black Texas, what I always call the Texas persimmon.
0: Yeah. Well, you're going to find that you've got male trees and female trees. You're going to find that they are very weather dependent on whether they when they bloom and if they produce fruit. They're weird. It seems like when we get a lot of rain, they drop their leaves. When they get excessively dry, they drop their leaves. The drought has cut down on the amount of fruit that they've produced. I know the ones on, it's weird. My partner is just, her ranch has thousands of persimmons and virtually, well, unlike mine, which has almost none. But the fruit has been a little more scarce this year, mainly because of the drought. That's probably going to change with the good rains, but you're probably not going to see a lot of fruit produced maybe until next year. But it's weather more than anything else that has reduced the fruit production. If the rains continue, you'll see more and more. Most of the persimmons have bloomed, so I'm not sure how many more are going to set fruit, but I think you're going to find that at least a number of the plants will have pretty good crop of fruit on them this summer. But if you want to start more, just collect those seeds, soak them in Garrett juice. I put like 2 ounces of Garrett juice to a gallon of water. Soak them overnight in that, and that will do more than scarifying or anything else you can do to improve your percentage of germination.
2: Well, that's really good to know, because, I mean, the drought has been going on a long time.
0: And, oh, yeah.
2: And I go out and look for those things every year, and I just didn't have a whole – I figured I just had a whole bunch of guys hanging around.
0: Well, and, it's more drought than anything else. And if you look across the hill country, there are an awful lot of leafless persimmons. Like I say, it's going to be interesting to see if they are able to put on. Most of them that were going to bloom bloomed about a month ago. I mean, it was so fragrant.
2: Right.
0: Between that and the agarita, at least smell good if it didn't look good. But with the good rain, it's going to be interesting to watch and see if the trees are able to put on more blooms. If not, I guess the saving grace is we typically find that if we have 1 year with poor fruit production, the next year we just get a bumper crop. But it's nothing that you've done or failed to do. It's nothing that's unique to your ranch.
2: Well, that's great to know, because I mean, I'm not growing them for the fruit, although I'll go out and collect it if I get a chance. But I just like the look of the trees. They're very pretty mixed in with my mesquite. I have a mesquite grove that I live in, and they're very pretty mixed in with them.
0: Oh, yeah, yeah. And as far as eating, like I frequently say, you know, 10,000 possums can't be wrong. They are very popular food for wildlife, as you've probably noticed from the scat on the road. But you're going to see, just an explosion of growth if the rains continue. And we seem to be moving into an El Nino pattern. Meteorologists tell us there's a good chance, our meteorologists that we consult with the groundwater district that I work with, says there's been a big change in some of the water temperature in the western Pacific. We're starting to get our moisture, instead of fronts coming down from the northeast, we're getting moisture pushed up across Mexico from the southwest. And as long as that pattern continues, which we seem to be moving into, he says we should continue to get fairly regular good rains. And I tell you, we're all just amazed. We had our monthly groundwater district meeting, and Dave made the comment. He said, I look for about 5 inches of rain in the next 4 to 6 weeks. And lo and behold, we've had about 5 inches of rain in the past 3 weeks. So hopefully this trend will continue. But he says we are definitely moving from what they call ENSO neutral into what they call El Nino, which increases the chances for substantial rainfall. And so let's just hope it continues.
2: Well, that's a good thing, because I mean, and a good another little funny thing. I'll let you go. A good friend of mine been wearing a hat for about the last 8 months. It says, "I'm a man of faith. It's gonna rain."
0: Uh-huh.
2: And I had one of those made for me. It was a good looking hat. And by gosh, by the time I got it, it started working. So there you go.
0: Well, I'll tell you what I think I'm going to do is what somebody else suggested to me. He said, I'm going to ask him if he'll buy a lottery ticket for me. So wouldn't that be a good thing, too? Anyway, well, you get out and have a great
2: Absolutely.
0: Weekend. Good question, and I appreciate the call, sir. Thank you.
2: Thank you, Bob.
0: You're sure welcome. Goodbye. All right. Let's go ahead and talk next to Victoria. Good morning, Victoria.
3: Morning, Bob. Morning,
0: good
3: morning. Bob.
0: Good.
3: You've helped me over the years, and I'm from San Antonio, and I moved to Arkansas. It's beautiful up here, but we have ticks really, really bad, and I refuse to spray our yard with any chemicals. Mm-hmm. So what I've used are the nematodes and fire ants, but I keep the fire ants away from the house.
0: Yep.
3: And I have no tick problems. And my neighbors, they're astounded that that works.
0: Uh-huh.
3: Am I just crazy? Because alpha gal is crazy up here. And most doctors don't know about it.
0: Yeah, you're doing it exactly right. And my partner and I had this same discussion after the good rains we've had here. Fire ants are just popping up everywhere. And we said, hey, we're going to kill the ones that are in the garden, but the rest of them we're going to leave alone because fire ants are one of the best natural controllers. Beneficial nematodes work, but you have to get them on in the winter months when the ticks are in a state that is down at ground level. But where you have them up on your plants, spraying with something like spinosad will help, but they're easier to prevent than they are to control. And absolutely the single best thing is what you've done. Use your beneficial nematodes during the winter months, and the natural predators on them are fire ants. So unfortunately, the more fire ants you have, the fewer ticks you will have. Now, on your pets, there are some things that your vet can get you that'll help keep them off, but tick disease is just absolutely rampant, and people, and we could spend a long time talking about that and what chronic Lyme does to people, but do everything you can to stop them. Beneficial nematodes and fire ants are the two best controls.
3: Okay. So far, it's been working. It's going on 2 years. So
0: good.
3: But thank you. Between you and the dirt doctor, you've helped so much. I wish you success in everything you do. Okay.
0: Well, you're very kind. I do appreciate that. We're sorry to lose you to Arkansas, but it's a beautiful state with big bass and beautiful scenery and, a little bit more moderate weather sometimes. So enjoy, but come back and see us periodically.
3: I sure will. Thank you so much.
0: My pleasure. Bye-bye. Thank you. Goodbye. 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
0: All right, back to gardening on a beautiful Saturday morning out there. We're going to talk to Tana and Richard and Lynn at Tana's First. Good morning, Tana.
9: Hey, good morning, sir.
0: Good morning to you. How can I help today?
9: Okay, I have a granddaughter that absolutely loves strawberry plants.
0: Okay.
9: And picking her own. Now, I have seen these strawberry plant towers. Mm-hmm. Do they really work?
0: There, you know, lots of ways to grow strawberries. The most important thing is to just kind of keep the berries up off the ground. I guess if you wanted to put a little collar around, you could, but I think the biggest problem most people have is you don't plant enough. I mean, one strawberry plant doesn't produce a lot of strawberries, and many people wait until spring to put out their plants. The time to plant strawberries is in October, and you just get so many more. But you can grow strawberries with many different systems. Just the important thing is control the pill bugs, try to keep the fruit up off the ground, and make a trip to Floresville every now and then and see some of our good friends down there that grow some of the best in the country. But California berries just don't compare to a good South Texas berry. But you can grow them well. But like I say, if you're going to plant a big patch, wait and plant them in the fall because... Go ahead.
9: Okay. She has, her strawberry garden consists of bringing home the strawberry and putting it on the porch and then just watering it.
0: Uh-huh.
9: Which, like I said, she's a kid. Mm-hmm. So I have never grown strawberries myself. Uh-huh. And I was trying to think of something that would be easier for her and also perhaps produce a little bit better than just bringing home the little strawberry thing and putting it on the porch and watering it.
0: Well, buy her a good small jug of Hastergrow plant, and strawberries uh-huh. do like to be fed. And if you want to give her, you know, something fun for a little gift sometime, get what they call a strawberry pot. They have like little pouches on the side, and depending on the size, you can get a pot that holds from 3 to 10 or 15 plants. But that doesn't take up any more room. That will quadruple your strawberry production. And like I say, strawberries like to be fed like anything else. Get her in the habit of giving them a little fertilizer every 2 to 3 weeks, and that'll triple or quadruple the number of berries that she gets on the plants.
9: Okay, well, that was the kind of what I called it, a strawberry tower, because I didn't know what to call it.
0: Yeah, no, strawberry pot. Again, my grandfather had one that was a converted barrel that stood about 4 feet tall, and we had lots of strawberries off of that. But you can get a clay pot that will last for years, and again, they come in several different sizes, and just depending on her level of enthusiasm, it would make a great gift. Use a well-draining potting soil. I'd use probably something like a cactus and succulent mix potting soil. But no reason she can't grow beautiful strawberries, but they do need to be out in full sun. They do need regular fertilizing, and she needs a good mentor, and she has one in Tana, so you keep up the good work.
9: Well, mainly what I have learned from you.
0: Well, it's my pleasure to be here for you. My favorite of the strawberries, if you have a choice on varieties, is one called Sequoia. It is a softer strawberry, so you're never going to see it in the grocery stores. There is another one which is more commonly sold in the trade called Chandler, C-H-A-N-D-L-E-R. Sequoia is still my favorite if you can find it. But, again, plant them anytime, but if she really wants to get a good patch of strawberries growing, pots or otherwise, just remember you're going to get your nicest plants and your best growing weather in about October. That's the time to plant strawberries.
9: Okay, and one final question, and that is cornmeal. Mm-hmm. Thank you very much, sir. I no longer have toenail fungus.
0: Good for you.
9: I do, however, have a couple of Lamb's natural cornmeal.
0: Uh-huh.
9: What do I do with it?
0: I would put some bay leaves in it. Problem with cornmeal is it does, you will get weevils in it. But cornmeal has many, many uses. You can soak it in water and use that to pretty much stop oak wilt, or sometimes reverse it. You can soak it in water and use it as a foliar spray so that you don't ever have black spot or mildew on your roses. You can use it as a drench around your tomato plants to stop early blight. There are lots of different things. Cornmeal is just a very good antifungal product. And it's not the magic of the cornmeal. The cornmeal grows a beneficial fungus called Trichoderma, which eliminates the damaging fungi. So, again, I sprinkle it regularly on the ground underneath the roses, apply it just to the foliage plants that are susceptible to anthracnose and leaf spotting diseases. There are lots of things to do with cornmeal in addition to curing your toenail fungus.
9: Okay. Well, I thank you very much, kind sir.
0: Well, it is my pleasure. Good to hear your voice. You get out and enjoy this weekend. And if we don't talk before next weekend, happy Mother's Day. And we'll talk again, Tana.
9: Awesome.
0: Thank you. All right, let me get my last break of the show in here. I get to talk to you about Nature's Creation. Speaking of cornmeal, these folks do make a very good, they call it fungicidal cornmeal, and it's just got good cornmeal with a little bit of garlic in it, which makes it even more effective. But Nature's Creation makes a lot of different things. One of the other things they wanted me to talk about today is their so-called lawn and garden fertilizer, quality product, organic in nature, like everything that Nature's Creation does. They also make some of the best soil mixes out there. You will find they make and bag. I mean, we all know if you need to buy the truckload, you're probably going to go to GeoSource or somewhere like that. But if you're buying at the nursery, the brand that you probably want to look for is Nature's Creation, because you can get good compost, you can get good mulch, you can get a cactus and succulent mix, which is a very good mix for growing begonias and things that like a little bit more drainage, along with cacti and succulent, of course, and just one of the many, many products that Nature's Creation makes. They also package a good cedar oil product as well as cedar flakes for repelling the fleas and things like that that tend to show up as the weather gets hotter. Remember the name Nature's Creation. And by the way, that fertilizer I mentioned, they do add both endo and ecto mycorrhizal fungi to that to make it even more effective in keeping your plants healthy and growing well. Places you're going to find it, virtually every nursery carries it. You're going to find Friendly Natives up in Fredericksburg, both locations of the Rainbow Gardens, both locations of the Plant House. Fanix has it. Milberger's has it. You don't have to look far to find quality products from Nature's Creation.
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7: All right. Well, kind of winding down the show for today, but we do all this again tomorrow from 8 till 11. I'll give you a little teaser here just to give you something to look forward to. So many people have talked about our Saturday morning seminars that I think we're going to go back to doing a few Saturday morning seminars. Going to check with Fanix and be sure we're not doing things on the same day that they're doing seminars, but they've been doing a great job. But there's some unique subjects that we're thinking about covering, so stay tuned, so to speak. I think we're gonna do a few Saturday morning seminars as well, just to keep giving you all this good information that you're looking for. All right, we're gonna finish the show up with Richard and Lynn. Richard, you're first. Good morning.
8: Hi, good morning, sir. Thank you for taking my call.
7: Thank you for calling.
8: Sir, I wanted to ask, I recently bought some soil at a big box store. It's not something that you're an advocate of, but it was a Miracle-Gro for plant pots too.
7: Right.
8: And the craziest thing happened. I have a habanero plant, and I have also one of these bulb flowers. It's a bulb that uses very little soil, but it grows a beautiful flower, and it's got long, green, thick leaves on it.
7: Mm-hmm. An amaryllis or hymenocallis. Yeah, go ahead.
8: Okay. And I noticed, shockingly, it was almost scary. I noticed a cluster of mushrooms that grew on my habanero plant all around the base of my plant. And I took a quick Google picture of it to see if it could identify the mushroom. And it said it was something to the effect of it grew because of it recognized a dead woody plant, and I suppose my habanero was dying. I guess
7: no, mushrooms and other fungi grow on decaying organic material. That potting soil that you bought, they've got a lot of wood chips in there. They've got a lot of ground up tree trunks and things like that. And that's what your mushrooms are growing on. And for the most part, other than the fact that they sometimes cut down on water flow through the soil, they don't really do any harm. Don't try to eat them. They're not, most of them totally inedible. But anytime you've got a soil that has a lot of woody material in it or a lot of organic material in it, you're going to have some mushrooms grow. My objection to Miracle-Gro is they use so much peat moss in their soils, which is simply not a good medium. If they just switch over to compost, it'd make a much better soil. But what you're looking at is totally normal and is not hurting your plant in any way. And those, they're what we call a saprophyte. Those mushrooms are simply growing on decaying bark and other woody material that's mixed in that potting soil. So don't worry about it and don't try to do anything about it.
8: Oh, thank you for telling me. I almost just threw the plant because it has signs of leaves growing, very little, sure. But it's kind of it's struggling to grow the way I was hoping it would grow.
7: Well,
8: but,
7: peppers like okay, hot weather.
8: Thank you.
7: The hotter it gets, the better your pepper's going to do.
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9: From ABC News, I'm Chuck Sievertson. Over concerns of a possible explosion, tens of thousands of people are evacuated from homes near a toxic chemical leak at a company that makes gear for military aircraft in Orange County, California. Fire Authority Division Chief Craig Covey's optimistic.
10: We can go in there and mitigate this thing.
11: Thousands of residents evacuated and at least a dozen schools closed. Lines stretching out the door of shelters.
12: Got a knock on the door. And I was told we're supposed to leave.
13: Just waiting and not knowing what's going to happen because we all want to go home.
11: The crisis occurred at GKN Aerospace, which builds engines and landing gear for commercial and military aircraft. One of the tanks compromised due to a broken valve, according to authorities.
9: In Los Angeles, ABC's Jacqueline Lee. Three new confirmed cases of Ebola in Uganda reported by that country. That makes five Ebola cases total in the country. Hundreds of suspected cases and deaths in the Democratic Republic of Congo. ABC's Alex Brochet.
14: The Department of Homeland Security announcing all flights with passengers, including U.S. citizens who are in the Democratic Republic of Congo, Sudan, and Uganda within 21 days, must land at Washington Dulles Airport, where enhanced public health measures are taking place.
9: An effort expanding to Hartsfield-Jackson Atlanta Airport, Monday at George Bush Airport in Houston. Damage assessments underway after a 6.0 magnitude earthquake struck in Hawaii overnight. ABC's Alex Stone.
15: The mayor of the island of Hawaii, known as the Big Island, reports there have been rock slides and some damage to buildings. Minor damage was reported at Kona Hospital, but it is open and operating. A few hundred people had their power go out, the mayor saying.
16: Please check damages to your home, especially your gas line if you get, or water line, electrical.
15: Numerous small aftershocks. The mayor says bridges are being inspected and the cleanup on roads is already underway.
9: A wet Memorial Day weekend forecast for millions from Texas to the Northeast. 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
9: A gas explosion at a coal mine in northern China has killed at least 90 people, say Chinese government media. It's China's deadliest mining accident in recent years. Pope Leo has greeted one by one families who lost loved ones to illegal toxic dumping in an area near Naples, Italy. Many shared photos of children and young people who died or were battling cancer, illnesses tied to a multi-billion dollar criminal racket run by the mafia. Many are cocoa farmers. New details about a botched execution in Tennessee this week, the governor postponing it for at least a year. Tony Carruthers' attorney says executioners tried and failed to establish an intravenous line for the lethal injection.
19: The doctor said there's going to be pressure, and he asked him if on a scale of 1 to 10 how much it hurt, and Tony just said it hurts. And then he started pushing the needle in, and Tony was groaning.
9: Maria Della Pradialto is a senior attorney at the ACLU's Capital Punishment Project. New reports on consumer confidence in home sales are due out this coming week. The first woman to reach the top of all 14 of the world's tallest mountains in Nakao Watabe, who's 44 and says for it all from her salary as a nurse. She scales the peaks on her vacation. She says climbing is less about piling up records than enjoying an adventure, being happy and experiencing new people, food, and culture. She doesn't consider herself a mountaineer, she says. Chuck Sievertson, ABC News.
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0: What? Good morning. How y'all doing? Good to see you. Good to hear you. Good to be here. Good to be alive on a Saturday morning. So happy that you guys are joining us. Wherever you're joining us on KTSA 550, 107.1, or wherever it is. Wherever it is, we are so happy for you to be here, and it's just great to see you. Mike, Mr. Hermes, you there?
1: I am here. How are you, my friend?
0: Well, I'm doing good. Give me one second. Give me one little short second here. There we go. Okay, I just had to fix something real quick.
1: All right, I sent a request about four or five times. Have you not received it?
0: No, I don't see the request. So please send it again. I'll see what I can do. I don't know why it's not showing up.
1: Sending right now. Okay, our phone numbers. 210.
0: Go ahead.
1: 599-5555. You're listening to the Rockin' Home Show with Martin and Mike. And we're here to talk about home improvement, real estate, whatever.
0: Yeah, absolutely. We want to get your questions, your phone calls, and your questions are what make this show click. It's what it's all about. So if you have something on your mind, if you're planning a weekend little fix-it-up around your house, maybe you got a honey-do list and your wife handed it to you and you looked at it and you went, what's that?
1: Wait. How did that happen? Who handed who a list? Or
0: vice versa. I don't know.
1: Yeah, I hand my wife the list.
0: I don't know how it is in your house, but my wife hands me the list. Now, in my sister-in-law's house, she gets handed the list because my brother-in-law is just not a handy guy. Very, very intelligent guy, just not a very handy guy.
1: I'm not very handy by choice.
0: No, well, the secret's out on me, so I can't fool Deb anymore. But what's that?
1: We're both capable.
0: That's the truth. It's just a matter of whether you want to share it or not. But I mean, he really is not capable. He's, I mean, when I say he's not handy, man. I don't think he's faking it. So on today's show, we're going to talk a little bit about home values and the housing market and what's going on, in that arena, that's ever changing. And of course, in today's, times, we see it changing even more rapidly and drastically than normal. So we're going to be talking about that today on the show. We may get to some more of those things that home inspectors look for when they are going through your home and making sure that everything is up to speed and up to snuff. They look for certain things that are real possible deal breakers, and we're going to talk to you more about that today on the show as well. But I want to again throw out those phone lines, 210-599-5555. Also want to say good morning to Barry, Michael, Larry. Good morning to you guys. Thanks for joining us on Facebook Live this morning. Appreciate you being there. And how was your week, sir? Tell me about it.
1: It was spectacular. It was busy. It was enlightening. It was wet. And God knows we needed the rain.
0: Man, I don't care where you're at in Texas. You need rain. We needed the rain so badly in the New Braunfels and San Antonio area. I just thank you, God, for that. We just really and truly needed
1: Amen.
0: It.
1: Amen.
0: And I'm up in Santa Fe right now, and in Santa Fe, we also got some rain. We got not quite as much as San Antonio. I mean, San Antonio got some really beneficial rains.
1: We got close to 10 inches of rain over those couple of downpours.
0: Man, I mean, that is outstanding. And I'm hoping a lot of it made its way to the aquifer because Lord knows we need it. But it's just, anytime I see rain now, it's not, oh, darn, it's raining. I can't do this or I can't do that. It's thank God it's raining.
1: Amen.
0: So hopefully we'll get, we'll get a good amount and start filling up some of our lakes too. But I've had that conversation, and it's going to take a hurricane or at least a major tropical storm to even make a dent. So hopefully one of these days we'll get that kind of rain and get Travis and Canyon and Medina, get them all filled up again. It should be nice and choke and
1: but safely.
0: Corpus Christi. But safely. Well, unfortunately, I was watching one of the newscasters, one of the meteorologists on the news. And one of the things that they said was that, unfortunately, in the drought that we're in, any real beneficial rain is going to be flooding rain. It's just there's no way around it. And so, you know, just got to keep an eye on that. Got to watch out for the low water crossings. Got to use our common sense. Stay away from the, you know, from the low water areas. And if you have seasonal creeks that you know rise whenever you get a substantial amount of rain, definitely, you know, those are the things that you want to avoid if at all possible.
1: Seasonal creeks really scare me because we have so many homeless now.
0: Yeah. And I would hope, you know, that most of them would have, you know, the wherewithal to stay up above on higher ground when we're having rain and or finding shelter at one of our shelters around town.
1: Absolutely.
0: But, you know, you never know. And you just got to be safe out there, man. I got to tell you about a show that I saw last night. Debbie and I went to a concert last night in Santa Fe. There's a venue here called Tumble Root Brewery and venue, and it's really a cool little place. It's not very big, but they host some really good shows. I mean, here's a good example. Later on this month, Joe King Carrasco is going to be there.
1: Oh, wow.
0: We saw Dale Watson there about a year ago. Gosh, who else? Tab Benoit is coming, who's just phenomenal. But they get all kinds of different small indie types all the way on up to, you know, the people that I mentioned. But last night, a band played there called The Heavy Heavy. Have you ever heard of them?
1: Yes, I have.
0: You have heard of The Heavy Heavy. Okay, highly recommend. Go out, stream them, buy their stuff. Check them out when they come to town. And unfortunately for San Antonio, it's probably going to be about a year before they get back through because they played San Antonio two nights ago.
1: Oh.
0: And they were down at the Pearl and played the Stables down there. And they said it was great. But, man, the crowd last night, it was packed. And I knew about the Heavy Heavy, but I wasn't really familiar with their stuff. But before I left there, I bought every album that they had for sale at the tables. I became a huge fan, and I told Deb when we were leaving last night, well, I know what my bumper music is going to be next weekend because, I became an instant fan.
1: So you got vinyl?
0: Yeah. And one of them was a live, album that's on red vinyl. So that was pretty cool.
1: Wow. Should we go to George?
0: If we got somebody on, let's do it. George, good morning. Welcome to the Rockin' Home Show.
2: Good morning. I wanted to ask you about a storage shed. It's a little different question, I guess, but I plan on purchasing one, and I was wondering, what's your opinion of Tough Sheds?
0: Very well-built product. 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
1: They're the Yeti of storage sheds.
0: Yeah, I mean they really are solid.
2: Oh, okay.
0: and they really are well built. The cool thing is they can bring them out in components and build them right there on your property, and you can go, you know, pretty much as big as you want on a shed. I mean, not as big as you want, but you can go to pretty large sizes.
2: Right.
0: But the security of them, the options that you have for windows and things of that nature and decorative features on them,
2: right,
0: second to none.
2: Okay. Would you recommend a concrete slab, or how would you recommend?
0: Well, you know, a concrete slab is great if you have the funds and you want to pour one, but it's also equally okay, you know, to put down kind of a concrete base. Yeah, go down with a base or with with ties. You know, if you go down with railroad ties, you go down with 4x4s.
2: I didn't think about that.
0: I mean, there's all kinds of ways you can do it. My advice to you is let the people at Tough Shed know what kind of terrain you're putting the building on, and then let them give you the advice as to what would work best for your situation.
2: Okay. I appreciate it. I have heard they're really good, but my wife is very particular, so I want to make sure I get a good one.
0: Well,
1: Smart man.
0: It is. And I mean, there are other good ones built out there. You can get custom ones made by, you know, from different contractors. But as far as the national guys go and, you know, and ease of ordering and ease of designing, you can even go online to their website and actually have the exact thing that you want that you designed yourself and just send them that, and then they can get you a quote on it.
2: Okay, thank you very much.
0: Hey, George, thank you. Appreciate you getting the show started this morning. 210-599-5555 is the number. Get on it. Give us a call. Your questions are what it's all about here on the show. But we do have to take a break.
1: Well, I just got a message that Tough Shed said your check's on the way.
0: Oh, good deal. Good deal. I was hoping that they would say that. I always have to hound them about that. I don't know why. Maybe it's because I'm not employed by them. That could be it. 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

0: 97.1 KTSA, KTSA.com, and of course on Facebook Live. Good morning to those watching out in Facebook Live land. We appreciate you guys being out there. Lots of great stuff on the show today, not the least of which is your calls. And that number, Mike, is
1: 210-599-5555. And we're here for the next 100 minutes.
0: Something like that.
1: Yeah, 100 minutes, exactly.
0: More or less, you know. I forget to mention every Saturday because I just take it for granted that everybody knows who we are. My name is Martin Bomba. my buddy over there is Mike Hermes.
1: Yep, and Martin's been in the window and brickstone business most of his life and has extensive knowledge from the foundation to the roof.
0: Absolutely. And so we've got a lot of knowledge between the two of us. We've got a lot of years of all kinds from real estate to construction, windows, siding, you name it, plumbing. We've probably seen and done most of it throughout our lives. And we are happy to share that with you this morning and every Saturday morning right here on the Rockin' Home Show.
1: Do you know, I figured something out during the break.
0: What's that?
1: Do you know why neither one of us like fixing things and doing all that stuff, handyman stuff around the house?
0: No, I like doing it. Don't misunderstand me. I do like doing it. I love doing it, but some people don't, and I get that too. It's okay.
1: I grew up like you in the construction business with my father having a lumber yard and a builder.
0: Yeah, oh yeah.
1: And I was the grunt, and everybody he came down on. Oh, the employees, they came down on me.
0: You and I came up in similar households. Now, I wasn't on construction sites or anything like that, per se, but I certainly was on, I was on some construction sites. That's not true, because I did do my share of mixing mud whenever I was young. But I grew up on a ranch, so we were working on tractors, we were working on farm implements, we were, you know, working cattle, driving tractors, anything that you had to do around the ranch, you had to do it yourself because you were so far removed from everything. You couldn't just go down the street and grab this or grab that like we can now in many places. We actually, you know, I always wonder why my dad kept everything, if it was a bolt that was extra on something or he had found, a package of screws or whatever. He kept all of that stuff. And I never really got it until I got older. And I realized it was so he didn't have to run 20 miles to the lumber yard to pick up something if he needed it. And he
1: also growing up after the Depression.
0: That was also part of it. Yes, absolutely. Yeah. All of the other stuff, was what that was all about.
1: Whenever you're ready, we can go to Ben.
0: Yeah, sure. Let's do it. Ben, good morning. Welcome to the Rockin' Home Show.
2: Morning. I have a brick chimney, and there's water coming in through some like cracks in the mortar into the space between the inner and outer chimney.
0: Okay.
2: And I was thinking of painting the chimney with the masonry paint, but I read somewhere that that's not a good idea because it should be allowed to breathe or something like that.
0: Well, yes, that's true that masonry needs, or brick in particular, needs to breathe, and your walls need to breathe. But doing your chimney is not quite the same thing because you already have a cavity in there and an inner sleeve that has your actual chimney flue, and then you have your brick on the outside of it. It's got plenty of room to breathe. You're not going to have a problem with doing your chimney like that. But more importantly, I would want to find out what the source of it is, because it's very rare that the water is coming in through the bricks. It's usually coming in through a breach at the top edge of where the chimney should be sealed.
1: What I have seen, Martin, is if they were using some sun-dried, inexpensive, that came over the border brick, they have great brick, but they also, for in the 70s, 80s, 90s, there was some really cheap brick. They came through, literally saturate through the brick.
0: Well, and that can happen, but I mean, it's not likely, and to have you get that kind of saturation, it would have to be a heavy driving rain for a long time. What I would be more interested in you finding out is take a look at your roof line where the chimney meets the roof. And do you have a cricket behind the chimney that diverts the water off and away from the chimney, or does the roof terminate directly into the chimney?
2: Yeah, I just had the roof redone, and the roofers corrected a bad.

0: that thing when they added a room to the house, and they pitched it where it was flat. So they put really great flashing and everything. And then when I had to take some sheetrock off that was damaged, I found out that the previous owners had removed part of the brick in the wall. They didn't disturb the inner chimney, but the outer was missing a bunch of bricks, and I was able to look up that cavity. And this last rains we had, you could see the water. First, it was coming down on the crown, so I put that crown paint on. But
1: Okay.
0: then this last rain at the top full 8, 9 rows, you could see a little bit of water as the wind was driving the rain coming in the joints. So I was looking either the sealer or just painting the chimney.
1: Yeah, either way is probably going to achieve what you want, and you can do a clear sealer if you don't want to change the appearance of your brick.
2: Hey Martin, with it coming through that rapidly, do you think it might need to be tuck pointed?
1: It's possible, but do you see breaches in your joints between the bricks?
0: In the mortar, I've been up there and I pressure washed it, and you can see like maybe a hairline crack here or there, and
2: That
0: that's
2: doesn't
0: about it.
2: make sense.
1: That wouldn't do it. Yeah, I would, man, I would try the sealant, and I would get a good clear sealant that doesn't change the brick color unless you just hate the brick color, and you want to paint it, but a good masonry sealant with a couple of three coats of it should do the trick for you.
0: Okay, because I've seen products like Drylock and similar brands, so I was wondering, if that was a good thing to use or.
1: Drylock, Thompson's makes a clear sealant. There's several different ones out there, and then some of them, be careful because some of them have a sheen to them, and some of them have a matte finish that says it does not change the appearance of the brick or the stucco or whatever you're putting it
0: Right.
1: on. So look for that one.
0: Okay. Well, thank you very much.
1: Hey, thank you. Appreciate you calling this morning. Sure appreciate you being a part of the show. 210-599.
2: Thanks, Ben.
1: Thanks, Ben. 5555 is the number. We got a couple of minutes before break, Mike. Why don't you tell us a little bit about what the housing market is looking like and what's going on with that?
2: It's been a little scary ever since we've had the Iran,
1: Sure, yeah.
2: situation. It's affected everything. Interest rates, especially gas prices. Interest rates were in the 5.75 range. It says 5.98 from what I'm looking at, but I was getting clients 5.75, even some 5.5. Right now, it's looking at about 6.25. And what blows me away is housing starts are on the strongest pace right now since December 2024. With the annual rate of 1.5 million units, it was up
1: Wow.
2: 10.8%.
1: Well, that's kind of counterintuitive, isn't it?
2: That's what I'm saying. It blows me away. It makes no sense.
1: I mean, I'm trying to figure out in my mind what the catalyst for that would be and why that's happening. I mean, I'm glad it's happening. I'm glad that things are moving, but it certainly isn't because of pricing incentives.
2: I think what has happened above everything else is so many people were on the fence for so long expecting interest rates to go back to 3-4%.
1: They finally threw their hands up and said, I give.
2: Yes. And frankly, you and I have talked about this before. Would you rather marry the price of a house or marry the price of an interest rate?
1: That's a good point. That's a good point because you're not going to sell when you sell that property and you want to make and you want to make a profit on it. You're not going to sell interest rate. You're going to sell that property.
2: Unless you have an FHA or VA and you get somebody who's qualified and will release liability.
1: Right, and that's a bunch of ifs,
2: A
1: you know.
2: bunch of ifs, nuts, and candy.
1: Then we'd all have a Merry Christmas, wouldn't we?
2: Yes.
1: let's take a real quick break, and we'll get more in depth into this when we come back and talk a little bit more about interest rates and the housing numbers and things like that. But we're also going to talk a whole lot of home improvements. So get those questions ready. 210-599-5555. 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
8: Well, howdy, everybody. Welcome back to the Rockin' Home Show. Glad to have you along this Saturday morning. Oh, looky there. There it is. Look at that. It's there now. Let's try it. Maybe we can get you in here. Let's find out. Martin Bamba right here on this end of things. Mike Hermes on that end of things. And you and your home improvement and real estate questions at 210-599-5555. 210-599-5555 is that number. And you got to turn your everything down, Mike. I'm hearing an echo there.
9: I don't understand. It's off.
8: I don't know.
9: Okay.
8: But anyhow, would love to hear from you and your home improvement real estate questions. Mike and I were talking about the real estate climate right now and you know, what's going on. Interest rates are up, but also sales are up, it appears.
9: Yes, sales, starts, the whole economy is just is moving forward. And so many people have been waiting for so long to make a move. And I think there are people just jumping off the fence saying, it's a darn good time.
8: Well, and I think that a lot of that, the catalyst for that may be the fact that sellers are dropping those prices to get their properties moved. I saw one just this past week, beautiful property. It was an expensive property by most standards. It was in the King Williams District, gorgeous house. Price drop of $250,000. That's a big price drop, brother.
9: Wow.
8: It dropped down below 900, below a million. It was 998,000 or something like that, and it had started out at 1.25 million.
9: I remember when 75 bucks a foot bought you the best house in town.
8: Oh, yeah. Yeah. And now routinely, you will see, especially on custom homes and established neighborhoods that are, you know, well thought of, not uncommon to see $300 to $400 a square foot plus.
9: I'm working with somebody right now that's looking at $500 a foot. They
8: yep.
9: want a 2,000, 2,500 square foot house with a nice view. And they
8: yep.
9: want it no older than 3 years.
8: Well, you're going to pay for it. And that's the truth. I saw a listing yesterday up here in Santa Fe, and there's certainly some high-end homes in Santa Fe. There's some beautiful, beautiful homes in Santa Fe. This one's in a good neighborhood, guard-gated community, golf course. It was priced at $537 a square foot.
10: $537 a square foot. Now, I would like to go in and see that home just to see what you're getting for $537 a square foot. This house was less than 3,000 square feet, and it was priced at 1.15. Yeah. Crazy. And I mean, listen, if you're tucked away in the mountains and you have the panoramic view of the, you know, the Sangre de Cristo Mountains, there are certain things that would make something worth that much to somebody. But I'm just trying to wrap my mind around that type of per square foot price. You don't even see that on beaches usually.
9: My first house, which was considered a very, very nice house, my dad built for me. And we built it using some of his favors and stuff. Do you know how much a square foot building, all brick, marble, granite, back then? You imagine how much we got it in a foot? And I'm talking no landscaping, no land, no nothing.
10: What year was this?
9: This is 1992.
10: In 92, because I was buying my first home around that time. Yeah, 91, 92. Yeah, about 92 was my first home. Mine was not a super nice home. Mine was an entry-level home. It was livable. It wasn't a super fixer-upper, but needed updating. So I will say you were probably at about $60 a square foot.
9: Yeah, it was going $60 to $70 a foot. My dad was skimping every corner and everything. We were at $34 a foot, just house, hard cost.
10: Just right. Yeah. And you know, you got to take into consideration the land that you're buying with the house. If it's, you know, if it's $400 a square foot, well, what kind of property is it sitting on? Where is it at?
9: Yeah.
10: You know?
9: Yeah.
10: But I think that I paid about the same for mine. I want to say about $62-$65 a square foot, which was, at the time, seemed like a lot of money.
9: A lot of money. But so think about how much you made back then, an hour.
10: Nothing. But my first house, and this is mind-blowing even to me, and I'm the one who bought it, $45,000. $45,000. You can't buy a cheap
9: lot.
10: Well, yeah, I mean, it's going to be a dregs lot if you get it for $45,000. But you can't buy an RV, pull-behind trailer that is big enough to live in for $45,000.
9: Can I tell you a funny story?
10: Sure.
9: My first owning my own place was a condo. I bought it in 1989. It had been on the market for 4 years. It was foreclosed on by
10: Ford. I'm sure you got a good deal on that.
9: Ford Motor Credit.
10: Oh, wow.
9: They were offering a $3,000 bonus to the selling agent. I paid the gross sales price of $8,000. I got a commission. I got a bonus. And I used that. And I actually lived in that condo until we built that house. It was 548 square feet. It was on Sir Winston. Across from Churchill High School.
10: Oh, yeah, yeah.
9: $8,000. It's more like four.
10: And that's when that area and that neighborhood was pretty nice.
9: Very nice.
10: I mean, things have changed a little bit over the years, but back then it was a very nice, very well thought of neighborhood. If you were in the Churchill School District, you were in one of the top school districts.
9: Absolutely. Do you know what my work address was? I'm sure you wouldn't.
10: What was it?
9: 11310 Sir Winston. My home address? 11311 Sir Winston.
10: That was convenient.
9: It was. I still couldn't walk because I'm in real estate and I had to have my car available.
10: That's hilarious.
9: Yeah.
10: You still couldn't walk to work.
9: Yeah, the quarter block that it was.
10: You know, the funny thing is, I know so many people that lived in that area in a certain period of time. I lived in that area in 91, I believe, 91 to 92, I was living in that area.
9: Yeah, I was there too.
10: Yeah, yeah. You remember the Chinese restaurant that they had in the HEB there?
9: Does
10: that
9: ring a bell? Absolutely.
10: man, I would walk over there because I lived in the apartments behind it, and I would walk to HEB, and I'd get my dinner and go back, and that was some good food.
9: They had a lunch special between $1.99 and $2.99, and it was spectacular.
10: It was cheap.
9: And then good.
10: And then one of the original Las Palapas was over
9: there.
10: The original Las Palapas was not, but maybe a block and a half from there.
9: About three or four blocks. It was where Ruthie's was when it first opened up.
10: Yeah. Yeah, but now it's, I forgot what's there now. It's still a Mexican restaurant.
9: Yeah, it's Ruthie's now.
10: Is it Ruthie's now?
9: Which is his mother.
10: But there were many a nights when I was in the club business that I would get off work and we would go by there and get one of those Oki burritos. Probably not the best thing to eat.
9: See, I like the macho.
10: The macho, man. The macho is great. Yeah, it's about a third of it would be enough to eat, but still a good burrito, man.
9: And if you were drinking, it would absorb a lot of those toxins. The one toxin would, alleviate the other toxin.
10: Yeah, that's right. That's right. And that's probably the reason we did it was, to get over that a little bit.
9: It was a different world back then.
10: But I was working. I couldn't be that bad.
9: Right.
10: But
9: until after.
10: Yeah, that happened a couple of times. It's bad habits are fostered in that environment. I will say that.
9: There's no doubt. I was a bartender when I was 17.
10: Light years ago. You could bartend at 17?
9: No. But they didn't know. They thought I was much older.
10: Okay. All right.
9: You know where I bartended?
10: Where?
9: Turtle Creek Country Club in their bar, their dance, disco dance
10: the
9: area.
10: The club bar. Yeah.
9: And below in the basement. It was spectacular.
10: That's funny.
9: It had one of those John Travolta-like floors.
10: Oh, did it really?
9: Oh, my God. And the greatest entertainer was there, Wayne Harper.
10: Yeah, I remember Wayne Harper.
9: Oh, he was spectacular.
10: The funny thing is I never, ever stepped foot in Turtle Creek Country Club. I didn't really even have an awareness of it until it had already closed. And I would drive by and I would say, man, what was that huge place? I had no idea. And then I started hearing the stories about, what was going on with it back in the day and how it was a hopping place.
9: It was hopping. First time we come here to San Antonio, we stay there because it was a resort.
10: Yeah.
9: As well. The Spurs are playing the Philadelphia 76ers in the conference finals. This must be like 1979, 78, whatever year it was. They're staying at Turtle Creek Country Club, the Philadelphia 76ers. I'm hanging out with Daryl Dawkins. I had lunch with Dr. J. They were all around doing nothing after practice, and they were the nicest guys you could ever imagine.
10: You had lunch with Dr. J?
9: Dr. J and Bobby Jones.
10: That's crazy.
9: And I was like 13 or 14.
10: You had to have been a kid in a candy store with that.
9: Oh,
10: that's
9: absolutely.
10: Wow. Well, listen, man, we got to take a break. Phone lines are open, 210-599-5555.
9: Yeah, take us off memory lane.
10: 55. We'll get back there someday, I'm sure. We always tend to get off track somehow. It happens. Let's talk about Apple Pest Control. 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
17: Well, I was drunk the day my mom got out of prison.

0: Well, that is the unmistakable David Allan Coe. As long as you will let me. And we lost him this past week. Another outlaw icon gone.
1: Icon is the word.
0: And controversial is also another word you could use when talking about David Allan Coe. He was also a troubled guy. He had some demons, and especially in his later years, I don't know if you ever saw any of his clips on YouTube or anything like that.
1: No,
0: but he took go look him up. He took responsibility for I don't know how many different things. You know, they copied me on that, or I was the reason that happened, or you know, whatever it was. He was just taking responsibility for all kinds of things that he was not really responsible for. So that was unfortunate. But he was also. Did you know that David Allan Coe was actually a bona fide member of the outlaw motorcycle gang?
1: No,
0: he was. His cousin was a part of the gang. The motorcycle club. His cousin was a part of that motorcycle club, and later on he ended up he started riding with him, and he joined him later on.
1: Yeah.
0: And interesting life. I saw a posting from his son. They did not have a relationship. It was not good.
1: Tough man, and, I imagine.
0: The tough and lots of demons and. Anyway, but you can't deny the music. You can't deny the music. He had some, I mean, Mona Lisa Lost Her Smile, The Ride, the one we just heard, You Never Even Call Me By My Name. I mean, that song has been done by every bar band that's ever been in existence since it came out. And me, no exception. We did it every single night that we played. And really and truly a guy that left his mark on music. David Allan Coe, rest in peace.
1: Yep. Let's go to Rudy.
0: Hey, Rudy, good morning. Welcome to the Rockin' Home Show.
2: Good morning, gentlemen. Thank you for taking my call.
0: Absolutely.
2: I have an issue, a quick background on it. It's gone on for years. My north wall, brick wall, it's a converted garage, now a family den. And it leaks, and it would come in underneath the base plate behind the trim and stuff. We finally cut a hole into the drywall to take a look, took the insulation off. There's a half-inch styrofoam on the backside, and then there's the brick wall. With the rain over the weekend, we were able to see where the leak was. It was all over the brick and the mortar. It literally was seeping through between the mortar and the brick in spots. Not all of it, but literally dripping. And again, I mean, we're talking a couple of gallons that come in. I've tried sealing the outside brick with mortar caulk and whatever. There's no evident holes or cracks that it's leaking in. So my question to you is, I'm going to tear that drywall out and try to seal that brick. What would I be able to use?
0: The first thing that I want to ask you is, does your wall have weep holes? Does it have a place for water to escape whenever it does seep in and then runs down?
2: Yes.
0: It does. Okay.
2: It does. But
0: is the soil...
2: Work.
0: Is the soil... level with or above your foundation outside?
2: When we purchased the home 7 years ago, it was, but we had it graded because we thought that would solve the problem of the leak, and took it down, and it did not solve the problem of leaks, but it's no longer above the foundation and on the brick.
0: Okay. Yeah, if it's not seeping in at the plate, then it's not. I mean, it's good that you did what you did, because you would have had more problems if you didn't. As far as the seeping of the brick, the way that brick facades, and that's what they are, they're a facade. They're not actually part of the construction of the house. They have a separation between the brick and the interior wall plate, and there should be a vapor barrier in there that separates the brick from the interior wall. And what it's supposed to do, what is ideal, not ideal, but the way it's designed, is whenever moisture gets inside that cavity, it runs down and then it goes out the weep holes. That's why the weep holes are there. And I've seen houses where people have caulked shut their weep holes. They've closed them up with mortar. All very bad ideas. You have to have those weep holes in place in order for the proper drainage to happen. In your case, you say you do have you made sure that the drain holes are unobstructed, that there's not something plugging or clogging the weep holes?
2: Yes.
0: Okay.
2: And this leak is only like maybe a 4 foot wide area, so I'm guessing that something about that. It's not the entire wall.
0: Okay.
2: From I can tell at this point. And it's coming up from at least, I cut the hole 2 feet above the floor. And so it's coming from around there down, literally dripping. And would a styrofoam be considered a vapor barrier?
0: The styrofoam, depending on the styrofoam, if it's a polystyrene that's dense, usually either blue or pink, then yes.
1: A Dryvit, which is now illegal or not illegal.
0: No, it's not like Dryvit. It's typically a 3/4 inch polystyrene insulation.
2: Yeah. I know what you're talking about.
0: You know what I'm talking about. But it's a closed cell, and yes, that is if the seams are taped and all of that. If not, then yes, you still need a vapor barrier in conjunction with that. So
2: this is okay.
1: So, 1 minute,
2: yeah,
1: Martin.
2: This is just regular styrofoam, that goes off into tiny pieces if you squeeze it a little bit.
0: Yeah.
2: I don't know that it's a former garage, so I'm not sure that they were that concerned about it, but since we moved in and converted it.
0: Because I'm running out of time, and I hate to interrupt you, but I am running out of time here.
2: Sure.
0: Dry-lock is one that you can get that comes in clear, and it's basically invisible. Dry-lock is one of them. Thompson's makes one as well. There are several of them, but Dry-lock is probably the most well-known masonry sealant on the market, and that's what I would recommend you start
1: with. You might
0: want
1: to try sealing the inside and the out since you have easy access.
2: Right. Well, I'm concerned about the inside. So the dry lock would be for the outside.
0: You can do the dry lock on the inside or the outside. The outside would probably get you the best results because it stops it before it ever gets in the brick. There you go. Hey, listen,
1: and we have James on hold.
0: You.
1: James, if you want to hold, you'll be first. If not, call back.
0: We'll see you on the other side right here on the Rockin' Home Show.
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4: KTSA. From ABC News, I'm Chuck Severson. Gloomy at best, rainy with flash flooding the worst is the weather forecast for tens of millions of Americans this Memorial Day weekend, from Texas to the Northeast. ABC News forecaster Lee Goldberg.
5: A flood watch goes from Texas, Louisiana, into the Ohio Valley. We've got rain from Atlanta to D.C. Now, the rain is going to continue across the South, Midwest, and Northeast for much of the weekend. The same storms are being scattered about in the Southeast and the Gulf Coast.
4: An economic forecast for millions. Driving is costlier, says ABC's Andrew Dimbert.
6: The national average for a gallon of gas going for $4.53 a gallon. It's down a couple of cents from yesterday, but still up considerably from this time last year. Last Memorial Day weekend, it's up $1.34 from last year.
4: Travelers coming back from the Ebola outbreak region of Africa will face CDC enhanced screening at Washington, Dulles, and Hartsfield-Jackson, Atlanta airports Monday at Bush Airport in Houston. Over concerns of a possible explosion, tens of thousands of people are evacuated from homes near a toxic chemical leak at an aircraft company in Orange County, California. Fire Division Chief Craig Covey on efforts to cool the chemical tank.
7: It's down to a temperature around 61 degrees, with 50 being its hefty place. So those efforts are succeeding, and it's giving us opportunity to reconsider engaging in close proximity.
4: After a 6.0 magnitude earthquake overnight,
8: no tsunami was generated by the quake, which was on the western side of the island of Hawaii, known as the Big Island. The USGS saying the quake and at least one fairly sizable aftershock, there have been a few aftershocks, were not directly connected to volcanic activity on the island. The county of Hawaii's mayor says there have been rock slides. There is some damage to buildings. Residents reported violent shaking. Minor damage was reported at Kona Hospital. The power was knocked out to hundreds.
4: ABC's Alex Stone. And you're listening to ABC News.
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4: A Ukrainian drone attack caused a fire at another Russian oil terminal overnight, say local officials. There have been several Ukrainian attacks recently on Moscow's vital oil industry. Activists detained when their flotilla attempted to breach Israel's naval blockade of Gaza say they have been mistreated at the hands of Israeli soldiers, describing beatings, tasers, and attack dogs. The allegations are false and entirely without factual basis, says a spokesperson for the Israeli prison service. Three words, less than 10, describes this potential economic indicator, says ABC's Jim Ryan.
11: Walmart says it's seeing some of the economic pressure on Americans at its gas pumps. The retail giant says that for the first time in about 4 years, the average customer at Walmart is buying less than 10 gallons of gasoline.
4: An issue about weight loss drugs with a new one, not yet approved, showing some promise. ABC's Yuri Benajad of the ABC News Medical Unit.
12: Doctors are already concerned that some Americans are turning to knockoff versions in China, and that means they're unregulated. This could increase the risk of potentially the drugs being tainted, and that could lead to infection or even overdose. Now, these GLP-1 medications have shown not only to benefit weight loss, but also other health benefits. We're talking about things like heart disease and kidney disease, as well as sleep apnea. If this drug does gain approval, it would be in the coming years and would be especially beneficial to the heaviest patients, especially if they don't want to get surgery.
4: Chuck Sievertson, ABC News.
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0: 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Good morning to you. Martin Bomber right here. Mike Hermes right there. Good morning, Mike.
1: 210-599-5555, and we have James holding right now.
0: Yeah, let's get right to him. He's been patient throughout the break. James, good morning. Welcome to the Rockin' Home Show.
16: Good morning, guys. Hope everyone's doing fine on this chilly morning.
0: Outstanding.
16: I had a question. I was at a friend's house last night, and she had her asked if I would help connect the vent hose on the back of her clothes dryer, and I got her reconnected, and then said, is it working as well? Let's go outside and see the flappers and to make sure that it's venting properly. And then we looked all around the house, and apparently her vent goes straight up from in the wall and is exiting out through the roof. And I was just thinking, man, all those little particles that could get stuck in there and from the socks and skivvies and such as that. Isn't that a fire hazard?
0: It can be if you don't have it serviced and cleaned out on a regular basis. And by regular basis, I mean maybe once a year, have somebody come out, do a good cleaning on it. There's a company called Patriot Dryer Vent Repair who I recommend, or Dryer Vent Cleaning, sorry, Patriot Dryer Vent Cleaning. His name is also James. Super, super nice guy. Does a thorough job, and that'll keep it good and clean and safe for a long, long time.
16: Okay, I was wondering because I check our vents here in my house, and it's a lateral vent out the side of the house, and it seems to be always little dust particles and such in there, and I thought, man, a little spark
0: It's inevitable to have some lint and dust in the pipes. You never can
1: dog
0: eliminate
1: or cat
0: that
1: hair.
0: Yeah, you can't ever eliminate that completely, but what you don't want are accumulations of that, and that's when a fire hazard happens.
16: Right. Or her house is roughly 25 years old.
0: okay. So well, I'd pick up the phone and give him a call and have him out there. He'll do a great job, and he's very reasonable too, by the way.
16: Okay. All right. Sounds good. I was just curious as to how often that you see a house that's vented straight up and.
0: I've seen almost everything. I had a house that I actually owned, and I got up when we were buying the house. I got up in the attic to check that, and they had it vented into the attic. That's a big
1: straight into the attic. I've seen
0: straight
1: that.
0: Straight into the attic. Yes. Big no-no. Yes, that's what you don't want to have happen. So we had to, reroute that and get it out of the attic. But, I mean, I've seen all kinds of crazy stuff.
1: I saw one with two 90-degree angles.
0: Yeah.
1: Seriously.
0: Yeah, nothing's going to get caught in there.
1: No.
0: Nothing's going to get caught in there. I've also seen, and this is no lie, I've seen dryer vents where they resided the house. They took the dryer vent cover off and resided right over the top.
1: Yep,
0: I've seen that happen too. So there's all kinds of crazy stuff that can happen, but yours is vented. It's vented properly. That's a good thing. But yes, have it cleaned out.
16: Okay, sounds good. All right, thanks, guys. Keep up the good work.
0: Thank you, brother. Appreciate you calling this morning, James. 210-599-5555 is the number to get in on the conversation. Give us a call here on the Rockin' Home Show this morning. We got a couple of lines open. Yes, sir. Mike, do we have anybody else on the line?
1: We do. We have John. Welcome to the Rockin' Home Show.
17: Hey, good morning, gentlemen.
0: Good morning.
17: I had a question for you guys. I've got some water penetration into the house, and my roof's only 2 years old, and it was happening before then, so I don't know where this is coming from, and I need some assistance getting it corrected.
0: Where's it presenting itself?
17: Along the back wall of the house, over the patio. And I can tell that previous owners had pulled down the sheeting that's up there because it wasn't reinstalled correctly. Probably trying to search that out, and it didn't turn up on my home inspection. And it really only happens whenever there's a wind-driven rain.
0: Okay. Man, that's,
1: do you have any
0: that's...
1: sort of patio cover or anything like that out there?
17: There is. It's integral to the roof.
0: Okay, so it's a stick built. It's actually part of the structure.
17: Correct.
0: Okay, all right. So it's sometimes you'll see with the insulated patio covers, if they don't flash them properly, that can be a problem. So that's the bad thing about leaks is they can present themselves in one place and originate, 50 feet away. It's hard to track them down. Have you gotten up in your attic and looked at all to see if there's any place up there that you can see, discolored decking or anything like that that would show you that there's been some leaking up there?
17: Yes, I have, and I haven't seen anything. It's a two-story, and the leak is coming in someplace above the first story. Because it comes out the right over the patio door.
0: Okay. Do you happen to have a window above that door?
17: There's a series of windows to the left and the right.
0: Okay.
17: And viewing them from the inside, you know, poking my head out the window, the caulking looks like it's been replaced, but it looks like it's in good condition still.
0: Well, the place that you probably can't see by sticking your head out, unfortunately, is the header of the window. And many times I've seen where the 1x4 across the header of the window, the caulk has breached, or God forbid somebody didn't even caulk it in the first place. But the top edge collects that water, it runs down, hits the top of the window, the top of the frame of the window, and then runs around the sides and down and presents itself down below, sometimes in the first floor. That would be something I would check before anything else, because that is pretty common problem.
1: And that makes sense that it doesn't happen all the time. It's up on there, and then the wind pushes it back.
0: Yeah.
1: Yeah, that makes total sense.
0: Now, I'm not saying that's definitely what it is, but that's one of the things I'd rule out. Beyond that, I would get a professional out there to do a full inspection for you, a home inspector, and tell them exactly what your problem is and get them to inspect that area for you.
17: Okay. Is this typically something that homeowners covers if there's damage?
0: It depends on your policy. It depends on your policy and your coverage. My best advice to you is contact your insurance agent and go over the policy with them in regards to flooding or leakage.
1: Yeah, in most cases, the water coming in is not covered, but the damage it does is covered. But
0: correct.
1: Again, it all depends on what type of policy. They used to be called A and B, HOAB and HOA. So, good luck.
0: Hey, okay. Thanks a lot, James. Appreciate you calling this morning. Man, lots of leak questions. I wonder why we're having all these leak questions all of a sudden.
1: Well, 10 inches of rain. Yeah, exactly.
0: That might do it. Yeah,
1: might.
0: Well, yeah. not only that, but when you have the kind of rain that we had, and is it still raining, by the way?
1: No, it's beautiful outside.
0: When you have the kind of rain that we had, that's a driving, sometimes sideways rain, I mean heavy, heavy rain, there will be leaks that show up that you never, ever knew you had because, you know, things are only made to resist so much pressure and water and, you know, and all of that. And I mean, that's a lot of water. That's a lot of water.
1: A lot of water, a lot of wind, and a lot of force.
0: Yeah, all of the above. Hey, we got to take a break, Mike. When we come back, we'll get back to more
1: on
0: calls.
1: On time?
0: On time.
1: No.
0: Boom,
1: no.
0: Like
1: let me
0: clockwork.
1: Mess this up.
0: Like clockwork. 210-599-5555 is the number. Hey, one out of what, six breaks isn't bad.
1: I'm proud to honor that.
0: Let's talk about Window World and Brickstone, shall we? Let's talk about Window World and Brickstone. If you need any kind of home improvement to the outside, the exterior of your home, there is only one number to call, and that's Window World's number. 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

0: 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And, of course, on Facebook Live. Good morning. If you're out there on Facebook Live, we appreciate you being there and watching us this morning. Martin Bomber right here. Mike Hermes right there. And your calls at 210-599-5555. 210-599-5555. Let's go to come
1: Mark.
0: On. Pull it. Mark, that's it. Mark, good morning. Welcome to the Rockin' Home Show.
2: Hey, morning, guys. Thanks for taking my call, and I appreciate your show. Y'all helped me a lot over the last year and a half.
0: Well, thanks, man.
2: I've got a question. We're going to be moving a new manufactured home into our land, and it's going to be 28 by 66. I'm going to line it up pretty much east-west, the ends of the house, east-west direction. So
0: okay.
2: If you start at the west and go 66 feet, because that's the length of the house, there's a 3 foot grade difference.
0: Okay.
2: So it's 3 foot higher on the east end of that house. My question is, I realize that the construction company has to build that up because I want it level instead of step. I guess there's another process they can step it down, but I want it level. Regarding the end, how would you deal with the extra gravel and stuff that's going to be outside the end of that porch, that 3 foot rise? I mean, in other words, could I just bring in some fill dirt, you know, maybe plant Bermuda seed like I normally do, or how would y'all do that?
0: Yeah, I mean, there's any number of things that you could do. Planting grass in that area would be one of them. Bringing in a little bit of fill, a little topsoil. And are you? I'm trying to picture what you're going to be doing. Are you going to be digging out the area that's 3 feet higher in rise, and then grading it to level?
2: Yes, they're going to have to dig some of it out and then put in gravel because we're doing the. We're not doing a full slab, but we're doing the beams not piers, but you know the long narrow concrete strips, and then it's going to have a perimeter beam, you know, for the skirting to sit on.
0: So essentially, pier and beam, and it's going to make it real property by doing that. Am I correct in that, Mike?
1: Yes, because you need to surrender the title to the state. When you do that.
2: We have to because we're doing a government loan. So
1: oh,
2: yes.
1: You have
0: okay.
1: To.
2: Yeah, it's gonna be real property. I just can't envision how I'm gonna go about. That's gonna be a pretty good drop off on that east end of the house. So
1: right in the 3 foot drop. How long a period is this? Is there, were you talking about 100 feet?
0: 66 feet.
1: There's a 3 foot drop from zero. Okay. Yeah, that is a pretty good drop.
0: Yeah. Now, what you can also do, and think about this, whenever you're taking that soil out to level up the high side, a lot of that soil is going to be spread out.

0: on the low side. So if you plan it right, you can level out most of it and have, you know, have a skirting that appears much less than it is.
1: See, and that's our goal. The reason why I want this level instead of step, because I want that skirting to be the same height all the way around this house.
0: Right, and that's the way you achieve that.
1: Yes, sir. Yep. So I don't know if they're going to dig out the west end. Well, I know they'll have to put down a gravel pad before they start those concrete runners, but I know it's actually going to be about 3 foot 6 inches on the other end. I was just trying to figure, man, that's going to be up there, and you know, then I'm going to have to walk down a little hill when I, you know, come out that door.
0: Yeah, so, I mean, in reality, after you figure in the height of the beam of the home, you'd be about 5.5 feet. So, you're doing it the way I would do it. I'll say that you're digging out, making it more level, dropping the high side to make up for that. And may I suggest that you consider brickstone for a skirting whenever you do the skirting?
1: Yes, I've contacted Window World. Yes, sir.
0: Okay, good, yes. good. I think you're going to take that dirt, you're going to reappropriate it, if you will, to other areas of your yard that's going to help give you a little more level surface. But certainly, you know, a good Bermuda coverage would be a nice way to do it. What side of town are you on? Where are you at?
1: No, we're about 110 miles west of y'all. Oh, well, 100 miles, give or take.
0: Oh, okay.
1: Gillespie County.
0: Oh, in Gillespie. Okay, yeah, yep. For sure. The reason I was asking is I didn't know if you're in Sandyland, or you're clearly not if you're in Gillespie County. But, man, what a beautiful place to be. Are you up between Fredericksburg and Llano, or which area are you in?
1: Yes. So it's a mix of some granite, limestone, yes.
0: Yeah. So yeah. You got a
2: because
0: good surface
2: thought,
0: to build on.
2: Yeah, my thought was, you know, if you're in the sandy loam area, you can dig it out 2 feet very easily to make it level, but you'd be almost like building a pool. You'd have to, you know, chisel that granite out.
1: Yeah, there's not going to be any rocks or boulders where they're digging, which is great.
0: So, that's really good. Yeah.
1: We actually have a house. We have a house here right now, which faces north-south. We're moving this one out, but we're repositioning the new one. So,
0: well, I think your positioning is fantastic for enjoying both the front and the back porch.
1: Yeah, I hope so. But I, that question I had about that the other end, and also that other end of the house, there's actually a built-on porch on this house, and so we're going to have a barbecue station down there. So I definitely can't have a slope. So I guess I'm going to have those guys come out a little bit more, or maybe pour a smaller slab on, you know, on that other, the end of the house where they have to, you know, where it's going to be higher.
2: And it will never be cheaper.
1: I've tried YouTube and look online, and I just can't really find anything specifically, you know, to this. That's why I'm calling.
0: Well, there are wrong ways to do it, but there are several ways that you can do it right. And the way that you're recommending and that you're wanting to do it is one of those ways. As far as building, pouring a slab for your barbecue area. If you have a good concrete guy, he can navigate that for you pretty easily. Mike, did you have something to say about that?
2: Well, I was going to say it's never cheaper to do than when you have the people out there already. And I would dig it as deep as possible and make it as level as possible, especially the older you get.
1: Okay. All right. Hey, I appreciate the information, man. I truly appreciate it.
0: Well, we appreciate you listening, man. Without
2: Absolutely.
0: You, we wouldn't have a show. Thank you, Patrick, and congrats on the new house.
2: This was Mark. We're going
0: to Patrick. Sorry, Mark. We haven't gotten to
1: Patrick
0: yet, have we?
1: Mark, Mike.
2: Yeah, I'll answer to anything, too.
0: Just don't call me late for dinner is
2: exactly.
0: What my dad used to say.
2: Yeah. So go to
0: all
2: Patrick
0: right,
2: and then John.
0: Yeah,
2: yeah. Then
0: all right,
2: Sam.
0: let's get to Patrick. Then we got to take a break. And then Patrick, John, Sam, don't go anywhere. You're coming up. But Patrick, good morning. Welcome to the Rockin' Home Show.
3: Good morning. This is Mark.
1: I'm just kidding.
0: Ooh, we got a funny guy. Look at that. No, that's funny, man.
2: You almost, yeah, I'm like, oh, my God.
0: Oh.
1: I like that silence. It was nice.
0: That wouldn't have been my fault. I don't push those buttons.
2: I would have taken the blame. Yeah. Well, that was good.
0: Good morning, Patrick, Mark, Mike, Fred.
2: Dinner time.
0: It's good to talk to you, man. How can we help you?
1: Good morning. Thanks for taking my call. I have a house that was built around 1980. I have aluminum windows. On the lock mechanism, it has a G and an A or whatever. But they
2: and a P, Georgia Pacific, probably.
0: No. It's general aluminum.
2: General aluminum.
0: Yeah.
2: Okay.
1: Well, they're a mess. I have little metal springs sticking out the sides when I raise them up, and they fall down and everything. And I had heard you mention a product, and it's been a while. I think you were out in Bergheim or just moving out to Bergheim at the time.
0: Well, that was a long time ago, yeah.
1: It has been a while, and I've kept it on my mind because I know I need to replace all these things. But it was because I have the rock house, and the rock comes right up to the edge of the window. I thought you had mentioned a product that slips into the aluminum frame. You remove the glass and the inner, I don't know all the terminology, but the bar, and then you take a window that slips into that frame. Is that still something that's on the market, or did I completely misinterpret that?
0: No, it's not so much a different type of window as it is a different type of installation. We call that a jump frame installation. And certainly we still do that, mostly in stucco houses and in masonry houses. We still mostly remove the frame and then trim back to the stone, with the masonry. But I mean, it can be done either way. And certainly you can ask our design consultant, about the two options and what that's going to look like for you. Yeah, absolutely. We can still do jump frame.
1: Okay. So jump frame, that's what I was trying to, and is there like a video or something about that on your website where I can?
0: There's not, Patrick, because there are so many different ways that you can install that are very specific to certain types of structures and exterior claddings. It would be impossible for us to put every kind of every
2: dangerous
0: style up there.
2: Yeah,
0: because
2: you look at one and they try and do it that way, and it's.
0: And certainly replacing windows in a stone building is something you want to leave to the professionals, which I'm assuming you would want to do.
1: Absolutely. I don't want to do this. That's not. And I have some of my walls are stone exterior and interior. Some of my walls I've run travertine on the floors and up the walls, and then some of them have drywall and wood frame around them. So I don't know if each one of them would be a different type of application, but I just can't imagine ripping those frames out of the stone walls, but maybe you trim them. I don't know.
0: We do, and we routinely do that in stone openings because the stone doesn't move. It's pretty stable. It's not pretty. It's very stable in most situations. And we do a full frame replacement on most stone. Stucco is where we do a lot more jump frame because it's so finicky whenever you pull it out, and you can damage the edge if you're not real careful. So, but my best advice is give us a call at Window World. Let us come out, give you no obligation consultation, and our design consultant can kind of point you in the right direction of what's best for you.
1: I will do that. I've sat on it long enough, and I thought, well, I remember something about that window, and I'm going to call, and I'm glad I did, but I will get someone out here. I appreciate it.
0: Well, I appreciate you, Patrick, and thanks for being a part of the show this morning. Sorry for the mess up on the name.
2: Yeah, and I love your sense of humor.
0: Yeah, thanks for your sense of humor.
1: You had it correct. I was just playing with it.
0: Well, all right.
1: Thank you.
0: We look forward to working with you. Give us a call. 210. Where are you at? I guess I should ask that. Oh, he's gone. I'm guessing he's in the San Antonio area. So, Patrick, if you're listening, call us at 210-767-0995. Man, I'm way past break time. Got to take one.
2: Yeah, when we come back, we'll have John and then Sam. Phone number's 210-599-5555. A couple open lines.
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9: 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Facebook Live. Hi, good morning. Good to see you out there. Good to see you too, Mike. Mike Hermes, Martin Bamba right here. And your questions and your calls at 210-599-5555. We still have some folks hanging on there, Mike.
10: 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Let's start with John. Welcome to the Rockin' Home Show.
11: Good morning, gentlemen. How's the day going so far?
9: Man, I'll tell you what, if I was any better, I'd be twins, brother.
11: This question is probably going to go towards Mike, but it might be

0: one or both of you have had experience in it. Mike, in the real estate business, what is a good, easy form, legal-wise, of being able to transfer over property from a owner, i.e. a parent, to a child?
1: Where you want it done immediately, or do you want it done over time, let's say at your demise?
0: Demise.
1: Okay. And I am not an attorney. I don't know if there's any new forms that supersede this, but it's called the Lady Bird Johnson deed. That means my understanding of that is you have a ownership, you pass on, and that ownership is already going right into your children's name.
0: Okay.
1: And it's, you know, I would still, you could go on different websites where you can get legal forms. I'd still spend a little bit and have the attorney do it. Don't take a chance of messing it up, especially when something like that can have serious tax consequences.
0: Oh, yeah. Yeah, we were watching a program the other day about probates and wills and stuff like that and property. And the gentleman that was doing the narration on this thing was talking about probates and wills, and they had mentioned a form or a process here in Texas that is similar to a regular will and probate, but it's a lot easier to work through everything. Could that be the Ladybird thing?
1: Absolutely. It sounds like it. I mean, it's a very simple form. You don't have to go through, my understanding, you don't have to go through probate or anything. It happens at that time.
0: Yes, I think that's probably the one. Yeah. Have you ever run across anybody that's had that done or in your real estate businesses?
1: Many times. Many, many, many times.
0: Okay. And it runs pretty smooth, huh?
1: Every time. I've never heard anybody complain, and everybody that has called me afterwards, you know, has been thrilled.
0: Good. Okay.
1: And remember, I'm not an attorney. I'm a realtor.
0: I know.
1: Yeah.
0: Yeah, I was just thinking from the real estate angle of what you may have experienced or seen in the past that looks good.
1: Yeah, it's not legal advice.
2: But any good real estate attorney can help you with that. They can get point you in the right direction and give you the right advice on that, okay?
0: Yep, sounds good. Thank you, gentlemen. Appreciate it.
1: Have a blessed weekend.
2: Thank you, John. Appreciate you, bud. Appreciate you calling. Let's go to Sam. Sam, good morning. Welcome to the Rockin' Home Show.
3: Good morning. Thanks for taking my call. How are you all doing?
2: Absolutely. Fantastic, Sam. How can we help you this morning?
3: Well, I'm planning to build a pergola in the backyard, and I want to use the corners 6x6 cedar. They're 10 feet tall, and then it's just going to be framed all the way around by 2x6. But my question is, how deep should I dig for putting the concrete slabs on the bottom? And I have a welder that's going to build a frame so I can put the 6x6 in there and screw them into the frame. And then the bottom of the frame is going to have, like, I guess, four pieces of rebar. And how deep should that go? Should the rebar be 2 feet? Is 1 foot good enough? You know, to hold up the structure for wind and whatnot.
2: It depends on the soil that you're in and exactly how that's going to be engineered. What I would say is, how big is this going to be? How big is the pergola going to be?
1: I think you said 10 by 10.
3: 16 by 15.
1: Oh.
2: 16 by 15.
3: 15 by 15.
2: 15 by 15. Okay,
3: 15
2: so pretty
3: by
2: good,
3: 15.
2: Pretty good size. 3 feet is what I would recommend, depending on the type of soil that you're in. I don't think you need to get engineering involved on a 15 by 15 pergola, but do you have somebody who's constructing it for you?
3: A gentleman that's already been doing some, and then I'm going to kind of put my 2 cents in.
2: Okay. Well, if he's done that and he knows what he's doing, he should know, you know, according to your soil and your, you know, your requirements, where he should be going with that. But my if it were me, I would be doing about 3 feet, deep with at least a foot and a half to 2 foot diameter.
3: Okay. And then, like I say, a well.
2: You have that, that bad boy ain't going nowhere.
3: Right. Yeah. Because, you know, it's, they're 6x6 and they're 10 feet tall and they're cedars. So they're, you know, they're kind of heavy with also a frame of 2x6 all the way on top. Pretty much, I'm just going to put a tarp over it and that's it. I'm not going to make a huge thing where they're going to come and want to tax me, you know, to death.
2: Right. On that. Yeah. I get you. But
3: so
2: yeah,
3: I think three feet,
2: 3 feet deep, with about a a 1.5 to 2 foot inch diameter.
3: Okay, and that should take care of keep it strong for at least 100 mile an hour wind or what have you.
2: Well, I don't know about 100 mile. I don't know about 100 mile an hour wind. If you want it engineered for that, you need to get an engineer to engineer that.
3: Okay, so what I'm planning is. It's probably good for about what 50, 60 mile an hour wind.
2: I can't even answer that. But if you want that, I would get an engineer involved and have them engineer it for you. And you can tell them I want this thing to withstand 50 mile an hour wind, 40 mile an hour wind, 75 mile an hour, whatever it is, and they can do it. And if you're not in the coastal area, you can do whatever you want wind load wise to a certain extent. But 100 mile an hour, that's a whole different category.
3: Okay. No. We don't get that over here. I'm in Laredo, so I'm 150 miles south of y'all.
2: But, you probably won't get that in Laredo.
3: Every once in a while. Yeah, we'll get 40, you know, maybe 50 around in there at times when we get a good storm.
2: Those are typically gusty and very brief, I think you'll be safe in what I'm telling you, but get your contractor's opinion on that.
1: Yeah, if you do have 40, 50 mile an hour winds, that tarp will be in the wind.
2: I can tell you for sure the tarp's not going to.
3: I'm gonna figure it out where I can roll it back and forth and then lock it in place where it won't be out in the open all the time. So
2: sounds like you got it figured out.
3: Things
2: Sam.
3: I'm gonna do.
2: All right, brother.
3: All right,
2: listen, congrats. Thanks a lot for calling. Enjoy the new pergola. And we got to take a break. When we come back, we will wrap things up here. Pretty much.
1: In a minute.
2: Give or take a minute or so. Yeah. Yeah. but we will also take, we got time for maybe one or two more calls if we have them at 210-599-5555. 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
7: Hello.
8: I didn't make it into medical school, Dad.
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7: Spelling? 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
7: Everybody knows that Kinetico is spelled K-I-N-E-T-I-C-O.
8: I thought the instructor said Connecticut.
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0: 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Not Facebook Live. Yeah, Facebook Live. Yeah.
1: Facebook Live.
0: Right there. Yeah.
1: That's what we are. It's pretty scary.
0: Martin Bob.
1: We definitely
0: Hermes.
1: Have the licks for radio.
0: Yeah, that's true. That's true.
1: We have James Holding.
0: Oh, do we? Okay, well, let's get one
1: more. If somebody else wants to call 599-5555, we can probably take one more.
0: We might have time. James, good morning. Welcome to the Rockin' Home Show.
2: Hey, good morning, guys. I just heard, I don't know if it's previous caller because I had to run in. But anyway, on that ladybird deed, my wife and I just went through that the past few months with a lawyer, some estate planning, if you will. Not that we have much of an estate. But it's really useful. It's not Lady Bird Johnson deed because a lawyer corrected me. It's just a Lady Bird deed. And what it does is what he had said. I mean, it passes and transfers. But the main objective of that, and I don't know if the caller, and I'm not an attorney, but I just dealt with one, paid him some good money. But it's well worth it. If you or your spouse happens to see a need, and this is where we came from, to go into a long-term care facility, i.e. a nursing home, which is what we're probably looking at in the future based on circumstance, it protects, shields your house from the look-back period for the state or Medicare going back to recoup your house, which they can do because I went through that with my mother. Several years back. So anyway, just food for thought. It is worthwhile. It serves several purposes. It is a tool, and if he could do it, because there is some talk, according to the attorney, many states are doing away with it because of cuts to Medicare and Medicaid. But if it's something he can do, I would highly recommend it. And then again, I'm not a lawyer as well. But, yeah, it's a good tool.
1: Yeah, that's the reason I didn't mention I didn't go deep into it, but like you said, tax-wise, Medicare, Medicaid-wise, ease and benefit, it is fantastic. And you're right, it is a ladybird deed.
0: All right. Yeah. Hey, James, thanks for calling. Appreciate that. We've got some good listeners out there, Mike.
1: Amen.
0: Pretty savvy people is what they is. Did you have anything to add when we got sidetracked earlier? We were talking about real estate and interest rates and housing starts and all. Did you have anything to add to that before we get out of here today?
1: No, we had a whole slew, but just basically an overview is right now, my favorite topic on this is I don't want to be married to an interest rate. I want to be married to a price. I want to get the best deal possible and worry about the interest rate and bring it down later, because it ain't ever going up, but it can go down. And to be in a position to be able to negotiate, get closing costs, to put yourself in the best position possible, that's what's needed to be done.
0: And I think that maybe more and more people are realizing that. And
1: I agree.
0: I think that may be why we see housing starts increasing and why we see more existing home sales increasing. It is definitely, you know, we've talked about it. Is it a buyer's market? Is it a seller's market? We're always talking about that. And I think it's kind of shifted to where it is a buyer's market now.
1: It's getting there, but it's still a pretty level market.
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2: 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We talk about automotive repair. 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We get away from political talk and we go into the things that matter in your daily life, things like automotive repair. And that's what I'm here to talk to you about. I'm a second generation shop owner and I'm here to help you save money on your car, on your vehicle, on your mode of transportation. Now, saving money could look like I get to help you fix it. Like, let's talk about what you're going to do to check this thing. I get to point you in the right direction on what path you should take. And if that path does need to lead to an automotive repair shop, my goal is to save you money. So if I lead you towards a repair shop, it's only because you could spend, you know, a lot of extra money throwing parts at it or trying to figure it out, whereas a professional might be able to find it a little bit faster. And then if it's something you can fix, you do that. And if it's something that you still cannot fix, then you go ahead and get them to fix it. There are some things that people just should not do at home unless you have a full set of tools and the knowledge to use them. But most of the time, I'm just here to help. I'm just here to try and get you back on the road and save you money. The thing that I'm trying to get across and find different ways of sending this message out is, your vehicle that you're driving right now is the usually the least expensive mode of transportation that you're going to have. And the easiest way to keep it inexpensive is to maintain it. Really, do your oil changes, do your fluid changes, do your tire rotations. When it needs brakes, get the brakes done. If you hear noises, go get it checked. If you will maintain your vehicle, you could probably get far more miles than you actually think out of that vehicle. And if you are thinking, well, this one needs a big repair, don't look at it as just this repair, just this month. Okay. Look at it as, how long have you been driving this vehicle? How many big repairs or how many repairs have you done in the past, let's say, year or 2 years even? And if you haven't done that many, maybe 3 years. And you look back and you're like, wow, I've done nothing but oil changes on this thing for like 3 years. It's okay that you have a big repair because it's the cost per mile. Okay. If you say, this is a $2,000 repair, I don't feel like putting that money into this car, even though it hasn't needed a lot in the past, I'm going to go ahead and buy another vehicle. You're avoiding spending $2,000 to go and spend whatever the replacement cost is. I don't know, $20,000. And if you just put it in black and white like that, it's like, wow, I just spent $20,000 to avoid two. So maybe you do this $2,000 repair. And then you go and it's another year or year and a half or two and you don't have any other big repairs. Well, you look back and now it's been like 3-4 years total and all you've spent is $2,000 plus regular maintenance. And per mile, that's very, very inexpensive. So let's maintain your vehicles. That's the most important part. And the two things that I like to talk about that is so repetitive on this show, it's always the battery. If you have weird issues electrically or you have an issue where it's not going to start and it's not cranking at all, please check your battery. Doesn't matter how old it is, whether it's 2 weeks or 2 years old, check it. It's always the battery. You got to check the battery first. Okay. And then the other thing is, do your oil changes. And I know that's the most basic information, but so many people avoid doing oil changes. Their engines start to build up sludge over time. It's never just one oil change. It's over time. And then around 100,000, 120, 140,000, you wonder why you need an engine. Well, it's not that you've been neglecting them totally, but you've been going 10,000 miles per oil change when maybe you should have been going about 5,000 miles per oil change. And if you are facing an engine replacement, I have a little bit of advice for that later, but I do need to get some callers. So we've got Jack on the line. Good morning, Jack. How are you doing?
3: I'm doing great. Hey, two issues. One, what do you know about castor oil on an engine? I just heard some things, read some things about putting that in. If you get a lot of miles and it starts to make, I got a Dodge eight-cylinder, the half-ton, that's doing a little, that tapping noise, and somebody recommended putting in castor oil.
2: I'm not a big fan of, oh, something like that where it's kind of like a home remedy. I'm not a big fan of that. If you're going to put something in there that you're trying to reduce or lower a ticking noise, especially in a Dodge or a Chevy, okay, if you're trying to do that, my first prescription and the way I would handle it if I bought that truck was I would start doing my oil changes using BG, and I would do it using the cleaner beforehand and the additive afterwards. It's actually a two-part system, okay? That would be my first reaction. Now, if you are dead set on putting something in there that I'm guessing the castor oil would thicken the oil, there is a product out there. It's a very well-known product through any one of the parts stores, and it's the Lucas Oil Additive. That is not the same as the BG MOA at all. It is a thickening agent. I'm not a huge fan of using that stuff, and definitely not the stop leak version of it. I'm not the seal sweller one, but the regular Lucas engine oil additive. You can put it in there. You'll know it's that thick stuff when you go to pour it out and it doesn't come out. It's like honey when you pour it out. So if you're doing a last ditch effort, then you can use the Lucas. But for right now, I would say do your oil changes using the cleaner, the BG cleaner, and then the MOA, the motor oil additive afterwards, and do that for the next few oil changes and see if that helps at all. Now, what I do want to encourage you to do is, do you have a good relationship with a shop, the one that you normally use?
3: Yes.
2: Okay.
3: Yeah.
2: Talk to them about this ticking noise, because in Chryslers, in the Hemis, you can go about doing a repair, okay? And that repair, if done early, can avoid a more costly repair, which is camshaft replacement, okay? But you can do like lifters and stuff, and if the noise is very, very light and there's no damage to the camshaft, then you might want to invest in the repair earlier, much earlier, than waiting and doing a little bit bigger repair. Really, it just adds the cost of the camshaft and some extra time, but I would say, go to your shop, have them hear the noise, ask them if they're willing to fix that, because some shops don't do that repair. And then if they are, ask them for a quote. And if you don't have the money right then, save up and get it done much sooner than later, okay? So in the meantime...
3: Okay. Second question.
2: Go ahead. In the meantime, do your oil changes with the BG two-part. And then while you're at that shop getting that oil change done, ask them for a quote on fixing that tick. Go ahead.
3: Second question is... 22 F-150 King Ranch, turned on, got about 40,000 miles on it, but turned on the vehicle the other day and got hot air.
2: Okay.
3: Right after I got the update done and I had the guy come back out and say, what did you do to my car and stuff like that? Well, it turned out the right side, the passenger side,
2: yes,
3: had cold air blowing. And
2: yes,
3: the other one had, yes, the hot air blowing, and told me it was... Now, this isn't the first time this has happened. It's when I first bought it, it happened too, and they did everything they could do for the air conditioning system. And then this guy came over and just said, well, it's going on the right side, not the left side. It's the actuator. Well, I talked to my mechanic, was going to bring it down to them, and then lo and behold, I started it up yesterday, and I got air conditioning again.
2: Yes. Okay. So count your blessings on that. That actuator, go ahead. Sorry, I'm interrupting.
3: Yeah, no, is that something you've heard of before?
2: Yes.
3: Is it electronic?
2: Yes.
3: Okay.
2: Yeah, so it's very likely that actuator is failing, but let me tell you what happens on, it used to happen a ton on GMs, but also on Chryslers, and anytime you disconnect the battery or like what he was doing where he did a reprogramming and stuff, really, it's almost always associated with a battery replacement or disconnection to do some sort of repair, right? You go and you start the vehicle and one of the doors is blowing hot. And the very, very first time, 20 years ago when this happened, it caught me off guard. I was totally embarrassed, and all we did was replace the battery, and the customer came back and said exactly what you said to that gentleman and, or person. And so it resets the blend or actuator, and that actuator has to recalibrate. And if that actuator is starting to fail, that recalibration process can, exacerbate it. Basically, it's like, oh, I was starting to fail anyways, but now that I have to fully recalibrate, I'm really failed. And the fact that it came back, if I'm you, I would just drive it like this. You can do a little bit of research. I believe that blend or actuator for the driver's side is the easy one to do. But if you look at it and you're like, oh man, this requires quite a bit to replace this blender or actuator, then don't do it. Just wait until it fails. Okay. But no matter what, you're probably looking at a blender or actuator that failed. Okay. And this happened just as recently as, I don't remember what year model my brother's, GM was that this happened on. Can't remember if it was his 2012 or if it was his 2018. But anyway, he found one where he took off the blender or actuator. Same thing happened to him. He took it off and there was like a quick fix where when they put these actuators together, they put grease in them so that it'll slide easily, just a little bit of grease. Well, that grease can tend to pile up. And he took the actuator out, took the actuator apart, cleaned the grease off, put it back in, everything worked, and it has been working to this day. And so, anyway, long and short is he didn't do anything wrong. You didn't do anything wrong. You probably have an actuator that failed. This is very common. And if you can do the actuator, it's a very easy repair if it's the easy access actuator. Does that make sense?
3: Yeah. How many hours probably to do it?
2: Okay. So when I say it's an easy one, the easy one will take you 20 minutes. Okay. Or 20 minutes, 30 minutes, 10 minutes, whatever. It's a very, very short amount of time. And the very hard one is dash removal. And you're going to know the difference. One of them, you're going to look under the, you're looking for the driver's side hot, cold actuator or temperature actuator, not necessarily, definitely not the recirc or the panel floor defrost mode, right? You're looking for the hot, cold on the driver's side. And if it's right there by your right foot, by the gas pedal, then you're going to be able to have this done today.
3: Okay. Hey, as always, thanks very much. And this is the jack that dumped you about a year and a half ago when my truck was vibrating.
2: Yeah.
3: And we thought it was the, alignment, and it turned out I had pushed the wrong button to help me stay
2: yes.
3: in the lane.
2: Yes, and you have no idea how often I have told that story. And every time I get somebody that gets a vibration, especially an intermittent, right, that like that, you have become a part of the automotive show without even knowing it. It's like, hey, check your lane departure, make sure that it's either on or off, and then go drive it and see if that corrects it. So thank you for that.
3: Well, everybody I talk to, I talk about your shop, talk about the things that you guys do, and I appreciate the information. I'll let some other callers get on here. Again,
2: thank you bet.
3: Much.
2: And, well, thank you.
3: Wish your wife a happy Mother's Day for next weekend, and don't bet too much on the Kentucky Derby.
2: That's right. Thank you, Jack, so much for the call. Jeff, you're going to be coming up next. If you want to call in, 210-599-5555 is the phone number. This is the Automotive Show on News Talk 550 KTSA and FM 1071.
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2: All right, let's get to some callers. We've got Jeff and Judy on the line. If you want to grab a line, a little bit slow lines this morning, you can fit right in and ask me your question. 210-599-5555 is the phone number here. I am inviting some of my friends to listen from across the United States, really, some other shop owners, and I just let them know that I'm live on air, so maybe I'll hear from one of them. Jeff, you're up first. What can we do for you, Jeff? Judy and Jeff. Jeff, you're up.
13: Hey, Louis, this is Jeff Lavender. Hey, 2009.
2: Man, if you need flooring, if you need anything to do with your home floors, you call Jeff Lavender. And you know what? What is the new name of the company that's only 2 years old now? You know?
13: we changed the name from Green Carpet to the Flooring Connection Outlet.
2: Okay, so. Now listen, y'all, I'm not doing a spot for them. I am telling you, I know Jeff personally. I know his family. I know all of your family, actually. Y'all are just fantastic people. That's enough of that. Let's ask about your car.
13: Okay, so I've got a 2019 Ford F-250, a 6.7 power stroke. And yes. I am hearing horror stories about, is it the CP4 pump?
2: Yes, yes, pump? Yes, yes. Okay.
13: Should now, I be did concerned you just about have this? A friend, I got about $180,000 on it.
2: Did you just have a friend that that just had a problem with this and happened to come to my shop? Do we know the same person?
13: I believe we do.
2: Wow.
13: Wow,
2: this is a small, small world. Okay. Yeah. The best thing I can tell you to do, Jeff, is look into the FASS fuel filters. Okay. I'm going to tell you, this is two prescriptions. You're probably not going to install those yourself. I wouldn't advise that. No. Okay. But what I want you to do is call my friends at Truck Source Diesel, TSD. They're over off of, Iota, Nacogdoches, and Wurzbach Parkway. Okay. There's a street, Iota. Call TSD. I went to high school with, I'm a very good friend of mine, Chris Alanis. They started that business from nothing. And now when you go there, you're like, dude, this is insane how many diesels they have here. Tell them, hey, you want all the protection you can for this fuel system. And they're going to say all we can do, I think they're going to say all we can do is add in these external fuel filters. The microns are different. The filtration is better. Please go do that as soon as you can.
13: Okay. Now, let me ask you this. Is it with 180,000, 190,000 miles, is this something preventive maintenance, just replace it, or you tell me?
2: If you want to spend like our mutual friend that is still debating and may or may not do the job, and it truly is one of those make or break, you want to keep the truck or not. And so if you want to spend, I'm going to give a range for San Antonio, okay?

0: As soon as you start that vehicle, you're shoving that metal right back through the system again, creating premature wear. Okay. So if you should, I would never spend that money preventatively. What I would do is do that fast fuel system and ask TSD if there's anything else that you can do.
1: Okay. Now, is this something I can get through you?
0: You know what? I'm going to say yes to that. Let me be perfectly honest with you. It is a bolt-on type application that I would only have a shop do. And I want you to come to me because it would be our first replacement unit of this, but we have serviced these fast systems a lot. So I do want you to come to me and I'll get you the estimate and then we'll figure it out together. It is not a tedious, in-depth, time-consuming, expert level replacement. It's just something that needs to be done by a mechanic and a technician. And so, yeah, absolutely. I'd love for you to come to me.
1: Okay. And not to give you a plug here, but I brought my truck in maybe a year and a half ago and you put new brakes on it. And
0: yes,
1: throughout all the years putting new brakes on vehicles, I've they've never felt new. That's the first time I had you put brakes on. And I got to say, that truck felt like a brand new truck.
0: Oh,
1: when
0: good.
1: I pulled out.
0: I didn't know where you were going with that. Guys, that's so great.
1: No, I could not believe. I mean, I called my wife on the way home and said, "You won't believe this." So,
0: well,
1: and while I was in there, another couple walked in and they go, "What are you doing here? Do you know Louie?" And yeah.
0: Yes. And it's so, just a small world. And now I'm hearing the connections.
1: It is.
0: You just know everybody, don't you?
1: Well, I do have a lot of customers I've become very good friends with through the years. So
0: that's right.
1: But,
0: that's right.
1: All right.
0: And I'm sorry for giving you a shameless plug. I know that you didn't call in for that, but I was so blown away by your call. I'm like, no, this is somebody I can genuinely say, I love you. I love your company and you can trust the work that y'all do. So, hey, it's mutual here. Thank you.
1: All right. Thanks, Louie. Say hi to the family for me.
0: I sure will, and you too. And let's get Judy's question real quick. Judy, what can we do for you?
2: Yes, I have a 2007 Honda Odyssey, and the GPS works when it wants to. It keeps coming up with a DVD disc reading error, and Honda doesn't work on that anymore. So I read that maybe a can a fuse might fix it, but
0: probably not. And so what I want to encourage you to do, I have a company that if anybody has any radio repairs, I need you to start here. So if you want to write something down, the company name is Precision Radio, and they're located on Nakoma. Really, they're on a street called Colwick, but it's easier to remember, on Nakoma in between 281 and West Avenue. And you want to look for Precision Radio, their phone number. And if you don't have something to write down, don't take too much information. But, you know, it's Precision Radio, 210-979-0905. They are fantastic. And if he cannot fix it, then he'll point you in the right direction of who can.
2: Okay. Thank you very much.
0: You bet. Well, thank you so much for the call, Judy. I appreciate that. We are right on time for the break. Alan and Brad, y'all hang on tight. This is the Automotive Show on News Talk 550 KTSA and FM 1071.
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0: 599-5555. That's why I couldn't hear myself. I turned my own volume down. All right, let's go to... I'm in a new studio, by the way. If you are watching on Facebook, let me know what you think, because it's new to me, and I think it's awesome. All right, let's go to Alan. You're up. Hey, Alan, what's going on?
1: Hi, Louie. How are you today?
0: I'm doing excellent. Thanks for calling in.
1: No problem. Appreciate the show, as always. Hey, here's the topic of the day for me. When to do a brake fluid flush, and are the test strips or the probes to check moisture content? What's the difference? What's the story on those?
0: Either test variation is fantastic, as long as you're testing it. Either way is fine. The moisture content is, let's see, the precursor. Okay, so if you have higher moisture content, that would be the... it's going to go off whether you have the test strip, which tests for other metals in there and stuff. So if you have moisture, that's where it begins. Okay, so the moisture one is probably, the better one, I guess. But the test strip is going to test, and if that one tests bad, you absolutely need the brake service, right? The brake fluid exchange. So let me tell you a couple variations on what I have seen, in the real world. If you go through and you're doing the BG schedule, BG suggests the brake fluid exchange be done every 30,000 miles, okay? If you do that, it's going to be fantastic. If you don't put a lot of miles on your vehicle, then it's actually even more important, and that 30,000 miles might mean 4 years, right? I don't know, if you don't put a bunch of miles on it. If you put a regular amount of miles and that looks like it's yearly, then you decide on how often you want to change this out. Now, what happens in other shops is... they might do it every 60 or every 100,000 miles. And the important part is that if you get a test result, that it's time. Okay. Like whether it's moisture content or the test strip. Now, if you go to some shops, they do it just with a brake job. Okay. So they'll do a brake job, whether it's front or rear, and then change out the fluid. Okay. So there's a lot of different ways to do it. If you are truly maintaining your vehicle, and you're the one that wants to keep this vehicle for a very, very long time, I would follow the BG schedule. Every 30,000 miles, do it. And then if you are just watching out, and then one day you get a report that they say, hey, you've got, look, here's our little tester. We're not faking it. It's right here. You've got a high moisture content. Then say, okay, it's money worthwhile to do the brake fluid exchange.
1: Okay, that sounds good. I appreciate it very much. Have a good day.
0: You bet. Thank you. Thank you, Alan. And let's go to Brad. You're up. Hey, Brad, what's going on? What can we do for you?
2: Hey, Larry. Thanks for taking my call.
0: You bet. Thanks for calling in.
2: Hey, quick question on that. So I got a Ford F-150. It's a 2018 with the 3.5 EcoBoost in it.
0: All right.
2: So on start, on a cold startup, this thing rattles and makes all kinds of noise for just a couple of seconds. Of seconds, and then it stops.
0: All right.
2: So I'm just kind of curious, what if I have something starting, a problem there or something?
0: Yes.
2: I can do to
0: Yes to all of that. All right. Yes, and I love it. Your line of questioning is perfect on this. So in the mornings, you get this rattle. You have how many miles? About 100,000.
2: It's got 125 on it.
0: 125. Man, you're just like the textbook for this is what happens. All right. Now, when on your oil changes, it's you and me and nobody else. Do you do your oil changes every 7,000 or every 10, or do you just wait until the dash tells you to do an oil change?
2: So I bought this truck with 100K, and ever since then, I've done it every 5.
0: Good. This was done before you. Okay. Now, what I need you to do is, I don't like that rattle noise. Okay. Well, okay. The rattle noise could be a couple of different things, but the most common thing is oil. It's timing chain rattle or variable valve timing rattle. So that's the most common one. Now, you could have a turbo that's making noise that has, if that turbo wastegate is making noise, Ford actually puts something out that says, the little bit of noise is actually acceptable, okay, on the turbo wastegate, but there's actually like a $5 fix for that. So if it's a turbo, there's a spring that you can buy from Lowe's or Home Depot, Lowe's, I found mine at Lowe's, and you can attach this spring in a very DIY fashion, and you can do it in 5 minutes, okay? And you can attach this spring to the wastegate lever and then attach it to another area back there. You're going to have to watch a YouTube video on that, okay, if it's the wastegate that's rattling. That's a very, very easy repair. Now, if it is, I love focusing on the oil because it's almost always oil. I need you to start using the BG cleaner and additive before and after every oil change. Please do that. Now, do you do your own oil changes?
2: I do.
0: Okay, go buy it from a shop. Buy the cleaner, buy the additive. BG, actually, if this was my truck and I bought it and I found out that it was timing chain rattle or oil related, I would actually do the BG dynamic engine service, which is a much bigger one. You can decide, you can talk to a shop and see if they will sell you that dynamic kit. That's one that BG is very careful to say this really should be done by a professional. But the long and short of what this dynamic engine flush is that you're going to drain the oil and take off the filter. You're going to put a new filter on and put the plug in and then fill it with the BG dynamic cleaner. And then you're going to run it for 45 minutes or an hour at 1500. Well, I think it's 2000 or 2500 RPMs. You run it at a very high RPM for a long time at idle. And then you turn it off. And then you drain that out and then put another filter on. You put in the flush oil, the rinse oil, I'm sorry. And then I believe that has the EPR in it. And then you do it again for 45 minutes. And then you do a third oil change, you know, new filter each time. And then you put in your oil, a good high quality oil. And then you put in the BG MOA after that. If you want to see if sludge is your issue, that dynamic service, we will knock a home run. If sludge is your issue and you're not getting oil to, let's say, the timing chain or the tensioners or the variable valve timing or whatever, if you're not getting oil there enough and the passages are a little clogged, this will blast it out. Anywhere that oil moves, it will clean it. So I would actually, if it's my truck, I would start with that one. Now, if you don't want to do that, then go buy the two-part oil change kit from any shop that carries BG and start doing your oil changes with that lighter duty cleaner every single time.
2: Okay.
0: If I decide, first, evaluate if it's actually from the front of the engine or lay down underneath the vehicle by the driver's tire and see if that noise is actually coming from like a turbo. And if it's coming from a turbo, then look up the spring fix for turbo wastegate, you know, on a Ford.
2: Okay. All right. So one other clue is when I do change the oil on that first startup after the oil change, it's really bad.
0: Okay, it's oil. It's oil.
2: That's kind of
0: okay. So here's what you're heading towards, just so that you know. You're heading towards a timing chain repair, a replacement of the kit. Okay. And so if you want to see if lack of oil is your issue, then I would just do the dynamic and understand that if for some reason, I can't imagine a world where the dynamic makes the problem worse, but if for some reason it gets worse, then that problem is there. Like, you might as well just go today and get a quote on the timing chain thing, find out how much the dynamic is to purchase from the shop, and say, I am willing to spend this dollar amount to see if I can avoid spending that other dollar amount. But know that your repair is the bigger dollar. It's I don't know what that repair is going to run, $2,000 to $4,000 or something like that. And that's not a high and a low. That's just a full on range. It's not a $500 repair and it's not an $8,000 repair, but it's down in the, you know, around the $4,000. So, right. I would do everything I can to get the best quality oil in there. And I happen to know that that's BG, cleaner and then the MOA afterwards.
2: Okay. And if I brought it, like, to say you for the dynamic flush, what is that average cost?
0: I have to give a range for San Antonio. I'm going to give a higher range because I don't know what people charge for that. But it is a time-consuming process, so you would leave it at a shop or our shop or whatever. I'm going to tell you a range of, like, $500 to $750. It doesn't mean that that's my range at my shop. It means I have to be fair for my friends in the business.
2: Understood.
0: Okay.
2: Okay. All right. One more question.
0: Go ahead.
2: On same truck, on every startup, there's a tiny little, like a ting. Right after it starts, I'm getting a tinging noise. It's not real bad or real loud, but it's there. It almost sounds like I don't know if it's the starter. Or
0: yeah,
2: it's right after the truck starts.
0: Your description of the noise, I would say we'd have to check the starter first. For sure, it sounds like a starter issue. And if it does it every single startup, that's fantastic, because now you could have a, we could have a technician listening to the starter right there with either a listening device or a long screwdriver and listening and being like, yep, it's right there. That's the noise. And then a lot of times what you'll find is you pull the starter and you move it around and you'll find that the Bendix is not tight or whatever. It's just rattling there.
2: Okay. All right. Well, it starts fine. I mean, there's no problem.
0: Yeah, yeah, yeah. It's just that noise. And if that noise is starting to indicate your starter failure, you would like to fix that sooner than later, because you don't want starter failure.
2: Yeah. Yeah, sure.
0: All right. Well, thank you so much for the call. I appreciate it, Brad. And let's see, Rudy, hang on tight. Rudy, Karen, Joey, y'all are coming up. This is the Automotive Show on News Talk 550 KTSA and FM 1071.
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0: Access transmission. You heard me talk about him earlier with a caller that had an issue with a Nissan CVT transmission. 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
0: I know I've got some callers, but if you've got Grease Lightning, if you've got a fancy vehicle, not a fancy, if you've got a vintage vehicle and it's in good working repair, why aren't you out driving it right now? Or better yet, go for a drive and tune into KTSA while you're driving, because today is what does my brother call it? Chamber of Commerce Day for San Antonio. This is the most beautiful day that we've had in a very long time. We've got the rain that passed. We've got beautiful sunny weather, and it's cool. It's not just like hot and humid. So this is unbelievable. I can't wait to get outside. Even my son today was like, man, I want to go outside. Let's go to, we are moving callers here. Let's see. Rudy, you're up. What can we do for you, Rudy?
13: Dr. Lou.
0: Hey, Rudy, how's it going?
13: Oh, not bad. Hey, 04 Yukon Denali. I was working on the AC, and I cannot find the low pressure port for that AC system. Did the factory, when they built that, did they force feed that and leave that port out?
0: No. Especially on a year range like that. But no, even on today's cars, they don't. Okay. So on an 04, my first guess is it's on the accumulator. Okay. Or somewhere near there. And the way that we find hard to find service ports is you have to know the high side and the low side and what they look like, right? And so I'm going to say that I know you know what you're looking for, but coming off of the compressor and going towards, I'm going to say it out loud, so just let me get through this. Coming off the compressor and going towards the front of the vehicle, the condenser, you've got the very, very thin line, a very small line, and that's the high side. Now you're going to follow condenser back to accumulator or the expansion valve, and that's a very, very low line. Now, the second that it turns into a bigger line, that's your low side, and so you've got to just follow that low side all the way through, and there's no way, in my opinion, there's no way that even it's an 04, so somebody has worked on AC at some point in its life, they would not replace, let's say, a line and then eliminate the low side. You have to have both sides. It is there, I promise you. And sometimes it's just buried. And so go ahead.
13: Okay.
0: Yeah, no, it's absolutely there.
13: I went up and down. Okay. Cool. No, see, because I went, man, I looked and looked and looked, dude, and I cannot. It's got two of them.
0: But yeah, and it's got rear AC also, so you've got some other lines in there. But typically you're looking at the main system where that low side's going to be, and it's got to be, I mean, I'm mentally walking through it, and it's like just at the, just behind the passenger side wheel, you're going to hit the expansion valve or the orifice tube. And then sometimes it's just right after that. Sometimes it's on the accumulator. Sometimes it's on a line that comes back down and goes back down to the, once it comes out of the evaporator, it goes to the compressor. It's kind of rare that it would be there, but it might be buried down there with the compressor too. Okay. Chevys have always been like pretty easy. So,
13: That's why it threw me for a loop, man. Cause I've done this for years, you know, so, and, Man, I just could not find it. I just kept looking. I said, man, what the hell's going on here, man? Did they do this on purpose or what?
0: Yeah, what I'm going to do is I've always got technicians listening. I've always got Bobby at my shop listening. And anybody that's a shop owner or whatever that's listening and you know my personal cell phone, text me where the location is, and I'll mention it later, Rudy.
13: Okay.
0: It's an 04 Yukon Denali. And it's got rear AC, and you're looking for the low side service port for the AC because it's buried somewhere. And I know that because, especially if Bobby's listening right now, I wish he was, he'd be like, oh no, it's located here. That one's always the hard one to get to, but it's right here. So just be listening, okay?
13: Okay, cool. Hey, I like that background, but see where it says garage? You ought to put a torque wrench or a CV joint back there.
0: Oh man, I'm gonna do it. I had a hard enough time trying to find all these tools to put up on my wall here, you know.
13: Right.
0: So no, I appreciate that. And the backdrop, if this one works out, I might even change it and get a custom one that has, you know, automotive show and call now and all this stuff.
13: Right.
0: But I wanted to do something just a little bit different for my new studio. So thank you, man. That's awesome.
13: Okay. All righty. Thanks, brother.
0: All right, Rudy, you have a great day, and let's go to Karen. Hey, Karen, what's going on? What can we do for you?
14: Oh, hi, Louie.
0: Hi.
14: I have two old cars, an 08 Lincoln MKZ and an 09 Lexus SUV. But my question today is about the Lincoln. The fuel pump just went out on it, and I took it to my shop right up the street, which is a BG shop.
0: Great.
14: And so they replaced that and... you know, of lifetime alignment and the air filter and new batteries. And it all came out, I don't know, just south of $2,200.
0: Yeah.
14: But, you know, I drove to the grocery store just after 5 yesterday, so I couldn't stop on my way home because they were closed. And, you know, it was misting outside. And when I turned on my windshield wipers, which have always worked fine,
0: the car
14: now
0: died.
14: They would keep stopping. If I put it on full blast, they would work. But then when I turn it off, unless I turn it off when they're all the way at the bottom, they'd stop like wherever in motion in the windshield.
0: The good news is that's not a very, very expensive repair. I can tell you that most of the time that is the windshield wiper switch. It could, however, be the motor because it does have like a little circuit board there. It's one of the two. And it is very likely not something that they did, because I didn't hear you mention anything electrical, but if they had to do something weird electrically, there could be a ground that's loose or, you know, messed up, but I highly doubt that. And, you know, it rained. Was it raining before you took it to the shop?
14: No, I took it over there. Well, it went out at a friend's ranch about 30 miles out, and, you know, just
0: but,
14: wouldn't
0: But
14: turn
0: was
14: over
0: it raining when you drove out to the friend's ranch?
14: No.
0: Okay.
14: No, uh-uh.
0: And then before
14: and
0: that...
14: Then they somehow got it started, and they said, boy, that you were lucky, because that was the last time it started, and they were going to bring it here, and I said, no, just take it to the shop.
0: Take it straight to the shop. No, so hear me out on this. Yeah. I'm going to use a gross exaggeration, but this is May of 2026, and the last time it rained in San Antonio was May of 2021, I think. So, you know, the fact that you had to use your wipers very, very recently means that this problem could have happened a while back. And it could have happened yesterday, or it could have happened a while back, and we wouldn't have known because it's been 5 years since we had any rain. Now, that's a gross exaggeration, but I think you get the point. It's unfortunate. Yes, a couple months. Yes. And so anyway, it's unfortunate that it happened. It is a repair that'll need to be done. And I don't see a connection between what they did and what you need now.
14: Okay. Well, and this just as an opinion of yours, is that a car worth keeping? I keep it for sentimental value because it's my son's.
0: Yes. Yes.
14: Okay. Really,
0: if you're going to be driving it, if you're going to be driving it now, no car is worth keeping if it's just going to sit in the garage for 6 months out of the year and you're forcing yourself to drive it but if you feel like, yes, I go out and drive it, I think of him, I'm with him and you like it, every car has like flaws, right? Whatever their Ford or GM or Chrysler or whatever, but that car is actually a fairly reliable vehicle. So yes, I would say hang on to it, and especially if it hasn't needed a ton of repair.
14: They said everything else looked really good on it, and that it was worth doing.
0: That's great. I want to encourage you, if it's a second vehicle that you don't... you know what? Hang on to that. Lexus RX 350.
14: Okay.
0: We are hitting this news break, and I just cannot avoid this. I do want to make a special shout-out. I've got Ian listening, and he's from Aussie's Automotive. And, man, he is listening from Lakeland Avenue, Bohemia, New York. And so, Ian, thank you. I had a great time with you a couple weekends ago. This is the Automotive Show on News Talk 550 KTSA and FM 1071.
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0: To the caller that had the GM Yukon Denali with the AC, that was Rudy. A couple of different folks have said, and Ian in New York actually texted me and said, hey, man, that low side service port should be very easy to find, and it should be either on the accumulator or just really, he said, off the accumulator and towards the passenger side wheel or firewall, and then just follow your hand down that line. But he said, man, from everything I remember, it should be very easily accessible. Bobby said accumulator also. So if yours has been removed, then Dad said, hey, don't forget to mention Carlisle, because if it's been removed or for whatever reason, if it's just not there, I can't imagine a reason it wouldn't be there. But anyway, go to Carlisle Auto Air and see, you know, you may have to buy a component and see if it's on the accumulator or if it's on a line. And if you need to get a line made, and especially for those of you that need something made, you can go to Carlisle Auto Air and they can make lines in case there's something that's just obsolete. And so, Karen, we're going to get right back to you, but I do want to take Joey's call real quick. Joey, what's going on? How are you doing? And how can I help you?
4: Hey, thank you for taking my call. I hope you're having a great weekend. I appreciate you what bet. You do for us.
0: Yes, it is. It's a gorgeous weekend. I mean, I cannot wait. I mean, I love my new studio, but I cannot wait to get outside.
4: Well, I'm calling about my 02 F-350, and I've never changed the transmission fluid. What do you think I should do?
0: How many miles?
4: 265.
0: Is it shifting poorly or any sort of shifting issues at all?
4: I think it shifts as good as the day I bought it.
0: Okay, then what I would do is, if it's mine, and in fact I bought a truck that had 350,000 miles on it. It was an F-250, and I'm so sad when I talk about it because it left my life. But anyway, I bought it at 350, and I serviced it like the week after I bought it. And so, if you have no shifting issues, I would actually encourage doing a service, because no matter what, that transmission fluid's going to break down, and if it hasn't broke down somewhat at least by now, then you're headed for it. So go ahead and do a service on it. That's my opinion. You're going to find shops that would say, that guy's smoking crack. Why would he do that? If you don't have shifting issues, then you're not trying to solve a problem. Get that fluid out of there and put good fluid in. It's not going to do any harm. But if you did, you had 250,000 and you're like, man, yeah, kind of delays here and there and whatever, then if you're doing a transmission service for that, just know that doing a transmission service could, in theory, exacerbate whatever problem you're trying to fix, or it could fix that problem, in which case you're avoiding a transmission repair. So if I wasn't clear, go ahead and service it. That's my opinion.
4: Okay. Do you do half and then half, or all of it one time?
0: No, if I'm going to do it, if it was coming into my shop, I would hook it up to the machine and do a transmission service to get all the fluid out of there.
4: Okay. Well, I appreciate the help. That's what I wanted to hear, but because the truck's running like a champ.
0: That's so great.
4: I'm not going to sell it, and I don't want to buy another one. Today's prices are just crazy.
0: That's right. Yes, sir. Okay. And, well, thank you so much for the call. Sorry, I just got another message from Bobby. Thank you for that call, Joey. We're going to get back to Karen and then John. And let's see here. Bobby said, take off the low-pressure switch and temporarily put on a retrofit fitting, jump the switch, and then charge it. And so you jump the switch once you're done, I guess, and that way it'll – well, let's just say if you really needed to access the low side to do an evacuate, then just put on a retrofit fitting where the switch is, the low pressure switch. And then, in my opinion, if you're doing some sort of AC repair, then go ahead and get an accumulator that has the fitting on it and the switch, or whatever line that you're supposed to be on. Go to, you know, go run by Carlisle and pick up the part that you need. Okay. So I think we can move on from that AC question. Karen, what's going on? What can we do for you? That was the RX 330.
14: One last quick question. For those two vehicles, the Lincoln MKZ, it's just at $121,400. Okay. And then the Lexus RX 350, that's a 09, is at just south of $136,000. And the guy I bought the Lexus from kept it. It was like showroom condition, but he always put premium in it. And then with the gas price, you know, I've been kind of mixing in some lower grade. But I talked to a friend, and he said, no, spend extra money and put the highest grade in it.
0: My mom just asked me the same question on her vehicle, the same question. So my opinion on this is on that Lexus, and if you asked, which you didn't, but if you asked, hey, on these two vehicles, both almost same year, make and model, I mean, almost same year range, and definitely same mileage range, which vehicle is the more reliable? The Lexus, by far, hands down, Lexus,
14: yeah,
0: okay?
14: Uh-huh.
0: But with the question at hand on the premium versus regular, in my opinion, I would do regular gas fuel. I would do my oil changes at a shop that carries BG products, and I would ask for 44K at every oil change. Okay, 44K is the cleaning agent for the fuel system. Okay. I would put that in, and then to top it off, I would say that if you ever take the Lexus to Austin, Houston, Dallas, any kind of road trip down to Corpus or Rockport, excuse me, during those road trips, I like to do this, and this is my opinion, but I like to put premium or plus, I'm sorry, I like to put plus in there during a good long road trip. And so that's my solution for you. Don't spend the extra money all the time.
14: Is it okay? Is the MKZ good with regular?
0: Yeah. Yeah, and because you're one person driving two vehicles, every time you get your oil change, just put some 44K in the tank. Okay, and that way you're cleaning everything, you're doing everything by the book, and then every once in a while when you're going on a road trip in either vehicle, go ahead and put premium or plus in there. But that's my prescription.
14: Well, and just real quick, I'm kind of the used car salesman's dream because I just drive really short distances here in New Braunfels, but when I do drive it, it's usually anywhere from a minimum of 60 to 300 miles for either one of them.
0: Great.
14: So
0: great.
14: Should I maybe just put the medium grade into the Lexus as opposed to regular?
0: No. Just, okay, if you want to spend the money, go ahead and put the plus in there. But what I'm saying is my definition is regular plus premium, okay? That's the three grades, mm-hmm. right? So that's my definition. Now, I would say put in regular in both cars and put in BG 44K at every oil change. And then when you go on one of your 300-mile road trip, go for plus. Okay. Neither one of those cars require premium. Please don't waste the money on that.
14: Okay.
0: Okay.
14: All right. Well, thank you for that. All right. Thank you, Louie.
0: You bet.
14: Go
0: well, thank you.
14: As soon as you can.
0: Yes. As soon as I'm off air. I don't ever want to just get off air, but I can't wait until I can go outside. Yep. Thank you so much for that. And we're going to have Joelle. Let's see here. You're going to have John, Sam, and then Joelle. Y'all hang on tight. I'm going to take a quick break and get right back to you. This is the Automotive Show on News Talk 550 KTSA and FM 1071.
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11: Baby, you can drive my car. Yes, I'm going to be a star.
0: Baby, you can drive. We got some callers on the line, and we are ready to talk about automotive repair. Something big coming up, Mother's Day. And I want you to know that there's a San Antonio landmark, just as big as the Alamo for me. The barn door is closing. And so for those of you who know the barn door, it's tough to talk about this because, man, my parents would tell every single server every time we went in that I had been going to the barn door, since I was basically born, and they would put my car seat on the table, right? So I've been going there all these years. I've had lots of really, really great memories there, and family memories, automotive repair memories from the meetings that we've held there, Christmas parties with my friends at Alamo Heights Garage and Kaiser's Automotive and just all these, Gus Mann Automotive. For those of you who've been in San Antonio, these are some names here in San Antonio. And Lone Star Radiator. We would go and have these Christmas parties there and stuff. Anyway, the barn door is closing and their final day is Mother's Day. And I talked to a couple of the servers yesterday. We went last night for dinner because we heard about it and we said, we got to go. They're only doing, appointments or, reservations. They're only doing reservations. And my advice to you is if you want to go to the barn door before they close, make a reservation, obviously, and you got to make it early. Like, don't go at 7 o'clock on Friday night like we did. Go early. Take an early dinner or something like that. And then Mother's Day, I think they're full. I'm speaking for them at this point. You could try and call in and ask. But anyway, it's with something else. It's hard to imagine that they would be closing. And my wife, while we were sitting there, I kind of get off in these, mind spaces, and I started thinking about stuff. And she said, well, what are you thinking about? Are you just sad that they're closing and stuff? And I said, no, because I understand business, right? And I get it that things happen, but I'm trying to figure out how this doesn't happen to my business. You know, it's like, man, these guys are just a staple for San Antonio. And so she brought me out of that weird place. And I just want you to know, if you want to go to the barn door, now's the time, and their last day is Mother's Day. All right, let's go to John. You're up. Hey, John, what's going on?
3: Hey, sir, how are you?
0: Very good. Thanks for calling in.
3: Can you hear me?
0: Oh, yeah, it's breaking up a little bit, but go ahead.
3: Yeah, sorry about that. I'm out at the ranch, and I'm kind of in the barn here, and I have two barns, but the reason I was calling is I have a 2004 Chevy 2500.
0: Love it.
3: And the other day, I hooked up my trailer to it, went to town, got a pallet of feed and stuff, and then I loaded it and parked it, and then that was Monday or Tuesday. But Thursday, I jumped in it to start it, and I've never had an issue with it. It's got about 250,000 miles on it, and I do the services, take care of it like I'm supposed to. But when I jumped in it to start it, I turned the key, and it kept cranking and cranking for a second, and then it stopped. And I've never had to do that, but when I went to go to start it, now it just cranks and cranks and cranks and cranks like it's like it's not firing.
0: All right. No matter what, I'm probably going to say that it's going to be the fuel pump. There are a few other things it could be, but it's probably your fuel pump. I would do a fuel pressure test, absolutely, for sure, just to make sure that you have no fuel pressure. And then you want to find the, I think it's a pink wire, but back towards the pump, you want to make sure that you have power going to the pump. If you turn the key to the on position and you don't hear the traditional whine of the GM fuel pump back at the fuel tank, you can also try banging on the tank. Make sure you're not out of gas, okay? Chevys also have a problem where their fuel gauge is broken, and some people forget that it's empty, you know? And so make sure you have gas. Bang on the fuel tank with something like a mallet, not a hammer that's going to poke through the fuel tank. And I know that the Chevys also have that shield underneath it, so you just want to try and get to the actual tank to bang on it. But sometimes that jarring motion can break the fuel pump, the windings loose or whatever, and allow it to start again. And if you bang on the tank and it starts, it's a fuel pump, okay? But otherwise, do a fuel pressure test. Make sure you have power going to the pump, because if you don't have power going to the pump, you're clearly not going to have any fuel coming out of the pump, and you've got a different issue, okay? Fuel pump relay or something like that. You could also swap the fuel pump relay if you just want to do that today. Swap it with some other relay, the AC relay or whatever. Swap that fuel pump relay before you do any testing and just see if it'll start. But if you have power to the pump and you have no pressure, you very likely have a bad fuel pump. That is the most common problem, and it can fail any time. It doesn't have to give you warning. And then on your fuel pressure, if you have fuel pressure, let's say that the spec is supposed to be 45 to 55-ish. I don't know what it is, but you need to look it up. And you're at 40 or 35, that's enough to say, I have fuel pressure, but not enough fuel pressure. All right. And it's still not going to start. So many people will just go and hit that Schrader valve and the fuel will shoot out. And they're like, oh, I have fuel pressure. I hit that Schrader valve. And we make a joke about it. Well, okay. Did it hit the hood, you know, or did it get halfway to the hood? And that is a mechanics joke of saying that just because fuel is coming out doesn't mean that you have the right amount of pressure or volume. And so, anyway, most likely you're going to end up replacing the fuel pump. But the other thing you could do is just scan it and make sure you don't have a crankshaft sensor code, because if you have a crank sensor code, that will cut fuel and spark, and then it doesn't matter if you do the fuel pump, you miss the crankshaft sensor. It's still not going to feed power. Anyway, did I make myself clear enough on that, what you should be checking?
3: Yes, sir. Yeah, yes, sir. And it's funny you say that, because my fuel gauge is going crazy. Like it's reading all the way, like it's twisted all the way around,
0: all over.
3: But it still says on the digital part, it still says 220 miles. But I keep till empty. But I always keep it full because I'm out here at the ranch and it's a long way to town. But I just wondered if that had anything to do with it. But I hear it when I turn the key on. I hear it working, like the fuel pump comes on. I hear it like it's cooking, you know.
0: So what we know, what we know is you have power back there, so that's good. You don't have to test that power wire. You should bang on that tank. And then go to O'Reilly's and just borrow or buy a fuel pressure gauge. They're very inexpensive. And any fuel pressure gauge you buy for, I don't know, 30 or 50 bucks or something, should have the adapter for the GM either already on it or it'll come in the package. And then test your fuel pressure, read the gauge, and then find out what the fuel pressure is supposed to be. You must find out what that is, okay, because otherwise you don't know if it's passing or failing. You just know you have 25 PSI of fuel pressure. So that's my suggestion to you.
3: Okay, I appreciate it. Hey, we've listened to you a long time, and also I wanted to just give a shout-out to my niece that likes to listen to you. She's 11 years old. Her name's Kayla. She's sitting in the other truck listening to you right now.
0: Oh, man, what is her name?
3: Layla.
0: Layla. Layla, I hope that you enjoy listening to the Automotive Show, and if you are ever, ever interested in fixing cars, there are a lot of ladies that are in the automotive repair business, and they are doing wonderful things. They're smart. This is not a dudes-only business. This is something where if you love working on cars, I'm going to encourage you to go through it. And Layla, thank you so much for listening. I really, really enjoy that. Thank you.
3: Yeah, she's looking at the, I can see her in the rear mirror of the other truck, and because I'm trying to stay away so I don't get that feedback. And she's
0: Oh, that's fantastic. Well, thank you, Joel, and I really, really

0: want to just replace plugs, I'm going to highly encourage it. Okay. So do replace the plugs. And if you're going to, are you thinking about doing some of this work yourself? Like, can you do some work on vehicles?
1: I can, but I've got a friend that's pretty knowledgeable, and he's got a small little shop, and I like to help him out, you know.
0: Okay, great. So I want you to buy the best plugs that you can, whether that means going to the dealer or getting NGK or Denso or whatever would be the OE replacement at any auto parts store, any O'Reilly's or Napa or whatever. Okay, so get the plugs, and if it has boots for the coils that are available, if it has boots, then get plugs and boots. That's like saying in the old cars we would do plugs and wires, right? Plugs and boots, do that,
1: right.
0: And then I want you to do at the shop, if they'll do it, okay, a carbon cleaning. Now, one way that you can, a smaller shop that doesn't do BG products and stuff, you would do a throttle body cleaning for sure, and then a mass airflow sensor cleaning for sure. No matter what, the years on this car are, they're catching up with you on the maintenance that need to be done, okay? So we're going to do plugs, boots, throttle body cleaning at the bare minimum. A carbon cleaning would be better. And then you're going to do a mass airflow sensor cleaning and see if that all takes care of it. Now, the technician that's working on it should say, okay, well, you've got kind of a rough idle. I do need to check the, you know, if it's got an idle air control valve or anything. And then you want to check for any vacuum leaks, but you don't have a check engine light indicating like a lean condition, so I don't think it's going to be a vacuum type issue. I do want you to do regular maintenance on this thing. And you said it was 2010?
1: You're right, 2010.
0: Okay.
1: 40,000
0: miles. I don't think on the 2010 that the Hondas had a replaceable fuel filter at all. But if it had one, this would be the time to do it. And then, I do want you to look into if that car is equipped with a timing belt, that you need to replace that timing belt. Okay. I know it's only got 60,000, but you've got 15 years on this thing. It's time for the timing belt, but that's not part of your idle issue. Let's get the idle issue fixed and then start saving up and do the timing belt and water pump all in one swoop, a kit. And that's your maintenance prescription from me.
1: Okay. Yeah. Everyone, I know how to do, the mass airflow sensor cleaning. And I've also, cleaned the throttle body, but not taking it off, just on, you know,
0: no.
1: Just disconnecting the hose and the door.
0: You can take
1: but
0: it off if
1: not,
0: you
1: that's
0: want.
1: That's not enough.
0: Yeah, you can take it off if you want, but I would definitely make sure that you're doing a really good throttle body cleaning. Even if you've done it and it was a year ago and you haven't put that many miles on it, I would do a really good throttle body cleaning. I wouldn't necessarily tell you to take it off. I'm going to encourage you to look at the carbon cleaning and find a BG shop that'll do that, because it's a fogger that we fog the throttle body in the intake, and it cleans the intake valves and the combustion chamber. It cleans it of carbon. With this low of miles, it kind of tells me that this thing does short trips, and those are the worst to build up carbon, and it doesn't get very many miles on it. It's a lot of hot cold cycles where it warms up but then turns off. So carbon cleaning is going to be pretty important on this one. And then on Hondas, I'd be silly to overlook the fact that most Hondas suggest a valve adjustment at some point. It might need a valve adjustment. So just kind of running out of time right now, Sam, but thank you so much. Or Joel, I'm sorry.
1: Okay.
0: Yeah, it's Sam.
1: Thank you.
0: Yeah, thank you so much. I hope that helps a little bit. We've got Joel and Michael coming up. This is the Automotive Show on News Talk 550 KTSA and FM 1071.
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0: We are ready to start, and let's see, we're going to have Sam, and then we're going to have, there we go, we're going to have Joel, Michael, nope, not Sam, we're going to have Joel and Michael coming up. Let's see, Joel, you're going to be first up. What can we do for you?
1: Hey, Louie, good afternoon. This is Joel. Got a question. I need to move up from a 1 F50 four-wheel drive. I need something with a little bit more beef to it. After researching the 2500 GMCs and Fords, I'm brand specific, I don't care. There's so many issues with motors and transmissions from anything about 2020 on. The white boy's not going to do that. So what I need, is there any gas? I do light towing on occasion, but I definitely need a four-wheel drive for the farm and ranch. Is there any gas engines from either one that are reputable that I could use?
0: If I had to pick between my Ford and my Chevy, right? Not mine, but if I had to pick between a Ford and a Chevy right now for a 250 or 2500, just a three-quarter ton, I'd have to go with the Ford. I really would. And I'm not the new car guy, right?
1: Okay.
0: I'd have to go with the Ford gas engine. It's so weird because they all have
1: like
0: so
1: a
0: many.
1: Like a year and a motor size. I understand. I know. That's why I'm calling.
0: Yeah. Okay. So if you land on, I don't even know if the 2500s or the three quarter tons, I don't even know if they come with the EcoBoost, but, if they did, you could go with an EcoBoost or the 5.0. Probably the 5.0 is going to be a little bit more what you need. And on either one of them, year range. Yeah. If you hit 2020, that's probably a good range, 2020 to whatever, 22, maybe 23, because you're looking for a used one. So I'm not real picky on the year range, but no matter what, if you buy it, if you're buying used and it has any kind of mileage on it, I mean, it's going to have mileage. So when you buy it used, get it, start doing the maintenance instantly. If it's up at 100,000 when you buy it, go for the BG Dynamic Cleaner. Before you start, I mean, you buy it, drive it home, drive it to a BG shop, get the dynamic cleaning done. That'll kind of reset everything and do your oil changes every 5,000 miles on whatever engine you choose. But again, I would have to go with the Ford because the GM three quarter ton, they're going to have the bigger engine in it, the whatever it is, the 6.0 or 6.2 or whatever. They're having some ridiculous issues right now. And so I would have to go with the Ford.
1: Okay. Very, very good.
0: Yeah. Yes, sir. And it sounds like we broke up there just for a little bit, but that's going to be my suggestion to you, Joel. And thank you for the call. It sounds like the phone just broke up. Let's get to Michael. You're up. Michael, what's going on?
2: And this is Michael. Yeah, it's like that previous caller. I got both of my kids in the car listening to you, too. We're longtime listeners.
0: That is so awesome. This is a family show. I love it. This isn't politics. This is cars, and everybody has, you know, is in a car at some point or another. Not everybody wants to do home repairs, but everybody wants to know about their car. So go ahead. What can I get? How old are your kids?
2: I have Logan. He's 18 and are getting ready to be 18, and Tegan is getting ready to be 8.
0: Oh, man, I have Emma, who's 7, and she's in here with me, but not on camera, and then my son's 12. Now, let's go for your question, but I'm wondering if it's going to lead towards the 18-year-old. Go ahead.
2: No, actually, it's my truck. So it's a 2016 Ram. It has about 80,000 miles on it. I don't drive it much. It's a 5.7 Hemi, and, you know, occasionally when I go out to start it, you know, battery's getting a little low, I believe. I don't know if it's, a pesky drain on the battery somewhere or what's going on. But today I had a check engine light, which I never have. And, whenever I ran the code, it's for the active louvers in the front for the cooling.
0: Yes. Yes.
2: On the grill. Now, I'm just curious. I looked and I didn't see any debris or anything in there.
0: Yeah.
2: But I didn't know if that was going to be a voltage like problem from the battery. Maybe the battery is getting old, probably like 4 years old.
0: You have been listening. Okay.
2: Yeah.
0: No matter what, go. Do you know how old the battery is? Is it maybe 2 or 3 years old?
2: It's probably older than 3. I want to say it's probably closer to 4. You know,
0: okay. Don't
2: 4.
0: Don't even get it tested. Just go replace the battery. Okay.
2: Okay.
0: Then clear the code and see if that code comes back. Okay. But don't pass go. Like, y'all go out, you and Logan go out and have a good day, swing by the parts store, and y'all replace the battery together. Make Logan do it. That way he's comfortable with, you know, at least replacing the battery on a car. And on that truck, it's probably going to be a little bit heavy. And so, yeah, he's a young man. He can do it.
2: I'll get my 7-year-old daughter to help too. She's really active and wanting to help.
0: That's fantastic.
2: The funny thing is I was listening to your show a couple weeks ago, and I heard my uncle call in, and I called him. I'll say, hey, what are you doing on the show?
0: Yeah. Oh, this is a family show. I love it. This is all I ever wanted is, like, I don't want just a certain demographic or whatever. I want just everybody. I want anybody to listen and just enjoy, you know, having some background noise on or truly listening or whatever. So, man, this is great. Thank you.
2: No, just a follow up on that. You know, if I do replace the battery and everything like that, would my next move be the alternator, making sure that I'm getting the correct amount of voltage?
0: Wait, yes, testing the alternator. Yes, okay. But replace the battery. See if you have any kind of like you leave it overnight or it's a couple days or whatever, and see if you have any kind of drain or whatever. There are ways to test the drain without going into too much of that on air. If you have a multimeter, if you have access to a multimeter, just Google parasitic drain test, and you just hook the multimeter in line with the negative cable and then see if you have a drain or not. But no matter what, your problem is really probably just the battery. And so let's replace the battery, replace the air filter if it's been a while, and y'all can do that. Check the cabin air filter, replace that this weekend. I know none of that has something to do with your problem, but you're doing a little bit on the truck anyways. You might as well have some fun. And your daughter can probably do that cabin air filter if it's got one. And anyway. So let's do just that little bit of maintenance, clear the code, see if that problem comes back. And then if it does, if it is an active grille shutter issue, most of the time it requires replacement of that module. It's like the whole shutter module. I can tell you though that if it's stuck open, it's not a huge deal that it's broken.
2: Okay.
0: It's not a huge deal. This is not any kind of legal talk, but if it's stuck open, it's not a huge deal. If it's stuck shut, that's a big deal because now it's blocking and you can overheat. But
2: Well, awesome. I mean, and then just one last thing, you know, jumping the gun here, but I know we have, I have noticed, you know, I mean, I do regular maintenance and everything myself, but I have noticed, you know, I get a little bit of that, engine or the upper tick on that motor, you know, with that multi displacement or whatever.
0: We talked about that earlier. Yeah.
2: Does your shop, handle, you know, changing out cams and get rid of that completely? Okay.
0: Yes.
2: All right. Well, I'll look that up then and I'll get in touch with you.
0: You bet. Thank you so much for that. And Michael, thank you for that. We're going to get to Elvis next, but I've got to take a quick break. And before I do that, I want to mention that tonight I'm going to this, event. It is a centennial celebration for the church, San Francisco di Paola. It's the, I call it the Italian church. And I realize that it's not just for Italians, but it's a beautiful church downtown. And we're going out to the Westin Hotel, and it's a celebration. It's hundredth anniversary, going with my dad and my family and stuff. And it's really nice because the Sirianni family has it's an Italian name and we've been in for three generations in San Antonio. And so everybody that we go and see, I just assume is family because they're all Italians that go to this thing. And, I have to wait for my dad to tell me, no, that one's actually not family, but they're like family, you know? So we're going to go and celebrate that. That'll be a wonderful thing. And if you are just hearing about this right now, I don't know if it's too late to get tickets, but I do know that we had to make our reservations way in advance. And so, anyway, it should be a wonderful event tonight. And let's see, Elvis, you're coming up. This is the Automotive Show on News Talk 550 KTSA and FM 107.1.
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0: And we've got Elvis on the line. In case you are just tuning in to the Automotive Show and you're new to the show, thank you for tuning in and welcome. But we are here from 11 to 1 every Saturday here on News Talk 550 KTSA and FM 1071. And then, you know, I hit the end of my show. So stay on, you know, and then I'll do a Facebook message after the show is over. And then we'll catch you next Saturday. But I do appreciate you tuning in to KTSA. Stay tuned all day. You know, early in the morning, we have Bob Webster with the South Texas Gardening Show. Right before me, we have Martin Bamba and Mike Hermes with the Rockin' Home Show. And then later on today, you'll hear Mike Hermes again with the What's It Worth Show. They talk about real estate. So if you're considering buying or selling a home, you need to listen to that show. Call in and ask them for you know, some advice or get them to help take care of you. All right, let's go to Elvis. You're up. What can we do for you, Elvis?
1: Dude, small engine repair.
0: Oh, again? Hey. What's going on?
1: I was actually looking, you know, my lawnmower dumped out. And so I was looking at prices and different ones. You know, the battery-operated one is actually $30 cheaper than your regular gas-powered lawnmower.
0: Isn't that something?
1: That was a selling gimmick or not. But anyway, went back, looked at some YouTube videos, pulled off the air filter, got down to the carburetor, pulled out this and moved that. And sure enough, just a little bit of dirt, less the size of a BB.
0: Just a little bit. That's all it takes. So did you fix it? Is it running?
1: Yes. Actually, pulled the back muscle, mowing the back 150 yeah. feet. got it working, man.
0: This is something that I can encourage because it is harder and harder to find a small engine repair shop. If you have a gas weed eater or mower or chainsaw and you just feel like you're physically capable enough to try and do this repair, yes, do your research online. You're going to find somebody that has your exact same problem with that model. And just try, because sometimes you don't even need parts like Elvis. You just clean it out, and all of a sudden the thing's running great. And so sometimes it does get a little bit harder, and you do have to find somebody. I don't know where you'd find them. But go ahead and attempt your small engine repair. And Elvis, I think I could add in some basic maintenance on small engine repair every year on gas mowers is replace the spark plug, replace the air filter, do an oil change. Hey, guys, I don't know if you knew this, but your mower has oil in it, and it needs an oil change. Do the oil change, unless it's a two-stroke, of course. But do the oil change, and then ideally that thing will run for a long time. Man, well, I'm glad you got it fixed, Elvis.
1: Yeah, it was kind of wild. Took about 30, 45 minutes, but I still would have paid $125 for somebody else to do it.
0: I totally agree. When it comes to small engine repair, sometimes it can be so tedious, and you're like, man, these little springs are so hard, and you forget to put it where it was. Ooh, there's another tip. If you're going to do small engine repair, maybe you ran into this, Elvis, but take a picture of everything you're going to take off, because you think you'll remember, but you don't, or I don't at least. And so I take pictures, and then you can put the springs right back where they belong. But man, Elvis, well, that's great. I got to get to Jack, if you don't mind, because I want to catch his before the end of the show. But thank you for fixing your, thank you for calling in on that.
1: Roger, don't forget the air show today and tomorrow.
0: Ooh, where's the air show?
1: It's out at Randolph today and tomorrow with the Thunderbird.
0: Oh, dude, that sounds awesome. I am going to this event tonight, so I'm not going to have time to go to that. But I really have never been to an air show in San Antonio. So out at Randolph, you said Randolph, right? Not Lackland?
1: Yes, sir, Randolph.
0: Okay, out at Randolph, air show today. Get there and have fun. Let's get to Jack. He's our last caller of the day. Jack, what can we do for you?
2: Yes, Louie. This is Jack. You've helped me work on my 1995 Chevy pickup in the past. Is that the repairs are holding up? And my question to you is this. It's a common situation. Whenever my V6 powered pickup runs through even a small puddle, it tends to cut out, and I'm presuming it's because water has got near the distributor.
0: Yes.
2: How can anybody do anything about that?
0: Either replace distributor cap and rotor, or replace the distributor, and it should be sealed up enough. Okay. The main time that I've had that experience 100% is when I took dad's truck. My brother and I took dad's truck. It was Nick's idea, by the way. It wasn't my idea, if in case dad's listening, but we took the truck mudding and we went way too fast into the water, and we got out and it was unbelievable how poorly that truck ran. We ended up cleaning out the distributor or letting it dry out or whatever. And then we ended up replacing it. I think we ended up replacing the cap and rotor later on. The truck started running great and stuff. We replaced the cap and rotor, and we never, you know, all the way up until whatever year we sold that vehicle, never had that problem again. It didn't matter how hard the water came down. And so distributor cap and rotor, or replace distributor. And then on that year range, I don't remember if the V6 had it, but they had a module on the side, and a lot of times you'd replace that module as well. On that passenger side valve cover, they'd have a module for the ignition. But that's the only way I know to truly repair it, is to start replacing some parts and make sure that it's sealed up when you're done.
2: Yeah. Okay. Very good. So thank you very much for that information there.
0: You bet. All right. Thank you so much for the call. And yes, I do want to mention it one more time that I'm going to the San Francisco de Paula, 100th anniversary or the centennial of this. This is going to be so fun. I mentioned it earlier in the show that, different topic. I mentioned it earlier in the show that the barn door is closing. This is a San Antonio landmark. This isn't necessarily marketing for them. I'm just telling you that it's been a huge part of my life, and they're closing, you know, as of, I think, Mother's Day. You can look on their website to find out to make sure, but they work by reservation only. So if you want to go, get a reservation. And I highly suggest going early, doing a reservation early in the day, even if it's for dinner, maybe a 4 or 5 o'clock reservation versus a 7 or 8 o'clock reservation. Sad. And I just can't believe it. I don't know. The owner, Randy Stokes, I don't know, what prompted it, but business is business. And so, Randy took over the barn door years ago and resurrected it. Like, it was really having a hard time, and then he brought it back just from nothing, and he has done such a fantastic job. But I don't know what happened now. If you were experiencing any issues like the last caller with low water crossings, we had I'm watching the news yesterday from all that rain. They're showing on the news, people are just flying through these low water crossings, and they're still going 70 or 75 when it's just dumping rain. And while we're out of the rain cycle, for right now, for today, I don't know if the rain cycle is coming back up, but I want to encourage you to slow down in the rain, please, for the love. And not only for safety, but for, like with the last caller, when water is forced anywhere into your engine compartment, it can do damage to your, not damage, but it can insert water in places that it really shouldn't, and it will make your car run poorly. It will make your car stall, and there's nothing worse than stalling when you're going through low water crossing. So the mechanics of it is, if you were to fly through a low water crossing at 40 miles an hour in a car, let's say, and it forced water up into something like the crankshaft sensor, it's going to die instantly. If you were to drive through that same area, and we had a customer that came in with this last week, the water actually got up and soaked, saturated the air filter and sucked into the engine and killed the car, like made it run terrible, and then it got to the point where it wouldn't start. That's called hydrolocking an engine. And when water gets into the intake and sucks into where the engine moves, the combustion chamber and stuff, water does not combust. In fact, it puts out combustion, right? And so that water becomes like having rocks in your engine, and it will stop your engine, and ultimately on almost any engine, it can destroy the engine. And so be careful with that. And if your car stalls in water, and the tailpipe is covered up, it's very, very likely that you're not going to get it started, because the car has to exhaust. It has to breathe and let out. So you're just going to have to call somebody to get you out. So that's my message there. Y'all have a great weekend. Enjoy this gorgeous weather, and keep listening to News Talk 550 KTSA and FM 107.1.
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17: From ABC News. I'm Mike Dubusky. Evacuation orders are in place right now in Orange County, California, due to concerns that a giant tank full of hazardous materials could leak or possibly explode. ABC's Jacqueline Lee is in Los Angeles.
18: The crisis occurred at GKN Aerospace, which builds engines and landing gear for commercial and military aircraft. One of the tanks compromised due to a broken valve, according to authorities. Authorities describing the race to cool the tank down with sprinklers as successful, but when the manufacturer's response team attempted to neutralize the tank with chemicals, it failed. Fire crews working overnight to mitigate risk and get the tank to the lowest temperature possible.
17: Despite concern about gas prices, Americans are taking to the skies and hitting the road to celebrate the unofficial start of summer this weekend. ABC's Andrew Dimbert is at New York's LaGuardia Airport, where a sinkhole disrupted travel yesterday, though runways are now open again.
4: The shutdown, which caused delays and cancellations at one of the nation's busiest airports, still under investigation.
19: You want to get home, get to family, get to where you want to go.
4: And from runways to roads. AAA says more than 39 million Americans will be driving to and from their Memorial Day destination.
20: Gas prices are terrible, but got to pay them.
4: But drivers are paying more at the pump this year. Gas prices considerably higher than this time last year.
17: According to Gas Buddy, the average price for a gallon of regular now tops $4.50 across the country. Kyle Busch's family is now saying what killed the NASCAR legend after he was suddenly taken to the hospital this week.
21: In a statement, the family of Kyle Busch says a medical evaluation concluded Busch died of severe pneumonia that progressed into sepsis and then resulted in rapid and overwhelming complications from the sepsis. Busch was 41 years old when he died suddenly on Thursday, days before competing in the Coca-Cola 600 at Charlotte Motor Speedway. He leaves behind his wife and two young children, ages 11 and 4 years old.
17: ABC's Alex Stone, you're listening to ABC News.
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0: bless you, South Texas.
1: Welcome, South Texas. 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
0: Ever-growing.
1: You get more beautiful every day, Lance.
0: Yeah, I keep ever growing. The Big State Financial Show here in South Texas. Robin Hoppus, like she just said, president and CEO of Big State Financial. What do? We help people retire every single day. And before we get into that, Robin, I want to talk about something that's the most important thing in our lives.
1: And tell us that.
0: That's about our Lord God Almighty and why we do what we do the way we do it.
1: It's important to us that we share and witness to our listeners. It's very important that you know where we stand with the Lord. Lance?
0: You know, there's only one God. There's only ever been one God. He took absolutely nothing. There were no neutrons, protons. There were no atoms, no photons. God created all that, and then from that he created what we know as matter. Then he created that great universe that we look out and see every night in the night sky. He put every single star that's up there, placed each and every one of them perfectly according to his will. Created the sun and put it in an exact perfect position for what was to come next. He created this thing called the earth that we live on. Then he created the moon and hung it perfectly, so that the moon and the sun can give us light by day and by night, and so that we can have a parting of the lights day and night. And then on this thing that we call earth, God created every living creature that creeps, crawls, walks, flies, or swims. And then he created his most magnificent creation, mankind. When he created man, he breathed life into him. So every time we take our breath today, we're breathing the breath of life that God gave us. And then God did something else even more miraculous. He gave us his only begotten son so that we can have our salvation just by believing in him and repenting of all of our sins. That's what Robin and I believe in. That's the formula that we live by. So when we talk to you about business and about your retirement, we take it very, very seriously, because we're talking about a plan that God's laid out to help you be able to retire and never worry about your money again. Never worry about losing money again. To have a roadmap that you know is going to take you where it is that you need to be. So, Robin, we have a lot to discuss in the rest of this hour.
1: We do, and I want to just add to what you said, Lance. You know, my dad taught me so many good things, and I was speaking with a client just the other day, and we talked about how his dad taught him that it was God, family, country, and in that order, and that is the order in which we live. We walk closely with God. We take care of our family, and you are right after God. You are my first love. And something that you said to me not too long ago is that

0: My third and fourth love are my chickens and my gardening. So there you go. There you have it. The whole list.
1: And she does love her chickens. She has 40 of them. And she does love her gardening. Yes, sir. 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
0: 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And if you would like, you can go to my website. 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Lance, did you know where spiders get info from?
1: Spiders?
0: Spiders.
1: No.
0: The Wide World Web. So go to the Wide World Web to my name of my company,
1: okay.
0: BigStateFinancial.com, and you can get some information there. You can sign up for some books. We have some awesome books on our website. Get this. If you're driving, don't close your eyes, but one of the books is called Stress-Free Retirement. We will get that book to you, and we also have a tax-free retirement book that we will send you. You just have to go in, sign up, request one, and we will get one out to you inside of a week.
1: So what is it that we do that is completely different than most anybody else in this business that I know of? We start out by building you a complete, comprehensive retirement plan. In that, we have to take a look at what your debt is, if you have any debt, what your monthly bills are. We all have some monthly bills. We have homeowners insurance, we have taxes, we have the utilities, we have gasoline, we have groceries, all those things. So we get an idea of what it is that you have going out the door every single month, financially out the door every single month. And Robin, when we do that, then the next thing we take a look at is what it is that they have coming in the door.
0: That's right.
1: Every single month financially, what kind of money's
0: coming
1: in?
0: Income and outflow, and that's very, very important. And one of the things whenever we talk and we set up an appointment for y'all to come in, I will email you an appointment confirmation, and I'll include in there some financial forms, and it will give us a snapshot of those things. We'll ask you, you know, how old are you today? When do you want to retire?
1: And from that, we take a look at how old you are going to be when you retire. And at retirement time, are you going to have enough money coming in that you can live the lifestyle that you wish to live? Not being confined and constricted to being inside this little bitty box where there's just no money hardly left at all at the end of the month. You don't want to do that. We don't want to see you do that. So how do we accomplish these things? We accomplish these things by using products known as fixed indexed annuities. That's right. Fixed indexed annuities. We don't use stocks, bonds, treasuries, or mutual funds because all of those are subject to loss. Every single one of those are subject to a loss. We don't use any kind of a product whatsoever that will cost you any money when the market takes that major slip and falls all the way down. We don't do that. We use products that are going to give you a guarantee that you're never, ever going to lose any money and will always provide you with a good, good rate of return, sometimes guaranteed interest rates, which Robin's going to talk about in just a little bit. But also, what else are they going to provide you? A guaranteed income. So when Robin and I work with you, you're going to be able to take a look at the plan that Robin's going to put together for you, and Big State Financial will design you a plan that you know is going to be guaranteed, not guesswork, not subject to the loss of the market, guaranteed income for the rest of your life and for the rest of your spouse's life.
0: You know, it's interesting, Lance, when clients come in and they have saved and worked maybe 20, 30 years or more in their job, and they have saved. They've saved in their 401k, their TSP, their TRS, their SEP. They may have a pension. They may have IRAs, 401ks, you know, and they come to us and they're like, we don't know if we have saved enough money. And it is so fun. It's like a giant puzzle to take all of these pieces, including Social Security, which is a part of it. Sometimes folks get inheritance. That could be a part of what happens whenever they're in retirement. But we take all of those pieces of the puzzle. And the biggest question that we're going to ask you folks when you come in is, what's your number?
1: What's your number?
0: What's your number? Not your phone number. Oh. Not your, no. What's your number when you get ready to retire in 5, 10, 15 years? And we'll help you with that. But we want to know, here's, you're going to give us your current expenses, your current income. And we want to know, when you retire, what amount of money do you need and want to live on? And we'll talk about things. What do you want to do when you retire? You know, when you look at retirement, Lance, in 5, 10 years, you know, you have to think about, I've worked all my life. What am I going to do when I retire? What do you want to do when you retire? Something fun? Do you want to start a little business? Do you want to do consulting? Or do you want to just do play in the garden, get a tractor? We had a client that retired and became like this amazing quilter, something that she had, was near and dear to her heart. So what do you want to do? And it's good to start giving that thought and working on that. But we will work an income around what you want to accomplish in retirement. Give us a call. Call us now, 210-373-6000. This is the Big State Financial Show. You're speaking with Robin and Lance Hoppus, partners in this business.
1: I've only been doing this now for 34 years, Robin.
0: Yes, and we are both 104 years old. No, I'm just kidding. No.
1: Well, I am getting up there. I'm not 104 yet, but I'm getting up there. And I've been in this business for 34 years. You've been in it with me now for right at 16 years.
0: We're the old age of youth.
1: Yes, we are the old age of youth.
0: We've
1: you know.
0: Been around the block.
1: Yep, been around once or twice. You know, I want to tell you something. It's like that commercial was on TV for Farmers Insurance. You know, we know a thing or two because we've seen a thing or two. So when you've seen as much as what we've seen, especially in the financial world, you start to get the attitude that, you know something? Money never needs to be at risk in order to make money. But you have to know how. And you have to know how that works. So years ago, Robin, when I went into this business, I decided that I didn't ever want to be responsible for someone losing money if they were going to place that money with me to be able to invest it for them to make more money.
0: I agree. I agree wholeheartedly. And, you know, we rest well at night knowing that our clients are not going to lose money due to a downturn in the stock market. And that's a beautiful thing.
1: It absolutely is a beautiful thing. And you know, folks, the only businesses or companies that are allowed to be able to deal in fixed indexed annuities are insurance companies.
0: And we only work, Lance, with the most top rated, A-plus rated companies that are out there. Now, we're appointed to close to 40 different insurance companies, and there are clients that want a specific company, but we work with a handful of the cream of the crop, the best of the best. And that's important because it is tied to their claims paying ability.
1: We work only with the largest companies in the world.
0: Their strength and their ability to pay clients is what we look at. We are always, always looking out for your best interest. Now, you may come in and say, I want this big bonus. Well, folks, you know, we have big bonuses and we have some that have no bonuses. And we will gather all that information and you can rest assured that we are going to find you the best annuity that is going to pay you the best income.
1: You know, when we talk to you about bonuses and about never losing money, I'm going to start here and to give you an idea about what it is that we're talking about, okay? First of all, before I go there, I want to tell you just how important we consider your money to be. You know, every day that we get up to go out into the workforce, we give up every minute and every hour of our life for that time that we're away from home earning money. And we have to earn money because that's our society. You know, if you don't have money, you're not going to live. If you don't have money, you're not going to pay your bills. You're not going to eat. You can't even go to the bathroom if you don't have money. Well, there'll be no water.
0: Okay, gotcha.
1: You see what I'm saying?
0: Water is important.
1: Money is very, very important to us, and we understand that. So we work with companies. Check this one out. No commissions to you ever. No commissions.
0: No management fee.
1: Ever. No management fee. We have companies that have no fees in them whatsoever. Some do have a fee, but when there is a fee involved in it, it's very, very small, and it's always because you're getting something greater in return.
0: And it's called a rider fee, and so you can choose to add that to your annuity or not.
1: Yeah. So what is it we're talking about in bonuses? Well, first of all, if you've got, how do you get there? How do you get there? Do you have a 401k that's parked somewhere? That you worked someplace else and that 401k is just sitting there? Or are you working somewhere where you're over 59 and a half?
0: And that's a magic number, folks. 59 and a half. I'm sorry I jumped in here.
1: No, it's good.
0: Well, and I had made notes when we were getting prepped for the show that 59 and a half is one of those magic numbers. So if you have a 401k, still working, active 401k at your company, you at 59 and a half, you can go in and move a portion or all of that 401k. Now, we will look at that to see how is that 401k performing. If you want to secure it and move some of it or all of it over into our arena, set it up, get a bonus, get a guaranteed interest, we can do that for you.
1: You know, it is so crucially important to understand that when you lose money in your 401k, you're falling behind. When you lose money, even if the company you're working for is matching what you're putting in, when you lose money, you fall behind, and that time has to be made up. The beauty of the fixed indexed annuity is that you never, ever lose money. And how would you like to know that you could get a guaranteed interest rate of 8.25% interest a year? Guaranteed.
0: My question to you is, if you lose money in your 401k, will you have time to make up that loss before you retire? Give us a call, folks. Call us at your convenience, 210-373-6000. I'm Robin Hoppus. This is Lance Hoppus, and this is the Big State Financial Show. Again, that number, 210-373-6000. If you're listening to the show today on Saturday, I might be out in the garden picking weeds or planting, and you may hear chickens or the rooster, our big red rooster, crowing in the background, but I will answer the phones. If I'm not with a client or on the phone, I will answer calls from you any time of day.
1: If she's not out playing with the chickens and planting in the garden, which she's out there very, very seldom because she's normally in our beautiful offices, which are right off of Highway 281, close to the airport, very easy to get to. But why would you want to give us a call? Why would you want to call Robin at 210-373-6000? 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And you're never going to lose any money, and you're going to have a growth in it that is guaranteed according to the interest rate that Robin can get for you. Try 8.25% guaranteed interest rate every year. Can you imagine that? Guaranteed. And it starts out with a 10% bonus in the front. What does that mean, Robin? 10% bonus in the front.
0: Well, if you start with $100,000, and let's make it easy, okay? We're going to make it easy. 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
1: First day.
0: So you have $110,000.

0: one.
1: Day one.
0: And it's a vesting bonus, Lance. They give you that $10,000 up front. 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
1: So if I come in and see you as a client and I give you $100,000 and you tell me I'm going to get a guarantee of 8.25% interest every year on my money, it's going to start earning not from $100,000, but it's going to start earning on $110,000 very first day.
0: You got
1: that 8.25% on $110,000.
0: Bingo.
1: And I only put in $100,000.
0: You win. Yes.
1: But are there bonuses that are bigger that you have with companies?
0: So there are bonuses that are bigger and there are bonuses that are smaller. There are some that have no bonus. Lance, we have some zero bonus, 10%.
1: Well, why 25%. In the world, why would I want, Robin, I'm a client, I'm going to come see you. Why would I want a plan that doesn't have a bonus in it when I could get a plan with a bonus in it?
0: Well, now just hold on.
1: Hold on.
0: And I think that's what a lot of people will call, and they're like, I want the 10% bonus. Well, let's research it and make sure. We have 10%, 25%, 40%, and 50% bonuses.
1: Huh?
0: But is it the right bonus?
1: What? Repeat that. What?
0: So the bonuses range from 0 to 50% and everything in between. 10, 25, 40, 50% bonuses.
1: Oh, good,
0: but
1: good,
0: is it
1: moogly.
0: The
1: I
0: right...
1: can't hardly take it. I got to grab a hold of my head. It just blew off. Whoa, got it back on my shoulders.
0: Get the Excedrin. There you go. Calm down now.
1: It's hard to believe.
0: For sure. It is. But really and truly, it has to do with you. As a listener coming in, when do you want to utilize that money? How do you want to utilize that money? Do you want to let that money grow for X number of years, or do you need that money immediately? We have plans that you can put into an annuity and start taking money from it in 30 days.
1: Really?
0: Or 1 year. Typically, it's 1 year. There's a 1 year wait.
1: Mm-hmm. Does that kind of a plan give me a guaranteed income for the rest of my life?
0: Absolutely.
1: Well, so Robin,
0: yes,
1: you know, I'm playing like I'm the client here. I know all this stuff, but I got a question for you. I'm the client and I come in and see you, and I've got this IRA setting off to the side, and you know, it's built itself up quite a bit. It's over $200,000. And I need to know that I'm going to get a guaranteed income on that IRA. You're telling me that it's never going to lose any money. So if I come in and I listen to what it is that you have to say, and I take my IRA and I move that IRA over, is there a cost in me moving that IRA? Do I have to pay taxes because I'm moving that IRA? What happens?
0: So an IRA is real simple, and we move IRAs all the time. So, Mr. Hoppus, let me tell you, that IRA where you have it will move over into an annuity, and it will be a like-to-like move. And so there won't be any taxes on your part, no charges, no fees, depending on if you've got it in the stock market. There will be some buy-sell fees whenever they liquidate. But when you move it over, it will stay an IRA.
1: Okay, so... Now,
0: like to like, IRA to IRA.
1: So same kind of question. I have a TSP or 401k, mm-hmm. and I move that TSP and 401k over. Do I have to pay a penalty and taxes for moving either one of those plans over? And what do they become?
0: No. In fact, those are called rollovers. So 401ks, TSPs, they're called rollovers, and they just become a big IRA. Same tax-deferred status.
1: Well, so when do I pay taxes on this money?
0: You pay taxes on it as you take it out. And as we all know, Mr. Hoppus, you are of RMD age, required minimum distributions. You're 73 plus.
1: I wish.
0: So you've been taking required minimum distributions out of that IRA, and you just continue on. You can turn on income, which will cover those RMDs or required minimum distributions, and get it for the rest of your life.
1: So, okay, Robin at Big State Financial, 210-373-6000. 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Because you're losing money or you're risking your money and you're not getting your problem resolved. Call Robin right away at this number,

0: 210-373-6000. So, Robin, I'm the client, and I come in to see you, and we sit down, and we talk about this, and I've got my 401k sitting over here, and I'm coming up on 60 years old. I'll be 60, you know, within a month.
1: Mm-hmm.
0: So I'm beyond that 59 and a half marker. But I worked with this other company also, and I had a 401k over there, and I had a little pension plan, okay? Now, I know with my 401k, and I also had a TSP because I was military, okay? So I had that TSP, so I got my TSP. I got a 401k plan. When I move those over and they start earning interest, do I have to pay taxes on that interest that it's going to earn? Because I know on my TSP and 401k, as I'm earning interest every year, I got to claim that in taxes.
1: No, you do not.
0: I don't?
1: When you set these up into the fixed index annuities, into that arena, it is all tax deferred, Mr. Hoppus, until you start drawing money out, and then you're taxed simply on the money that you draw out and in whatever tax bracket that you're in.
0: Tax deferred. That is amazing.
1: Tax deferred fixed indexed annuity.
0: So, you know, I read one time about tax deferment, a simple explanation. And if I get this wrong, would you correct me?
1: Sure.
0: Okay. So I'm going to make this real simple. I've got a dollar or $100. Okay.
1: Well, you should know if it's $100 or a dollar.
0: Well, I'm going to use a $100 bill.
1: Okay.
0: I got $100 and I'm in a 25% tax bracket.
1: Mm-hmm.
0: So I get paid from my employer this $100 and I'm in a 25% tax bracket. That means that I'm really only going to get $75.
1: Correct.
0: Okay.
1: Uncle Sam is going to get your 25% taxes. He's going to get his money.
0: So that money has to be taxed right off the bat. But yet when I take my 401k money and I move it over and I put it into your fixed indexed annuities with whichever company and plan we land on, because it's going to take some work. We got to figure out where we're going to go, right?
1: Correct.
0: Okay. So when I got my $100 and I haven't paid taxes on this money yet, and I put it in here from my 401k plan, now my $100 is earning interest on the $100 and not on $75.
1: That is correct.
0: That's correct, right?
1: Mm-hmm. Yes.
0: So that interest now at the end of this year that I earned on that $100 instead of $75, I don't have to pay taxes on that yet until when?
1: Until you take it out.
0: Can you imagine that? And that's these plans have been out there for how long? A long time?
1: Forever. And folks, give us a call and we'll break it down for you and show you the power of tax deferral, because you're earning interest on that those monies that you would normally pay taxes on.
0: So these plans are just about as fail-safe as you can get. After 2008 happened and after COVID happened in this country, I've learned a major lesson in my years of life, and I'm a little bit beyond 73. A little bit. I've learned to never say never. However, I will say that in my 34 years and in the history of insurance companies providing fixed indexed annuities, there has never been one ever lose money. There has never been one that did not be able to follow through with the financial program that was laid out for you, as long as it was put together for you correctly. Being put together correctly, sorting out which company you're going to need, is where Robin is so fantastically incredible at doing it. Because, first of all, Robin at Big State Financial has insisted in her company, she has insisted that everybody that works there has your best interest at heart, not for today, not just for tomorrow, but for 5 years, 10 years, and 15 years, and lifetime down the road when we're gone. And you know why? I'll tell you why she feels that way. Because she feels that way for the same reason I do. That everything we have is a gift to us from God. And when you come in to Big State Financial to see us with your financial retirement, you come in trusting us with a trust that you know that we're going to put everything in our heart, our mind and our soul into it to see to it that you have a guaranteed income that can't fail. That's Robin's philosophy. Robin believes that. I believe that because we don't think anything we have is ours. Everything we have is a gift to us from God, including your business is a gift to us from God.
1: You know, I'm going to share something with you that I've never shared with anyone, is that when I get a call or a text or an email from, I call them VIPs, very important prospects.
0: Everyone's very important.
1: I stop and thank God for that call, that text, that email, because I truly believe that our business has been blessed by God. The prosperity in our business has been blessed by God, and we will continue. I mean, we would be nothing without God.
0: So, Robin, if you would, do you mind taking a moment here on the radio and explaining with people some of the steps that you go through in the process of building a retirement plan for a client so they could possibly know what to expect when they call you?
1: Yes, it is so fun, and I love putting these together. Ultimately, what we will do for you, if you wish, now some people just want to say, I just want to take this portion of money, set it aside for my grandchildren. And we have annuities that are perfect for wealth transfers. But what we'll do, if you are working and you want to retire and you want a plan, that's where we really shine. We will put together a retirement income plan for you, and we will take all things into consideration. Pensions are dinosaurs, Lance, but there are still a few folks out there that have worked for a long time that have a pension. So a pension is going to be a source of your income in retirement, correct? Social Security, again, another leg of income. We will include your Social Security. We'll talk about that. And I've done a lot of research on Social Security. We will discuss whether or not you would need the income at a certain point with Social Security. Typically, full retirement age is going to be around 67, give or take, you know, 67. You would have to turn on Social Security by age 70, or you can turn it on now today as young as 62. So we'll talk about Social Security and whether or not you think you're going to need that income. And there's pluses and minuses to turning it on early, and we'll discuss those things. Ultimately, the Social Security piece, we will give you the information and coach you and guide you, and then you decide if and when you want to turn on Social Security. The other portion of it, Lance, is savings. Do you have savings? Do you have inheritance? Do you have monies that we're going to set up into an annuity? And at this point, you know, 1 year from now, 2, 5, 10 years from now, we're going to turn on income. We will put together this spreadsheet that has all of those things for you and for your spouse, right? Very important. And Lance and I have set up these annuities so that we know that we will have a guaranteed lifetime income, a lifetime stream of income, folks. Lance says he's going to live to 120, maybe. Maybe. I'm taking good care of him. He doesn't look his age. He looks like he's younger than me.
0: Unless the good Lord Jesus Christ comes and snatches you and I out of here, I hope to make it for a while.
1: Listen, if he takes you first, don't look back, because I'm, pray God, I'll be right behind you.
0: I'm not going to look back. Don't look back.
1: Anyway.
0: He tells you right in that book of his.
1: That's right.
0: Don't look back.
1: Well, and he also says, Lance, that we have to be good stewards of our money. And that is something that we don't take lightly. When you come in and you have a lot or a little, it's something that is important to you that we make sure that we have it in place, safe, never going to go backwards, and it's going to generate an income for you for the rest of your life.
0: So remember, you're never going to lose money. You have a guarantee on that. You're going to have an income that's going to be laid out for you that will be what? Guaranteed income laid out for you for life. Robin takes a look at all the money you have going out the door, and then she takes a look at all the money you have coming in the door. What are you going to have coming in Social Security? That'll fall into one column. What is your wife going to have or your husband going to have coming in Social Security? That falls into another column. How much are you going to have coming in from a pension plan if you have a pension plan? That goes into the next column. How much are you going to have coming in? Will you have coming in as guaranteed income from your different annuities that Robin would set up for you? How much income will those provide you? And then the cumulative number at the to the far right-hand side. What is your expected goal and what is your guaranteed number?
1: And, you know, Lance, we try to exceed that. And we work with the idea of inflation, whether we have high inflation or super high inflation. We factor inflation into the plan whenever we put this together for you.
0: You know, there's a piece of our income that we take a look at that a lot of us are counting on. But we try our best in the office when Robin puts these plans together and I'm helping her with it. We try our best to take a look at it without the expectation of that Social Security number, because that is a number that none of us are going to be able to count on. We don't know if that Social Security will be there in the near or distant future. So what do we do to plan around that possibility? And if you do have Social Security coming in, then we keep that added in there, of course. But we want to be sure that if at all possible, if there's enough money to work with, that we can build you a plan that you're not going to have to worry that if one little piece of it falls apart, you'll be solid. To be solid, the money needs to be in a fixed indexed annuity. And why is that, Robin? Because they can't.
1: You can't lose money in a fixed indexed annuity. They never go backwards. And we have it. We have, again, I said 40, we're appointed to 40 different companies and the annuities inside those companies. But Lance, we don't just do annuities for folks. We also do life insurance. So we have people come in that set up life insurance policies with a death benefit that they want to have something for their grandchildren. They have more money than they need. And we also have annuities that are set up for wealth transfer. But these are things that we will discuss and we'll just peel it back kind of like an onion and find out exactly what you need and what your goal is and set up something for you that you're going to be happy with for the rest of your life. First step, give us a call. 210-373-6000. I'm Robin Hoppus and I'm here with my handsome husband, handsomest husband, sweetest, kindest man, Lance Hoppus. 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There's a lot of information in there. You can request a complimentary financial review. You can request a couple of books that we will make available to you, written by a dear friend of ours, Patrick Kelly, Stress-Free Retirement. It speaks to these fixed index annuities we've been discussing here today. It's a fun read and a quick read, and you'll get a very high-level understanding of how these annuities can work for you.
0: So, Robin, in my 34 years in this business, and in your 16 years in this business, I have never seen one of these plans fail. I've never seen it. Now, that's a big statement, but I have never seen a plan fail as long as the client stuck to the plan. Now, things happen in life. Emergencies happen. Bad things can happen in our lives. So my question to you, Robin, on this is, I've got $500,000 that I've got stacked up in my 401k, and this $500,000 I'm really considering as a client to move that over to Big State Financial. But what happens? Is that money available to me if I need it for an emergency? Or is it just locked in a vault and tied up and I can't get to it? What takes place?
1: I know years ago you and I did a show about the myths about annuities, because there are myths out there that say you're locked in. It's your money is in jail. You can never get to it. And that is false.
0: That's the big lie.
1: The big lie. And if you have an emergency, we had a client that Hurricane Harvey took their roof off completely. Yeah. And they called and they said, you know, the roofer guy won't start until we give him $20,000. We had $20,000 in their bank account in 72 hours. So you have access to that money. If you need it, if it's an emergency, we will step on the metal, put the pedal to the metal, and get that money to you quickly.
0: So I'm a client. I'm putting my money in with you. The unfortunate thing about life is we're all going to die. Nobody's here forever. God's got our ticket. It's already punched. You know, we just got to, you know, there's going to be a time we get off this train.
1: Hey, enjoy every day that the Lord has made.
0: Because it is a gift. It is a gift. Don't count on the future. Don't count on the past. Count on right now. But when I die, Robin, the annuities that we have set up, who gets that money and those annuities when I die?
1: Well, the spouse, which is me, would get that annuity, and I have options. If you own the annuity, Lance, and you pass away, I have the option of taking ownership of that annuity. If we turned on joint income, which we would, we haven't because we're still working. We don't want to turn on income. We want it to grow. But
0: would you have to pay taxes on that as soon as you receive that money?
1: So if we're continuing to get money, if we've turned on joint lifetime income and you pass away, I would continue to get that lifetime income for the rest of my life.
0: Uh-huh. Okay. But let's say that we haven't been taking income from it, and I die, and there's $800,000-$900,000 in the account, $200,000, whatever the dollar amount is. When you, as the heir, my beneficiary to that money, you move that money over, put it into your name, and it's not an IRA. This just was, you know.
1: Well, there's no taxes. And when we do start, so let's say it's grown from $500,000 to $800,000. And let's say we have turned on joint lifetime income. There is some taxes on the interest that has accrued over the years, that $300,000. There would be some interest as we take it out. Right. We would pay interest based on our tax bracket.
0: So it's a great place to be able to put money. So, Robin, my prayer is that, you know, I don't go before you and you don't go before me, that somehow or other the Lord figures out how he's going to take us out of this world together.
1: I would love that.
0: What happens to the money then?
1: So, another myth is that the money goes back to the insurance company, and that's not so. That is another lie. You and I pass away. We have named contingent beneficiaries. So let's say it's set up in your name. You are the owner and the annuitant. I am the primary spousal beneficiary. And then we have contingent beneficiaries' names. So the money, whatever is in that account, goes to the contingent beneficiaries.
0: Okay, so I'm going to shift gears here a little bit.
1: All righty.
0: I have a challenge for everybody out there that has your money in the stock market or into mutual funds, has your money, you've got your money invested somewhere. And here's a challenge I have for you. When you walk into your broker's office or you pick up the phone, you give them a call, and you ask them, how's my account doing? And they're going to tell you, well, it's doing okay. It's doing good. You've made money. Have I lost any money? Well, no, you haven't lost any money. But the markets are going down. What's going on with my account? Every time I take a look, the markets are going down. I take a look at my statements. My statement shows me I've got negative, negative, negative, negative. What do you think that broker's going to tell you? They're going to tell you, come on now, you haven't lost anything. Yeah, it's just part of the game. It's the way it goes. It goes up, it goes down. Market goes up, market goes down. Stay where you're at. Don't get nervous. You haven't lost anything until you take it out. Well, now, Mr. Broker, when I came in to see you, I started out with $200,000. Now my account's down to $175,000. That's $25,000 to the negative in fees, commissions, and losses. I'm missing $25,000. No. He's going to tell you, no. You haven't lost anything till you take it out. Leave it right there because the market's going to come back. You're going to see that you're good. Well, so here's the next question. Well, so now, Mr. Broker, since I haven't lost anything, can you tell me how much my income will be on that $200,000? Well, what it would be, we could give you, don't worry about that right now. He's going to tell you, you're going to be fine. No. I want to know what my guaranteed income is on that $200,000. Well, we're only really working with $175,000, he's going to tell you. You're going to get a runaround and a runaround and a runaround. Whereas when you come in and you see Robin at Big State Financial, and you tell Robin, I've got $200,000 or $100,000 or $50,000, whatever the dollar amount is that you want to put into one of these fixed indexed annuities, can you tell me what my income is going to be on that account 2 years, 5 years, 10 years down the road? Can you do that, Robin?
1: On the dime.
0: On the dime. Well, but again, how much is this going to cost me if I'm a client? What does this cost?
1: Lance, we decided a long time ago that we would never charge a management or a consulting fee. You and I get paid directly from the companies we do business with, and we get paid the same no matter who we do business with. So it is up to us to find the very best fit for you. And that's why there's going to be a lot of questions and answers whenever we meet. Very, very important that we take time to drill down and find out what your true goals are, what you have in place, and we're going to find what is the very best fit for you.
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1: Lance, just this last week, I talked to this couple, and he said, Robin, we've got money in the bank and savings, and we've got three different banks and savings accounts. And while I was talking with him on the phone, he totaled them up, and they were just under $1 million sitting in the bank, not making any money at all.
0: Well, that made my stomach roll.
1: Well, and they have children and grandchildren. They don't need the money. They are both retired. He's a veteran. They have $12,000 a month in income. And so we set this up so that they could do a wealth transfer whenever they're both gone.
0: Bless his heart. Isn't that wonderful?
1: It is a beautiful thing. And yeah. I think, kudos to our listeners. They have done an amazing job of staying out of debt, saving money, saving their hard-earned money. And why not put it in a position where it's going to be safe and grow and be there for when you need it?
0: Robin and I both are firm believers in the Lord God Almighty, only one God. We're firm believers that the Lord God Almighty sacrificed his only begotten Son for us so we could be saved, have an everlasting life in the kingdom, in glory, with the Lord God Almighty and his only begotten Son. We're extremely conservative in our faith, and we're extremely conservative in our politics. So, if the fact that we love God, believe in God, we love Jesus Christ, believe in Jesus Christ as our Savior, and that bothers you, don't even bother picking up the phone to call.
1: Now, when you do come in to see us, we'll put together a portfolio for you with a little bit of information on us. Everybody that comes into our office gets a pocket constitution.
0: Yep, everybody. That being said, if you don't like the idea that we're extremely conservative in our politics, don't bother calling us to tell us, you know, that we're communists. We need to go back to Russia because we're just like Donald Trump. We never did deal with the Russians. Okay. We love our nation. We believe this nation is fantastical and great. And we love our God Almighty. And we are extremely conservative in our politics and our belief.
1: So another thing that I put together, and you'll see it when you come into our office, is vote the Bible. Vote the Bible. And I've got scriptures that are tied to that. We'll include that in that portfolio. If you want a copy of it, just email me and I'll send you a copy of it. But how I will vote in November, I've got a list of how I will vote in November. Very conservative, anti-abortion, anti-debt, etc. There's a whole list of biblical scriptures.
0: You know, when somebody tells you, Robin, that, you know, I'm raising my kids the best way I can, or I'm living my life the best way I can, there's no book on how to do it, nobody wrote the book on what to do, that's an absolute bunch of nonsense, because there is a book on how to live our life.
1: The book.
0: The book. The one and only book. It's called the Holy Bible.
1: That's right.
0: Old Testament and New Testament. So remember, folks, God loves you. Jesus Christ loves you. He gave his life for you on the cross. We'd like to love you, but we don't know you yet. And if you want to know that your money's going to be guaranteed against loss and that you can have an income guaranteed for the rest of your life, you need to call
1: 210-373-6000. I'm Robin Hoppus. This is Lance Hoppus, and you're listening to the Big State Financial Show. And Lance, I look at our listener as a friend I haven't met yet.
0: What's your website?
1: Even if we don't do business together, we've made a friend with our listeners, because when they come in, we are like-minded folks. And I love that. I love making new friends.
0: How can somebody find you on a website?
1: Well, they have to go to the website, which is BigStateFinancial.com. It's the name of my company, BigStateFinancial.com. There's information in there. You can request a complimentary financial review. We will talk. I'll gather some information. I'll send you an appointment confirmation. It'll have directions to the office. It'll have the financial forms that we talked about earlier in the show. And if there's any statements that you would like for us to review and analyze for you, we have a team behind the scenes that will do that for us. And we're excited to meet with our clients, and we are excited to serve you as our clients.
0: You know, I've been doing this for 34 years. Robin's been in business for 16 years. Our office, beautiful. Our offices are beautiful. They're not extravagant. They're beautiful. They're right up off of Highway 281. Very easy to get to. Right off of 281 and Isom Road on the airport side. Very, very easy to get to, whether you're coming from south of San Antonio or from the north or from the east or from the west. Makes no difference. If you're calling us from Beaumont, from Houston, if you're calling us from, you know, up around Waco, or you're calling us from out in West Texas, give us a call. Robin will make an appointment for you so you could come in, sit down, and visit with us. Everybody is important.
1: Yes, they are. And Lance, the other thing that we offer our clients just as a service to them is we have an attorney that will help them set up a will or a trust. So if you're looking to update your will, if you're looking to set up a trust, we can do that. And interesting about the annuities that we have, you can put a trust into an annuity. They go hand in glove. Yeah. So whatever you have set up inside your trust can be the beneficiary. And it will dictate how monies are distributed. These annuities are, they avoid probate. They're legal documents and they avoid probate. A will has to go through probate. So whomever you name as primary beneficiary, contingent beneficiaries, that is the gospel. And that will, it will be distributed in that fashion.
0: We have seen some very unfortunate things. People that did not have wills put together. Or people that, you know, were to be beneficiaries and they weren't included in a will. They knew they should have been, but they weren't. Or people who did not have a trust to protect everything. What can happen when the greedy fingers, the fingers of greed, come out of the family.
1: Oh, my goodness. We see that, folks. Money makes people crazy.
0: Can you imagine children suing their parents for their inheritance before the parents die?
1: Been there, done that.
0: We've seen it.
1: We've seen it. We've seen it all. We should write a book.
0: Spouses come out of the woodwork that were supposed to have been divorced but never did get a divorce. They just talked about it 25, 30 years ago. The other person thinks that they're divorced. They forgot about everything. They're going on happy, happy, happy. They die. That estranged person pops up out of the woodwork.
1: I want to ask you this question one more time. A lot of people, Lance, spend more time planning their vacation than they do planning their retirement. My question to you is, will you have time to make up the losses that may have incurred in the stock market? Do you have time? Take some time now to get your retirement planning in place. We're here to help you. We're here to serve you, the listener. Lance, this has been so much fun. How exciting. How exciting. And I hope and pray that we've gotten the message across to you clearly and concisely. We thank you for listening, South Texas. You are deep in our hearts. Until next time, this is the Big State Financial Show. Lance and Robin Hoppus, good day and God bless you.
2: 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KTSA. From ABC News. I'm Mike Dubusky. The temperature inside a giant tank full of toxic chemicals is climbing by about 1 degree an hour, according to hazmat officials in Orange County, California. About 40,000 people there are under evacuation orders right now over concerns that tank could leak into a parking lot or explode.
3: Several tanks that are holding thousands of gallons of a chemical, and if one of them blows up, they're concerned about a chain reaction, right? Like this massive explosion, mushroom cloud of chemicals that can result from this.
2: ABC's Jacqueline Lee in Los Angeles. Secretary of State Marco Rubio meeting with India's prime minister this morning and saying there may be news on peace talks with Iran over the next few days.
4: The president's preference is always to solve problems such as these through a negotiated diplomatic solution. That's what we're working on right now. But this problem will be solved, as the president's made clear one way or the other.
2: The tensions around the Strait of Hormuz along Iran's southern border are driving up oil prices globally. And people traveling for the Memorial Day holiday this weekend are feeling it. According to Gas Buddy, the average price for a gallon of fuel is now $4.54. Andy Lippo is the president of Lippo Oil Associates.
5: If we were to be so lucky and the conflict were to end tomorrow, we would see crude oil prices drop $10 a barrel immediately. And we would start to see gasoline prices come off up to 25 cents a gallon over the next couple of weeks.
2: A statement from the family of race car driver Kyle Busch reveals the two-time NASCAR champion died this week from a bad case of pneumonia, which progressed into sepsis. NASCAR CEO Steve O'Donnell remembering his legacy.
6: Watching him come into the sport as a teenager, I think all of us would agree, full of talent, full of fire. Didn't give a damn, was going to push us, and I think we all love that spirit.
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21: 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I'm Jason Kahn, and I'm here with Dr. Neil Levin. Neil, say hello.
22: Oh, it's great to be here with you today, Jay.
21: Great to have you, Neil. And we're in Plainview, New York at Purity Products headquarters, and we have an absolutely fantastic show for you today. We're going to be telling you about one of our hottest new breakthroughs. We call it Joint Gel. It's not a topical cream. It's an actual dietary supplement that we get from Europe. It comes from Germany. It's a special kind of collagen. They've got studies from Harvard, Tufts, studies from all over the world. You won't even believe what this stuff can do, because it actually does something that most people didn't even realize was possible. And that is regenerating and regrowing joint cartilage. We actually call it the four R's: regenerating, revitalizing, restoring, regrowing. This can actually retread your joints. It's like a retread on old tires. We're going to tell you how it works. We're going to tell you why it's different. We're going to explain the technology behind it. We're going to get into the studies. We're going to get into what exactly it can do for you and your comfort and your mobility and in just helping you live a more fuller, more vigorous, and comfortable life. This is a supplement that I like to say there are thousands of joint supplements on the market, but there's only one Joint Gel, because this is the one that we've seen that has the science and the technology to do what we're telling you it can do, namely regrow joint cartilage. Neil, why don't I hand it over to you? Why is regrowing and regenerating joint cartilage such an epic story?
22: Well, you know, I mean, just listen to what you're saying, Jay. If we were having this conversation 4 or 5 years ago, you'd say, no. That's not possible. You
21: right.
22: can't regenerate cartilage. Well, maybe in a 20-year-old, but we're talking about folks 50-plusers, 50s, 60s. Can you actually get their cartilage cells to kind of reboot, to kind of reset and start generating cartilage faster?
21: Right.
22: Is that even possible? Well, the answer is yes. And these amazing bioactive collagen peptides that we use in our joint gel product do just that. They literally signal, they dock at a cell called the chondrocyte, which is our cartilage making cell. There's only one type of cell that can make cartilage. It's called a chondrocyte. They dock at the chondrocyte like a lock and key, and they signal to the chondrocyte to actually start producing more cartilage faster. It's like putting the factory on 24/7. You just go make more cartilage.
21: Yeah, there's nothing else really like this. It's funny, you know, Neil, we run a lot of ads, as you know, on Facebook. And so people write their comments, they give feedback, they ask questions. And the common theme with these questions is, my doctor said you can't regrow joint cartilage. I heard that you can't get back joint cartilage once it's gone. Everyone is skeptical, but we have before and after photos, Neil, and we're looking at them right now. I know we're on radio, so obviously the audience can't see it, but let me try to illustrate as best as I can what I'm looking at here. There are two sets of before and afters. Both are MRI photos. The first set...
22: You should introduce that this study, now I know what you're talking about, this study was done at Tufts University Medical Center in conjunction with Harvard University. So This is the creme de la creme that you're about to discuss here.
21: Yeah, this is an MRI photo that looks at joints after a period of time, several weeks, 6 months, and then at 48 weeks, so almost a year. Remember, regrowing joint cartilage, it is a slow process, unfortunately. It's sort of like growing hair.
22: Right.
21: If you were bald and you wanted to regrow your hair, if you could, you know, you can't do it in 2 weeks. It takes time. But these MRI before and afters are absolutely unbelievable, because what you can see is the thickening and sharpness in the cartilage itself, in the knee joint. They also did a study prior to the
22: study. JJ, I want to just jump in here with this. So
21: sure.
22: In these studies, the red, right, because we're looking at red and yellow and green.
21: The colors,
22: red in these knee joint MRIs indicates cartilage degradation. The cartilage is actually pitting, breaking down. And in the placebo group, you can plainly see the cartilage going from more green and yellow to actually more red, because this was over the span of nearly a year. And we know this is the normal process. Cartilage in older folks, these folks were in their 50s and 60s, degrades. But now let's go to the bioactive collagen peptide group. And you can see there's some yellow and red and green, but then at 24 weeks, oh, so much more green. And this is indicative of creating new healthy cartilage. At 48 weeks, you cannot see any red on the picture. You have green, fresh, glassy, cushiony cartilage. Trust me, the picture on the bottom right that's all green after 48 weeks with these bioactive collagen peptides, that's a much happier, healthier, more comfortable knee. That person can get in and out of a chair easier, play sports easier, play golf and tennis. That's a happy knee.
21: No, it really is unbelievable. And you mentioned older people, and you know, most of our customers, as you might guess, are 55 and older. But they've done studies on younger people too. They actually have two studies on athletes, like college age athletes. These are kids that just, you know, work hard, and the overuse issue causes inflammation and pain and discomfort. And they've given these bioactive collagen peptides, the main active ingredient in our joint gel product, to these kids. And the results are absolutely fantastic. In one study, 40% of them achieved full pain reduction in only, I think it was maybe 12 weeks.
22: Jay, is that the University of Freiburg study?
21: Yeah, exactly. And that was 160 subjects. That's a big study.
22: Yeah, Neil. Yeah. And also, you know, after using these bioactive collagen peptides that are in our joint gel, they needed less ice packs after the workouts. These are like serious athletes, runners, swimmers. They needed less physical therapy. They didn't need that stuff because they were feeling so much better with these bioactive collagen peptides.
21: Right. And, you know, so we were talking about like full resolution in a good portion of the subjects in about 12 weeks, but people were seeing results in as little as 3 weeks with pain, stiffness, physical function. Again, these are people who are overusing their joints, and they were experiencing after taking this ingredient, less pain during activity when they were still working out through their pain. And that's important for an athlete. It's important for all of us. If we're in pain, we still need to do things. So this is a technology that is helping, in a sense, to put out the fire. Within a few weeks, you can start to see benefits in terms of comfort and mobility and so on. But over time, it's rebuilding the foundation. And I have to tell you, there are a lot of joint supplements out there on the market, thousands of them. But this can rebuild this foundation that I'm talking about, because it can literally help regenerate, revitalize, restore, and regrow joint cartilage. This is something like a retread on old tires, and it's absolutely a tremendous breakthrough. You've probably never heard of a supplement being able to do anything like this before.
22: All right, so Jay, at this point, I'm telling a patient, right? This happens all the time. I'm telling a patient about this, and they're like, "Doc, how can you regenerate cartilage? I don't know anything about this. That there's no way to do it." And when I explain to them, well, first of all, your doctor doesn't know about this. This is new, cutting edge. This is flipping the joint health arena on its head, on its
21: 100%.
22: Ear.
21: Oh man, this really is
22: breakthrough. This is blowing the roof off joint health products. And this is the way it works. Our very special, very cutting-edge bioactive collagen peptides. You're going to swallow them. This is a powder. It's a delicious cherry berry powder. But the point is, you're going to drink this. You're going to love it. And what happens is these bioactive collagen peptides are absorbed very rapidly. 99% of them will be absorbed in 24 hours. So it's getting in. It's getting absorbed. Now, get this. 90% of what's absorbed will be broken down into amino acids and dipeptides, and they happen to be the perfect kind of food for cartilage. So they'll be brought to your knee joint, your hip joint, your neck, your back, and they will feed the cartilage. They'll be utilized as ground substance to make new cartilage. But this is the magic right here. I'm about to tell you the magic of Joint Gel. 10% of these bioactive collagen peptides, which are the perfect molecular size and weight, approximately 3 kilodaltons, will get absorbed across your intestinal barrier, get taken directly to the cartilage, to the chondrocyte, which is our cartilage-making cell. It's the only cell that can make cartilage, and there it will dock on the cartilage, on this chondrocyte surface. It'll dock there, and like a lock and key, it'll turn a switch, and now the cartilage cell, this chondrocyte, will ramp up its DNA and RNA and start producing more cushiony, glassy joint cartilage. It's like you're on an ice skating rink, right? And people have been skating too long and the surface is all pitted. That's what your cartilage gets like as you get older. Then the Zamboni guy comes around, puts some fresh water and freezes it up, and you got this glassy, shiny ice skating rink. This is what it's doing inside your knee, inside your hip. And it's turning this cartilage cell up and on, and you start making more cartilage like you did, say, 20 years ago, and you feel the difference. You may feel it in 3 or 4 weeks.
21: Well, you know, thanks for all the boring science, Neil. What people really need to know, this helps regrow and regenerate joint cartilage in a way that really nothing else out there can. This is for real. This is a clinically studied technology. There are multiple human studies. We've got the before and after MRIs. You can literally see the changes over time. This is very revolutionary. I can't even overstate just how revolutionary this is. There are thousands of joint supplements out there. We sell many of them. Most of these joint supplements are about comfort or about maintaining and sustaining existing joint cartilage. This is different. This is a retread on your tires. This helps reform and regrow the cartilage that you need so that you can have the functionality that you want. Best of all, we have an incredible special offer for you this weekend. 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That is an unbelievable price. That is it. It's 10 bucks. And you get to try it. You get the full 4-week supply. 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We call it our Essential Immunity. It's our patent-pending vitamin C. It features a really cool vitamin C technology. We call it Pure Way C. You've heard us talk about this on the radio before. 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This product also has vitamin D3, really, really important, as we all know, for immunity. 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It's a really cool shaker cup. It's heavy duty. 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You just shake it up. 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It seals up nice and tight. 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Operators are standing by wherever you are in the country, ready to take your order and ship it right out. That phone number, 1-800-383-1864, 383-1864. I'm going to give out that number again a little bit later on in the show. But Neil, before we jump back into...
22: Jay, wait a second. Can I just stop you for a second? Because, you know, you asked me, what was it, a couple of days ago, could I do a joint jail show with you? And I said, sure. And you didn't tell me any of this stuff. So, like, that's an amazing deal. I didn't even know that. And I didn't know you were going to give away this essential immunity, which now that I'm thinking about it, makes so much sense because, you know, vitamin C is so critical for the immune system, but also for the creation of collagen. And collagen is what we're talking about here when we're talking about joint matrix and cartilage and skin cells and
21: yep.
22: all kinds of stuff. So this is really the perfect free gift that you're throwing in.
21: Yeah, for $10, what a deal. And you're right, you know, Jan couldn't be here today to join us. He was supposed to be here, but we had talked about it before the show. Hey, let's give away a bonus gift like we almost always do when we do these shows. And the vitamin C and D combo, again, we call it our essential immunity, and most people probably take it for supporting their immune system. But you're right, vitamin C is absolutely critical for collagen generation. And if you are low on vitamin C, that's not optimal when it comes to making cartilage. And the idea behind Joint Gel is to do just that, to make cartilage, to grow cartilage, and as we're about to get into, to maintain cartilage. So with that said, Neil, we need to talk about the second ingredient in Joint Gel called MSM. MSM has been on the market for many years. It's one of the more popular joint support ingredients out there. And the science on MSM in its own right is actually quite fabulous for a whole bunch of different areas, mostly joints, but increasingly skin and cosmetics. And we're going to get into that a little bit, a new study that they did on fighting wrinkles, which is pretty amazing. And they have shown MSM can support immunity by boosting your body's
22: glutathione.
21: Yeah, glutathione, exactly. And just so many cool things that this MSM can do. The reason we included MSM into Joint Gel was because it is very prolific at helping to maintain and sustain existing joint cartilage. So we were like, well, if we're going to use these bioactive collagen peptides, this technology we get from Germany to grow joint cartilage, something again that really nothing else out there can do, in a way that nothing else out there can do, we really want to make sure that our customers who use this keep and maintain that cartilage over time. So what better to add to it than MSM, right?
22: Right, right. And the science behind it is something called disulfide links. So what we make between these layers of cartilage is these disulfide bonds, which hold everything together. So you could grab your skin and you can pull it and it stretches, yet when you let go, it's going to snap back into position. That's the nature of these disulfide bonds that hold the cartilage, the collagen, I should say, just in the right position.
21: Right. Now, and Neil, that's a great point. And that leads me in perfectly to what I was hinting at before, skin health. You were talking about the skin or the cartilage snapping back. Well, that's exactly why MSM seems to be such a powerful cosmetic agent. And I'm not talking about a topical application here, not a beauty cream. This is a supplement you take that can actually help fight wrinkles from the inside out. So they did a study recently, Neil. I'm not even sure if you're aware of this. This was like just published. In 4 weeks of taking MSM, just 4 weeks, they saw noticeable results, including a 20%+ improvement in skin radiance and luminosity, 24% less wrinkles. That was in only a few weeks.
22: 4 weeks?
21: I think it was 4 weeks on that. Wow. 20% boost in skin elasticity, which is exactly what you just kind of talked about. 81% of the participants in this study said that their skin was more radiant and better hydrated, and 63% said they saw a boost in firmness and elasticity. This is doing some really cool things, and it's just an incredible side benefit that you get. I mean, you're going to buy this product, frankly, for the joints, for joint comfort, for regrowing joint cartilage, and your mobility and comfort and all that other stuff. But wow, what a cool side benefit that you can actually look a little bit better, not even a little bit, a lot better. Yeah. And to add one more thing before I hand it back to you, Neil, because I'm doing a lot of talking, they actually look to see how is this working in terms of boosting the skin. And so what they did was pretty amazing. They did a gene study, and they wanted to see when people take MSM, what kind of influence does it have on genes related to regulating our skin barrier health, skin moisturization, and essentially the structural integrity of the skin, which is really what's involved in the aging process, at least from a cosmetic point of view. And what they noticed was this triggered all sorts

0: time, you're going to see cosmetic improvements that you'll notice in the mirror. You will see this in the mirror on top of all the wonderful things that it's going to do for your joint health, as we've been talking about.
1: So, Jay, let me ask you a question. Are you a little excited about MSM?
0: You know,
1: so as excited as you are about MSM for skin health, because you obviously are, like, as a chiropractor, I'm that excited about MSM for joint health. I've been recommending MSM to my patients for decades. MSM reduces pain of athletes that have been exercising very hard.
0: Yes.
1: MSM allows us to get back to our sports more quickly. It does all of these things, and it's the perfect adjunct to our bioactive collagen peptides in this joint gel product. So really, our listeners are going to get this from so many directions. The MSM is going to boost the ability for these bioactive collagen peptides to function at a high level, because it's going to create a healthy inflammation response. The bioactive collagen peptides are going to create more cartilage in the joints. Our listeners are going to be so much more comfortable. And now you're adding the vitamin C and vitamin D. So really, our listeners are going to notice a big difference here.
0: Joint Gel is going to do some things for your joints and for your skin, as we've been talking about, but especially for your joints that really no other supplement can do. The first dietary supplement that I've seen that can do this, you've got the before and after MRI photos. These are studies that have been done at Penn State, Harvard, Tufts, University of Freiburg, which is in Germany. That's how big of a breakthrough this is. And really, I don't know any other company that is offering this currently. We've got a great product here, Joint Gel with MSM and all of the benefits of MSM. In a few minutes, I'm going to give out that 800 number and tell you how to get started for less than 10 bucks. And again, Dr. Levin was talking about our vitamin C as the bonus gift. We call it our essential immunity, our patent pending C. Neil, we are shooting along so fast here. We've got so much information out there already, but with only a few minutes to spare here for people just tuning in, what is Joint Gel and why is it such a dramatic breakthrough?
1: We're talking about our very special cutting edge bioactive collagen peptides. This is a powder. You're going to get it. You're going to drink it down. And once you ingest this, it's delicious. It's going to go into your circulation. It's going to get brought to your cartilage. And 10% of these very special bioactive collagen peptides that are just the exact right molecular size and weight are going to knock on the door of your cartilage-making cell called the chondrocyte. So this is almost like waking up Rip Van Winkle. As we get older, our chondrocytes don't work as well. When we were 20, we made cartilage and broke down cartilage at the same rate. We had beautiful cartilage. When we're 50s, 60s, 70s, we're breaking down cartilage much faster than we're remaking it. These bioactive collagen peptides, this joint gel, this is your ticket to getting those knees and hips and joints in your body to create more glassy, smooth, cushiony cartilage, and it works. I like to play my golf. I like my tennis. I like hitting the gym. I like to run around and play with my kids. And this joint gel is my ticket. It's almost a little bit like a time warp, if you will. It's like turning the clock back a little bit. Your doctor doesn't know about it. It's here. It's going to regenerate cartilage. Your knee, your hip, your body, your joints are going to feel better.
0: Neil, I know this is one of your favorite products. It's one of my favorite products. I need to tell people how they can get started for less than 10 bucks and get a retread and deal with that wear and tear once and for all with a solution that's been shown to help do what I call the four R's: regenerate, revitalize, restore, and regrow that joint cartilage. If you want to do that, I don't know what other options there are out there. You can go to any vitamin store in America and scour the shelves in the joint health department. You're not going to find anything like this. This is different. This is special. You will see real dividends in your comfort, your mobility, and you will be far better off for it, and you can age a little bit more gracefully. Now, again, this also has MSM in it. We talked about MSM for joint health, for skin health. Folks, this is $10 today with free shipping. Like I said, within 4 weeks, you can notice a difference in your wrinkles. This is a four-week supply. So for 10 bucks, even if you're just in this for the cosmetic benefits, or if you're curious, pick up the phone and call us and put this to the test. We want you to make Joint Gel a part of your life, and we're going to hope that you

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5: Hello and welcome to the show. I'm your host, Pat Campbell. We've got a fascinating program for you today. Our guest today says that there is a youth molecule in the human body, and he says this molecule of youth happens to be concentrated in our skin, hair, eyes, and joints. He says this substance not only dramatically influences our appearance, in other words, how young or how healthy we look, but more importantly, our physical strength, our flexibility, and mobility. This is our ability to do things, lift things, get around, be physical. Today, we're going to learn more about this once mysterious substance and how new breakthroughs are allowing us to get it back and keep it as we get older. All right, Bill Sardi is here. Bill is an author. He's traveled around the world in search of information about hyaluronic acid, or HA, as it's sometimes referred to. He's back from his recent trip to a small village in Japan, where people maintain high levels of HA and are famous for their ability to defy the aging process. Bill, welcome to the program.
6: Great to be with you, Pat, and all your statements to introduce the show today are certainly not overstatements. After years of people using oral hyaluronic acid supplements, well, of course, we're going to give your audience a report today, an update, and an improvement, how things are going, as thousands of people have discovered how this supports, in particular, their joints, but also their skin and their eyes and, of course, their hair and so on. These are the areas where the body actually is highly concentrated in HA, But I want to tell all your listeners to please stay tuned, because there's going to be an offer today from Purity Products, no strings attached. This is an offer from a reputable company that's been in business for years.
7: Just for $5, there's no strings attached. You get to try a bottle of this wonderful new product and make your life simple, make your supplement regimen simple, and save a little money along the way.
5: Now, you say there's a youth molecule in the human body and that it holds the key to the visible signs of aging. Now, you've written about this. You've traveled to Japan to do the research. So tell me about it. What exactly is this molecule you're talking about?
6: Pat, it's amazing that most people don't know this word, hyaluronic acid. And, of course, it's made. It's all over our body. It's in our skin. It's an all-natural molecule. We can get it orally, replace it in our body. But more so, we've learned that the little bit that we can get as a dietary supplement can trigger your body to make more. And, of course, why do we need more? Well, when we're young, we're loaded with this stuff. When we're babies, we have what we call baby fat. It's really baby HA. It makes, as babies fall down and get cuts and scrapes, you notice they never really get any lifelong scars from that because they have lots of HA on board, hyaluronic acid. And to make this easy to understand for the audience, I think we can all appreciate that women have smoother skin and thicker hair and so on. All of that is because estrogen sends a signal to make more HA, and that's why the girls have more limber, flexible joints. They can get in a kind of a lotus posture kind of that men can't get into. They certainly have all of those advantages, and it's because the estrogen sends a signal to make more HA. Now, women have more HA to lose than men do, and you see the skin shriveling up, the joints and so on, as women age. But there's a way to get it back. And of course, Purity Products for years now has been talking about HA, and they have a new formula just for the joints, HA joint formula. And it's so important today because I think everyone's confused. An article in the New York Times says consumers are confused what to do to support their joints, so people are looking for alternatives. We need cushioning in between the joints, the bones in our joints. When a doctor looks at an x-ray, all he's doing is measuring the space between the two bones there in the knee. So it's about a quarter of an inch space. Without that cushioning, you've got bone rubbing on bone. That's what HA is. It's the jello or the cushioning agent in between our bones. We lose it either due to wear and tear or age, and so we start getting problems. The more that we find pain relief, the more pain relievers we use, the more we're going to use these joints, and then we're going to wear out more bone. And they've noticed this. People who chronically use pain relievers are going to have more bone wear. So what you need is the actual cushioning back there to lubricate the joint, and that's what HA does. That's what HA is. The doctors call it synovial fluid. They actually inject this into joints. Orthopedists do. Dermatologists inject it into the skin. Eye doctors use it as a lubricant during eye surgery. So it's nothing foreign to modern medicine, but it may be new to you as a listener there, and you have never heard about HA before. Well, you need to learn about it. It's a wonderful molecule. It's all natural, and you can get it as a dietary supplement. Purity Products was the first to introduce it. Now, it's a great big long molecule, Pat, that's 6 million Daltons in molecular weight. Think of 6 million paper clips put together. It's big. You can't absorb it. And Purity found a way to knock it down so that it's only about 1,500 to 3,000. That means that you can absorb this orally. We actually proved that in studies conducted at a laboratory right there in Florida, and we're going to tell you more about that, but we proved that it's orally absorbed. Most doctors are told that oral HA cannot be absorbed. That's true if it's the regular HA. It's got to be knocked down in molecular weight. And more important, it needs some other antioxidants to be added with it. We're going to talk about one here in just a moment. But Purity Products is introducing this all-new joint formula for people that are searching for alternatives for their joint health. And, of course, this isn't a drug. It's a dietary supplement meant to, of course, support healthy joint health as as we think of it.
5: If you're just tuning in, we're talking with Bill Sardi about hyaluronic acid, or HA. Now, Bill, you said recently that the HA revolution is underway. More and more people are using it. Tell us why HA is such a breakthrough, and what exactly can it do for people?
6: I think the brick and the mortar analogy is probably the best for everybody to understand it. There are bricks in our body, the cells. There's mortar in between, and the mortar is the collagen. Now, within the collagen, not the collagen itself, vitamin C makes collagen, but within that collagen, there's a moisturizing agent that looks like Jell-O. Now, everyone knows you put some Jell-O in the refrigerator and the water separates out after a time. And that's what's happening in our body. We're losing the water-holding molecule, HA. The body is 72% water. And as we lose this, the connective tissue that connects all of our cells, that connects all of everything that we have, begins to lose its water. It separates out. And then we begin to lose the substance, the scaffolding, the support structure that holds our body together. And, of course, we begin to wrinkle. We shrivel up. We lose an inch in our height. We see the brain shrivels up and the eye and so on. All of these things occur with age. And, you know, Ponce de Leon was looking for a youth molecule, and he wanted to find it in, of course, the fountain of youth, the water. He was looking for a water fountain. The body needs water, but it has to hold it. And, of course, I want everyone to think of having something like a Jell-O type of a water balloon filled with Jell-O, or one filled with water. Which one do you want? You want the one filled with Jell-O because it's still firm but soft and cushiony. And that's the way our bodies are when we're young babies. Or even a pregnant woman is loaded with this, which is an example of the how the HA is made more so at certain times of our life. But as age goes on, we're going to lose it. We're going to see the wrinkles, the thinning hair. We're going to see our joints lose their flexibility. We're just telling people that after thousands of people have tried this, if you're taking glucosamine supplements, it took 13 years for doctors to adopt glucosamine sulfate. It's a regular dietary supplement now in drugstores, health food stores. People ask me, well, why hasn't my doctor told me about hyaluronic acid? Well, it took 13 years for glucosamine. It'll be on the front page of Time magazine. It's just going to take time. And it'll get there because patients are going to take this to their doctors and point it out, as they did glucosamine. The revolution starts with patients and people that have issues and want to have healthy joints and skin and hair and eyes and want to see some of these useful levels of HA restored in their body.
5: Now, Bill, you've written a great deal about the role of hyaluronic acid in the body's connective tissues. How does HA work in the joints and the connective tissues?
6: It's a natural cushioning agent. And, Pat, we're talking to you about between the bones. It also surrounds the nerves. There's a sciatic nerve. There's an ulnar nerve. There's a carpal tunnel nerve. All of these are going to need the special cushioning that HA can give them. There are people that tell us this stuff works. Here's Ernie writing to me, who actually teaches and plays golf in Dover, Delaware. He found this Purity joint formula, and we're telling you it worked miracles for him. Why? Because Purity has not only taken EHA, but they've taken a brand new substance called Hydrox that's taken from olives. Now, Pat, you notice you can put a bowl of olives on your table and a year later come back, and except for a little bit of shrinkage due to just a loss of moisture, they're very stable. They're still there. They didn't shrivel up and waste away due to fungal contamination. So there's something very strong in olives. We've known it for a long time. Dr. Roberto Crea, an Italian researcher who's now here in this country, doing some research on hydroxytyrosol extracted from olives, and found out that it does some of the same things that the molecules do that trigger, like estrogen does, the production of HA. So we began to think, why don't we combine this wonderful, strong antioxidant from olives into Purity's new HA joint formula? You know, we're getting results like we've never seen before. This is why Bill writes to us this year saying, I'm taking HA for my knees. It's done wonders for my joints. So we get these letters from people. They're unsolicited. You see, this is the kind of thing we hear. And, of course, they're astounded with this. They just can't believe it. Here's someone writing to me. This is Dr. Cal Lee saying, he looks like a man that's 30 years younger, and he says people can't even believe his level of fitness and youthful appearance. And he says, I tell you to tell him, it's just the HA formula. And, of course, he sent us pictures on the Internet how fit he looks for his age. And you're going to look a little younger because when you were young, you had a lot of this. Now, this stuff works fairly quick, much faster than glucosamine. 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It's Purity's HA joint formula. 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They just, out of desperation, knowing nothing else worked, thought they'd take a risk. Well, there is no risk today. 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Because they know people who try this say, hey, it really worked for me. 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
5: Now, Bill, you visited this village in Japan, Yuzuri Hari, or as they call it, the Village of Long Life. Now, I understand that the people had unusually high HA levels in this village. What did you find when you met the people? Is it genetic? Is it dietary? What did you see?
6: Well, I went there again for the second time with translators, photographers, and it was easy to understand without studies, even though the town doctor there, Dr. Komori, has identified hyaluronic acid is the very reason why these people in Yuzuri Hara exhibit such youthfulness. And by the way, they have a lady there in her 90s without any aging spots in her skin, perfect skin, no wrinkles whatsoever. People living into their 80s and 90s look a lot younger, and it all became clear when we were there. Now, they grow a lot of their own vegetables and foods right there near their homes. And they have a lot of fresh foods, and sometimes they have a little extra, so they come down to the vegetable market and bring their goods there to be sold. So we were there taking pictures and interviewing people when 83-year-old Mr. Ishii came driving in on his motorcycle to deliver his vegetables to the fruit market. Pat, where do we have in the United States 83-year-olds driving their motorcycle down to the vegetable market? We don't have it. We followed him to his home where he was up on a 30-foot ladder trimming a tree. He works in the fields about 4 to 6 hours a day. And he introduced us to his neighbor who was 90 years old without a wrinkle on his face. Neither of them use reading glasses. And, of course, he works about 6 to 8 hours out in the fields every day. This was remarkable. I almost felt that I was in some sort of a place where the dinosaurs are still living or something. It was so remarkable. These people just exhibit a youthfulness, a flexibility in their joints, certainly a healthfulness that we just don't see everywhere else. In fact, it was so remarkable that the Emperor of Japan actually has visited this village. Pictures were taken there. You could see them all over the village there as they had posted them. So this had stood out, and of course, Connie Chung of ABC News 2020 had gone to visit there in the year 2000. This was originally on television. You could see the actual pictures for yourself. But the HA revolution has come here, Pat. And of course, we've had 3 years of use of HA. But we could lose people in the science. So they want to know, what's real? Is this for real? Well, it's real for Tom, who writes to us, a pharmacist now from Santa Cruz, California, 70 years of age, participating in the Hawaii Ironman contest in Kona, Hawaii, this past year, 70 years old. He said this new HA formula for the joints did a great job. Now, certainly a pharmacist would know. Here's John writing to me and saying, you know, at age 55, boy, when I tried HA, I'm now back to playing full court basketball with the 20-year-olds, and I've even begun to jog again. These are the kinds of reports that we hear.
5: Let me ask you a question here. You mentioned glucosamine, and there's another one out there that's pretty popular, MSM. How does this HA stack up against those other ones? The other ones, you have to take them for a while before you even see any results.
6: You do, and most of these are very positive dietary supplements. They certainly have lots of benefits. Glucosamine takes quite a while to kick in. MSM is a wonderful sulfur compound, and again, it's an anti-inflammatory, as are many things like fish oil and so on. These are all wonderful, but they're not dealing with the origin of the problem. The origin of the problem is the loss of cushioning in the joint. And if we can just replace this, if we can find a way to get that cushioning back, that's what we call youthfulness. That's what we had when we were young. Here's David writing to me from New York, 25 years looking for something that would help support his lower back. And, of course, he said, I can't believe it now. He says, I can't thank you enough for this product. People have tried all the alternatives. They've searched everywhere else, Pat, and they haven't heard of hyaluronic acid.
5: Now, the reorder rates on HA sort of tell me that things are phenomenal. The product works. The study shows how. But what are the customers saying? What are they telling you candidly? What are they saying to Bill Sardi?
6: If the horses come back to the trough, there must be good water there. It's amazing to me how people say, just keep sending this. It's wonderful. It changed my life. Here's Lorraine saying, I can't believe it, but I'm able to run. I love it. Run 5 miles a day. My skin, nails, they're great. Telling everybody about it. These are online. You can go see some of these comments. Purity Products has it online where people just log in and tell you. These aren't edited in any way. Here's Brent writing, says, no one at Purity Products made an outlandish claim about HA joint formula, but 3 days after I started taking it, I noticed the difference. This stuff really works. It's your own personal discovery. That's why Purity Products wants you to have this bottle. 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Like the people who've written in and said all these wonderful things. Here's Harold, 85th year, he says, I'm in. He says, I'm doing very well on HA. Thank you very much. Here's Jasmine saying, my face looks moist and youthful, and I'm getting people asking me about it. What am I taking? Of course you will.
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6: Well, certainly when we look in the mirror, when we see, well, let's say we're twin brothers, if we're looking, one of us ages faster than the other, how do we know that? And we're looking at our hair, we're looking at our skin, how smooth it is. You're losing HA. That's what your body's telling you. How do you get it back? Just think, there is a way. And Purity Products, taking all the risk out, all of the issues about you coming up with the dollars and everything, they just want you to try it because we're talking about replacing an all-natural molecule in your body. You can take this. Thousands have. And so they've pioneered the way. You need to be added to the list. If you're taking glucosamine, well, try HA. And you're going to find the kind of results that we're talking about here on the air. Losing HA and aging are equivalent to the same thing. How do you get it back? How do you get this wonderful youth molecule? There certainly is one. Ponce de Leon was right. The fountain of youth, the body is 72% water, but it needs to be held into a cushioning gel. No, this isn't going to cause water retention. No, it doesn't increase any kind of problems like that. It's all natural. You had a lot more of it when you were young. You just need to get a little bit of it back. I know the more, Pat, that I say good about this, people find it unbelievable.
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11: From ABC News. I'm Mike Dubusky. In Orange County, California, a state of emergency is now in place over fears of a potential chemical explosion. Earlier this week, a valve on a giant tank full of hazardous chemicals overheated, with hazmat officials now warning the rapidly heating tank could leak or explode. Here's ABC's Jacqueline Lee in Los Angeles.
12: They said they do not want to accept the fact that an explosion is going to happen. They want to keep this entire area safe. They want to prevent any chemicals from spewing into the air. So they are really working around the clock to try to get this sorted out.
11: Right now, 40,000 people in the area are under evacuation orders. Today, Atlanta's airport will begin additional health screening measures for travelers coming from Central Africa as the Ebola outbreak in the Democratic Republic of Congo grows. Dulles Airport in Virginia has already been screening passengers, and Houston's airport is scheduled to start doing the same thing this coming week. Kyle Busch died from a case of pneumonia that progressed into sepsis, according to a new statement from his family. It comes as we learn more about the moments leading up to the NASCAR star's death this week.
13: New details emerging of a 911 call made the day before his death.
14: And tell me exactly what's happened.
15: I've got an individual that's shortness of breath, very hot, thinks he's going to pass out, and has produced a little bit of blood. Coughing up some blood.
13: The Associated Press reporting Bush had been training in a racing simulator in North Carolina when he became unresponsive Wednesday.
11: ABC's Ike Ajachi. Millions of Americans are hitting the road this Memorial Day weekend. Katie Nastra with Going.com has some tips on how to save fuel.
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11: Average price for a gallon of gas in the U.S. right now is over $4.50 a gallon, according to Gas Buddy. 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
11: Israeli National Security Minister Ben-Gvir has been banned from entering France as fallout grows from a video that he posted of himself taunting detained activists who were bringing aid to Gaza. One of those activists speaking out about the conditions they say they experienced in jail.
20: These monsters, all they know how to do is to take away your dignity, is to humiliate you, is to violate you.
11: Israel has denied those claims made by activists. Chinese President Xi Jinping is calling for an investigation after a deadly explosion at a coal mine. ABC News foreign correspondent Britt Klenet.
0: The death toll drastically climbing from a gas explosion here in northern China. Now at least 90 people are confirmed to have died in this country's worst coal mine disaster in 16 years. Some people could actually still be trapped underground with hundreds of rescue workers still operating at the site.
11: Executives for that mine have since been taken into custody, according to Chinese state media. And it is the last call for Schlitz.
21: There's just one Schlitz. Yeah, yeah. Nothing else comes near.
11: The Milwaukee beer brand brewing its last batch today. The Pabst Brewing Company, which bought Schlitz in the late 90s, rather, announcing its ending production after 175 years. The company cited increased costs that they're facing to store and ship certain products. I'm Mike Dubusky, ABC News.
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0: Saturday, and welcome to the What's It Worth show. My name's Holly Hermes.
1: And my name's Mike Hermes, and we are the father-daughter real estate team, Team Hermes, or the Hermes team, excuse me.
0: And we are here, as we are every single Saturday.
1: Most of us.
0: Talking about real estate.
1: I wasn't here last week. That's why I said most of us.
0: You've got to be a little bit louder and talk into your microphone. See, that's what happens.
1: So loud in my ears, it's unbelievable.
0: That's what happens.
1: What's that?
0: When I get a week, just me.
1: Edwin, how do I sound? Yeah, it's just you. Our phone number is here, 210-599-5555. We'd love to have you join. We have a lot of topics to talk about today. One of the things I thought, Holly, which we've never really talked about, is the importance of a home inspection. Martin was talking about deal killers, Martin and I, earlier. But we should just talk about the process and the importance.
0: Yeah, I actually was going to talk to you about, you know, right now we're kind of in a, not a switching market. It's just you can't throw a house on the market and just slap a sign up in the yard and then expect for it to sell for full price. That's long gone are the days.
1: Well, they're not here now. Not long gone, because they will come back, possibly.
0: I'm just saying, in terms of putting your work in, you're going to see
1: a return.
0: A return for all of the effort that you're putting.
1: Not only money, but time on market.
0: So just because your house has been on the market does not mean that it's a lost cause. You know, a lot of times we put a lot of emphasis, rightfully so, on when a house is brand new on the market. That is the most impactful time. It's when houses show up at the top of a search. It is also when buyers feel a sense of urgency, and you're most likely to get a high offer right off the bat
1: in the first 2 weeks.
0: But does that mean that it's impossible to get an offer
1: and a fair offer
0: if your house has been on the market?
1: Absolutely not.
0: A year? Absolutely not.
1: It's getting the right person into the home. It's funny because we talked to several different people this week, and they were asking, what do different realtors do? And because we went in competition with four other companies, and they ask, what do you do different? And one of the companies in particular spends a tremendous amount of money advertising.
0: But what do they advertise, Dad?
1: For business.
0: Themselves.
1: Exactly. What do we spend our money on?
0: Our properties.
1: Getting it the most exposure possible.
0: Mm-hmm.
1: Yes. And that has been very good for us.
0: You do the right thing, and you do what you're supposed to do, and it pays off.
1: Absolutely. And it's an investment, because we couldn't pay those fees on one home, but we do it on 5 or 10 or 15 or 20, and it makes sense.
0: Yeah. But there is a lot of cost that goes into

0: to advertising these homes, and
1: Absolutely.
0: it's worth it.
1: Yep.
0: So when you're selling your home, whether it's with the Hermes team or not, you need to make sure that you're asking your realtor questions like, what are you going to be doing to market my home? And don't fall into the trap of saying what, or having somebody tell you what their brokerage does.
1: Or even worse, we put it on social media. What does that mean? I mean, yes. Your phone number's here at 210-599-5555.
0: Doesn't take any effort at all.
1: No, it doesn't. Or any money.
0: Yeah.
1: So if you're getting paid 3% for selling a home, for listing a home, our feeling is you better earn that money.
0: Definitely.
1: And that means investing money.
0: Definitely. But just making sure, and we would love it if you used us as your realtor because that's what we do every single day. That's our family business, is real estate.
1: However,
0: But, on the other side of the coin, this is our family business, and we are only as good as our profession. So, you need to make sure and hire professionals because if people get a bad taste in your mouth, ugh,
1: yeah.
0: you know?
1: And honestly,
0: But it comes.
1: when we do all the advertising, does that guarantee a sale?
0: No, it does not.
1: No, it does not.
0: But we can try our very best.
1: And we'll hit
0: Use
1: our
0: our
1: head
0: market
1: against the wall
0: knowledge.
1: and eventually break it down.
0: Yep. Yeah. And also, kind of
1: 210-599-5555.
0: beyond the expense of advertising all of this, all of the properties or homes that we have marketing for sale. It's also really important to, well, I'm going to get into a whole nother can of worms. Ultimately, it's very important to see where buyers are stopping if your house has been on the market for a while. Because, if your house has been sitting on the market, have you had showings?
1: So there are several reasons that could be.
0: Well, you have to figure out where they're stopping. Where are they stopping
1: Are they
0: and
1: hitting
0: how
1: it
0: do you
1: online
0: adjust for it?
1: and you're getting tons of hits online and you're not getting showings? Then it's a price issue or it's a condition issue. If you're not getting any hits online, then it's a marketing issue
0: Or a price issue.
1: or a price issue.
0: Price comes down to a lot. Price is one of those things where it can always come back to price. But that's also the easiest place to hit right away. And I feel like people often kind of have their backs up against a wall and they feel like I have no other choice. I've got to lower the price. Well, maybe. And
1: But do it as
0: in
1: an
0: an adjusting
1: educated way.
0: market, that's okay to adjust your price. But in terms of if that's valid or not, because you're talking about generally a gap of like 5 or 10,000 on average in San Antonio. That's the average price change in San Antonio. But most of the time it's more, I would say median wise, and it's a big deal. How long does it take you to earn that much money? So,
1: Whether it's $500 or $50,000, we treat that, like you said, that's hard-earned money.
0: Yeah. So,
1: And it's tax-free money
0: yeah. Well,
1: if
0: if
1: it's
0: it's a
1: a homestead.
0: homestead.
1: Speaking of homestead, how did it go last week?
0: It was great. We're actually going to have Roy on again. I know you were really bummed you missed. You love,
1: I missed
0: love,
1: the
0: love.
1: grand opening for PJ's that they were broadcasting live, and then I missed the chief appraiser.
0: It's okay.
1: But it was spectacular.
0: Your retreat.
1: My retreat. Amazing.
0: 210-599-5555. That's 210-599-5555. If you'd like to join us on the air, we are live for the next 45 minutes and we're here to talk about everything real estate. All of your questions that you have. Now, this is called the What's It Worth show, but today I had appointments all morning and all afternoon right up until a show. And do you know what I left at home?
1: Yeah, I know, because you told me.
0: My laptop. So we cannot do values today.
1: And that's okay.
0: Wah, wah, wah. So it may be called the What's It Worth Show, and we love to give you your home values, and we would still love to give you your home value,
1: we just
0: but we're
1: have
0: not going
1: to
0: be doing it.
1: You have to call us in order to have that done.
0: We're not going to be doing it live on the air.
1: Yes.
0: So if you want to get in touch with us, you want to talk about real estate, you want to talk about something maybe that's personal or sensitive, you don't want to talk about on the air, you can do that. If you want to know how much your house is worth, you can do that too. You can reach out to us by calling us, 210-341-1400, and you're going to go straight to our cell phones.
1: Yes. Now, I got a question for you.
0: Go.
1: This week, Fiesta Week.
0: Yes.
1: Is it a busy week or is it a slow week?
0: Okay. Is this a trick question?
1: No, traditionally for real estate.
0: This week, I would say it's a little bit slower just because of the rain and only because of the
1: that was last week. Yes. But what's the difference between the answer is in my 40 years, it's either insanely busy or mm-hmm. dead. And you never know which.
0: Yeah.
1: I mean, there
0: so
1: are certain
0: a trick
1: times
0: question
1: of year
0: is what you're telling me.
1: No. No, I wanted to see because I wanted to see if you've noticed that the same things are
0: definitely
1: the last 12 years as in the 28 before.
0: Totally. I mean, it's kind of like Christmas, although Christmas is kind of consistently busy because the people who are out looking on Christmas or Thanksgiving, they are out ready to look at homes. Like they are serious buyers and they normally are up against a timeline.
1: Yeah, and it's the same thing with end of July, beginning of August buyers, if they have kids in school. Our phone numbers are 210-599-5555. Let's go to Bill. Welcome to the What's It Worth Show, Bill.
2: Hey, thank you. I have a question for you about these online services that say they can reduce your property taxes.
1: Mm-hmm.
2: And I'm just kind of wondering, what do you hear about those, whether those are for real services or just an opportunity to take your money or?
0: Great question, Bill.
1: Absolutely. There are, I have a yes and a no answer.
0: Can I do my answer first?
1: There's one company that I think does a great job in their online, but there are several that don't. The big thing is to never pay them beforehand.
0: Okay. Here is the big distinguishing factor, I think. If you're paying somebody to protest your property taxes, if that means that, you know, you're going to protest or not protest, go ahead and pay somebody to protest.
1: And they're experts at it. The good ones are experts at it. And
0: here's the
1: instead
0: thing
1: of
0: that
1: charging,
0: I would never, ever, and I tell people, do not pay anybody to do this on your behalf. Do not pay anybody to file an exemption on your
1: behalf.
0: That's different. But I still feel the need to bring it up. So,
1: Bill, my feeling is there are a couple of very, very, very good companies out there that do this, and it will save you money. And most of them will do a better job than if you just go down there with comparables because they do it every single day.
0: Mm-hmm.
1: The company that I think is the best out there, is there's a couple, Reginor, what is it called?
0: Ownwell?
1: No, Ownwell's the second company. Reginor tax, what is it called? When you protest it, the fancy word?
0: Appeal?
1: No.
0: Protesting?
1: No. I'll think of it in a second.
0: Charades?
1: Yeah. Anyway, Ownwell, we have gotten many clients. I've never used them. I got something in the mail from them, though, the other day, saying, we want you, to allow us to save your taxes. This is what your house is assessed at, and this is what we think we can get it to.
2: I got the same one, and I'm reluctant to pull the trigger on that. I just don't know whether you get hooked with something that's problematic or
0: have
2: or
0: you
2: not,
0: protested your property taxes before, Bill?
2: I never have. I've always been kind of intimidated by the whole process.
1: And it can
0: be. Here's what I would suggest doing. Oh, you wanted to jump in?
1: No, let him. I was saying let Bill talk.
0: Oh, sorry, Bill. Go on ahead.
2: Okay. Well, the thing that's kind of intimidated, you guys have actually been out to my house. I live in Bo Verde in Oak Village North.
1: And, oh, yes.
2: Yeah, we spoke a while ago and thought I was going to move off to Yonder Shores and decided against all that. But the thing is, comparables back, you know, I'm still stuck on that, like where I live, and then considering all the brand new houses that are going up around me and everything, I don't know how to protest my property when I don't think I can find comparables. And you guys, after you visited my house, gave me the feedback that you didn't find any comparables.
1: Yeah, because your house is very unique.
0: But also, the comparables that we give out are for market value. And market value is going to do peak value, what you want to get out of your home. But when you're protesting your property taxes, you want to get that number. You don't want to pay more in property taxes.
1: First of all, you don't use current comparables. Mm-hmm. You use comparables from the calendar year before.
0: Yeah.
1: So it's a lot easier to do a tax value than it is to do a when you have a unique property. And I'd be very comfortable, I think, calling either Reagan or Ownwell. But before you do that, we should probably have a conversation and tell you this is what I would expect to hear. This is what I would expect to pay. And this is what I would expect to get the numbers at.
0: If you're intimidated, do it.
2: Yeah, go ahead.
0: If you're intimidated, definitely, I 100% protest versus not protesting. So if the risk is you not protesting, go ahead and do that. What Roy or Rogelio, who's the chief appraiser,
1: he goes by Roy as well,
0: for Bear Central Appraisal District said last week is give it a try 1 year. And if it's not for you, then next year you can pay somebody to do it. But, you know, with that being said, if it's your first time protesting, that's generally when you get your strongest chance of coming in and lowering them.
1: And my understanding is they charge 25%. So let's say they bring your tax value down and $45,000 to $50,000 in that range. It'd be somewhere around $1,000 in savings. So you would save $1,000, but you'd have to pay that company $250.
2: Well, that sounds like it might be worth a try, huh?
0: But it is actually a fairly simple process, and there are a lot of clinics that they do around town to explain what the appeal process looks like and how to navigate it. The biggest recommendation that I have is if you're going to protest yourself, always request an evidence package. But, you know, there is really no wrong answer.
1: Whether you're going to do it or not.
0: Actually, there is a wrong answer. If you don't protest your property tax value ever, then that's
1: the reason it's the wrong answer is it just costs you more money.
0: Well, and you're basically letting the market value account for your home's property tax value, which is not the same thing. And especially when you're talking about putting your home on the market, you know, those are they look completely different when you're living in a house versus when it's on the market for sale.
2: Now, the evidence package, is that something, do they generate that every year? I live in Comal County, and then I just got a letter, you know, saying here's your new assessment and all that stuff. And do they have an evidence package for how they came up with that number?
0: Or
1: they do.
2: Do they? They do.
0: Every year.
1: Yes. And it's different every single year.
0: Yeah.
1: Because it has to be only the year beforehand.
0: I've seen some where they're really just throwing in the kitchen sink because they want to cover all of their bases. Because essentially, once an appraisal district gives you the evidence package,
1: They're frozen.
0: They're frozen.
1: They can't use any other properties.
0: Add any other properties in. So what they want to do to make sure that they're covered is add in as many properties as they can so that they can have some wiggle room or something to adjust it, you know,
2: okay,
0: with.
2: So

0: for that and see, because I'd be dying to have that. Just kind of watching how my property's taxes have gone over the last couple of years. Even in a case where the value went down, you know, both the dwelling and the property, the taxes, the assessed value seemed to go up, you know, and I'm kind of going, how do you do that?
1: Yeah, and, you know, and what you may want to do is, if you kind of do some more research into it, maybe give, in fact, definitely give us a call and we can talk to you about it further. But
2: especially being hesitant,
1: yeah,
2: definitely call us to go over this.
1: The super safe route, if you end up being uncomfortable with it, you know, do your own research, and then if you end up being uncomfortable with it, hire a company to protest it this year. And then next year, give it a try.
2: And you have more time for research in the next year. Mm-hmm. Now, the real key to this is presentation. You have to sell them on what that house is worth, not only comparable-wise, mm-hmm. but picture-wise. And if your house is phenomenal, and I know we've been in your house.
1: Well, your house is a perfect example. I mean, because you're in an area in Bull Verde where it is an old established neighborhood that...
2: And people don't move.
1: Well, people don't move. So, you know, but the houses that are moving market-wise in your area, if you put out a little radius around your house, are new builds. And I promise
2: you... Or newer builds.
1: Mm-hmm, I promise you that their algorithm is kind of accounting for those new builds in your value. And
0: oh, like a Singing Hills, you
1: they're
0: know,
1: not comparables to your house. So
0: I know, but
2: they use them, and they use them for you to go up on your value. What is the homestead exemption this year?
1: Oh gosh!
2: Now, come on, you had the chief on last week, and I wasn't here.
1: Yeah.
2: Is it $200,000 for regular and $240,000 for seniors, or is it $240,000 for regular and $300,000 for seniors?
1: We talked about so much.
2: Okay, we'll check that during the break.
1: It was the fastest show that I have ever had.
0: Wow.
1: So, anyway, we are coming up on, we're
2: 15 minutes past our break.
1: But please give us a call, because I remember your eclipse deck, and it was a real pleasure meeting you, and we had a great time walking around your house with you. And I'm glad you were actually one of the very, well, not one of the very few. We tell people all the time, we listen to what people's goals are, what they're thinking about doing. And in your case, we said, do we say stay or move?
2: Stay.
1: We said stay.
2: Didn't we? Again, because it had everything that you were looking for. It was, except for something newer.
1: Yeah. So we said stay in your case, but we really would love to talk to you further about
2: the property tax,
1: your property tax
2: appraisal part.
1: 210.
0: Well, I sure do appreciate it. And I really did appreciate when you came out and visited with me and everything. That was enlightening. And I really appreciate that.
2: That's one of my favorite things to do in this business, is just come out and help people.
1: And his house had a lunch bell, which was pretty cool. All right. 210.
0: And I remodeled the kitchen. I remodeled the kitchen since you saw it last.
1: So wonderful.
2: And the views are horrible.
1: See, but this is why
2: they
1: I don't
2: go on
1: remember.
2: Forever.
1: Oh, that was a joke, because
2: yes,
1: obviously we had
2: Bill, that was a bad joke.
1: That was a terrible joke.
0: Oh well. I got another bad joke for you. I'm thinking of investing in racing deer.
2: Racing deer.
0: Yeah, I figure I can make a quick buck.
2: Boom. Thanks for the call, Bill, and we look forward to helping discuss this further with you and help you get to the right place for the property tax.
1: 210-341-1400. That's 210-341-1400. 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
2: Holly's always better because she answers.
1: You do answer.
2: Faster.
1: All right. Thanks so much, Bill. We're going to go to our very late break. We'll be right back. You're listening to the What's It Worth Show with Mike and Holly Hermes.
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0: Welcome back to the What's It Worth show. 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
1: And we are here. 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
1: Now to cloudy things up, what are the phone numbers here?
0: Really?
1: 210-599-5555, like Peter did. Let's welcome Peter to the What's It Worth show.
2: Hi, guys. This is the Peter that you helped me buy the house next door for my son.
1: I recognized your voice the second you called in. How are you doing, my friend?
2: Doing great. In going with your theme of protesting your property, of course, I got the property valuation from the city and or county.
1: You're talking about the protest package, right?
2: Well, you know, they sent me the valuation first, and then I asked for protest package, and, you know, they think it's worth a whole lot more than it is. So I sent them a copy of the HUD form. It showed what I paid, which mm-hmm. is supposed to be the definition of what a house is worth.
0: Yep.
2: And I've been waiting weeks for them to decide what they're going to do.
1: That's ridiculous.
2: Any advice?
0: That actually happened to me. On my house that I bought, and they wanted to price it almost double what I paid for it. And so
1: yes, we have advice.
0: And so basically you have to get the right person who is basically open to the idea.
1: But no, it shouldn't be the right person.
0: It is the right person. It took me three calls.
1: It should not be the right person. It's black and white.
0: Actually, it was two calls, but if it took me two calls, sometimes it takes getting to the right person. But I fully believe, and when we have Roy on again, we'll ask him, the amount that you purchase it for, that's it. Bada bing, bada boom, that's it. You're done.
1: Okay.
0: That is the most simple time to protest your value because you're showing exactly what the market was worth in that year that you bought it.
1: And we are privy to the intimate details of this, so I'm going to give you specifics to do. He was asking for advice on this. So the first thing that I would do is I would put in a paragraph stating that the law firm that handled the sale
0: definitely
1: had multiple offers because there were other offers on the property, and that your offer was the highest, and they have a fiduciary responsibility to the trust or the estate, and they're not going to give it to you a penny under market value what mm-hmm. they can get it. Second of all, in your particular case, they're going to nail you probably next year or the year after, but you should get it down to what you bought it for and have pictures of every room in the house and outside before you did any work on it.
0: And if you don't, I think that I still do.
2: Oh, I've still got everything you guys sent me. And yes, I did quite a bit of work on the house before my son moved in. You know, I worked every day from August 15th when we closed to December 27th when they moved in. That became my full-time job for that entire time. And I kind of figured they were going to give me a hard time about it. And I'm not going to settle for anything less than what the HUD statement says, because by law, that is what a house is worth.
0: Yeah.
2: What a willing buyer will pay a willing seller, neither one of them being required to act. And so I've read through the law and made myself very familiar about what they're supposed to do. I hope eventually they come to their senses, mm-hmm. but I'm not taking no for an answer. I will take it to a formal hearing. I've done that many times from my own home. And, you know, I think this time I might even be willing to take it to arbitration because I don't see how an arbitrator could possibly think that I was anything other than right.
1: Yeah, and remember, this is the condition of the home as of December 31st, 2024. Because yeah. it was, you bought it in 25, no work was done on it, and it before August 27th. Mm-hmm. So it is, what is the condition December 31st, 2024? So your taxes should come down. If they don't, and if they come back to you, please call us.
0: Oh,
1: because
0: definitely.
1: The first thing we will do is write a letter on your behalf for you to go in there and say, this is market value. Here are the pictures. There were other people that made offers. Again, the same thing, that the attorney had a fiduciary responsibility to the estate. And above all that, if that doesn't work, we will have Chief Appraiser Rogelio on in the next couple of weeks again. And
0: that's something that's worth bringing up, because I think that, you know, like I said before, I tell people all the time, the easiest time to protest is if you got a great deal on a house, you're coming in and you're able to show them, hey, this is what I purchased it for. It's way less than what you guys are appraising it at. And you can show them that, and that's it. But there have been more cases recently where they have been giving a little bit of pushback. And
1: because there was some fraud involved, people would have some inside deals.
0: I think it's a misunderstanding.
1: No,
0: honestly.
1: I heard that specifically from the horse's mouth.
0: We'll have to have Roy on and ask him. But
1: yes,
0: but not everybody is going to be like, we know Peter, who is doing his research. You know, you're the one who told me that you can go to a formal hearing just to watch how
1: the process works.
2: Yep.
0: So not everyone is, you know, some people will be very disheartened if they hear, no, this is what you're going to pay.
1: Don't take no ever. I mean, if it truly makes sense like yours.
0: And
1: but
0: you
1: talk about a profession that helps you for this, your previous life, which we won't get into. But
0: it is really important. And, you know, it's such a fine line, because when you start getting into maybe, you know, especially on something that's not a homestead, you risk the next year for it going up, and you're
1: with
0: not
1: no protection.
0: Yeah, so it's tricky situation to navigate, certainly.
2: Yeah,
0: but it's not impossible.
2: What's the pros and cons of? Remember, I got a home inspector to do an inspection and give me a nice little report. What are the pros and cons of presenting that as evidence?
1: There are no cons. It is absolutely a pro to use that. I forgot about the inspection. I should have said that as well at the same time with pictures. Because that corroborates the condition and the price.
2: Right.
0: Past our break.
1: We'll go a few minutes more. I want to make sure Peter's taken care of.
2: Well, that's really all I was interested in hearing you say to validate what I thought I already knew, which was they have no choice. Mm-hmm. They have to go according to what we paid for it, because it was an open above board transaction. And there were other bidders that underbid me. And so there's no doubt about the fact that I paid a market price according to its condition. And I have no qualm with going before a former board or even arbitration. I've never done arbitration. I've done many formal boards.
0: Yeah.
2: But I'm willing to go to the mat for this one because they're way out of line.
1: Yes, I agree 100%. And I thought of one other thing you might want to consider doing.
2: What's that?
1: And if you do this, you don't have to use it, because the attorney was required, I'm sure, under estate laws, that they had an appraisal done on that house. And if the appraisal came in anywhere around the sales price, they had to use that to justify the sale price. So you might ask the attorney for a copy of that for protest purposes.
0: It's such an important thing. And this is why protesting is so, so, so important, because when you're talking about a property like this, where somebody has not protested their property taxes ever, so property taxes have gone up indefinitely, then somebody next comes in to buy it, and they're actually being overtaxed on a value that is significantly more than the house is worth, then you're starting to get some pushback. And you're seeming to be a little bit more optimistic, Dad, than I am. I had the same exact experience.
1: I told you exactly what to do, and it happened on the second phone call.
0: Yeah.
1: I believe with Peter, the same thing will happen. If not, we have avenues to correct that.
0: But this is why it is so important to protest every single year.
1: And not take...
0: Because you'll be overtaxed. For what?
1: Yeah, because...
2: I couldn't agree more, and I thought this would be a great addition to your conversation today, since you forgot your laptop.
1: Yeah, and, you know, Holly never does that. But you leave your laptop. But your first appointment was at 8 o'clock this morning, and you never got a chance to go home. It was boom, boom, boom, boom, boom, boom, boom, boom, boom. I couldn't go home and get it because I had the radio show, the earlier one, with the Rockin' Home Show, and then I had appointments.
0: I know.
2: Well, anyway, it was great doing business with you guys. I love watching you on Saturdays when I can, and keep up the good work.
1: And, Peter, you made my day. You and Bill just put big smiles on my face. Thank you.
2: All right, take care.
1: Tell your lovely bride we say hi.
2: All righty.
1: Okay.
0: Our phone number's here, 210-599-5555. You're listening to the What's It Worth Show with Mike and Holly Hermes, father-daughter real estate team here in San Antonio, Texas. We'll be right back.
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0: Antonio, Texas, and we are realtors. That's what we do. That's our family business. And I work with my dad, who I drive crazy.
1: Well, and I'm sure I'd have my moments of driving you crazy as well.
0: Well, but definitely. It's genetic.
1: Our phone numbers, it's probably, you may have another minute or two to call in, but we're going to go to Mary right now. 210-599-5555. Welcome to the What's It Worth Show, Mary.
2: Hello, Mr. Hermie. How y'all doing?
1: Please, Mike.
2: Mike. So I had spoken to y'all some time ago because I had planned on selling my home. And I think I told y'all back then that I was going to deal or planning on dealing with some other company called one that gives you money in advance. You can go buy another house.
1: Yes.
2: And they'll sell yours later. And I'm trying to remember their name.
1: That doesn't matter, but it's one of the iBuyer companies.
2: Right. So anyway, I talked to one of the guys, but it came out that the proposition that they normally have as an introduction was not valid on my house because my house doesn't have the value that other homes do. So he's just kind of like hanging on. I haven't signed anything. But my real problem is this. So we bought the house in 2002. My husband at that time was given 8 months to live. We were in a hurry trying to buy a house because we needed to move closer to where the hospitals were. We came to the subdivision on Marbach and 410 called Marbach Gardens.
1: Right.
2: Okay, so there were no houses available. But my husband, when we went home, he started praying and crying to God because he wanted something in that area. Well, we happened to come back to it, and then it was open, the house that we had seen. So whoever bought it or didn't qualify or didn't buy it for whatever reason, I don't know. Point is, we never checked it out. Like I said, my husband was dying. He died in 2014. I never, because I'm always working and stuff, never took the time to check anything about the history of it. It was a house that was one of the last houses that was made by Gordon Hartman.
1: Yes.
2: And the last one that was sold in that subdivision. So, all right. So now I'm having this gentleman that comes to service my air conditioner come, and every time when he comes, he's having to put Freon in it. And finally I asked him, why is he doing the Freon all the time? And he says, well, because you have a leak. And I said, well, how do you know I have a leak? He says, well, because that's what happens when your air conditioner is leaking. So nobody ever told us, you know, when we bought the house that was going on, and that's why they had sold it. So I don't really know if that is that. But through the years, as I kept getting tired of this man coming over and putting Freon in it, and because it was covered through authorization for him, he would do it with no problem. And I said, okay. So we decided to go with another company that was advertising that they make their own equipment here in the United States and everything's guaranteed. And I don't know if you want me to say the name of the company.
1: Sounds like American Standard.
2: No.
1: Okay.
2: It's not the name of that company, but I can tell you the name if you don't mind.
1: Sure.
2: It's called Don Wing.
1: Okay.
2: Okay? So they came. I also had talked to them about somebody looking at my water heater, because we had already been living there, I think, 16 years or so, and felt that it was time for a water heater, but mine never had any problems, no issues. Anyway, they sent me the heater guy at the same day that they sent me four other people. And they were all checking it all out. I don't know who gave the word, but they replaced my air conditioner, took my old one. And now, years later, guaranteed everything, of course. Years later, the man has gone on vacation or moved out or something. Retired, and he has passed on the information to other people. Well, like I said, what they told me was, now about six or so many years later, I have to put Freon.
1: You got about 30 seconds left. Okay, yes, yes.
2: For a lot of Freon. And I'm saying, why are you doing that? I said, you guys guaranteed me that this was going to be a deal that I wouldn't have to worry about that, and that was the only contingency in me changing this out. There was nothing wrong with my air conditioner other than the Freon having to be...
1: Okay, Mary, let me give you a quick answer because we're at the end of the show. What I would recommend doing is John Wayne was bought out by another company, but by buying that company, they have to honor all of the warranties in there. Do not call an individual. Call John Wayne, where you bought it from. Talk to them.
2: And I've told them, and they told me, well, they didn't. They said it's probably leaking, and that's why I have to pay so much Freon. I said, but you guys changed it.
1: Okay.
2: And I told y'all it was.
1: Call me.
2: They said that.
1: Mary?
2: Go ahead.
1: Call me at the office, 210-341-1400. We'll go over this more so. But if they have a warranty and it's still valid.
0: It may take getting to the right person.
1: Exactly.
0: And may take multiple phone calls, but push because it's the right thing to do. And it's.
1: And if you have a warranty, it needs to be honored.
0: Yeah.
1: Thank you for the call, Mary. We'll talk to you during the week. And I want to thank all our listeners and callers today. We really appreciate you. What a wonderful, wonderful day.
0: Yeah, we really do enjoy what we do because of
1: the people. We enjoy what we do.
0: Because of the people that we meet.
1: Amen.
0: And
1: I'm just messing with you.
0: I love that today we got to talk to multiple people that we've met with.
1: Yes.
0: What a blessing.
1: Yes.
0: An absolute blessing. And
1: nothing like putting a smile on your face.
0: Real estate because of you guys, the listeners. So thank you so much. If anybody out there is looking to buy or sell a home, why not call the best?
1: 210-341-1400. The father-daughter real estate team.
0: Holly Hermes.
1: Mike Hermes. We will see you next week. Be safe. Viva Fiesta!
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12: From ABC News, I'm Mike Dubusky. President Trump now says a framework peace deal with Iran will be announced shortly. In a post on social media, the president says the deal is still subject to finalization by all parties. It comes after Trump held a phone call today with various Gulf leaders, including the United Arab Emirates, Saudi Arabia, and Pakistan. Earlier today, Iran's foreign ministry says the two sides are in the final stage of drafting a temporary peace framework. A state of emergency is in effect right now in Orange County, California, and tens of thousands are under evacuation orders as hazmat crews deal with a tank of dangerous chemicals that's in danger of exploding. A valve on that tank overheated earlier this week, and now it's rising in temperature by 1 degree per hour, according to local officials. ABC's Jacqueline Lee is in Los Angeles.
13: Initially, authorities actually thought the situation was somewhat under control in the sense that the tank that was leaking the chemical, the temperature was lower. Now we just found out they discovered that the temperature has been climbing hour by hour. So what they're trying to do is they want to prevent it from getting so hot that it explodes.
12: Crews have been dousing the tank with water in an effort to cool it down. This all playing out at an aerospace facility in Garden Grove, California. Airfare is about 15% higher this Memorial Day weekend when compared to a year ago, as rising jet fuel costs put pressure on airlines. Nick Ewan, editor-in-chief of the Point Sky Travel website, says the loss of Spirit Airlines is also having an effect on holiday travel.
14: Other carriers are definitely trying to step in to fill the void. Unfortunately, though, generally slightly higher prices that travelers are going to have to contend with.
12: Dulles Airport in Virginia and Hartsfield-Jackson Airport in Georgia have also stepped up health screenings for those coming from Central Africa amid the Ebola outbreak there. And the family of NASCAR star Kyle Busch says the cause of death this week for that 41-year-old driver with sepsis. 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
12: A new weight loss drug called retatrutide could be available as soon as next year, but health experts are worried that some won't wait that long.
17: Doctors are already concerned that some Americans are turning to knockoff versions in China, and that means they're unregulated. This could increase the risk of potentially the drugs being tainted, and that could lead to infection or even overdose. Now, these GLP-1 medications have shown not only to benefit weight loss, but also other health benefits. We're talking about things like heart disease and kidney disease, as well as sleep apnea. If this drug does gain approval, it would be in the coming years and would be especially beneficial to the heaviest patients, especially if they don't want to get surgery.
12: ABC's Yuri Benajad from the ABC News Medical Unit. Damage assessments are underway right now in Hawaii after an earthquake struck the western side of the Big Island.
18: The mayor of the island of Hawaii, known as the Big Island, reports there have been rock slides and some damage to buildings. Minor damage was reported at Kona Hospital, but it is open and operating. A few hundred people had their power go out, the mayor saying.
19: Please check damages to your home, especially your gas line if you get, or water line, electrical.
18: There have been numerous small aftershocks. The mayor says bridges are being inspected and the cleanup on roads is already underway. Alex Stone, ABC News.
12: And it's the end of the road for Schlitz, the company brewing its last batch of beer today. Its parent company, Pabst Brewing, saying increased costs in storage and shipping are the reason that they're pulling the plug on the 175-year-old brand. I'm Mike Dubusky, ABC News.
20: Shh, here she comes.
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30: 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My name is Al Gordon, and as always, we're working on your financial freedom. And we're going to do so today by talking about a property. We're going to talk about the property. We're going to talk about the location. We're going to give you an idea of how you can invest your money into an area that maybe you don't think is a great area. There is a deal that came across my desk the other day. I was looking at it, and I thought, wow, this really is a good deal for a lot of Lifestyles Unlimited members that are buying single family property, because what the deal does for you is it gives you excellent equity capture, gives you decent cash flow, and your cash out of pocket is pretty minimal considering what we normally tend to contribute to the acquisition and rehab phase of our property. Now, we don't contribute 20% down for the down payment to buy the property, and then we don't come out of pocket to pay for all the repair costs. What we do is something different. We utilize something called a hard money loan, and in doing so, we have a relationship with a lender that is willing to loan us 70% of what the all fixed up value of the property would be. We can use that money to buy the property and cover some, if not all, of the repair, closing, and holding costs. Now, if that loan doesn't cover all of the holding, closing, and repair costs, I kind of did that out of order than I did it a moment ago. Don't worry about it. It's the same three things. If that happens, I make up the difference. That's where my out-of-pocket expense comes from. So what was it about this deal that caught my eye? Well, if you've listened to the show for any time at all, or maybe you're a Lifestyles Unlimited member and you're tuning in because you like listening to the content, and we love having you, don't worry about it. You can hang out with the non-Lifestyles Unlimited members, because at one point, the Lifestyles Unlimited members were non-Lifestyles Unlimited members who were listening to the show. And they heard enough information that they decided to check out Lifestyles Unlimited. They liked what they saw, and they became members. Simple as that. And now they're changing their future one asset at a time. A lot of them start off with single family. Some go right to multifamily. Some do both. Whichever roadmap you want to follow, I should say whatever path you want to follow, because there's just one roadmap that we teach at Lifestyles Unlimited with a bunch of different paths to it. You can follow any path to get the results you're trying to get. So getting back to what I was trying to state, as I look at properties, the first thing that I do is I look at the financials. If the property on paper can't make me money, if there's no potential there, I pass on it. I do. I just, it's gone. Move it off the desk, move on to the next one. But this particular property that came in, and I got to give credit to Moon. He sent it out to the Lifestyles Unlimited community. He's been finding a lot of properties like this. I was speaking with another member. His name is Scott. It was on one of these radio shows, as a matter of fact. Now, if you're in a market where you didn't hear the interview with Scott, what you need to do is go to lifestylesunlimited.com. When you get there, click on podcast, or it might say radio. It's going to take you to the same landing page. And it's going to give you an opportunity to listen to our past radio shows in the form of a podcast. Pretty cool, right? That's where you can pick up the content from Scott if your particular market just didn't happen to carry that show. But Scott is a real estate investor. He lives in Seattle, Washington. He works for the union. He's a sheet metal worker. That's what he does. He makes really good money. Can't really afford to live in the Pacific Northwest because it's very, very expensive there. He decided to join Lifestyles Unlimited because he felt like he wasn't getting to where he was trying to get to. And it was frustrating for him. I mean, he flat out said it on the radio show. It was frustrating. He needed something else, something different, something that could accelerate what he was doing for investing, because he had the 401k. And it was doing, kind of like your 401k is doing, which right now is probably doing a lot better than it's done in the past. But just wait. Just wait till the market decides to change. It'll do it whenever it decides to do it. It's not going to call you and ask you permission. It's just going to go down. It's done it in the past. It will do it again in the future. Can't tell you when. I have no idea. Don't even try and track that stuff, because I'm more interested in real estate. So Scott is buying real estate, and he's not buying it in Seattle, Washington. His target market is the greater Houston area. He likes it. As a matter of fact, he likes it a lot. He likes it so much that he's not only bought one property. When I talked to him last week, he was on the hunt for two more. And ironically, on that particular show, He was telling me about a property that he was wanting to buy, and I immediately recognized that it was a property that was sent out to the Lifestyles Unlimited community. Now, what does that mean, sent out to the Lifestyles Unlimited community? 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They don't work outside of it. They work within the community. And they specialize in finding assets that we investors are looking for. And when they find one, they send it out to the community that have signed up to receive the, we call them email blasts. And we take a look at those blasts, and we determine whether or not the asset makes sense. Now, this particular property seems to make sense. In the next segment, I'll tell you about the numbers and we'll figure it out together. Stick around.
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3: 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I'm Jeff Davis with Just a Thought. Christopher Nolan is one of the most creative directors in Hollywood, but even he can't escape controversy. His upcoming adaptation of Homer's The Odyssey has already triggered online debate, and the movie hasn't even hit theaters yet. One complaint is that there reportedly are few or no Greek actors in major roles. Critics are not happy. Others argue that Hollywood's been selective about when authenticity matters and when it doesn't. Nolan's Odyssey plays fast and loose with history, all the way down to inauthentic costumes. Some online posts claim Nolan is rewriting Greek history or modernizing the story into something unrecognizable. So far, much of that appears to be speculation. Nolan's known for ambitious storytelling, but he's also known for respecting source material. That source can be anything, including writing from those with an agenda. So the source material argument is weak. Will audiences still have patience for epic storytelling, even if it is historically wrong? Sadly, history says they will, because many don't know history. Just a thought. I'm Jeff Davis.
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30: Welcome back to the show. Now, as promised, I'm going to get into this deal, but before we talk about anything that I know about the physical asset, where it's physically located, what supplementary information I can give you, I have to tell you about the financials. Because like I pointed out earlier in the show. If the financials don't work, it doesn't work. There is no TLC that you're going to put into a property that's going to make it work. So what are we dealing with here? We are dealing with an asset that was built in 1967. So it's almost 60 years old. And you have to have an understanding of what kind of materials were used in the construction of properties in 1967. Were they using galvanized pipe? Were they using PVC? Was there copper plumbing? Was there PVC plumbing on the interior? How about the electrical? Any chance for aluminum wiring, or is it copper? These are things you want to find out. These are things you want to know. Maybe somebody before you has already figured out and remediated whatever the issues are. You would like to know that too, right? Okay. Before we get too deep into the woods, let me point out that this property has 3 bedrooms, 2 baths, and no garage. So it is a 3-bedroom, 2-bath, no car garage property. It's 1,297 square feet, built in 67. Is that enough information for you to buy this property? Yeah, I know you're screaming at the radio, no, dude, that's not enough information. All we know is the size and the age. We don't even know location. Okay, I'll give you the location. Texas City, Texas. What do you know about Texas City, Texas? Probably nothing, right? All right, well, it's kind of near Galveston, which is near Houston. It's part of the what we consider the Houston MSA. A little bit more tertiary. But here's the numbers. And let's see what we can understand from the numbers, okay? The property is distressed. There's problems with the property. There's things that need to be fixed on the property. Because of all of that, because of the physical condition, because of the market and what market forces are indicating, you can buy this asset for $76,000. Now, is that enough information for you to buy this asset? Probably not, right? Because is it really worth $76,000? Are there comparable properties in the marketplace that indicate the price is $76,000? Well, there might be or there might not be. This might be the only distressed property in the area that's for sale. So what else can we look at? We can look at what comparable sales for the asset are when it's all fixed up. In other words, if you went through the process of rehabilitating this property, fixing everything that could go wrong in the next 5 years, fixing or replacing it, and you made the property nice, you made it functional, you made it as nice or maybe just a slight teeny weeny bit better than the nice properties in the neighborhood. What's it worth? $207,500 is the average price. $207,500. So what I'm telling you is for a price of $76,000, you can buy an asset that when you complete the renovations on the asset should trade for $207,500 in the marketplace. Does that interest you? Well, it sure as heck interests me. I mean, you think about it.

0: you because you will rule this property out. Benefits me or us. Does that make sense? Learn how to do foundations. They're not that hard. You can learn how to do foundations just by being a member of Lifestyles Unlimited. You'll get exposed to foundation repair. You'll meet people that are doing it. You'll meet people that have done it. I would say the majority of Lifestyles Unlimited members that invest in the Texas marketplace have dealt with foundation because it's just something you deal with in Texas. It is what it is. So you got some foundation work. You need to replace the roof. Now you're going, oh, that's so expensive. Replace the roof. Yeah, replace the roof. It's a cost. Remember, I said you had about $71,000 of necessary repairs. That roof is built into that $71,000 price. So it's the foundation. You're going to need new kitchen, new bath. There's two of them. So you got to update the baths. You got to update the kitchen. Now, we don't know much about the cabinetry that's in there. The cabinetry might be useful. I don't have any pictures of the interior of the property. So I'm assuming we're going to do minor rehabs in those areas. We're going to fix up what we can fix up, and we're going to replace what we need to replace. We're definitely going to check all the plumbing, make sure everything's good, because we don't want water damage. We don't want leaks. If we find problems with that, we're going to repair that. Needs an HVAC. And needs some other things to make it functional for somebody to live in. Oh, yeah. And you got to paint it a pretty color, too. In the next segment, we're going to get back into the numbers. Stick around.
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12: 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And as always, we're working on your financial freedom. And we're doing so today by talking about a deal that one of the Lifestyles Realty members, his name's Moon, sent out to the community. And this is kind of a screaming deal. It's actually a deal that Scott, a gentleman that I interviewed not too long ago, these are the kind of deals he's been buying, and he loves it because it meets his strategy. It gives him the opportunity to capture a lot of equity in exchange for not a lot of cash out of pocket. Now, there's some more information I need to share with you about this property. Because so far, what I've told you is that you can buy it for $76,000, which is about 37 cents on the dollar. It's worth all fixed up about $207,500. It's going to take $81,000 of additional resources to do the rehab, cover the closing costs, cover the holding costs. While we do the rehab, we get it back ready for placement into service. What I haven't told you is what your cash out of pocket requirement will be. And I haven't told you how much equity you're going to capture in the deal. So let's tell you that now. It's going to take about $8,000 cash out of pocket. Yeah, I know. Lift your jaw back up to the upper lip. Yeah, $8,000. See, the way the mechanics work on this thing, you're going to spend $76,000 to buy it. You're going to spend $71,000 approximately. I mean, that number could change. This is all preliminary right now. Approximately $71,000 to rehab the property. You're going to spend $10,000 in closing and holding costs. That gives you an all-in cost of $157,000. But you need $8,000 over and above the hard money loan that the lender is going to give you, which is based on 70% of that higher value, the all fixed up value, the $207,500 value. Remember, that hard money lender is going to loan you 70% of that. So that 70% is going to cover the purchase, probably all of the rehab, and about $2,000 of the closing and the holding costs, leaving you $8,000 you got to come out of pocket with. On paper, this is a screaming deal. You're going to capture $50,500 in equity. That means your all-in cost, the difference between that, after you throw your $8,000 in the pot, and the value of the property, the $207,500, that difference right in there is $50,500 of additional equity that you gain. And you can add it to the $8,000 that you put into the deal. And that gives you $58,500 of total equity once you buy the property. And the numbers all pan out the way we're talking about. Numbers could get better, numbers could get worse. But the preliminary numbers are indicating to me this is a sweetheart deal. Now, the cash flow. How much is this going to cash flow every month? Cash flow is based off of what you can command for rent minus your expenses, leaves you your cash flow. We estimate the cash flow to be about $225 per month or $2,700 per year. That's $2,700 of additional income that's coming into your household. And that comes in every month. Resident pays their rent. You pay the expenses. What's left over, the $225, goes into your pocket. Now, can you retire yourself on $225? No, I don't think you can. I really don't. But this asset isn't intended to cause you to retire. This asset is intended to get you started. Because this would be your first asset, right? So think about it. What kind of rate of return are you getting on this asset? What do you think it is? Go ahead, throw a number out. Well, here, let me throw a number back at you and let's see if we're close. Cash on cash return on this asset is 33.75%, almost 34%. Now, how did I calculate that? I took the $2,700 of projected annual cash flow, and I divided it by the $8,000 projected cash out of pocket that you'll contribute to this deal. $2,700 divided by $8,000 results in a 33.75% return on investment. Can you see why a guy like Scott is interested in this deal? But that's not really the big thing that he's looking for. What he's looking for is that equity capture. What Scott His number one priority when he evaluates these deals, he's looking for what his return on capital gain will be. In other words, he's looking for what the net equity captured will be in the deal divided by the amount of money he has to put into the deal. So he's buying an additional $50,500 in equity with $8,000, giving him a total equity of $58,500. But if you take that $50,500, that equity that he's capturing in the deal, you divide it by the $8,000 that he's probably going to contribute to the deal, the return on capital gain, 631.25%. Pretty sweet, huh? And you're thinking, you know, those numbers sound inflated. They do kind of sound inflated, right? But I'm here to tell you, those are the numbers. Now, those numbers can fluctuate. Again, this is a preliminary read on this property. We might decide to go forward with this property, and we might do all of our inspections, and we might find out that we have a major, major system failure that we didn't know about. And that could cost us some more money. That could affect the numbers. But there's so much padding in these numbers. We could absorb a pretty big major system cost and still come out fine with this deal. It might require us to put a little more money into the deal, but we're going to get a better asset from it. And we can make a decision as to whether we want to go forward or not once we understand what that big elephant in the room might be. Now, for some people get caught off guard. Not a Lifestyles Unlimited member, by the way, but a non-Lifestyles Unlimited member. What catches them off guard is they think, oh, foundation. They're either scared of it and won't do it, so they'll reject the asset, which is dumb. Or they'll do the foundation, but they don't understand how correcting the foundation affects the other systems like plumbing in the property. So they don't budget for major plumbing repairs, because if you've got a concrete slab and you're resetting it to level, you could damage the plumbing systems, which are embedded in the concrete and into the dirt underneath. And you may have to tunnel. So you just budget for that. Did we budget for that in our rehab costs? Yeah, it's in there. It's in there. We hope we don't have to deal with it. If we don't have to deal with it, then we're probably going to come into this deal without having to put any money out of our pocket at all. Kind of cool the other way, right? All right, let's go to break. And when we come back, I'm going to give you the rest of the story on the numbers. Stick around.
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12: Welcome back to the show. So you want to hear what the rest of the numbers do for you, right? Because if you've listened to the show for any given time, you know that we make money in the single family space five different ways. Yeah, I held up my hand so you could see four fingers and a thumb, five different ways. The fingers represent the cash flow and the equity participations in how we make money. The thumb represents the tax advantages of real estate. And you can calculate all this stuff. We'll teach you how to do this when you become a Lifestyles Unlimited member. I could teach now, but I really want to talk about this property. So let's do this. Let's talk about the property, and then if I've got a little extra time, I'll give you the supplemental information. Fair enough? Okay, we'll do it that way. So we're looking at the five different ways we make money, which is the equity capture, which we've talked about. The cash flow, which we've talked about. I guess I'm just going to talk about them now. So what we haven't talked about is the natural appreciation, which means property tends to go up in value over time. It's just the way it works. Sometimes it does go down, but generally it tends to go up. And what we've noticed nationally is that prices for real estate tend to go up about 3.5%. That seems to be the natural appreciation rate. So you can calculate that. And I do. So I plug that number in. And then you have something called principal pay down. What is that? Principal pay down. Well, because you're a Lifestyles Unlimited member, you will be, and you've learned how to leverage your properties correctly, you're going to have the right amount of financing on this property, probably about a 75% loan to value stake in the property. from a lender on a 30-year fixed loan. And you're going to make that mortgage payment every month. That's really your expenses for operating the property. When you make that mortgage payment, a portion of the payment goes to interest, which is a business write-off. You can write the interest expense off on your taxes. At least last I checked, you could. I'm not an attorney. I'm not a tax guy. I'm none of those things. I'm not trying to play one on the radio or on the podcast. I'm just going with what I know and sharing with you what I know. The other portion of that payment is not an interest payment. It is actually a principal payment. So a portion of the payment that you make goes to reduce the amount of money that you owe on the asset. What that does for you is that gives you a reduction in the amount that you owe, which conversely increases your equity. Now, it's not huge, but it's there and we'll take it. And the tax advantage is the thumb part. The tax advantages really apply to something called depreciation. You're going to take a depreciation write-off on your property. It's effectively a paper loss. You're not really losing anything, but the government says you're effectively wearing out your property, so they're going to give you a credit for that. And they give you that credit in the form of a depreciation write-off. And you take that depreciation write-off and you apply it to your cash flow that you make on the property. If the depreciation write-off is more than the cash flow that you're making, then 100% of the cash flow is effectively non-taxable. Yeah, it's effectively non-taxable. And then whatever's left of that depreciation write-off, you can use against other forms of income, provided you're doing it within the confines of what the U.S. government says, effectively the IRS says, you can write that additional amount off against. So there are tax benefits. When you calculate all those things, you can calculate what the property would return at the end of a year if you sold it or if you refinanced it. Now, in Scott's particular scenario, what he's talking about doing, he wants to buy the asset. He wants to capture a lot of equity. He wants to keep his cash out of pocket to a minimum. And he's looking to sell at the end of a year and do a 1031 exchange, thereby deferring any tax liability he has on the capital gains into whatever follow-on properties that he buys. It's a strategy, and it works real well. I've done that strategy, and it works extremely well. So we would have to figure out what is that property going to put into his pocket if he sells it in a year. And it's technically a year and a day, because that's when the capital gains rates change from short-term capital gains rates to long-term capital gains rates. We as real estate investors want to take advantage of the long-term capital gains rates because they are more advantageous to us than the short-term capital gains rates. So what we do is we take a look at what the property appreciates at. And after 1 year, the property should go up about almost $7,300. So we have an accrued value of almost $215,000. Remember, we bought it. It was worth $207,500. Add another $7,300 onto that, and you're at $215,000. So let's say you can sell it for $215,000. You're going to pay off the loan, and that loan should effectively pay down from about $155,625 to approximately $154,000, because you will have had a principal pay down of about $1,600. Your equity at sale will be $60,000, almost $61,000. Let's just call it $61,000. Let's assume your closing costs are 8%. Commissions, title insurance, escrow fee, miscellaneous expenses, whatever they are. That's going to come out of your equity at sale. It's going to reduce your $61,000 by about $17,000. it's going to leave you around $44,000 of net equity. When you add in the accrued cash flow of $2,700, you're doing pretty good. Because here's what my numbers tell me. Your total return upon the sale is around $38,000. If you add in the $8,000 that you contributed to the deal, you're at around $47,000. And then if you do a 1031 exchange, the capital gains taxes defer and transfer to the follow-on properties, and you don't have to pay them on this property sale. Pretty cool, huh? So you can see why a guy like Scott gets excited about spending $8,000 and knowing that in a year and a day, he effectively is going to realize $46,000. Now, where else can you take $8,000 and transition it into $46,000? What is that return on investment anyway? Well, works out to be like 478%. A 478% gain on your money. Are you doing that with what you're investing in now? And I already know the answer. The answer is no. Because what you're invested in now doesn't pay you five different ways. So you can't calculate five different ways you're making money. If you're doing stocks, you bought the stock at whatever the price was, and you're hoping it's going to go up, and that you'll sell it in the future, and you'll make a gain between what you bought it for and what you sell it for, right? In the meantime, you're going to hold that stock. And as you're watching it go up, there is always the threat that it could come crashing down. It has happened before. It happened in 1987. Happened again in, I don't know, was it 2000? I can't even remember. But it happened again in 2008. Happened again since then. I don't really know about the more recent ones because I haven't been investing in the stock market. I really don't pay attention to it. About all I know about the stock market right now is that the indexes have been at recent all-time highs. They've come down a little bit. But we don't know where they're going to go, right? We have no control over the United States economy. We have no control over the world economy. We have no control over what the President of the United States decides to do. We have no control over what Congress decides to do. We have no control over what the Supreme Court decides to do. The only thing we have control of is what we do. And what you have control of is your knowledge base. What you have the ability to...
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22: From ABC News, I'm Dave Packer. President Trump saying this afternoon that a deal to end the three-month war with Iran is, quote, largely negotiated and would include opening the Strait of Hormuz. But two sources tell ABC News that Iran has not signed on to this deal yet, and there's no guarantee they will sign. The longer the conflict continues, the more pain here at home at the pump. Andy LaPau of LaPau Oil Associates.
0: I think that if the conflict goes on through July 4th, you'll see oil prices at $120 a barrel. And unfortunately for the consumer, gasoline prices will get to $5 a gallon.
22: California Governor Gavin Newsom declaring a state of emergency in Orange County. Officials warning a massive storage tank leaking hazardous chemicals could rupture or explode, threatening to create an environmental disaster.
1: They're exploring several options. One of those options include trying to cool it off from the outside in. The unified incident commander said that, think of it like an ice cube, like you're freezing it from the outside to eventually get into the inside. They also said they are consulting with people all across the country just to get some ideas and how to try to possibly get this under control.
22: ABC's Jacqueline Lee in California. Hawaii shaken by a magnitude 6.0 earthquake. Damage reported in multiple homes and rock slides reported. County of Hawaii Mayor Kimo Alameda.
20: We have reports of down utility lines, power outages in South Kona. About 500 HECO customers are without power, and they're checking on it as we speak.
22: Rock slides closing roads overseas.
23: The death toll drastically climbing from a gas explosion here in northern China. Now at least 90 people are confirmed to have died in this country's worst coal mine disaster in 16 years. Some people could actually still be trapped underground, with hundreds of rescue workers still operating at the site in Shanxi province. That's about a 7-hour drive south from here in Beijing. Now officials said 247 people were on duty at the time of the explosion.
22: ABC's Britt Clannett, you're listening to ABC News.
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27: 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I am your host, Steve Summers, and I've got to tell you, we have got a fascinating show for you today. Now, if you're like most people, you may have noticed that when you hit 50, you kind of hit the wall. You know, between your joints, the heart, the brain, your eyes, your energy, you name it. Now, when you hit 50, you have to pay attention to your health. We all know that. So whether you're 40 or 50, or say in your 60s or 70s or even older for that matter, our guest today says he's discovered something that you can unlock the key to feeling better at any age. This is exciting. What is it? What are we talking about? Why do you need to know about this? Well, stay tuned. Dr. Neil Levin is on the line here. Dr. Neil Levin is a chiropractor. He's a nutritionist. He's a longtime advisor for Purity Products. Welcome, Dr. Levin. So great to have you back on the show today. This is a big story, isn't it?
28: Oh, absolutely, Steve. And let's cut right to the chase here. That discovery you talked about at the top there, it's krill oil, because krill oil is simply amazing for us. It's great for the heart, great for the joints, fantastic for the brain, for the eyes. I mean, I have people coming into my clinic every single day, and they want to feel better. I mean, they want to feel physically better, stronger. They want their joints to feel comfortable, but they want to stay mentally sharp. They want to keep that brain thinking like it did when they were younger. They want to protect themselves from coronary heart disease and maintain those flexible, healthy, youthful arteries for wonderful circulation. Hey, Steve, they want to boost their energy. And
27: absolutely,
28: you know, why not? I mean, we deserve it, and that's what we're going to be talking about here today with this Krill Omega 50 Plus, which is the cutting edge combination, Steve, of krill oil, which is so fabulous for us, but we've infused the krill oil. Now, this is so important. We've infused the krill oil with the high omega-3 concentrated fish oil. You need to do that when you're dealing with krill, because krill just isn't high enough in omega-3. So many other important parameters and virtues, but you got to get that high omega-3 fish oil in there, and we've done that. So this is now the best of both worlds, but we didn't stop there. For the 50-plussers, we've added some vitamin D. We doubled the antioxidant power, and Steve, we actually increased the amount of krill by 67%. So this now becomes the finest omega-3 nutrient in the world, as far as I'm concerned.
27: This is very, very exciting. This krill oil sensation, I mean, it is all over the news, Dr. Neil Levin. Great studies are out there. Many experts are declaring that krill oil is better than fish oil. So give us this lowdown on this krill omega 50 plus formula.
28: Right. Steve, you know, if I told you that there's this one tiny pill that benefits the joints and the brain and memory, mood, coronary heart disease, wonderful for the arteries, makes your hair shine, great for the skin, I mean, what would you say to that?
27: Hey, where is it? Where can I get this stuff?
28: Right, and we have it. It's krill omega 50 plus, and we're going to give it to everybody for free today. And that's really cool, because Purity wants everybody to try this, because they know they're going to see a huge difference. But get this, on top of that, for the first 1,000 people that call today, we're giving away a second gift, because I just demanded this. You know, when we're dealing with the 50-plussers, and hey, you know, if you're 40 and you feel like your energy is low, this is for you also. But for people 50 and over, we're also giving away free B12 energy melts. I demanded this because, hey, as we're getting a little older, we don't absorb that B12 as well, and I want you to feel the benefits from this krill omega 50 plus. I'm going to jack up those B12 levels for you today as well. You know, what a value proposition.
27: You know, when it comes to your health, it really is a win-win. This is amazing. I heard you say that this can actually reduce the risk of coronary heart disease. When you hear that, whose ears don't perk up after that? How exactly does that work anyway?
28: Right. Well, krill omega 50 plus, remember, this is the combination of krill oil with the high omega-3, highly concentrated fish oil. So it's much higher in omega-3s than most krill oil formulas would be. So when we're dealing with the high omega-3 fish oil, we're talking about support for the HDL cholesterol, healthy, youthful, flexible arteries. That's so great for the circulation, heart muscle strength, platelet activity, red blood cells that stay nice and soft and flexible so they can work their way through those little capillaries. Oh, what about triglycerides? That becomes so important. So this krill omega 50 plus supports the heart in so many ways. And you know, the bottom line is we need to think about this, because as we're getting a little older, 50 plus, maybe mid 40s, certainly 60s and 70s, it's decision time. I mean, you know your body's not working the way it did when you were in your 30s.
27: Exactly.
28: The energy might not be there. You need to make a decision. Are you going to take it laying down and just let yourself get old, or are you going to do something about it? Are you going to stay physically active? Are you going to do the things you need to stay healthy? And getting these omega-3s, the krill oil, the vitamin D, the antioxidants make such a difference. This is a game changer for anybody in that 50-plus age group.
27: Doc, this is absolutely great information. I know that omega-3s are best known for their cardiovascular benefits, and they're certainly also known as brain food. Now, we've discussed this in some of the past shows. If you would, touch on the brain benefits for our listeners listening out there today, and tell us why you say that supplementing with omega-3s isn't just a good idea for the brain, but an absolute necessity.
28: Oh, this is such an important point that you're bringing up. Absolutely. For brain health, we must get these omega-3s back in there. You know, when you think about omega-3s and you think about brain health and memory and mood and feeling sharp, you really want to single out the DHA component. That's the docosahexaenoic acid. You know what, Steve? Your brain is 60% fat by weight. And of that, 25% needs to be DHA. You know what, I use an analogy in my practice. People understand calcium and bone health, right? If you don't have calcium in your diet and you don't supplement with calcium, your bones are going to get brittle and weak. You understand that, right?
27: Right, exactly.
28: That's what happens to bones. Bones need calcium for their normal strength and structure. Now, with the brain, it's the same. DHA for normal structure. We use this for one brain neuron to communicate with another, to build out the brain. The serotonin, the dopamine, all the feel-good neurotransmitters. So must have it, must get it back in there. So important. And with this krill omega 50+, we've increased the level of DHA because we put the concentrated omega-3s in there. Now, with krill omega 50 plus, you're going to get 130 milligrams of DHA per serving, Steve.
27: Wow.
28: The leading brand of krill oil, you're going to get 24.
2: Excellent.
28: 24 in the leading brand, you're going to get 130 with Krill Omega 50 Plus. That's why this is so incredible for the brain.
2: This is absolutely exciting. I got to tell you, though, during the last Krill show that we did together, you totally shocked me, Doc. I remember this specifically. You said that.
28: Tell me, I'm on the edge of my seat. What did I say?
2: You said, and I remember, that the studies show that krill oil improves joint comfort in just 7 days. Now, if the benefits for the brain and the heart didn't perk my ears up, that certainly would. If you would, touch on the study and tell us how this works.
28: Right. That was a great study. In fact, that's the reason I started taking krill oil about 5-6 years ago. Mm-hmm. A pilot study, double-blind, placebo-controlled, exactly what you want to see out of the Journal of the American College of Nutrition. Now, participants got 300 milligrams of krill oil or placebo. Now, remember, in Krill Omega 50 Plus, we're giving you even more. We're giving you 500 milligrams of krill oil, so even more potent. But the participants in this study that got the krill oil got some amazing joint benefits, Steve. Get this. In just 7 days, and you remember this from the last show, but yeah, in just 7 days, they were 28% more comfortable. That's a jaw-dropper. When I read that, I immediately went out and bought my first bottle of krill oil. But after 30 days, they were 38% more comfortable. The researchers didn't stop there. They looked at flexibility of the joints. They looked at function of the joints. All improved, and I call this the krill oil advantage. So if you're out there and you're taking fish oil, well, fish oil is great. I mean, fish oil is in here. It's so important, but you're not going to get the same joint advantages just on krill. You're not going to experience this joint comfort benefit that we get specifically from the krill. And remember, in Krill Omega 50 Plus, we've jacked up the levels of the krill 67% more. So in terms of dosage, fantastic.
2: That's big. That is absolutely big. Hey, I was on the website, and the testimonials on the Krill Omega 50 Plus, they're incredible. I mean, people obviously love this product. I'd like to share a couple of my favorites here.
28: Sure, sure.
2: Believer writes in. She's a female age 45 to 54 from Georgia. She rates it 5 out of 5 stars. She writes, "This has helped. Less grind on my knees when climbing up the steps. Beneficial to my overall health, both physically and mentally. I just feel better," is what she said. Also, Safety Susan, age 55 to 64 from Sacramento, California. She writes to 5 out of 5 stars. "I was a little worried about fishy aftertaste. However, I have not burped it even once because I like it better than regular fish oil. The capsule size is smaller and it's easy to swallow." This is big. The capsule size being smaller.
28: You know, and I'm really glad you picked that one out, because Safety Suzanne picks out a very important point there. I don't think we've really harped on this enough, because people have trouble swallowing those huge horse pills, you know, those huge omega-3 pills. These are tiny. So this is why this is such a breakthrough. These capsules are so small and easy to swallow. Anybody can easily swallow them. But at the same time, we've increased the dosage of krill by 67%. We've boosted the antioxidant power. The vitamin D is in there. We supercharged the whole thing with the high omega-3, highly concentrated fish oil, so important for the heart. So yeah, Safety Suzanne, she really nailed it there. I want to read one more. This one in front of me, Blessed. She's in the 55 to 64 age bracket, Fort Worth, Texas, 5 out of 5 stars. She writes, "I was experiencing brain fog. I couldn't remember things at work. Felt I was slowing down mentally. Purity was offering a free bottle. I've been taking it for a year, and I swear by it. I have experienced a difference in my brain and body." Good for you, Blessed. You know
2: what?
28: I'm not surprised at these testimonials at all, because, again, I take this product myself. Mm-hmm. It's fabulous. My patients love the Krill Omega 50 Plus. They feel it in their joints. They feel it in their brain. They feel it in their energy, their circulation. They just feel better. That's what everybody tells me when they get this Krill Omega 50 Plus.
2: Now, Dr. Neil Levin, talk for a minute, if you would, about the B12 Energy Melts too. This is really an exciting addition.
28: So important.
2: You gave these away in our last Krill show as well, and the feedback has been absolutely overwhelming. People simply love the energy, the pep, the vigor they feel when they have their B12 levels restored with these. And now Purity's going to do it again. So 2 free bottles here today for the listeners. Tell us about this.
28: Yeah, remember, first of all the listeners today that pick up the phone and call are going to get a free bottle of this Krill Omega 50 Plus. Amazing, with the krill oil, 67% more krill oil, the high omega-3 fish oil, boosting those omega-3 levels, so critical for the heart, for the skin, for the hair, for the eyes. On top of that, we added the vitamin D, so important, so pure, so pristine. But now, the B12 energy melts, why are they here? I said to Purity, I said, guys, we're dealing with the 50-plussers here. Even people 45, 50, 60, 70, they're having more trouble absorbing the B12. And B12 is critical. You think B12, think energy. If your energy is low and you're in your 50s or 60s, I mean, it may be a B12 issue. B12 helps the body to make red blood cells. We need that to carry oxygen to the tissue, so important for energy. 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
27: 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Now, Doc, I've seen these ads where they say that krill oil is 48 times stronger than fish oil. Is that true? Does that make any sense?
28: Well, you know, obviously these are the krill guys talking, right?
27: Right.
28: But you could look at it both ways. Let's get into krill in just a moment. But first, let's pat the fish oil guys on the shoulder, because, you know, you could say that the fish oil is better and stronger, but we're talking about the concentrated high omega-3 fish oil here, because it's higher in the omega-3s, the EPA and DHA that are so important for the heart, the brain, the memory, mood, your eyes, your skin, your hair, your nails. So in one sense, you could say, well, the fish oil is better. But in another sense, I have to hand it to the krill guys, because in terms of antioxidant power, krill oil is extraordinary. And it's because there's a molecule in krill oil that's naturally occurring called astaxanthin. And this astaxanthin, Steve, this is one of the most powerful antioxidants we've ever discovered. Steve, by one measure of antioxidant activity, it's 6,000 times stronger than vitamin C.
27: Wow.
28: So amazing antioxidant power in the krill. And now, as we're getting older, 50-plussers like myself, I'm 52, and we don't make as many antioxidants naturally. Our antioxidant systems are kind of slowing down, and at the same time, we're producing more free radicals naturally. 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Plus, The vitamin D is so important for us, and this is just an incredible value. I have folks that were going out and they were getting the krill separately and the fish oil separately, the antioxidant. You could spend $75 doing that.
27: No kidding.
28: You're getting it all for free today. This is the best of both worlds, this combination product with the krill and the fish oil. It's not one being better than the other. They're both great, and this is the best of both worlds.
27: You know, thank God for Purity products. I'm serious. Seriously, because when you think about where our food supply has gone and where we are today, we have to have something that allows us to feel better as we age, to age gracefully. It's amazing to me as we talk
28: about
27: this.
28: And that's why I love the way that Purity gives away the free bottles. Because, you know, people can be skeptical.
27: Sure.
28: They should be skeptical. But now they can be skeptical and they say, okay, you know what? This sounds pretty important. I'm going to give this a go. It's only going to cost me $6.95. And they get it and they try it out. And what they start to see, because it doesn't take long. Remember that joint study, 7 days, 28% more comfortable. What they start to see is, hey, I'm more comfortable. I feel better. They notice their energy is better. And they realize, hey, you know what? This is important. And they tell their friends and they tell their relatives and they tell their loved ones. And Purity's been doing business this way for, I don't know, 20 years now. And, you know, this is a great testimonial by Gracie. 5 out of 5 stars, she writes, it works. I feel a difference in my joints after only 1 week. Also, you have the nicest staff. That's great. You have the nicest staff. People are going to appreciate working with Purity. They're a fantastic company. They put their money where their mouth is. They give out free bottles, and you try it, and you're like, wow, this is great stuff. Thank God for Purity.
27: Let's talk about the heart health for a moment. It's probably the single greatest concern that people face as they age. So anything that we can do to boost heart health becomes really a top priority. You know this, I know this, and those folks out there know this as well. And I know you mentioned earlier that omega-3s literally lower our risk of coronary heart disease. Do I have that correct? Because that's a big statement.
28: You know, absolutely. I mean, protecting the heart, this is what put omega-3s on the map back in the 70s. Dr. Dierberg discovered, you know, how protective they were for the Eskimos.
27: Right.
28: But bottom line is, omega-3s protect our heart in so many ways. They promote a smooth, rhythmical heartbeat, important for the body's normal inflammatory response in the heart muscle, inside the arteries and veins. They promote those youthful, flexible arteries, so important for circulation. They promote healthy blood platelet activity, healthy red blood cell activity. They support a healthy blood pressure. That's very important. Triglycerides. So they do so much for the heart. So simply amazing cardiovascular protection with these omega-3s.
27: It just keeps getting better, doesn't it? Hey, you know, I got to remind
28: us. I know when people, I have patients coming in here all the time, and I'm like, are you taking your omega-3s? I hope you're still taking your omega-3s. You know, they're afraid to say no. You know, I'd like the omega-3 doctor. Take your omega-3s. In fact, if there was only one nutrient that I could take, Steve, honest to God, if there was only one nutrient that I could take, hands down, it's omega-3s. That's the first most important nutrient you could take. And this krill omega 50 plus, I love the way they combine the krill oil with the fish oil, so you're getting the best of both worlds. Can't beat it.
27: I've got to remind our listeners out there about this free bottle deal that's going on, the krill omega plus and the b12. 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Doc, this study you sent me on this omega-3s and the memory is amazing. It seems that the participants taking omega-3s had some pretty incredible benefits here. When you talk about memory, that is something that kind of slips as we get older. Tell us more about this, would you?
28: Right. This was a great study because what they did here was very interesting. This out of the journal Neurology, and what they did is they checked the omega-3 level in the red blood cells of women, 1,000 women, older women. So this is a big study, 1,000 women. Mm-hmm. But then again, 8 years later, and the women were on average 78 years old at this point, they did MRI scans of the women's brains. And what they found, Steve, this is so amazing, they found that the brain volume for the women that had more omega-3s in their red blood cells, the women that had more omega-3s in their red blood cells, they had higher brain volume. They were actually maintaining more of the youthful size of the brain. Their brains were bigger. You could see it plainly in the MRI measurements. That's really
3: great.
28: Cool. But not only that, there's a very important part of the brain known as the hippocampus, a very important part of the brain that facilitates learning, facilitates memory. And there was greater brain volume in the hippocampus for people that had more omega-3s in their red blood cells. That's how you can really measure how much omega-3 someone's taking in. So if you take omega-3s, you will raise your omega-3 index. We know this. It's a fact. You take omega-3s, you raise that. So you want to have more omega-3s in your bloodstream. Very important. That's how it infuses into all the cell membranes, into the joints, into the brain, etc. So take the krill omega 50 plus. You get the krill oil, 67% more krill oil. So fantastic for the joints. You get the high omega 3 fish oil, vitamin D in there as well, astaxanthin for extra antioxidant power, and protect that brain, protect your memory, facilitate that quick, that youthful thinking that's so fun to have. When you feel sharp, when you feel like your brain is working great, you have that brain energy, it's more fun. It's more fun to be in a conversation. You feel better, you wake out of bed, you have that energy, you feel mentally alert, you feel alive. That's the way I want to feel. That's the way young people feel. That's why we put this in this krill omega 50 plus. We want people to feel

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1: Right,
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0: Call soon. 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Everybody's getting that. Don't worry. You're definitely going to get that. But if you're one of the first 1,000 callers, then you get the free B12 Energy Melt. So, no, we need to talk about that one more time. But I want you to get that, too, and I demand this, because this is Krill Omega 50 Plus. We want this for the folks. Hey, if you're in your 40s and you feel run down, it's great for you, too. But 50s, 60s, 70s, folks in that age bracket, they're not absorbing the B12 as well because they're losing some of the intrinsic factors in the GI tract that are responsible for absorbing the B12. So now you put the B12 Energy Melt on your tongue, tastes delicious, and it just gets in there and boosts up those levels of B12. What do you feel? When you boost your level of B12, if you had been low, you feel more energy because B12 helps make the red blood cells, carry oxygen to the tissues, helps burn your carbs for energy, great for the hair, skin, and nails, great for so many things. 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
2: 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Yes, put it down. You're going to live. When was the last time you looked someone in the eyes and felt seen and heard? We are wired to have deep, meaningful, and even fun relationships, not to stay glued to our phones, swiping right, swiping left, and thumbs down on everybody that we're mad at. 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
5: Hi, how are y'all doing today?
4: Doing great. What's up in your world?
5: All right. So me and my husband got married just over a year ago, and we were living in an apartment, paying rent. We have no debt at all other than just rent.
4: Okay.
5: So we got into some family issues. My husband's parents were supposed to be taking care of my husband's grandparents. If one of them passed away, they were pretty much going to be moving in with them. They got into an argument. They're no longer taking care of his grandpa. So we have now been blessed with the financial burden, I guess, of his grandfather and trying to help him financially because he's unable to on just one income. So we're having a hard time trying to navigate our life moving forward with taking on this big expense. Since we're both 27, we haven't started our family or anything like that, just kind of worried about long term.
4: So let me get this straight. Your in-laws got mad and decided we're not helping him anymore, and they then pushed it over to you guys, the 27-year-olds?
5: Pretty much. So they don't think that he really looked at all of his options. He's living on his own right now. He was going to be moving in with them. But now that they don't want him to move in, they
4: Why?
5: Think that...
4: Why don't they want him to?
5: It was some argument and some old bitterness from something that happened many years ago that now they don't want him to move in now that he's needing to.
4: Got it. And so now you guys are up to bat.
5: Yeah.
4: And you can also say no. What happens if you say no? What do you think the repercussion is?
5: Probably just a hardened relationship, I guess, with Grandpa. I mean,
4: with Grandpa,
5: right. He is alone now, and he's sad. He just lost his wife back in December.
4: Oh, no.
5: So he just wants to be around family.
4: Yeah.
5: And, of course, he could probably find a home to stay in, or he probably would have to get a job again and work to make up. But
4: how old
5: he's
4: is
5: just
4: he?
5: Living in... He's 73. He's in great health condition. He just is loving the retired life. He doesn't want to have to go back to work.
6: Well, he doesn't get an option if he doesn't have money.
5: I mean, true.
6: So, I mean, that's a hard conversation to have with a grown adult and maybe the whole
5: right.
6: family and go, listen, nobody wants to take on the financial burden. We love Grandpa. We need to figure out a plan for him. Let's say he lives another 25 years. Are you
5: right.
6: guys just going to live there and take care of his bills for 25 years and stunt your own growth?
5: I don't want to.
4: No, you don't.
6: No, it's
4: and
6: an
4: you don't
6: insane
4: to.
6: Thing to be asked of you, and you have every right to say, no, I'm not doing that.
5: Right.
6: And it doesn't mean you don't love Grandpa. It just means you're not going to be a part of this dysfunction and get this slapped onto you to go, well, this is your burden to carry forever. That's what family
5: right.
6: does. Now, if you want to chip in to help Grandpa, that's a discussion you can have and what limited contributions you're going to make per month for whatever amount of time, but... For you to just fund his life forever because he enjoys being retired is insane.
4: Where's
5: right.
4: he living now? Does he have a home that he owns?
5: He does. He still has a mortgage on it. He could probably sell it, but would only make probably a little over $100,000 back in proceeds.
4: Okay.
5: So we have just moved in with him. We told him we can, of course, cover the home things.
4: Oh, you moved in with him?
5: Yeah, we already have.
4: Oh, no. Jennifer, you just
5: yes.
4: made this. You made this the plot twist.
6: Now, one of
4: okay.
6: you has to get evicted. This is awkward.
5: Our lease was ending, and so we didn't want to have to sign a six-month or another year if he was really struggling. And he's not struggling yet.
4: Yeah, I thought you said he was healthy enough to go back to be working and stuff.
5: Right. Without going back to work, he's in like a $2,000 deficit is what he says.
6: Per month.
5: Which really, yes.
6: What are his expenses outside of the mortgage?
5: Frivolous things. He spends too much money on groceries and
4: so it's
5: gas.
4: Not really a deficit. It's a budgeting.
5: Right. He's living above his means for sure.
6: So now we're funding misbehavior.
4: Budget.
6: We're not even just taking care of the elderly. We're just funding his
5: right.
6: lifestyle and whatever he wants to buy. It's going to be on you to fund the deficit. Yeah, even more reason to not sign up for this.
4: Yeah, I think those are
5: right.
4: two different things, and it's worth noting the difference. If you're telling
5: mm-hmm.
4: me that this guy just needs to reallocate funds and then he's got enough to live on his own, that is completely different than saying my grandfather, who is 90 years old, who is suffering from, you know, whatever health things, he cannot work, he has, you know, $1,500 of Social Security and that's it and no right? Those are different
5: right.
4: situations.
5: For sure.
4: This is not that.
6: How much does he actually bring in a month?
5: A little over $2,000.
6: And what's his mortgage payment?
5: His mortgage is like $792, I think.
4: Okay.
5: He escrows his taxes. He pays out of pocket for insurance.
4: Okay. What about cars? Does he have a car payment?
5: No, both of his cars are paid off, just the insurance. He has two vehicles. Uh-huh. He doesn't want to get rid of one because it's his dream Mustang
4: that
5: he enjoys driving. So the insurance
4: is worse for
5: a little high. I know. Gas is expensive. Everything.
6: I think he needs to feel the reality of his situation, which means nobody's going to be funding his misbehavior anymore. If he can't make the payments, if he goes deeply into credit card debt, that's on him. You don't need to try to, like, fund his life so that he doesn't go into debt. If he goes into debt, he's a grown man who can make those decisions, and that's, you know, Capital One's problem if they give a 73-year-old a $10,000 credit card limit.
4: And Jennifer, I want to turn this conversation to you just a little bit because I'm going to tell you, this is you and me just, we're hanging out right now, okay? Like, you and me, we're best buddies. I'll probably pour you a glass of Chardonnay.
5: Love it.
4: Okay. And I'm going to slide it over to you and ask you, why would you move into Grandpa's house? I wonder, do you also have an ulterior thing here where it's like we can save a little bit of money, we'll split the rent here, we'll split the mortgage, it works out for us. Tell me why you would do that, because I'm looking at this dysfunction going, surely Jennifer wouldn't want to participate in that.
5: Right. So he has offered us a deal-ish. So
4: an offer you can't refuse.
5: Right. So we're already paying rent. So that money is already kind of going down the drain, you know, in a sec. So we're paying towards the house, which is about what we're paying in rent anyway. So we're not really shelling out more money than we already are.
4: Okay.
5: He has stated that this house that he's in now just isn't going to be a good house long term for all of us.
4: Okay.
5: So he said if we move in and we pretty much agree to take care of him, that when we find the next house, when he sells his house, we'll get whatever whatever money we've put into his house now as we're living there, we'll get back, and then he'll pay the down payment of a new house for us.
6: This guy should become a politician.
4: But he doesn't have
6: the amount
4: any
6: of
4: money.
6: Lies coming out of his mouth, he should be in Congress right now. Because guess what?
5: Right.
6: He's not going to have any money.
5: Right.
6: To give you.
5: He's pretty much banking on that he's going to get a good chunk of proceeds from the house sale.
4: But how is he going to take care of himself, though? Because he would need to take those sales, and that would cover, a nursing home or whatever living facility he'd go to, whatever care, heaven forbid, he doesn't need a nurse or someone to take care of him.
6: This is all the money he has to his name. He can't give it to you.
5: Right.
6: And I would not expect that.
5: He has money saved. He's told me in depth how much money he has.
4: I thought you said he only had the $100,000 in the house. What else does he have?
5: Oh, no, I mean, he has savings and stuff like that. I'm just talking about once he sells the house. So he has like $150,000 in a savings account, and I think he has $40,000 in another savings account. But he's trying to think how long that's going to last him.
4: Well, and that's the biggest problem because he's 73 and healthy. This could go on for another 25 years, and you could look up and be like, we paid the dadgum house off.
6: Yeah.
4: And then he's like, I think that...
6: At a 25 grand deficit, all of his money is gone in like 5 years. So I'm not hitching my wagon to anything this guy's doing, and I'm not trusting anything.
4: And you don't need it. You don't need it, Jennifer. You guys can go out and make a life for yourself and buy the house that you want in time. Nothing's on fire. We don't need to make these crazy deals to be successful.
6: I would move out tomorrow and say, love you, Grandpa. We'll visit at Thanksgiving.